0: criteria for working and student visas. A state of emergency has been declared in Colombia after a magnitude 7.4 earthquake hit the country. The death toll from the quake currently sits at 111, but that is expected to rise as rescuers scour rubble for survivors. The latest Australian census is due to be filled out tonight, with fines of more than $300 a day possible if it isn't. The compulsory survey provides the government with a broad data set which informs policy and investment. Curtin University Associate Professor Todd Jones says migration statistics will be particularly interesting.
1: This is the great thing about the census, is that it tells us who's coming into the country, but also tells us where people are moving around within the cities as well. So it's an incredible data set for understanding migration and movement in Australia.
0: In finance, the All Ords is up 7 points at 9,431 at the opening. The dollar is buying 70.5 US cents and 12,571 Indonesian rupiah.
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0: The Australian Test cricket team isn't underestimating Bangladesh ahead of Thursday's first test in Darwin, despite the tourists' disastrous warm-up match. Bangladesh was rolled for just 54 in its second innings, losing to a Cricket Australia 11 by an innings and 38 runs. But opening batter Travis Head says players don't always get up for tour matches.
3: I've played in some pretty poor ones over the years as well, and they're always a challenge because you've got your mind probably elsewhere, in most sense.
0: West Coast's Brandon Stasevic says the players are regretting a brief lapse that saw Sunday's game against Collingwood slip away from them. He's told Sports Today they let themselves down after half time.
4: It was probably a 15-20 minute patch in that third quarter where they got ahead of us and able to kick what would have been the margin, 3 or 4 goals, and just probably didn't defend well enough for the whole game.
0: That's the latest news and sport.
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7: Still reports of this crash in Wellard. Quinana Freeway northbound at Mortimer Road. It's been reduced to a single lane. Debris across both lanes there, with police, ambulance and towing services all on site. Motorists are outside of their vehicles there, so allow for some extra travel time. A crash in Kewdale, Tonkin Highway, southbound exit to Roe Highway. The right lane is closed. Incident response and towing services all on site. Traffic again slow on approach. I'm Seb Clark, I'm Perth's traffic leader, 6PR.
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0: We've got a partly cloudy day today with light winds and a top of 17 degrees. Tomorrow should be mostly sunny and a sunny Thursday as well with tops of 19. Mostly sunny Friday with 21 and a sunny weekend ahead. 22 Saturday, 25 on Sunday. Showers back for Monday with 21. It has been a cold morning, but right now it's 4.9 degrees. 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
13: So we've had plenty of people calling through with their restaurants. We did run out of time just prior to the news and sport with Brad, but we'd love to hear from you if you've got a nomination to throw forward today. And, of course, everybody in to win the Talkback Caller of the Day prize, $100 voucher to the Craigie Tavern. They've got seniors, meals, lunch and dinner from $22. They've got the Tuesday night quiz night and $16 tacos. And Thursdays is steak night. CraigieTavern.com is where you can go and find all of the information. And Paul in Churchlands is going to kick us off in this hour. Millsy, g'day, Paul.
14: Yeah, g'day, Carlos. Around the Churchlands region, I don't know if you've been to Shi Wei, the Chinese restaurant on Selby Street in Hursman. It's a ripper. And there's a little Thai restaurant up the Floreat Forum next to the Sporting Globe called Thai Tation, and that's absolutely fantastic. Both them restaurants are BYO wine, which, of course, makes a big difference to the bill at the end of the night. And if you want to treat yourself, there's a South American restaurant just opened on Cambridge Street in West Leadable called Condor, and that is an absolute ripper. That's a real good meal there.
13: So, Paul, given that you're in the Churchlands area, sorry, Millsy, Swan Lake, just been redone near the Hurdy Lake. You've been there in Flynn Street?
14: Mate, I do go there. Sometimes I feel like more traditional Chinese, and Swan Lake's an institution. It's been around forever and a day, as you probably know, Carl. And that's a good feed as well, and also BYO, which again makes a big difference. So two good Chinese restaurants within 200 metres of each other.
13: Yeah, amazing.
15: Very good. All right, Paul, well done. Zeno's at Yokon. Where do you go, Zeno, with the family?
16: Morning, Millsy, Carl. A Chinese restaurant that we've been going to for the last 30 years in Morley. It's called Sun On Restaurant. The food is amazing. They never miss a beat. You wouldn't go there for the views because it's in a sort of a commercial retail area, but the food is good and family run, so you can't go wrong.
15: Yeah, good. It's good when you find a good place and the family all love it. Thanks, Zane. Have a good day in the garden. A bit cool. Hopefully it warms up for you. You might be aware of what happened at Jandakot Airport. You know, Jandakot's our busiest airport. I never knew that.
13: Cut it out.
15: But we did try to contact... It is, mate. We did try to contact Jandakot Airport to get someone on in regards to what happened, but we were told that the CEO did not want to make a comment yesterday, and bizarrely still doesn't want to talk about it today. So, I don't know, maybe they've got an inquiry happening as to why it might have happened. You don't believe that. You don't think it's the busy airport?
13: It's the busiest airport. It's busy, but it's not the busiest airport in the state. It's not the busiest airport in the state. You're kidding me.
15: It's the busiest airport in the state as per landings and takeoffs.
13: Count it out. Seriously?
15: I'm telling you.
13: You reckon?
15: Yep.
13: Wow.
15: Wait, without a doubt.
13: Apparently a plane was taken off air this morning, so maybe things are back to normal. That's why he doesn't want to talk to us.
15: Well, no, they're fine. We want to find out what happened, though. Hey, so, look, if you know more about aviation than us.
13: Like, struck by lightning. That's what happened.
15: So
13: what more do we need to know?
15: For people?
13: Hey?
15: Well, I want to know more about it.
13: It's only a bit of lighting, mate, for the landing strip. They probably don't need it now. It's daytime.
15: Okay. So what happens tonight then?
13: I don't know, mate.
15: What happens tonight?
13: I don't know. We'll find out. Hey, have you been at Casa Nostra in Aussie Park, King Edward Street in Aussie Park?
15: No. No, any good?
13: Oh, it's awesome. But you have to book. So if you are going to go and give it a crack, you have to book, but beautiful food. Authentic Italian food, you'd love it, Millsy. Hey, we're a bit of D40, eh? You can say good day to him. Here we go.
12: Entertainment news
9: with Peter Ford. Cherish Pet Food, WA's only premium dry pet food that's Western Australian made, Western Australian owned and Western Australian farmed. Cherish Pet Food.
15: The bloke that loves eating out, particularly when he never had a kitchen, was Peter Ford. Have you got a kitchen in your new joint, 40? Good morning.
17: Yes, I have, and I still eat out every night because now I'm heavily into the surf clubs and the leagues clubs, I can eat there. I can eat there so much cheaper than I could possibly cook. So why would I bother? You know, you can go and get a main course at these places for like $20. So that just be
15: stupid.
17: I think with the airport thing, obviously you're judging on passenger numbers are different to the number of takeoffs and landings when you've got an airport that specialises in, you know, light aircraft.
13: Yes.
15: You don't want to go out because you might get robbed like Kim Kardashian's house. Tell us more.
17: Well, a lot of people would have seen this house in the Hidden Hills, which is a gated community. So for a start, you think you're safe there. And then they got into the house, and if you see it from the air, it looks like a Westfield shopping centre. It's so huge, and people would have seen it through the years on the TV shows. But this bloke got in, got a whole lot of stuff, actually then got into one of the cars. It may have been a staff member's car. It's a bit unclear. But either way, got a car and drove off with all the stuff. Now, they've got him, which is a good thing, but gee, you would have thought with a $60 million house, you would have thought it'd be like Fort Knox to stop people getting in, particularly after what she went through in Paris some years ago, where, you know, she was held at gunpoint and robbed over several hours, tied up in a hotel room. So the good news is that Kim and the kids were not there. They're actually living somewhere else at the moment because they're doing major renovations in the Hidden Hills house. But yeah, you can imagine the inquiry that's going to go on as to how that was able to happen.
18: Brad Pitt has revealed that he's drinking again.
17: Yes, so for 7 years he was sober, and he went to Alcoholics Anonymous, and he was sober, and now he's revealed that he has started drinking again in what he says a very restrained way, which is a lovely idea. I think you'll find Alcoholics Anonymous will say, no, that's not okay. That's not how we work. You have to give it up totally. I mean, if you're dead set serious, I mean, even you know, alcohol in a dessert or something is a no-go for people who go to Alcoholics Anonymous. But, you know, let's see how he goes. Maybe he may be the one who can do it in the way that no one else has been able to do, you know, just have one or two and say good night for the night. But he also talked about the fact that he's been at a point of self-harm in recent years too, with all of his family dramas that have been going on. So that shows you that somebody can be incredibly rich and incredibly famous and still be in an incredibly distraught state.
15: Yeah, he didn't give any other reason why he might have gone back to the drink?
17: No. Well, you know, I guess if you're an alcoholic, there's something in your brain or in your system that says, I need it and I want it. So, let's wait and see if he goes off the rails.
15: Interesting times. Pete, good on you. Thanks for that, mate. Enjoy your night out.
17: Have a good one.
15: There we go, Peter Ford with all the showbiz. Now, Carl, I've got a job for you.
13: Mm-hmm.
15: You applied for me to go and work at Kmart in the city.
13: Seb did,
15: and I'm going to have an AI interview, hopefully, if I get through the first stage.
13: Yes.
15: Now, there's a new opportunity for you based on what's happening in the United States.
13: Mm-hmm.
15: In the States, they've got 2,000 video gamers, and they've been hired to work as, wait for this, air traffic controllers.
13: Yeah.
15: And the reason being is that they're really good at controls, and they're used to looking at screens and making sure they don't get whacked, etc. Now, you play quite a bit of video games, so I want to know whether you would like to job as an air traffic controller, and whether the public would be feeling safe knowing that Carl would be an adequate or a very impressive airport controller because of the fact that he is a experienced gamer. Well, are you interested in the gig?
13: Well, I actually have spoken about doing this because one of my very good friends is actually a air traffic controller and works in the tower out here at the Perth Airport, which is very, very busy, and that's why I was questioning you about the flights that take on and take off. And yes, you're right, by way of number, but certainly from a volume of people perspective, then Perth Airport is a hell of a lot busier. But in this situation, the lightest and the best and brightest candidates in the pipeline who are going through this particular channel when it comes to what they do with their gaming are actually proving to be quicker than the others in the class. So I think we need to dig a bit deeper in this, Millsy.
15: We do. Well, you're the bloke that once told us that you could land a plane if there was an emergency, any plane, any time.
13: Well, I can
15: so
13: on
15: that's
13: the video
15: reassuring.
13: Game. I can on the video game.
15: Yeah, you can. No, it's the same.
13: There's
15: in
13: no
15: real
13: people
15: life.
13: On it, mate.
15: Anyway, we'll have a chat with someone that knows a lot more about it. That's coming up with Millsy and Carl at 8:16.
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20: Reports of a breakdown in West Perth. Thomas Street southbound at Kings Park Road. The left lane has been closed by the incident response team. Traffic is slow on approach, so proceed with some caution there. A crash in Wellard, Kwinana Freeway northbound at Mortimer Road. It's been reduced to a single lane. Debris across both lanes. Police, ambulance and towing services are all on site. Motorists are outside of their vehicles with traffic slow on approach. Just avoid it for now, if possible. I'm Seb Clark, I'm Perth's traffic leader, 6PR.
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13: Hey, Millsy, it's almost 20 after 8. So just going back into the story, it was back in April that the US Aviation Transportation Department decided to put an ad in the paper, and 94% of the hiring goal has been met. It's the most ever employed in a single year. They have been able to advance those that have applied who are very well equipped when it comes to games like Fortnite. They had the hard skills to be a successful controller, and they demonstrated high cognitive functions, multitasking, and strategy and problem solving, which has meant that they have been able to fill a lot of the work that was required. 11,000 controllers in service with more than 4,000 trainees in the pipeline. So they have said that they are building the strongest, sharpest workforce in aviation history, which is remarkable, really.
15: Well, you could join them, Carl. I mean, you're obviously very experienced at gaming. Alex Kidman is a freelance tech journalist and gamer. Good morning to you. Hello.
26: Morning, guys. Yep.
15: Hello. Alex, hello, mate. Does it surprise you that gamers are okay for this job like an air traffic controller?
26: Not really. I mean, when we think about gamers, often it's kind of that thing of, oh, those games I play on the phone or Space Invaders or something like that. What they're looking for and the skill sets they're looking for match pretty well with a lot of the fast-paced first-person shooters and strategy games where you've got people who are running multiple inputs, so like keyboard and mouse with maybe up to 15 keys on it, multiple screens, communication with a team. This is exactly, really, in a broad skill set sense, what you want for an air traffic controller.
15: Right. Okay. And so therefore all that time they've spent honing those skills when people thought they were wasting their time might actually save our lives up in the sky.
26: Well, presuming the training is up to scratch, of course. I mean, it's not just a question of, gee, I'm really good at Doom. Put me in front of the air traffic control system, please. That's going to end very badly. But presuming the training is up to scratch, you're showing some core competency in those areas and an ability to work in what is one of the most high-stress jobs in the world.
18: It's interesting, isn't it? Because some of the applicants said, well, look, I grew up playing a lot of flight simulators, which I was reflecting on, Alex. I actually did a lot of that myself. And there's a lot of people that play those sorts of games that love aeroplanes. So it's just a natural fit for some people.
26: Yeah, it's that old thing of, you know, doing the job that you love. It doesn't become work quite as much. Although, again, I mean, I suppose the stress of that job, it is a little different from flying a plane. And, you've really got to be on your toes all of the time. I wonder how many of them are then going to, you know, clock off from work as an air traffic controller and go home and play a flight sim. I'm going to suggest that might be lowered a little bit.
18: But having the ability to navigate when it comes to a lot of the games, the complexities around the controls, because there are so many different buttons and twists and turns you've got to make within that structure that you can see would be something that would be useful when you're doing something like air traffic control.
26: Absolutely. And a lot of these kind of higher end, especially on PC strategy games, have lots of, you know, drop down menus and things where you have to select something really quickly because, you know, you're moving a strategic resource from one area of a map to another. You apply that to the idea of, right, well, we've got this plane on this runway. We've got this tug pulling this plane this way. Let's make sure the two of them never meet. Yeah, it makes a lot of sense. It makes a lot of sense in terms of having those similar skill sets. Again, I'm sure there'll be a bunch of them who may not eventually make the grade because all of those hires are, of course, still in that training phase. They haven't said we've deployed the gamers to our flight systems straight away.
15: I think they'd find it too boring. I mean, they'd be used to shooting other craft down, wouldn't they? A lot of the gamers and doing all the stuff that you do in a war zone.
26: Look, it's not going to necessarily be the same kind of thrill, and you've got to hope that they don't suddenly start treating it as though they're fighter planes. But they've got to earn a crust somehow. And if the option was between, you know, stacking supermarket shelves or being paid considerably more to run air traffic control, I can imagine a bunch of them would probably jump at the air traffic control. You know, no slight to supermarket shelf stackers in played there.
15: Fair enough. Well, people that are on their way to work today, if they get caught playing Fortnite or any other game like that, just I'm just preparing myself for my new career as an air traffic controller. Always enjoy your company and have a great day, Alex.
26: My pleasure. Thanks a lot, mate.
15: Good on you, Alex Kidman there, freelance tech journo and gamer. Now, Carl, we did ask the question whether people would like you to be an air traffic controller.
18: Yeah.
15: Okay.
18: And well, who did you ask?
15: Well, we asked the audience a little bit earlier.
18: Did you?
15: Yeah. I said, would you like Carl to be an air traffic controller?
18: Oh, yeah.
15: And Dave has responded.
18: Yeah, good on
15: you. He said, good morning, boys. No, I would not feel safe if Carl was an air traffic controller. I think he'd be busy... or too busy talking about himself. His colleagues are not paying attention to what is happening on the runway. From Dave.
18: Absolute nutbag.
15: Well, that's a bit tough.
18: If he wants to throw barbs like that out, get him on the phone. It's brave fingering his phone. Really brave,
15: right,
18: Dave.
15: Okay. Well,
18: brave
15: Dave. Do you think he would make a good air traffic controller?
18: Mate, he's a dickhead, mate. I don't want to talk to him. I don't want to talk to him. He's a dickhead. Let's move on.
15: All right. Now, Jandakot Airport, right? Busiest airport in the state. You kind of recovered by saying
18: not busy,
15: per passenger.
18: Not busy by way
15: of
18: people, but you're talking busy by way of light planes and...
15: Takeoff and landings.
18: Yeah. Yeah.
15: Take off and landing. Now, apparently, someone who knows about it better than us said that once upon a time there was only one runway at Jandakot, and we had the busiest airport in the southern hemisphere before they built a parallel runway at Jandakot back in the 80s. That's from Terry, who obviously knows a little bit about that. Look, if you've got a child that might make a good air traffic controller, we'd love to hear from you as well. 133-882. It's 26 past 8.
3: 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Keep the conversation flowing. 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
20: It's been a busy morning on our roads with numerous crashes, including one in Wellard. Kwinana Freeway northbound at Mortimer Road, reduced to a single lane. Debris across both lanes there with emergency and towing services on site. Motorists are outside of their vehicles, so allow for some extra travel time with traffic very heavy on approach. We've got a breakdown in West Perth still causing some problems. Thomas Street southbound at Kings Park Road, the left lane closed by incident response. Towing services also there. I'm Seb Clark and Perth's traffic leader, 6PR.
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18: Nice to have your company. Approaching 8:30. News not far away. 6 degrees, and we have a little bit of rain around this morning. Only 5% chance, so clearing away, which is great, and pretty much rainless over the next few days. If you would like to join the program, Millsy has a question. Now, Millsy, we spoke in the rumour file about a cop show that's going to start. Is that right?
15: Well, apparently the rumour file, they're going to follow the police around, and hasn't got a name yet, but it'll be a 6-part series, and it's about West Australian cops. So what would you call it? 133-882, and we've got that wonderful voucher up for grabs, Carl.
18: Yes, we do, and that $100 voucher is to the Craigie Tavern. So go to it. What should we call the cop show that's about to be recorded here in Perth?
25: This news for Viking. Book 2027 now, and the flights are on us. Conditions apply. 6PR.
0: It's 6 degrees at 8:30. Good morning, I'm Philippa Maher. A state of emergency has been declared in Colombia after a magnitude 7.4 earthquake devastated parts of the country. More than 100 people are confirmed dead, and the death toll is expected to rise with many people trapped under rubble. Neighbouring nations and aid agencies are offering support. UNICEF Australia's Anita Quigley says they have resources in the area ready to go.
27: UNICEF has a major supply hub in nearby Panama, where we can quickly call on supplies if needed, like we did only 6 weeks ago with the earthquake in Venezuela. So UNICEF stands ready to provide further support if requested by the Colombian government.
0: Coral cover on the Great Barrier Reef is at near record levels. The Australian Institute of Marine Sciences' latest survey shows the reef's coral cover has bounced back from mass bleaching events in 2025 and earlier this year. Coral cover across all three regions of the reef increased slightly or remained at similar levels to that recorded last year. Most economists believe interest rates will remain steady when the Reserve Bank announces its next rate move today. The official cash rate is expected to stay at 4.35%. A new text messaging service to help victims of crime is being launched today. The Victim Notification Service will confirm incident report numbers and give contact details for follow-up to those who've been affected by certain crimes. The text will also provide links to relevant online resources, including information about safety, security and victim support services. After a successful trial in Midland, it will be rolled out in a phased approach, initially for victims of

0: assault, burglary, stealing and fraud before progressing to more serious offences. A City of Stirling councillor is putting forward a notice of motion to ban data centres. Suzanne McDale says intensive energy and water use, environmental footprints and potential health impacts are difficult to reconcile. If her proposal is accepted, it could make the city the first local government to take a hard stance against the centres. It will be considered tonight. And Australians are being urged to fill out the census tonight to help governments allocate funding. The Bureau of Statistics will follow up those who don't complete the survey by next week. People who refuse to participate will be fined. The Bureau's Emily Walter says there's no other data resource like the census.
1: So what we aim for is that people are willing and they're very well supported to complete the census. And generally we find that lots of people do absolutely voluntarily because they understand why it's important.
0: In finance, the All Ords is up 10 points at 9,434. The dollar is buying 70.5 US cents and 12,559 Indonesian rupiah.
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0: Adelaide coach Matthew Nicks says the side is steeling itself for a huge game on Friday night against Fremantle in Perth. The Crows must win to have any chance of making the top four and have to beat the Dockers on their home deck where they've been unbeaten all season. Nicks has told Fox Footy he knows it's not an easy assignment.
3: Our goal is Friday night, set ourselves up and at least give ourselves a chance to finish in a position that gives us a crack in September. It's an unusual year this year. You probably don't want to finish seventh or eighth. It's one of those positions, but if we do, so be it, right? We'll be ready for that as well.
0: And the Crows are expected to make several changes ahead of the game. Test batsman Jake Weatherold admits he has not done enough to cement his spot at the top of Australia's batting order. He says he could be dropped if he doesn't make runs against Bangladesh in the first test in his hometown of Darwin, which starts on Thursday. That's the latest news and sport.
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5: Some good news. This breakdown has been cleared up from West Perth. Thomas Street, southbound at Kings Park Road. Traffic does remain slow on approach there though. Mitchell and Kwinana Freeway, southbound slow. Burns Beach Road, Ocean Reef Road to Erindale Road. Stevenson Ave to Loftus Street and Rolly Road. Kwinana Freeway, northbound heavy. Muntjong Road to Mortimer Road. Busy Rolly Road. Berrigan Drive to Mount Henry Bridge, Canning Highway to Millpoint Road. I'm Seb Clark and Perth's traffic leader, 6PR.
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0: A partly cloudy day today with light winds. We're heading for 17. Mostly sunny tomorrow.
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0: A partly cloudy day today with light winds. We're heading for 17. Mostly sunny tomorrow and sunny for Thursday with tops of 19.

0: Need the queue to call, and people were quick. They were hot. So the Great Kimberley Escape, and this is the chance for you to win 4 nights accommodation to the Kimberley Grand Resort. You can go on a unforgettable 4-wheel drive safari with Kingfisher Tours. You will fly there thanks to Air North, who've got $259 one-way fares to the north, where you can go and explore for yourself an adventure, the gorges and so on. But this one, thanks to Air North and Six Power, is your chance to go on us with a guest. Millsy, where are we going to start?
1: I only start at Lansdale with Martina. Good morning.
2: Oh, hi, good morning.
1: Now, Martina, hopefully you've been listening, because you know what? These seats are getting a little bit cramped now to get on the standby list.
2: I know.
1: Have you got a bit of a rough idea where you're going?
2: I'm hoping number 32.
0: Number 32, Millsy. I'm looking at the chart and I'm looking at that side of the plane. And that is the right-hand side of the plane. And I can tell you, number 32 is available, Millsy.
1: Hey!
0: Woo-hoo!
1: Well done, Martina.
2: Oh, that's fantastic. Thank you so much.
1: Why 32?
2: Oh, it's my lucky number. I love it.
1: Okay. Very good.
2: No particular
1: reason.
2: Well,
1: I tell you what, hopefully it's lucky for you, because you are on the standby list, so you've got a 39-1 chance that you'll be heading up north. Who will you take?
2: Oh, my husband.
1: Okay. Oh, it's a beautiful part of the world up here, so you'll enjoy it. Hey, Martina, well played. That's the work, which means commiserations to the others that were on hold, but Simon will have another opportunity later today, Carl.
0: He certainly will, Millsy, and I can tell you there's still plenty of numbers up the front and down the back that we can go through. Now, we heard this from On The Beat during the Rumour File, thanks to PWD.
1: Rumour has it that filming begins next week on a 6-part series to air in 2027 on the police. Apparently, they'll be honing in on the city of Perth and other interesting places around WA.
0: So, there is some very, very good text, but we'd love to hear from you on 133882. What should we name the show that is being filmed here in Perth and in other locations? 133882. Maybe Dave has a suggestion this morning, but have you got one? 133882, Millsy.
1: Yeah. Daniel, is it at Canning Vale? Good morning.
3: Yeah, good day, mate. How you going?
1: Good, thanks, Cubba. What have you got for us?
3: Yeah, well, in the old days, they called the police the Fuzz, F-U-Z-Z.
1: Yeah.
3: And, you know, I said to a prostitute once, have you ever been picked up by the Fuzz? She said, no, but I reckon it might hurt.
1: Yeah. There was a song, wasn't there, from Laughing, called Here Comes the Fuzz, Order in the Court, Here Come the Fuzz. Can you recall that? Carl, before your time.
0: Here comes the fuzz. Now that's before me. I remember
1: Here
0: cops.
1: Comes the fuzz.
0: I remember
1: Here
0: cops. Comes is that the two
1: fuzz.
0: Blokes on the motorcycles? Is that what their show was called? Cops?
1: No, that was Chips.
0: Chips, that's it. Chips, yeah, that's it, Chips.
1: No, but this was a comedy show. I'm pretty sure it was from Laughing, and they had a song called Here Come the Fuzz, Here Come the Fuzz, Order in the Court, Here Come the Fuzz. I'm pretty good at that.
0: No, you are.
1: I thought it wasn't bad.
0: So with this show,
1: you can find it in the system.
0: Is this show a comedy? I mean, what is it? Is it serious?
1: No, it's not a comedy. Well, hopefully it's not a comedy.
0: Right.
1: It's following the coppers, apparently. This is the Rumour
0: File real life
1: entry that we got today. Yeah, right. And they'll just track the police. So you don't want to be messing up when it starts next week in Perth, because you could finish yourself up on telly. But you've got to sign your rights over it, otherwise they blur your face. Corey's at Singleton. You got a name for this police show for us, Corey?
4: Yeah, I reckon they could call it Whoppers, like Western Australian police show, Whoppers. And they're always there eating them too, so.
1: Okay, sponsored by Hungry Jacks. Yeah, okay. Whoppers, Warpole. There's a few play on Warpoles out there as well. Not bad.
0: There is already, and there's a heap of SMSs coming in, Millsy, on 0487-999-882 that you can roll in, but there's already these sorts of shows on. So why are we just doing what is already being done?
1: I think this will be different, though.
0: Well, how will it be different if they're just throwing coppers around? Because they already do that.
1: It'll be different. They'll find good-looking cops and,
0: But the point I'm making is we've already got these shows that are already on television and they're being beamed into our living room. So, one that's, I suppose, local with local cops is good, because it gives a little bit more of a feeling that it's ours. But there is already those sorts of shows on. So I'm asking the question, how could we make it different? Ask the audience what they could throw into the melting pot and give the producers a few ideas of how they would make it different. Because how do you make it different, Millsy? If you're rocking up to, whether it be on road patrol or whatever it might be, there's only so many sort of processes that coppers go through.
1: But people

0: love it, mate. People watch those shows because even though you know that when you watch Traffic Cops, you ain't going to get some moron that's out on the road or drunk or on drugs, and it's just entertaining to watch. That's why the producers want it. The police, why would they get a benefit from it? Probably to advertise the fact that they're human, to be involved with the community. I'm not too sure why they would do that. West Coast Sunshine Policeman is an idea. That's a bit long. I don't think that'll take off. What about Plods of Perth? Do you like that?
1: Yeah, that's not bad. That's pretty good.
0: Plods of Perth. Did we find order in the court? Here comes the judge.
2: No, I think you've dreamt of
1: it. Yeah, you must have made
0: that. No. Or someone will remember that. Here comes the fuzz. Order in the court. Here comes the fuzz.
1: Can we get back to the calls, Millsy? We've got a heap.
0: I'm pretty sure it was from laughing. Sorry.
2: Here comes the judge.
0: Kristen, good morning.
3: Good morning, guys.
0: What have
3: you got? How about Code Blue WA?
0: Code Blue WA. Sexy enough, do you think, Carl?
1: Code Blue WA.
0: Code Blue.
1: Why, Kristen, why Code Blue?
3: I don't know. I know they use it in the hospitals as a Code Red, Code Black, you know. But Code Blue, I just thought that would work for the cops.
1: Suppose they're dressed in blue.
0: Okay.
1: That could be a reason why you've made that attachment. All right. Well, we'll put that on the list. What about Pete in Kingsley? What do you reckon, Pete?
4: I reckon out of balance. And the reason for that
0: balance.
4: There's always been a balance between the coppers and the crims, and it's way out of balance. Too much crime and not enough coppers.
0: Right. Okay. So you'd like to see a bit of action where the police take action?
4: If one realises we need more cops, it's just, minor things they don't even turn up these days. There's a huge imbalance. In my view.
0: What do we call it? Cop that.
1: I thought you said it wasn't a comedy. I didn't think you said it was a comedy.
0: Well, cop that. No, that's not a comedy.
1: Sounds like
0: it. You know, someone's playing up, you just say, here you go, bang, cop that. And that's what the show's about. Neil's at Quinana. G'day, Neil.
5: Hey, Neilsy. What about Operation PIA, P-I-A, Police in Action?
0: Oh, okay. Very creative there, Neil. Are you in advertising?
5: Not at all.
0: Okay, that's the kind of advertising response there. I didn't mind it. 133-882. Would they have any action down at Quinana? They probably might get a few there. I'm still keen to know where they're going to go. We know they're going to start off in Northbridge next week, but where else will they be going?
1: They are going to start in Northbridge.
0: Mate, the email that we received is far more wordier than what we got in the rumour file. But, yeah, it provides quite a bit of info. I'd love to track down the people that have been selected by the police to actually be followed, because you'd reckon they'd have to meet certain criteria.
1: You'd have ones that have got a personality, can speak, and you'd have ones that have got a lot of experience. You wouldn't have thought that they're going to put, a couple of the new youngsters that are straight out of the academy. And as you've probably seen with a lot of these other shows where they've got real people playing themselves, then you're going to make sure you've got people that are going to have a little bit of a fair idea of what they're doing. Yeah.
0: Yeah, some breaking news, Carl, about the bird life in this country.
1: Remarkable. Well, so essentially what's happened is the federal government ministers have just held a press conference and they've announced that Australia will follow New Zealand in vaccinating endangered birds against bird flu. So now that would be a lengthy, hard process that is going to take a lot of time and I would suggest be very expensive. Like to know how much that's going to cost, Millsy.
0: Right, okay. We might have come to the finding of the here comes the fuzz order in the court. We'll find out a bit more about that shortly. Millsy and Carl, keep the calls coming through. 133-882. It's 13 tonight.
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7: Getting reports of traffic signals blacked out. Pinjarra Road West and Quinana Freeway intersection in Ravenswood. Slow down and give way to your right on approach. A crash in West Perth, Kings Park Road, westbound entry to Thomas Street. The left lane blocked. Towing services are there with traffic still on approach, so allow for some extra travel time. I'm Seb Clark and Perth's traffic leader, 6PR.
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1: Okay, we have some more suggestions coming in. I've got a couple that were SMS'd to me when it comes to the coppers in our city. What about overworked and underpaid as the name for one? And the other ones, the other one that got sent to me was finally seen, because most people think that there's not enough coppers that are out on the roads and we don't see them often enough. So now that they've got their own show, finally seen. What do you think?
0: Yeah, not bad. Aaron's at Hillary's. What do you reckon, Aaron?
15: Yeah, g'day, guys. Oh, first of all, I reckon Carl's been killing it with the footy calls.
0: Mm.
15: But, yeah, my one is Behind the Badge, Perth.
1: Behind the Badge, Perth. That's quite good. That's quite
0: that's
1: good.
0: Not I bad. I like the cop it angle. Someone else has added to cop this to cop it sweet.
1: Mm.
0: That's not bad. That's pretty good too. But Behind the Badge is certainly worthwhile. Now, here comes the fuzz, right? I've been looking it up. Okay.
1: Get
0: now,
1: off your fuzz,
0: I might have got a bit confused, Carl. I might have got a bit confused.
1: You might be a bit fuzzy in the...
0: Because when I've gone on Spotify, all I can find is Fuzzy the Clown, Fuzzy Butt Basil,
1: yes.
0: Hot Fuzz soundtrack. And yes, I Fuzzy. Think a few people are letting me know that it might have been Here Comes the Judge, yes. Order in the Court.
1: Yes.
0: Here Comes the Judge, which makes far more sense if you're actually in a court to say Here Comes the Judge than Here Comes the Fuzz.
1: Yes, I think you're right.
0: Thank you.
1: Simon Beaumont is in the studio, Millsy, so let's have a chat to Simon about his show.
16: Hi,
1: how
16: Millsy.
1: Are you, mate?
16: Hi,
1: good morning.
16: Yeah, good, thank you. Millsy, the other day, so I do see plenty of police, but I have a police station on my row where I live. And the other day I was driving in Midland, Steve, and I saw about 15 coppers in one spot. And they were doing molten over testing, so they had the little handheld lasers. I'm standing on the side of the road. So I slowed down, Steve. I just slowed down.
0: Of course you do.
16: Yeah. But I know a lot of our listeners say they don't see enough. I do, but a lot of people say that, don't they? On the show today, I heard you guys talking about how Stirling will go to the vote tonight about data centres, wanting to make Stirling a data centre free area. It's become this term, this phrase that it really rattles people when they hear about data centres, environmental damage, noise, water usage, all of that. So we'll have a chat about data centres. Northam are getting one, Millsy, as well. So we'll have that chat today with the councillor who's trying to make Stirling data centre free. We've got one of the senior coppers coming in about the new text messaging. You know, when, if you are involved in an alleged crime and you want to know a little bit more about how it's progressing, we'll talk to the person who has carriage of that program, no Cole Blanche today. Sebi's coming in for Boomer and the Boy as well, which we're looking forward to.
1: Got some good topics for him, have you, Simon?
16: Yeah, you got some good topics.
2: Can't wait.
16: Yeah.
2: I've got some good ones.
16: Mm. And Millsy, have you seen, you know, they're all rolling into town today for Ladies' Day?
0: Oh, it's been very busy up here, yeah. Mm. Yeah, no, it's been busy, but that's good. It's kind of going to get busier as the week unfolds. I'm going out to, before I get to the races this afternoon, I'm trialling, whether I become a Rodeo rider on Thursday, because I can earn a few extra dollars doing that. But I've got to set my Kmart AI test before that. So
16: That'll have to be a very robust horse.
1: Have you been? or a cow. Have you been Millsy, have you been to a bottle shop yet and had to show your ID?
0: Yes. Actually, I'm glad you mentioned that, Carl, because yesterday you have to fill out a form to get an exemption because I'm not a local.
16: Mm. Wow.
0: And to be fair, I put down stuff that probably wasn't exactly accurate. But
1: hang on, you need an exemption if you're getting more than the allocated allowance. So why did you need to put in the exemption?
0: Because we had a party happening, and I was sent down.
16: Party. And 15 and bottles of Prosecco.
0: It was my responsibility. No, it was more than that. Okay. But yeah, no, it's weird, and it's a pain really. And I said to the lady, so it was a BWS store, right? Mm-hmm. And I said, how many of these have you done this morning? And she showed me an A4 lever folder, right? And it was half full already. And it was only, she said, that's after a couple of hours. Yeah. I thought, wow, that's amazing.
16: Millsy, I went to Ladies' Day probably, 5 or 10 years ago, and I was a judge on Fashions of the Field.
0: Really?
16: Yeah. Me and Steve Butler were judges on Fashion of the Field.
17: What do you know about fashion?
16: Nothing.
0: What would you guys know?
16: I think it was sort of a gut feeling. It was the vibe.
17: It's just
16: the constitution. It's the vibe.
0: The vibe.
16: Marbo's
0: it was a thing.
1: Bikini contest. Same thing, isn't it, Simon?
16: It's just the vibe.
0: All right, mate.
16: All right. Have a good day, Millsy. See
0: thanks,
16: mate.
0: Buddy. I will. Thank you. Very good. We'll award our prizes shortly. It's 5 to 9.
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7: Reports of a truck breakdown in Southlake. Kwinana Freeway northbound after Berrigan Drive. The left emergency lane is blocked with traffic very heavy on approach, so proceed with caution or just avoid it for now if possible. A crash in Bibra Lake. Kwinana Freeway northbound before Roe Highway. The left emergency lane is blocked. Towing services are already on site. Again, traffic heavy on approach, so drive with some care. I'm Seb Clark, I'm Perth traffic leader, 6PR.
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6: 6PR Breakfast is thanks to Hungry Jack's. For a quick breakfast on the run, try a delicious Hungry Jack's brekkie wrap and velvety smooth barista coffee.
1: Hey, Millsy, I just had a little bit of a Google. There is a show already on that has been following some of the police officers that come from the UK called West Coast Cops. So, yep. You know, from looking at where they adjusted their lives to, where they're living, the house hunting, mm-hmm. the reality of the Perth life on our streets. So there's Anna J. Michael on the journey to create a new life in Perth, and that show's called West Aussie Cops. So you can go and have a look at that. That's already online. So I wonder okay. how much different this new show is going to be.
0: Well, I think it'll be totally different to that because I don't think they were honing on international police officers. But yeah, apparently there is a song called Here Comes the Fuzz by a fellow by the name of Mark Ronson, according to Gary.
8: Yeah, it's not appropriate.
1: Why are you worried about the fuzz?
0: Hey, oh, I told you there was a song called Here Comes the Fuzz. No, so you can apologise now, Seb, if you like.
8: Apologising at all. You just got
0: You can give me a written apology if you wish. Prize winners today. Carl, who are we going to give it to?
1: So today, Craigie goes to Mackie of Coogee. So go and enjoy the Craigie. $100 voucher there. Don't forget Seniors Day is on Tuesday, Steak Night Thursdays. And of course there is the Quiz Night as well to go and enjoy. $16 tacos there at the Craigie. Rumour file thanks to PWD, Performance Web and Digital. $100 winner today is Come Fly With Me. And of course on Friday, Millsy, we'll be putting someone in to win, maybe a couple of people in to win the $20,000, the last $20,000 that we're going to be giving away in December.
0: Yep, very good indeed. All right, well, I think racing will be the winner today.
1: You got a tip for us from up there? Have you got anything that you like on the card that for all of those of us down in the city, given that you're up close and personal with all the trainers and the horses and you'll be out on the track today?
0: Yeah, race 1, number 1.
1: Race 1, number 1.
0: Oh. That doesn't win. Race 2, number 2. That doesn't win. Race 3, number 3. Never lets me down.
1: But gamble responsibly, Millsy. We've got to always give the gamble responsibly message. Enjoy your day, mate.
0: Thanks, buddy. See you tomorrow.
1: Good on you, Steve Mills. He's up there in Broome. If you're flying up there today for the races, then you'll see him there for Ladies' Day. Hopefully you have a nice day today. Whatever you might be doing, thanks very much for your company. Time now for the 9 o'clock news, and we will see you again tomorrow from 5.
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9: It's 8 degrees at 9 o'clock. Good morning. I'm Philippa Maher. Australia will soon roll out the first vaccines against bird flu, which will be administered to wildlife in captivity. States and territories will commence vaccinations in the coming days and weeks on species mainly susceptible to the disease. 231 cases of bird flu have so far been detected in Australia, with the majority of cases in South Australia. Environment Minister Murray Watt says the federal government will support states and territories to roll it out.
21: Where it's possible to vaccinate wild birds, we will do so, but the priority here is to vaccinate birds that are in captivity. And of course, in our zoos and various other institutions, we've been taking steps to ensure that we do have populations of our most vulnerable bird species, and they're going to be the priority when it comes to vaccinations.
9: Perth has woken to its coldest August morning in almost 10 years. The Perth Metro dropped to 2.5 degrees this morning, which is the lowest August temperature since 2017. Jandakot was just 0.5 degrees, while in the state's south there was a chance of snow at the higher peaks of the Stirling Ranges. A new survey shows aged care staff in Australia are facing chronic understaffing and escalating workplace violence. 96% of the 3,500 frontline workers polled say they've experienced or witnessed workplace violence and aggression in the last year. Experts say climate change is still a significant threat to the Great Barrier Reef, despite a bounce back from a mass bleaching event.
5: A new report by the Australian Institute of Marine Science found coral covering all three regions of the reef has increased slightly or remained at similar levels to last year's results. But program lead Dr. Mike Emsley says heat stress still plays a crucial role in the reef's health.
10: And that's really reducing the amount of time that allows corals to recover. But, you know, as I said, this year the monsoon came along, cooled the waters down and has really allowed corals to begin that recovery process.
5: The finance minister says promising progress is being made on tackling inflation ahead of the latest decision from the Reserve Bank. Most economists are predicting the official cash rate will remain on hold at 4.35%. Katie Gallagher is rejecting suggestions the government is too focused on tax changes rather than driving down government spending.
11: And in every budget, we have found savings to either to return to budget so that we have lower debt or to, reallocate across the budget.
5: And the decision will be handed down later today. In finance, the All Ords is up 17 points at 9,441. The dollar's buying 70.5 US cents and 12,555 Indonesian rupiah.
12: With the 6PR app, you have the power of 6PR in the palm of your hand. So add it to your phone now. Perth 6PR.
5: Fremantle defender Luke Ryan is set to play his 200th AFL game on Friday against the Adelaide Crows. He's told Sports Today his parents are coming across the Nullarbor to watch him reach the milestone at Perth Stadium.
13: Wouldn't have thought 10 years ago they'd be playing 200 games. Really special feeling for me and my family, and just can't thank the club enough for taking that punt on me. Hopefully I repay them. A few more years, hopefully, if I can, but yeah, it's a pretty cool feeling to hit the 200.
5: Jake Weatherald is hungry for runs as Australia embarks on up to 21 tests in 12 months, beginning in Darwin on Thursday against Bangladesh. The two-test series is part of the World Test Championship. The Australian opener admits he'll need runs to lock in his spot for the tour of South Africa.
14: You are required to make runs all the time when you go out there, and I've got a good opportunity to play two games, hopefully, and make runs, get four innings to do that. So if I don't do that, then, yeah, it's up, I'll put fate in someone else's hands. So, yeah, I haven't done enough.
5: That's the latest news and sport.
12: With the 6PR app, you have the power of 6PR in the palm of your hand. So add it to your phone now. Perth 6PR.
15: Have you experienced the chilly bit of winter in Melbourne? 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Kind of chilly. Come winter in Melbourne. It's every bit different.
12: Traffic. Got something you want to say? You're in the right place. This is Perth 6PR. Give us a call on 133-882.
7: Reports of yet another breakdown in East Perth, Kwinana. In fact, Graham Farmer Freeway westbound after Victoria Park Drive. The left lane has been closed by the incident response team. Traffic is slow on approach, so I'll have some extra travel time there. A truck breakdown still causing issues in South Lake. Kwinana Freeway northbound after Berrigan Drive. The left emergency lane is blocked. Traffic is heavy on approach, so proceed with caution again. I'm Seb Clark, I'm Perth's traffic leader, 6PR.
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2: A partly cloudy day today with light winds at a top of 17 degrees. Mostly sunny for tomorrow and a sunny Thursday ahead with tops of 19. Mostly sunny for Friday as well with 21. The sunshine continues over the weekend, 22 Saturday, 25 Sunday. Then showers back for Monday with 21. Right now it's 9 degrees. More news at 10 on Perth 6PR.
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17: Yes, good morning. Hope you're going well wherever you are. Thanks for listening to our radio station. Thanks for listening to 6PR Mornings. While I'm on the thank yous, thanks to the Brekkie guys, Millsy and Broom, and going to Ladies' Day as part of the Broom Cup. So he'll have a good day there. That's a ripping day up there. Thanks for listening in today. If you want to phone in, you can. 133-882. We'd love to hear from you. You can maybe tell your fellow 6PR listeners about something you think they need to know, or maybe join in on site and have a chat to us about some of the topics that we are chatting about today. On the program today, Sebby Clark will join me as part of Boomer and the Boys. So Sebby back to his normal time slot. Quinana is going to soon become the centre of the freight, transport and logistics universe. And that'll put a lot of pressure on the roads around Quinana. So our fuel comes through Quinana, our fertiliser comes through Quinana, and they're making oxygen and gas down there as well. So Quinana is going to be the centre of the universe, and that's going to be our 11 o'clock story today. We'll go down there and find out what the plans are. When you throw AUKUS into all that as well, and potentially another 2,500 people living in the area, we'll have a bit of a Quinana focus after 11 o'clock today with Dave Harrison from the Industries Council. Stay listening. Ray Jordan will join us as well. Ray Jordan has a little booklet, a little pamphlet out at the moment that you can pick up at your independent liquor store, your Liquor Barons or your Celebration store. So we'll have a chat to Ray Jordan. He's described the top 100 red wines, and Ray will join us in just a moment on the program. We are going to talk to the councillor at the City of Stirling. You would have heard this story in our news, and you would have heard this story being discussed by the Brekkie boys. Stirling are looking to potentially become a data centre-free municipality, perhaps the only one in Australia. And that goes to our yes-no question of today.
18: Right, let's clear this up once and for all.
19: Yes-no.
20: Father's Day is almost here, and if you're puzzled about what to get, we have a solution. Games World has 12 stores across WA. 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
17: So listeners, would you be okay, yes or no, would you be okay with a data centre being built in your neighbourhood? If we go with the pronunciation of data rather than data, would you be okay with a data centre being built in your neighbourhood, yes or no? So Stirling are considering a motion before council tonight about making Stirling data centre free. So we've talked about data centres a little bit on the program, and just to sort of remind you what they actually are, they're these big buildings that are full of computers and optic fibre cables and offices that connect data up internationally through our submarine cables. So they're used for things like the cloud for data, for producing data, so making little videos and songs and all of that. So they use a lot of water and they use a lot of electricity. So we've got six big data centres in Perth at the moment, one in Malaga, and there's one in the city on Newcastle Street. So these are the next, the DC buildings. You would have seen those. And we've got another four big ones. There's one in Shenton Park. There's one in Perth. There's one in East Perth. One in Maddington. And another one in the CBD. So we've got six big ones at the moment and lots of little ones. But would you be okay with having a data centre built in your neighbourhood? These things have got to go somewhere, right? So I think the Australian published a story on the weekend. We will have spent $150 billion on data centres by the year 2030, which isn't far away. So such is our appetite for data, for our phones, for our computers, for our iPads, for our televisions, whatever it is, such is our appetite that we're going to need a heap of these things, and they do have to go somewhere. So we'll talk to the councillor in just a second who's proposing Stirling be data centre free, but it's become one of those phrases that's almost like a dirty word or a dirty phrase. The very mention of the phrase data centre rattles some people. So they do use a heap of electricity and they do use a heap of water. Some of the old ones can be noisy and they expel steam into the atmosphere in some cases. So the old ones can be big dirty things. Now, the ones that you'll see, the DC ones you see, the next DC ones you see, in Malaga in the city, they look pretty flash. And they look, they're quite well appointed. They have red lights on them and they look fine. They're the most recent ones. But would you be okay with a data center built in your neighbourhood? Now, I live in the city of Stirling and I'm a yes on this one. Sorry, we've got plenty of space. In Stirling, we've got a massive tip, massive waste transfer station. We've got those big antennas in Hammersley. We've got a bit of industry around the place. So I'm okay with the data center. Northam, the town of Northam, are going through the same thing at the moment, issue at the moment. There's a big data center being built in Northam and some of the locals aren't happy. They reckon the council has just rushed this through. So some people are really rattled by the phrase data center. And as one of my friends reminded me this morning, it's a little bit like the mobile phone towers of yesteryear. We all thought mobile phone towers were going to harm our health, cause cancers, and the like. But now mobile towers, in the modern iteration of them, they seem to be pretty safe, don't they? And that argument has gone away. 133-882, give us a call. Are you okay with having a data centre in your neighbourhood? Mark says, yes, why not? I'm in Stirling. Rob says, I don't want a data centre near me. Where's all the extra power going to come from? Why won't this just push electricity prices higher? More importantly, how does building these huge energy-consuming data centres fit with the government's net zero targets when wind and solar cannot provide reliable 24/7 power on their own? It seems like a contradiction, says Rob. Yeah, it does, Rob, doesn't it? And what Albo said a couple of weeks ago was the new data centres need to be powered by renewables and pay their own way. Elaine, big no, Simon. The water use is outrageous. And Michael says, no, I think the best places for them are Peppermint Grove and Dalkeith. Michael, that's a bit funny. Cass says, no to data centres. And Philip in Parmelia, hi, Phil. I'll be okay. David, yes, absolutely. Have a great day. So thanks for having a listen to it today. And now yes, no is off to a nice start today. Are you okay with having a data centre in your neighbourhood? Just remind my staff about the proper spelling of centre in Australia. We'll come back in just a moment. It's 14 minutes past nine. We'll speak to the City of Stirling councillor who's proposing Stirling be data centre free. Also coming up on the program today, you would have read the stories doing the rounds today. If you are involved in a crime, like an assault, and if you want the police to keep you updated on the progress of, you know, any charges, convictions, police progress, you can give the police your number and they'll text you. WA Police will text you. And we'll speak to one of the senior police who's in charge of that program and find out a little bit more after 9:30 today. Thanks for listening in. Back in a sec.
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0: Until midday, this is Mornings with Simon Beaumont on Perth 6PR.
17: We'll chat to the City of Stirling councillor, Suzanne Migdahl, in just a second. It's my understanding Suzanne will look at this topic tonight at council about making Stirling data centre free. 133-882. John says no way. So a yes, no question today is, would you be okay with a data centre in your neighbourhood? John says no way. no to data centres, is Kay of Leeming. Thank you, Kay. Ben says no, yes, no different to any other commercial building. And D, g'day D. No, absolutely not okay with data centres. I live in the city of Stirling and I'm so pleased they're considering this. I hope they vote to make it a data centre free council. Thanks for your thoughts. Maybe give us a call, 133-882. Karen's done that. G'day, Karen.
24: Hi.
17: What do you think?
24: I don't have a problem with them. We were actually talking about these facilities yesterday, and I live in the city of Melville, and we have a disused rubbish tip that sits at the back of a golf course between a golf course and Row Highway. And the City of Melville don't have the money to bring it up to a usable standard.
17: Mm-hmm.
24: So I'm putting forward that would be potentially an ideal site. It's a very, very large area.
17: Mm-hmm.
24: It's not surrounded by housing or anything else. So it wouldn't,
17: impact.
24: Upset.
17: Yeah.
24: Residents and impact residents,
17: yeah.
24: And it would make use of a piece of land that at the moment is worthless.
17: Yeah, all right.
24: And I'm sure there's got to be lots of areas around that, are in that situation.
17: Yeah, all right. Thanks, Karen. Cheers. Thank you. Karen from Melville's okay with it. It has become a dirty word, the data centre. We need data. There's, as I said, we reckon, or the Australian newspaper was saying on the weekend, by 2030, there'll be $150 billion worth of these things around Australia. So we're getting them here in Perth. We currently have 6 big ones, and a heap of smaller ones that reside in offices and computer areas. Suzanne Migdahl is a councillor of the City of Stirling, and she joins me now. Suzanne, good morning. How are you?
25: G'day, Simon. How are you? I'm well, thanks.
17: Yeah, me too. I'm good, thank you. Suzanne, what's your motion? What are you putting up and why?
25: Well, I'm putting up a notice of motion this evening to invite input from council with regards to data centres potentially being an ex-use, prohibited use in the City of Stirling at this stage.
17: Don't you like them? Why not?
25: look, it's not about whether I like them or not. It's about I understand and appreciate that they're needed. More functionality with our phones, our computers requires more data, and I get that. I totally get that. My concerns are, being a local government councillor, are the impact on our residents. That is the beginning and end of it. I'm concerned about the extreme water use they require, especially Bowie, because we currently have water restrictions on us.
17: Mm-hmm.
25: We have to reduce our water usage by 10% over the next couple of years. So, if we're going to Waterwise Verges, how can we enable something like this that is going to use an incredibly high amount of water without having desalination or something else to offset that. I'm also really concerned about air pollutants, emissions that are a byproduct of large centres, and noise and light in suburbia. And even if we were looking at somewhere like an industrial area like Aussie Park, mm-hmm. we've got residential all around. So, you know, how is that going to work?
17: Sure. There's probably sufficient space somewhere. It is, you know, our biggest city. Stirling is our biggest city. So how's this going to go, Suzanne? Will you get support from councillors? Do you think, you know, has this come from stuff you've heard people saying in your ward or from ratepayers saying it?
25: Yeah, it has. It's come from people raising it in passing, asking me what I know about it, and I've done a bit of a deep dive myself, henceforth me bringing this notice of motion in front of council. Mm-hmm. I think that it's timely for us to get out in front of it. I believe that part of my role is being risk averse and preempting scenarios that could stand to impact our residents in negative ways. We've got to get out in front of it and have the conversation openly, transparency. Let's talk about it. Let's hear what the fears are, what the benefits and drawbacks are, and let's weigh it up and hopefully have some good decisions made and good outcomes. I mean, you know, with data centres, the size of them that we're seeing plans for is just incredible. And right now, we kind of have some other fish to fry with regards to housing, etc., mm-hmm. tree canopy loss that we're experiencing, and we have to mitigate the risk in this situation. And I believe that I'm not talking about kicking the can down the road, but I am talking about, hey, we need to make informed decisions. And if we can't make an informed decision right now, let's say hold five on this, get all the right information, and when the time is right, we can maybe change our call or, you know, whatever.
17: Interestingly, a lot of correspondence coming to the show. I've got a text machine in front of me here, Suzanne, and there's a lot of questions saying, does Suzanne use a smartphone, a tablet, an iPhone? Have you got a good TV at home? And does the city use data? And all of those, I imagine the answer's yes. So yes. You're kind of happy for it to be built somewhere else?
25: Well, so here's the thing, right? I'm not a tech NIMBY. I'm the first in line. If there's a new iPhone coming out, hey, I'm there. And all day long, I rely on AI for this, that, the other. I mean, if you even jump on any social media, effectively you're using data and you're using AI. And I understand that AI requires a massive amount of data. That's not new to me. But again, Bowie, remember, I certainly remember back not so long ago, even though it was decades ago, when the smartest computer in the world took an entire building, mm-hmm. took up an entire building. And I believe that by us applying some pressure on organisations that build these centres, we're going to see a higher level of R&D investment, and we're going to see the need for these massive data centres reduced to possibly a small building, or even at some point a closet, I'm pretty sure it'll get to.
17: Yeah.
25: But certainly the concern of it being within close proximity to residential, as it stands right now, the sheer size and scale and amount of water usage is just a no-go for me at this time.
17: All right. No worries. Thank you for the chat, Suzanne. We'll see what our listeners think, and we'll follow it with great interest at council tonight. Thank you.
25: Thank you. Have a good day, Simon.
17: We'll see Suzanne Migdale. What do you reckon? 133-882. Thank you for there's a lot of correspondence on, you know, the fact that the City of Stirling and Suzanne as an individual will use data. And she concedes that, but she's saying, do we, you know, if we're trying to save water in the city and, you know, give the feedback she's getting from residents, she's saying she's going to put the motion up tonight. Matt, hi.
5: G'day, how are you going?
17: Good, Matt.
5: I sort of work in this industry, the telco side. There's no reason for data centres to be in the suburbs because you've got optic fibre that can move huge amounts of data around effortlessly. And you have industrial areas that are geared up to provide the power, and nobody's there after hours, so they're not going to be bothered by the noise. Mm-hmm. And as for the water usage, if the data centre's not using a closed loop, mm-hmm. then they're taking the cheap path of using scheme water to cool their gear, and there's a whole lot of issues with PFAS and all these chemicals mm-hmm. that come out of the data centre.
17: Yep.
5: Now, all the telephone exchanges in Australia are going to be housing the likes of Prime and all of these shopping things that you have online. They're all going to be in telephone exchanges for what they call computing to the edge. That's getting to the customer as fast as possible. Mm-hmm. They're going to then push that out on optic fiber to the big data centers.
17: Yep.
5: There's no reason to have them in the suburbs. How much data do you need to collect, and why? You have to ask your question, what data are they going to collect that needs to be stored in so many data centers?
17: Yeah, thanks, Matt. And some of it is storage, and these are iCloud facilities, so I do get that, but some of them are connectivity as well, right? So the data's being transmitted through the center to our submarine cables and the like. Thanks, Matt. Thanks for your call. Zeno, g'day.
7: Hey, Bowie. Yeah, my argument's a lot more simpler, Matt, than your last caller. And what are we going to go back to the pencil and paper days of recording data? I mean, I think it's just a necessary evil that we need these data centres carry on the way we're going.
17: Yeah, I think we do. Thank you, mate. They have to go somewhere. Would be my call. Thank you, Zeno. Sam, g'day.
10: How are you, mate?
17: Good, Sam.
10: Good. These meetings that they're going to have, or the meeting tonight, they're going to pass a resolution, hopefully, not to have it in their district. It doesn't make any difference, mate. I mean, have a look at the town of Vic Park. We didn't want the racetrack. We're going to get it. We didn't want that prison in Bentley. We've still got it. So, I mean, local government is becoming irrelevant, whether these people realise it or not, mate. It's sad. It's sad, but
17: so you're saying the state can override them? Is that what you're saying, Sam?
10: Have they given? Of course.
17: Yeah, right.
10: Have they given a thought to the infrastructure? I mean, all this water and the pipework that delivers it, all the electricity. I don't know what size mains that they put in. We just had underground power, and I had a look at them. They don't look that much bigger than the old stuff that was pulled out.
17: Yeah, all right, Sam. I'll thank you, mate. I'll leave it there. So yeah, look, Sam's point being is the state can override, especially if it's crown land. That can happen if it's land owned by the state. Thanks, Sam. Thanks, Zeno. Thanks, Matt. Are you okay with having a data centre in your neighbourhood? The yes is a 20 and the no is a 12. Thanks for being part of it today, and thanks for your correspondence. Not far away on the program, we will have Simone van der Sluis, who is the Acting Commander of State Crime, and Michael Hovain, who is the Acting Commissioner for Victims of Crime. And they're going to tell us about the new victim notification system. It rolls out today. It's the first day today, and they'll join me in the studio to tell us all about it. Let's take pause at 9:30. Let's go to our newsroom. Philippa Ma, good morning.
11: Good morning, Simon. Thanks. Australia is rolling out vaccines against bird flu. States and territories will commence vaccination in the coming days and weeks, and it will be on species that are mainly susceptible to the disease, obviously not wild animals. We have 231 cases of bird flu so far now. A state of emergency has been declared in Colombia after a magnitude 7.4 earthquake hit the country. Confirmed deaths more than 100, but that is expected to rise. The latest Australian census is due to be filled out tonight.
17: Filled yours out yet, Philippa?
11: No, I'm going to do it tonight.
17: Good.
11: It says do it tonight, but you can do it today.
17: Okay.
11: If you don't do it, though.
17: I knew you would.
11: Yep. I do what I'm told. If you don't, it's more than $300 a day.
17: Yeah, I've heard you say that this morning.
11: Yes, yes. Yeah. But you they will follow it up, so you get sort of a few days. You can still, it doesn't have to be done tonight, but it has to be done.
17: Yeah.
11: Yeah. And sooner the better. And just a sport one, Geelong's going to submit its response to the AFL's Please Explain for the handling of that concussion waiver. And the AFL has sent out a memo to all clubs to try and avoid a similar situation.
17: Sure.
11: And we had a very cold morning this morning, 2.5 degrees in Perth, dropping down to 0.5 in Jandakot.
17: Whoa.
11: But warming up for the weekend.
17: All right, and there's a press conference in Jandakot at the moment, isn't there? About the police are introducing a new aircraft, so we'll talk about that on the show as
11: Hope they're rugged up.
17: Yep, we'll hear from you at 10 o'clock.
11: You will.
17: Thanks, Pip. Good one. We'll take pause. We'll come back in just a moment. The new notification system, a new victim notification system is starting today. And we'll have two of our top coppers in the studio to tell you all about it. Thanks to Games World, a yes-no poll today. Are you okay having a data centre in your neighbourhood? The yes to 20, no to 12.
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12: Deed.
2: Extra strength. 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Always read the label and follow the directions for use.
13: Getting reports of boom gates down Guildford Road at Collier Road rail crossing in Bassendean. The transit police are on site there with traffic slowing in the area, so seek an alternative route for now. A breakdown in East Perth, Graham Farmer Freeway westbound after Victoria Park Drive. The left lane has been closed by the incident response team. Traffic still on approach, so allow for some extra travel time and a safe merge. And a breakdown Kwinana Freeway northbound before Road Highway in Bibra Lake has towing services on site. Traffic slow on approach. I'm Seb Clark, and Perth traffic leader, 6PR.
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17: Thanks for listening in. 133-882 if you would like to give us a call. Our yes-no poll is going very well today. Are you okay with having a data centre in your neighbourhood? The term data centre seems to really rattle some people. There are environmental concerns, power concerns, the use of water and all of that. And I will say, and I'm getting a little bit of traffic on this one, I don't know if the cooling systems at data centres are open systems or closed. In other words, are they like the radiators in our car, or do they actually use water and the water is used and they have to replace it, if that makes sense? And I've never quite been able to get to the bottom of that. Joining me in the studio now to tell us and you about the new victim notification system is the Acting Commander of State Crime, Simone van der Sluis. Hello, Simone. How are you?
1: Yeah, great. Thanks, Simon. Lovely to be here.
17: Yeah, good to see you. Thanks for coming in. And Michael Hovain. Michael's the Acting Commissioner and also the Acting Commissioner for Victims of Crime. Michael, thank you. Nice to meet you as well. Thanks for coming in.
3: My pleasure. Thanks, Simon.
17: Tell us about the new part of this system. I think most of us who've been involved or had a family member involved in a crime, the police will often come back to you and give you a call or whatever, either on request or by exception. But what's this new thing, Simone?
1: Yeah, so today the West Australian Police Force, in partnership with the Department of Justice, launched the Victim Notification Service to better connect victims of crime with police and support services. So essentially specified victims of crime will receive an automated text message from the WA Police Force giving them immediate confirmation of their incident report.
17: Mm-hmm.
1: And that number, the links with access to various support services and crime prevention advice.
17: Yep.
1: So the service will be rolled out in a phased approach. Initially, the number of offences will be for victims of assault,
17: mm-hmm.
1: burglary, stealing, fraud and damage offences,
17: mm-hmm.
1: and will progress further along the track. So high-risk offences such as family violence will be rolled out around December and sexual offences next year.
17: Mm-hmm.

0: really the officer on the phone or the officer at the scene will be giving that person the option. They want the primary mobile number they want to receive the text from. Mm-hmm. If they don't wish to have a text message, they can certainly opt out.
1: Yeah, sure. Yeah. So, Michael, to you, if I may, you do deal with victims of crime.
0: Yes.
1: It's sort of been a bit of an organic system ordinarily, hasn't it? So this is now a technical backup, is it?
2: Well, it's using tech to bring information to the people and make it really readily accessible.
1: Yep.
2: So, and it was a great partnership between our office and police. So we're working together really closely on sort of victim projects, and we worked together very closely on this one. And at the same time, police were developing the notification process. Mm-hmm. We're working on reviewing and creating a new victim's website so that they're going to get a link to that website as part of the process.
1: So just going on your, if it's okay, Mike, just to clarify, you're an acting commissioner, but you work at DOJ, do you? You work at Justice?
2: Yes. So
1: okay.
2: The Office of the Commissioner for Victims of Crime is part of the Department of Justice.
1: Yeah, okay. Yeah. So is this need come as identified from victims of crime, or is it something that the two teams have worked out between them? Where's the need for this come from?
0: It's been in the pipeline for a number of years, and we did trial it in 2024 in the Midland District, and it was certainly very positive feedback.
1: Yep.
0: So it's not meant to replace that engagement with victims of crime. It's just meant to complement and actually provide information to a victim at the time. And, you know, if they've got the information on their phone, their incident report number, and links to both the Victims of Crime website and also our WA Police Force crime prevention advice, they can sit down and late at night, any time of the day or night, they can actually review that information. They know exactly where to find it. And there's so many different support services that are available to help police do their job. Mm. And there's an assurance for that victim that, you know, if they've got that incident report number, if they want to ring police and find out what's happening with it, they'll have that ability to, you know, to state that number and see where the investigation is at.
1: So what were the types of crime, Simone, in the early rollout?
0: So
1: assault, burglary.
0: Assault occasioning bodily harm, so stealing, stealing motor vehicle, burglary, fraud and damage offences.
1: Okay.
0: So they're the initial offences, so high volume.
1: Mm-hmm.
0: And then we're going to be rolling it out in a phased approach. So we'll obviously be assessing as we go. We'll be able to understand how much traffic is on the website, any feedback that we get in relation to that from our victims. You know, it's such a traumatic experience. We've all been victims of crime, I'm sure. And, you know, just having that information and being able to, it's, you know, empowers you if you have knowledge, and then you know what questions to ask, because police will tell you a lot of information when you report the crime, but you can't remember it all.
1: Mm. So in all of those types of crimes, Michael, and with the victims that you do deal with, there can be extended timelines or there can be immediate results. You know, we found your bag. It's at the, you know, it's at the Hillary's car park. We've got your license back and your wallet, but all the money's gone, whatever it is. How long will the text or the automated system remain in place for? What would you regard as an end point?
0: So,
1: was that a copper question?
2: I think I'll throw to Simone for that.
0: That's all right. So, I've been heavily involved in the project and actually the technology.
1: Yep.
0: The actual text message that you receive is not a responding one that you can reply back to police. So, it's a no reply, and it's actually built at the moment just for the one text message and to have your incident report number. We definitely want to move and progress further with the technology to provide investigative updates. Really important updates.
1: Mm.
0: We're not there yet, so we've got to start small. Mm. But that's definitely our intent. We've built the technology, but we obviously need to, you know, progress further with, certainly, as you're saying, we'd love to be able to provide that information. We're still going to be calling people.
1: Change,
0: we're still going to be doing everything we normally do, but this is about complementing and providing more information to our victims.
1: Yeah, my mum's older, and she was involved in an armed robbery in a chemist down where she lives, and, she had ongoing contact with the police in the area. We've got him. We've got the money, you know, we had to get the money back. This is what's happening. He's going to court on this date. And they phoned after the court process as well. Mm. So I know that that does happen. In the trial, Michael, what was the feedback from the Midland trial? What were the victims saying to you? What did they like about it?
2: It was very positive.
0: Yeah.
2: From what I understood, victims actually engaged more after the pilot. So it didn't replace the face-to-face and personal contact with police or victim services, but I think it just helped them access it more readily. So they liked that. They liked having it on the convenience of their phone.
1: Mm.
2: It was something that was easy for them.

0: to record and keep so it wouldn't get lost.
1: Like, yeah.
2: It sounds like a great initiative. Is it more work?
1: No, it's an automated digital project process. It's less work. So historically, we've always been handing out pamphlets or cards with the incident report number and information that unfortunately is outdated. So numbers change and new services come on board. So what this is actually doing is providing that direct link for victims to actually work out, some of the services within their navigating the court process, understanding as a victim of crime, the police investigation, all the different roles, criminal compensation, lots of different information that you can actually click through to get that readily available.
2: Inevitably, you have to ask this question because being 6PR, we've got a lot of older listeners, Michael and Simone, and not everyone has a smartphone or a computer savvy. So I guess that will still be taken up with face-to-face or phone calls or whatever.
1: Yeah, if you don't have a phone number, you're not eligible. So, essentially, if you don't have a mobile. Oh,
0: absolutely. This just complements what's there.
2: What's there already.
0: Yeah.
2: And in the Midland trial, Michael, were there people who decided to not opt in? They said, no, I'm good?
1: Look, from my understanding, there was only this was 2 years ago, and the offences that were selected to actually be part of that process were stealings, and not at that point in time that there was, essentially the opt-out wasn't actually a functionality at the time. Mm. The reason why we've built in that functionality now is it's really important, and Michael can talk to this a lot better than me with his history, but for our victims of family violence, the reason why we're delaying it so later on in the year, this is not including family violence offences, is we really want to make sure that we're assessing the risk, and if there's any coercive control or issues where we feel that victim reporting an offence of a family violence offence may be concerned about their partner or the person that may have access to their phone is going to find that message. Mm-hmm. We certainly don't want that to happen. So we need to actually give them that ability to opt out. Mm. So that functionality is not available on the actual, when you take the report on the phone at the moment. So police out at scenes will put incident reports on with their OneForce phone.
2: Yep.
1: We can't actually give victims that ability at the scene, but we can go back to the station and we can make a call and we can certainly do it later.
2: Simone, what has come to mind is recently the Australian government rolled out AusAlert, primarily I think around natural disasters, floodings, bushfires, inundations, but potentially would have a crossover into areas of crime or an active shooter in a town or something like that. Does your crew, given that you're the acting commander of state crime, did you have some crossover with AusAlert on that alert system?
1: Police certainly were aware, and it's a Commonwealth. Personally, I didn't, but I certainly saw the functionality. I thought it was quite ironic because it was quite similar in some respects.
2: Yes.
1: This is linking up with our case management system to actually send that direct text message, but it's a similar platform. It's a similar ability. Not with, obviously, that the odds alerts using the phone towers and, specific to the area.
2: Geolocation,
1: whereas this is actually, basically using the person's mobile phone number direct message.
2: Wherever they are. Mm. Michael, the Victims of Crime Commissioner, how many staff work there with you, and is it a growing area of focus from the state government?
0: It is, and I think people would be surprised at how many victim services and victim supports there are. So there's about 125 staff in the Victims of Crime Office, and there are also other areas of the Department of Justice that also do victim support, including at court and services to support witnesses. So certainly there's an understanding that the journey for victims can be a challenging one, and more there's there are services addressing that risk, and there's a real focus on making sure that victims are supported through the process.
2: 125 people. And do your staff, your people, are they go outside of this current list of notifications? In other words, all victims of crime?
0: We would offer services to all victims of crime, so not just those who receive the notifications.
2: Yeah.
0: And there are victims who don't report as well, Simon, so it's quite a... a broad sort of remit.
2: Yeah, very interesting. I had no idea. 125 people. Thank you both for coming in. So it starts today, Simone, is that right?
1: It certainly does. Yeah. Victims will be receiving messages around midday.
2: All right. Okay, thank you. Mm-hmm. Now, I'm going to, I know this is your specialty area and state crime is your specialty area. I'm going to trance my luck on a couple of other things if I can. The Commissioner and the Minister are rolling out a new aircraft today.
1: They certainly are. Is it a
2: chopper or is it fixed wing? Can you tell us?
1: Well, it's the new Pilatus PC-24. It's a business jet. So what I'm personally really excited about, and I don't want to take the Commissioner's and the Minister's position, but getting my officers from major crime and sex crime and state crime to crime scenes really quickly, that's personally, from my perspective, having that capacity, that's how we use it.
2: Mm.
1: The Commissioner's obviously has, you know, a lot more to say about it. I don't want to steal his thunder.
2: No, that's right. We've got a request to speak to...
1: it's a twin-engine aircraft, to answer your question.
2: Yeah, okay, thanks, Simone. We've got a request in to speak to Minister Whitby a little bit later on. Now, have you heard, this is a rumour to the rumour file, have you heard that there's a new police show being made in Perth? And if you...
1: No, I haven't.
2: You haven't heard? Are you sure? Okay.
1: No.
2: Okay. I had to ask on behalf of...
1: Is that going
2: to
1: star you?
2: No, not at all. I just, it's a rumour, the rumour file. Sometimes rumours happen and sometimes they don't.
1: Okay. Well, I'm certainly not a part of it.
2: So. Okay. All right. Thank you for coming in and explaining
1: it. Thank you.
2: And good luck with it.
1: Thanks, Simon.
2: Yeah, hope it goes well.
1: Appreciate it.
2: Thank you. Simone van der Sluys, Acting Commander of State Crime. Michael Hovane, who is an Acting Commissioner in the Commission for Victims of Crime. Michael, thank you for coming in. Nice to meet you.
3: Thanks, Simon.
2: All the best. Thank you. It is 11 minutes to 10 o'clock. Back in a sec.
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14: Until midday, this is Mornings with Simon Beaumont on Perth 6PR.
2: Lots of correspondence coming in on whether City of Stirling should become data centre free. It's the new dirty word, isn't it, in industry. Dave says, hi, Bowie. Good on Councillor Migdal for her stance on data centres. We need much more information on the running costs and maintenance prior. I'm not against them totally, says Dave. Thank you. Different opinions. Terry says, I think the Stirling City Council is a bit of NIMBYism there. Their IT systems rely on data centres, but not in their backyard. If they're concerned about environmental issues, perhaps they can go back to pen and paper. Thank you very much. Remy says yes to data centres. You get Samsung cell phones with 1 terabyte of storage. All the flat earthers are in tizzy fits. And it's to do with the water. I've had a little bit of correspondence on this. John in South Perth. Hi, John. Cooling systems for data centres get so hot they actually convert the water to steam, and so there is water loss. Therefore, they continue to top up the water, which on top of the power consumption makes them pretty environmentally unfriendly, says John. Thanks, John. Appreciate that. Love to hear from you today. Elise Gately from the 6PR Newsroom has been at the Minister's press conference, and I think Minister Whitby and Cole Blanche have launched or announced that they're launching a new police aircraft. Hello, Elise.
3: Hi, Bowie. Yeah, I'm down here in Jandakot at the police air wing. And then, yeah, it's a pretty specky Swedish-made aircraft. It's a Polaris PC-24, and it's the first of its kind for any law enforcement agency in Australia. So WA has this really special piece of equipment for the first of any police jurisdiction in Australia, and we do have the largest police jurisdiction, so it is really important for police to be able to get to the regions to deploy as soon as possible. It's going to cut travel times for them in half, and they can also fly. They've got the capability to fly through the night now. So, yeah, very special occasion today.
2: Elise, just occurred to me, and I'm not sure if this came up in the press conference, but we do know the police are having difficulty getting coppers to courts and courtroom hearings and to provide security. Is it a method of transport that can be used for that? Was that asked today?
3: Yes, I did ask that. Yeah. The question wasn't answered directly. Mm-hmm. There is no minimum amount of passengers they will need on this aircraft. Commissioner Cole Blanche was very clear that if there is a need, it will be deployed, but it is really primarily for critical incidents. So mm-hmm. I can't really foresee this really specky piece of equipment from what was being said being used for that purpose, but I certainly wouldn't Good. Rule it out.
2: Yeah, well done on asking the question. So we know that remains an issue for regional courtrooms, hey, Elise. Elise, anything else we need to know?
3: We had a great little moment with Reese Whitby ringing a Swedish cowbell, which I think it's by a $23.5 million jet for a 5-year lease and get a free Swedish cowbell. I wonder if Maddie will let me use that sound in my report.
2: I think she should, and I think she will, and she probably should. Elise, thank you. Thanks for reporting in. I look forward to hearing your stories in the bulletins today.
3: Thanks, Bowie.
2: Elise Gately out at Jandakot Airport, where if it's not freezing cold, there's lightning everywhere. Those reports coming in the last couple of days. It's 4:10. We'll come back in just a moment. Thanks for your correspondence on the data centres. Really appreciate it. Back in a moment.
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2: Thanks for listening in. After the 10 o'clock news today, we're going to look at the crypto ATMs. There's a story doing the rounds that one of the brands of crypto ATMs have been shut down in Australia. There's 96 of them. They've all been shut down for 3 months as they become get up to speed compliance-wise, but there's six of those in Perth. So I'm going to talk about crypto ATMs after the 10 o'clock news. Ray Jordan will join us. He's got a nice top 100 reds in Western Australia story out.
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27: It's 11 degrees at 10 o'clock. Good morning, I'm Philippa Maher. Australia will now follow New Zealand in vaccinating endangered birds against H5 bird flu. Federal Agriculture Minister Julie Collins says the work will start shortly.
28: The states and territories will be making their own announcements in coming days in relation to starting the vaccinations and what they've identified as their priority species. So we've been working very closely with them.
27: And the national bird flu toll stands at 231, with the majority in South Australia. WA Police have launched a new support system linking victims of crime to support services and safety information. The Victim Notification Service will also provide victims with immediate confirmation that their matter has been reported to police, including an incident report number and follow-up contact details. Acting Commander of State Crime, Simone Vandersloos, has told Simon Beaumont it'll be rolled out in phases, beginning with victims of assault, burglary and fraud, before moving on to more serious offences.
29: Initially, the number of offences will be for victims of assault, burglary, stealing, fraud and damage offences, and will progress further along the track. So high-risk offences such as family violence will be rolled out around December.
27: And WA Police will soon take to the skies in their new Australian first jet, set to slash emergency response times. Elise Gately reports.
30: WA's new Pilatus PC-24 is now home at Jandakot, the only twin-engined business jet of its kind made for any Australian law enforcement agency. It will get officers in the world's largest single police jurisdiction to the regions in half the time, now also at night. It's also capable of landing on short, unsealed outback airstrips. It's at a cost to the state government of $23.2 million to lease for 5 years. Elise Gately, Jandakot.
27: The Perth metro area has shivered through its coldest August morning since 2017. It was just 2.5 degrees at 6:30. Perth Airport also had a chilly low. It felt as cold as minus 0.8, and the Weather Bureau says it got to below 2 degrees. The Reserve Bank will hand down its latest interest rate decision over the coming hours, Federal Politics editor Michael Packey reports.
0: Economists believe the RBA will leave the official cash rate on hold at 4.35% after a two-day board meeting. The central bank is examining a number of issues as it makes its decision, including an inflation rate which remains stubbornly high. Nationals leader Matt Canavan argues government spending and tax changes announced in the May budget are mainly to blame for the situation the country finds itself in.
1: That is still reverberating through property markets, auction markets, finance sector.
0: Reserve Bank Governor Michelle Bullock will deliver her verdict later today. Michael Packey reporting.
27: In finance, the All Ords is up 17 points at 9,441. The dollar's buying 70.5 US cents and 12,562 Indonesian rupiah.
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27: The AFL has sent a league-wide memo to all club chief executives in hopes of avoiding more instances of Geelong's concussion waiver scandal. The Cats will submit their response to the league's Please Explain today. The Australian Test cricket team isn't underestimating Bangladesh ahead of Thursday's first test in Darwin, despite the tourists' disastrous warm-up match. Bangladesh was rolled for just 54 in its second innings, losing to a Cricket Australia 11 by an innings and 38 runs. Australian basketball great Paddy Mills has rejected interest from NBL clubs to sign with French powerhouse ASVEL for next season. The 38-year-old, who is in Melbourne for a Boomers camp, had been linked with a move to the Perth Wildcats or the Brisbane Bullets. And in surfing, Aussies Ethan Ewing, Jack Robinson and George Pittar are all into the last 16 at the Tahiti Pro. That's the latest news and sport.
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7: Still reports of this truck breakdown in the north. In fact, it's Graham Palmer Freeway eastbound entry to the Northbridge Tunnel. The left lane has been closed by the incident response team. Police are there. Traffic is slow on approach, so proceed with caution. Boomgate's still down. Guildford Road at Collier Road, rail crossing in Bassendean. Transit police are there, so traffic slow on approach. As you can imagine, just avoid the area for now if possible. I'm Seb Clark, I'm Perth's traffic leader, 6PR.
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27: Partly cloudy today with light winds, a top of 17 degrees. Mostly sunny tomorrow with 19 and sunny Thursday, 19 again. Mostly sunny for Friday, 21 and a sunny weekend ahead, 22 Saturday, 25 Sunday. Right now it's 12. More news at 11 o'clock on Perth 6PR.
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0: Today we are here to until midday today. I forgot to do this. We're actually this.
1: A 3 hour tour.
0: Thanks, James. Come on, Simon, concentrate. Thank you, James. Just read a story in the West Australian business section today. There are a number of ATMs, crypto or Bitcoin ATMs, that are shutting down for 3 months in Australia and in Perth. These are the Crypto Link ATMs, Crypto Link. Now, as best I can tell, there's only six of them in our city. So the six Crypto Link ATMs have been shut down for a period of 3 months. Crypto Link have run foul of the regulator because they have been less than compliant in reporting transactions to the regulator. So six Crypto Link ATMs are out of action. So I've had a little look around on this one today. There's around, according to my investigations, there's 158 Bitcoin Crypto Link ATMs in metropolitan Perth, 158 of them. And some of them are in places like post offices. So I know that post offices are businesses and they're run like a franchise, Australia Post, but that's interesting that a Crypto Link ATM would be, you could find one in a post office. So I wouldn't mind knowing a little bit more about them. I understand, of course, that a Bitcoin is something that goes into your digital wallet. It's not a coin as such. But what can you do at a crypto ATM? I presume you can buy the coins. I presume you can move money around. But can you take cash out of a crypto Bitcoin ATM? How does it work? Do you get taxed? How does it all work? So the financial planner I've always dealt with while I've been at 6PR in the last 10 or so years has been Jason Featherby. And Jason has always been leery and sceptical about Bitcoin and cryptocurrency. But it's still around and it's here to, you know, it's growing in its prominence and profile because there's 158 ATMs in Perth. So I'd love to hear from you today. Do you use it? Is it in, you know, where do you go to find them? Clinton says there's one of those Bitcoin ATMs at my local IGA in Jezza. Don't know where Jezza is, Clinton. Is that Geraldton? Thanks, Clinton. Yeah. Do you use a Bitcoin ATM? What does it do? And how does it work? Why do you get taxed when you take money out of it? What can you take $5 out of it? Do you need to take $100? Or do you just get your phone and hold it close and you put some money in and it, you know, goes into your digital wallet? I'd love to know a little bit more about them. There's 158 in Perth. Six of them are closed down at the moment. They're the Crypto Link ones. 133-882. Yanjibup. Clinton says there's one in his ATM. He's an ATM in his local IGA in Yanjibup. Thank you, Clinton. Thanks for making contact with us. Yes or no today, thanks to Gamesword, are you okay with having a data centre in your neighbourhood? The yeses are 31 and the noes are 22. Love to hear from you today on anything we've been discussing. A lot of correspondence on data centres and people saying that they do actually use water. There's one in Shenton Park on Lemnos Street. And people are saying that, here it is. This is, from Steve. The data center at Shenton Park actually uses an evaporative cooling system, like what some houses have, except on a massive scale. So to answer your question on that one, water is used as it evaporates. So data centers do chew through water. They don't circulate it around like a radiator. Thanks, Steve. If you use a Bitcoin ATM or a crypto ATM, let me know. I'd love to talk to you today. 133-882. And a couple of things we've noticed today in the paper, which was of interest to me, certainly. Cbus has bought up Lakeside Joondalup Shopping Centre. Cbus, the superannuation crew, they now own Lakeside Joondalup. So Cbus have bought two big shopping centres. One at Lakeside Joondalup, which is probably our biggest shopping centre now, 100,000 square metres, 11 million visits a year. So there's money in shopping centres, isn't there? Money in charging overheads to tenants of shopping centres. I noticed that one today. And the other one was, it's taken 12 months, but Mundella has gone into receivership that makes yogurt and ricotta cheese and the like, which is the West Australian company, after limping along for 12 months, has gone into receivership. And the Laneway Festival's fallen over as well. So the Laneway Festival, which is held in Frio, that's being rested. It's not being held in Perth this year. 133-882 is the phone number. We're going to talk to Nigel Fair in just a moment, Professor of Cybersecurity at Monash University. Talk to him about Crypto Link and about Bitcoin ATMs. And Ray Jordan will join us after 10:30. The the wine connoisseur, the wine reviewer. He's got a book out, a pamphlet, which you can get at Liquor Barons, Ray Jordan's Top 100 Reds for 2026. Ray will talk to us after 10:30 today, and he's going to talk to us about red wine. Clint says, there's one of those crypto ATMs in the Dianella Plaza. I don't understand Bitcoin, so I wouldn't go anywhere near it. that's funny, Clint. Thank you. I don't think it, you can catch anything off them, Clint. You can walk close to them. And thanks to all the correspondents. We will, correct the issue with regards to the Polaris aircraft. Of course, it's not made in Sweden. It's actually made in Switzerland. And that's hence the cowbell reference as well. 133-882 is the phone number. Give us a call. Do you use cryptocurrency and do you use the crypto link or the Bitcoin ATMs? 133-882. We love to hear from you. Ben of East Perth says, if data centres are so important to their operators, they should have infrastructure investments imposed on them as part of any agreement, water, power, etc. They need to be seen as giving to the community, not just taking, says Ben of East Perth. Thank you, Ben. They got to go somewhere, and we're getting a heap of them. And of course, when the Prime Minister was talking about AI and data centres the other week, he did say they need to be mainly powered by renewables, or at least pay their own way, which is what people are concerned about. They do really rattle people, the thought of having a data centre. I live in the city of Stirling. I'm a yes on this one. Are you okay with having a data centre in your neighbourhood? The ones I've seen, the next DC ones look pretty flash. You know, we do have industry in the city of Stirling. We've got a containers for change facility. We've got a tip. We've got those big antennas in the Hammersley bushland. So we're not unfamiliar. Industry is not unfamiliar to us if we live in that city. Got plenty of nice parks as well. 10:15. We'll come back in just a moment. Nigel Fair up next, Professor of Cybersecurity at Monash, the crypto link and the Bitcoin ATMs. Stay listening.
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8: 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The Kimberley is calling.
0: Thanks, James. Beautifully done. The Kimberley is calling. Thanks to Air North and 6PR. You could win the Great Kimberley Escape. So when you hear this, that's your plane taking off to the Kimberley. 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You need to choose a seat between 1 and 40. So we're probably about two-thirds full at this stage. So hopefully you have been listening. Otherwise, take a guess when we play that noise. Call in 133-882. Choose a seat between 1 and 40. If that seat is available, you're on the standby list. And if it's already taken, well, then you miss out. The more you listen, the better your chances. Thanks to Air North, Kingfisher Tours and the Kimberley Grand Resort. 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Return flights to Kununurra, 4 nights accommodation and unforgettable 4-wheel drive safari. So thanks to Air North, who currently have $259 one-way airfares to the Kimberley region. Breathtaking gorges, adventures, sunshine and beauty. Thanks to us at 6PR and thanks to Air North, Kingfisher Tours and the Kimberley Grand Resorts. 133-882. Are you okay with having a data centre in your neighbourhood? The yes is a 31, the no is a 22. And I love this one here. Has it got a name on it? SB. Hi, SB. If this whole AI revolution doesn't turn out as planned, at least we will have all these nice new air-conditioned indoor cricket centres available, Simon. SB, that is elite from you. That is brilliant. Well done. Thank you. Mal says, g'day, SB and team. Burke in Oatford, which is probably the cheapest petrol station in the metro area on Thomas Road. Burke at Oakford has a Bincoin ATM inside. I was very surprised. Mal from Oakford. Thanks, Mal. 133-882. They are currently building one of apparently three data storage systems on Bickley Street in Maddington. I did a delivery there the other day. It's huge. Yeah, I have heard about the Maddington one. To that correspondent, thank you. It's a thing. It's definitely a thing. Bitcoin's a thing too. Cryptocurrency is a thing. The CryptoLink branded ATMs are shut down for 3 months in Australia for non-compliance reasons. We have six of them in Perth. Nigel Fair is a professor of cybersecurity at Monash University and joins you right now. G'day, Nigel.
9: G'day, Simon.
0: Good to talk to you. So these things are, these 96 CryptoLink ATMs have been shut down because they've been a bit naughty with compliance. Is that a fair way to describe it?
9: I think naughty is a very polite way of describing it. They actually got fined last year for being naughty as well and didn't learn from that lesson with the regulator.
0: Yeah, okay. All right, so they can open up again in 3 months is our understanding. Nigel, 158 of them in Perth, so people are obviously using them. If you know, they're there for a reason, right?
9: Yeah, and you know, the company would be paying, obviously they've got the outlay of the machine, they'd be paying rent for each installation where it's at. So, you know, they're only there because they're getting used.
0: So, Nigel, it's not a Bitcoin is not a physical coin. It's something that sits online, sits in your digital wallet, doesn't it? So what can you do at a Bitcoin ATM?
9: You can deposit cash and deposit that cash into your Bitcoin wallet. So you turn up, you create an account, you show your wallet, your public wallet address to the machine, put in your how many notes that you've got, up to maximum $5,000, and then that just gets credited to your Bitcoin. Or it doesn't have to be Bitcoin. There's other. They've got about a dozen crypto type accounts that you can choose from.
0: Can you take money out?
9: I'm not sure whether you can from all of them. You can certainly transfer around between wallets, but I'm not sure whether you can actually take it out. But if you could, it would only be to a maximum $5,000. That's the law for these transfers.
0: One of my team here has crypto people in her life, and she says that you get whacked pretty heavily with surcharges and taxes when you take out money. Have you heard that, Nigel?
9: Well, you know, that's to be expected. Just like you get hit with surcharges and taxes when you use, you know, credit cards and ATMs for normal money and everything. That's how they make their money, is clipping the ticket on the way through. And if they're not, if they're making the transaction for free, that means they're not giving you the best return on the prevailing rate of the crypto at the time.
0: Mm. So with regards to CryptoLink, the ones that have shut down, I think they were reported for non-compliance, not reporting transactions and the like. Is that where you may have some concerns about the cybersecurity of these things?
9: Well, there's a couple of aspects around this. Firstly, is money laundering. So the regulator is concerned about people that work in the cash economy using this way to getting rid of their cash into a wallet and using that for other purposes and everything down the track, and trying to do so anonymously. So that's part of the Know Your Customer regime for anti-money laundering and counter-terrorism financing. The other aspect, which is also really important, is there's a lot of scammers out there that are very, very good at their job, and they say to people, you know, I'm from the police or from the tax office, you've got to pay me through crypto, and they get them to go to these ATMs. They give them the address of their public address of their wallet and get them to transact. So we see a lot of that and a lot of people falling for scams and making deposits into crypto.
0: Yeah, wow, that's extraordinary, isn't it? Because it's a fair bit of effort you got to put in to contribute to a scam. I'm amazed that people do fall for that. And I guess anecdotally, more broadly, Nigel, there still is a little bit of a taint or a sort of a whiff around crypto trading, isn't there? You know, and some of that's because of the people who get involved in it, some of the people, international people and people here who are the influencer manosphere types. So there's still a bit of a whiff around, isn't there?
9: Oh, I think there's a large whiff. You know, I think, you know, I don't do it, but good on people that do. I just don't see the tangible benefit. I know some people over the years have made a lot of money and they play it like the stock market, but yes, there's definitely that whiff of what are you actually getting? You're not getting anything tangible. And what happens if the wallet breaks down, or in this case, the ATM system you're using, or some part of the transactional change? But it's a growing part of the economy, and governments are looking at it. For example, with stable coins and government backed up to peg to, you know, American dollars or Australian dollars, there's a lot happening in that whole crypto space. Some of it legitimate, dare I say, I think a lot not legitimate.
0: Yeah, all right. Nigel, well explained. Thank you very much for your time today. Have a good day.
9: Thanks, Simon.
0: Cheers. Nigel Fair, Professor of Cybersecurity at Monash. Love to hear from somebody if that's a possibility, if you can give us a call. The fact there's 158 of these ATMs in Perth suggests they have a growing profile, a growing presence. So people obviously are using them. And if they're around, if they're being used, there's money in it for people, and there must be an attraction, for people to use them. So I'd love to hear from you today. 133-882 is the phone number. Give us a shout. Paulie. G'day, Paulie. No issue with a data center here in Callaroo. I've more of an issue with water and energy supplies outstripping the local grid. Thanks, Paulie. 133-882 is the phone number. We'll take a break. It's 26 minutes past 10. When we come back, Philippa will have the headlines, and we'll talk to Ray Jordan as well. He's got a little brochure. Well, it's a big brochure, actually. You can get it from Liquor Barons. Ray Jordan's top 100 reds in 2026. These are specials that are available up until the 16th of August while stocks last. So listen into our chat with Ray after 10:30 today.
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12: Getting reports of a breakdown Leach Highway northbound at Abernethy Road in Cloverdale. The left emergency lane has been closed by the incident response team. No major traffic delays, but just drive with some caution there. Still reports of this truck breakdown, Graham Farmer Freeway eastbound entry to the Northbridge Tunnel. The left lane has been closed by the incident response team. Police are there with traffic slow on approach, so again, proceed with some caution. I'm Seb Clark, I'm Perth's traffic leader, 6PR.
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3: Woke up this morning and listened to Philippa Mars news headlines, and that's when I first became aware the city of Stirling might be looking to be data centre free. Would you like a data centre on your street, Philippa? Yes or no? Maybe a couple of streets away.
7: Maybe a couple of streets away.
3: So are you a yes or no in our poll today?
7: What's the question again? Just give me.
3: Are you okay with having a data centre in your neighbourhood?
7: I would not be happy.
3: Okay. All right. I'll put you
7: there. But it's, it's tricky.
3: Yeah, it is tricky.
7: It's a tricky one.
3: Yeah, all right. Well, you just hand in your phone as you leave today, isn't it?
7: Yeah, exactly. We all feel guilty, don't we?
3: When you come in tomorrow, you just watch. I don't know how you're going to garner your news without using data, but I'm joking.
7: I have a lot of guilt attached, just so you know.
3: Let's take pause and go to our newsroom. Philippa Maher, good morning.
7: Good morning. Thank you, Simon. Now, Australia will be following New Zealand in vaccinating endangered birds against H5 bird flu. Birds in captivity will be prioritised because there are 2 doses to be administered, and each state and territory is going to decide its own vaccination program, and we will be hearing from the government later in the week as to what they're going to do. WA police have launched this new support system. It will provide victims with immediate confirmation that their matter has been reported to police, and they'll also get links to support services and safety information. And still with police, they've got a new jet for their air wing.
3: Fancy.
7: But we have the largest single police jurisdiction in the world. So this jet is going to be capable of landing on short, unsealed outback airstrips. And also it's going to take half the time to fly anywhere. It's leased for 5 years. The Reserve Bank is going to hand down its decision at 12:30, expected to leave the rate on hold at 4.35%. Mm-hmm. Just one sports story. Australian basketball great Patty Mills is going to French powerhouse ASVEL. He had been linked with Perth and the Brisbane Bullets, but no, not happening. Mm-hmm. 17 today, partly cloudy and sunny for the rest of the week, but cold mornings.
3: Yes, cold mornings indeed. Yeah, it's pretty cold this morning. Thank you, Philippa.
7: More news at 11.
3: Yeah, see you at 11 o'clock. Well, we'll hear from you at 11 o'clock. Thank you, Philippa. 133-882. We're just trying to get Ray Jordan to pick up the phone to have a chat to us about his 100 top reds for 2026. It's a promotion he's doing with Liquor Barons. 133-882 is the phone number. If you were listening to Breakfast earlier this morning, the boys interviewed Susie Quattro. I have interviewed Susie a couple of times over the journey. She's energized. She's a really good musician. She's funny and she's up and about. She's in her 70s. Now, the first record I ever bought, the long play, I had a lot of singles, but the first album I ever bought from the Quinana Hub record shop, I think it was $5.95, and it was Can the Can. And this is my favorite Susie Quattro song.

0: good. Susie Quattro coming to Perth as part of the world tour in the 70s, and the diminutive bass player, and yeah, Glycerine Queen. How good. Thanks for listening in. 133-882. If you want to call the show today, you can. Love to hear from you. If you have thoughts on data centers, they're the new thing, aren't they? Back in the day, we were worried about mobile phone towers and the like, and now data centers, we need to put them somewhere, and they might be coming to a suburb near you. If you live in the city of Stirling, the city of Stirling will have a vote tonight as to whether they remain data center free. They have got I think they've got some smaller ones, but not the big ones like the next DC ones. Our call of the day today can win two tickets to Dracula with a Twist. It's presented by Bogan Literature. It's a theatrical performance of Dracula. It's the traditional story, but it's set in the country town of Narrogin, and the script is performed with a touch of Bogan twang. Forget Shakespeare. It's more, how you going, mate? So the showing, it's showing at the Royal Theatre in Northbridge, which is a brilliant venue. We've been out there before as a station. It's on from the 10th of September. Head to planetroyal.com.au for tickets and more info. It's a great night out when you go to the Royal Theatre in Northbridge. Nice theatre, but got lots of entertainment on the way in, and a fully stocked bar and menu as well. Thanks to the guys at the Royal Theatre in Northbridge. Picked this up from my local bottle shop the other day, which is the Liquor Barons in Duncraig, and the fellas, Susie, Mick and Andrew, were very quick to show me the publication Ray Jordan's Top 100 Reds for 2026. This is limited stock available of all these vintages. Shop today to avoid missing out. So it's a little promotional special, and a good opportunity to speak to Ray Jordan, esteemed, celebrated wine writer, reviewer and consumer. G'day, Ray. How are you?
1: G'day, Bowie. I'm very well. Yourself?
0: Yeah, going very well, thanks. So this is comprehensive, and I'm like a lot of buyers, you've divided this up into, and it's got the Ray Jordan, you know, best value runner up, all of that, all the awards. But you've kind of given them a mark out of 100, but also divided them up into price ranges, haven't you?
1: Yeah, look, I think it's everyone's got their sweet spot as what where they buy their wine. All of the wines sell for less than $50.
0: Yep.
1: But the real, I guess the real cutting edge comes in that sort of under 15, 15 to 20 area, because that's where there's all great value in there, but that's where you can get, a decent box of wine. It's not going to cost you $100 and, it's pretty good. So we divide it that way. It makes the tasting a little bit longer, but, it's always good fun, and in fact, the cheaper ones are the ones that often, I get most excitement with, because you just have to see the quality that's being made at some of these lower price points, and Australian consumers have got it pretty well.
0: Yeah, Ray, it's still a buyer's market, isn't it? Absolutely, no doubt about that. Ray, do we still use the term quaffer?
1: Oh, I guess you can. I mean, that's it. It may have been considered a bit derogatory.

0: year, you've given the Xanadu a Cab Sav 2023, 97 out of 100.
1: Mm.
0: Retails at $37, so that's very reasonable. And the Everton Tate Red Book Estate Shiraz from 2023, similarly priced, that's 96 out of 100. And they are, they're reasonably priced. That's a nice dinner party price point. And the Cab Sav and the Shiraz are super popular still, aren't they?
1: Look, they are. The interesting thing, well, stunningly enough, Cabernet might have lost a bit of its luster to Shiraz and other varieties that have sort of emerged. Cabernet is a more structured, firmer style of wine, but this one, interestingly, I'd done the tasting. I put together my tasting notes and I, you know, sent them off, and then suddenly, lo and behold, this wine gets the best wine at the National Wine Show in Canberra against all comers and all price points. So I thought to myself, well, I must have got something right when I picked that wine. But it's, look, both of the Xanadu and the Evans and Tate are both from the 23 West Australian vintage out of Margaret River. Mm-hmm. In my view, it is without doubt the finest vintage I've seen in 40 years of writing about wine.
0: Yeah, wow.
1: Certainly in Western Australia. 23, not so great in the East. Mm. 24 was, but 23 is. So when you look through the list, you'll see a lot of 23s poke their heads up.
0: Mm.
1: And these two in particular, Matt Burnett, Evans and Tate, Redbrook, doing a wonderful job. Consistent, and these wines are consistently winning trophies.
0: Mm.
1: And Glenn Goodall at Xanadu. So bear in mind, both of those wines have a normal recommended retail quite a bit higher. So when I looked at the price that's in here, I thought, wow, I might almost be tempted to go and buy some myself.
0: Heaven forbid.
1: No, that's right. Then I thought about it and thought, nah,
0: that's right. Someone will give me a bottle. 97 out of 100. And talking to Ray Jordan, this is Ray's top 100 wines, top 100 reds actually, that are available at Liquor Barons for, and these are great deals at the moment. I'll digress slightly here, but I think you'll get this, Ray. I remember when John Watson, the late John Watson, retired from being a high-end regional policeman, and he said, look, I'm trading in my Smith & Wesson for some Evans and Tate. And whenever I see Evans and Tate, I think of the late, great John Watson. But now your third best, which is 93 out of 100, is the Bordeley Cab Sav. And you've got, and your fourth best, which is a name well known to West Australians, is the Oakover Shiraz. So again, the Cab Sav and the Shiraz. And these are very well priced, aren't they?
1: Oh, look, they are. I think, quite frankly, the Dean really, the Bordeley one really surprised me. 21, again, you might hear, I go back to vintages quite a bit. To me, vintage is fundamentally important. It almost transcends the brand. Pick a good vintage and you're almost guaranteed of getting a good wine. So 21 in the Eastern States, for instance, was a terrific year. Mm-hmm. And this wine, which comes from the, you know, the big farming areas of the Riverland or the MIA or something like that. Mm. But it's still, the vintage produced some very good wine. And these, it blew me away when I saw the wine. I thought, crikey Moses, this should be selling for more. So, and De Bort's do some tremendous value for money wine, amongst other things.
0: Yep.
1: And of course, Oakover is part of the Nicola Estate Group in the Swan Valley.
0: Yes.
1: And the winemaker there, Damien Hutton, has done a terrific job since he took over there. And these Oakover wines consistently nail it. And again, have a look at the vintage, 23. It, you know, even in even the lower price wines in good vintages, they come up well.
0: Yep. This is the voice of Ray Jordan, folks. You snuck a Tempranillo in there as well, and a Grenache. And we are, you know, we're sort of broadening our palates, if you will. And you can get these in sets. So this particular document I'm looking at, folks, is available on the counter at all Liquor Barons, and Ray can run right through it all. I've some really, really fantastic West Australians names in there. As you mentioned, Oakover, Oxford Landing, Nicola Estate, Hortons, of course, Vass Felix, Amelia Park. I like the Amelia Park Shiraz at under $30, Ray. That's a favourite.
1: Look, it is. I think this is the one I get from Franklin. So Franklin River has always been a particularly good source of generous, soft, very approachable Shiraz. And again, if you look at that, that's a 23 vintage. You mentioned the Tempranillo from the Yolumba Running with the Bulls. Temp's a really nice variety. Less than $20. The thing I like about Tempranillo, it's just a great food wine. You can get a bowl of pasta and have a glass or two of Tempranillo. It's terrific.

0: terrific. Mm. And I guess Grenache is just one of my favourite varieties. I love it. And this old bush vine, Grenache, is a cracker from Yolumba. These vines are pretty damn old too. And they just produce a lovely, aromatic, fragrant, fresh, floral, very approachable current drinking wine. So there's some good gear there.
1: Good gear indeed. Howard Park cracks a mention, of course. The famous Howard Park, Lenton Bray is in there as well. And these are all great West Australian wines and great West Australian winemakers and families, aren't they, Ray? So well done, mate. Comprehensive as always. Good to hear your voice. How are you travelling?
0: Look, I'm pretty good. I'm actually sitting in front of a whole bunch of wines at the moment, tasting for my new book. So It never ends, and there's some pretty good stuff I'm looking at now, some Deep Woods and Millbrook. So, yeah, there's some good wine. I've only got about another 400 to go.
1: What? Whenever I talk to you or hear or read about you, I always wonder sliding doors, what would Ray Jordan have done with his time if he hadn't done this?
0: Well, I always tell people, of course, I was once a proper journalist. So
1: that's right.
0: I morphed across into wine and kept it going some years ago. And of course, I spent time in corporate affairs as well. But no, I started off as a humble cadet at the West Australian, and gravitated to slightly loftier positions, I guess. And saw wine. I do like a drink, and I can have some fun.
1: Get you out of bed in the mornings in various states of disarray. I spoke to Grant from Lewin Estate from Sandalford, and we talked about the fact that now we can recycle wine bottles, Ray.
0: Mm.
1: Now that we can recycle wine bottles, that the industry was worried that was going to be another impost on costs, and we push buyers away, cost a little bit more to make the bottles of it.
0: Mm.
1: What's your thoughts on that?
0: Well, I thought the government probably made a hasty decision. I think fundamentally everyone agrees, great idea, whatever, but I'm not sure the industry was ready for it. And even processing these bottles, my understanding is, most have to go to South Australia because they don't have adequate processing here.
1: Yep. So it
0: is a cost. And it is a time when the industry's going through what I believe is the most challenging period in my time of writing about wine, and that goes back many decades. So, mm-hmm. I think that, of all the times to be introducing this this impost, I think they perhaps could have stood back and said, look, yes, we will introduce it, and the industry, I think, would be supportive of that, but just maybe wait 1 or 2 years until it can come in. So, I don't think the industry needs more cost on its, imposed, and at a time where all other costs are going up as well, and it's a challenging market to be selling wine.
1: Yeah, all right. This has been a chat about your top 100 reds, Ray, but Dan said... Have you got any Australian Proseccos you like?
0: Oh dear. Can I have another question?
1: Of course you can.
0: Prosecco.
1: Not really.
0: You got me on the spot. Look, I guess Prosecco is a nice little quaffing wine. You mentioned quaffing; it falls right in the category. Two that come to mind, I think Howard Park make a pretty neat one.
1: Yep.
0: And Brown Brothers.
1: Yeah. Okay.
0: They'd be two that I'd be looking. They're not expensive. I think they're $20, might even be less. And they fit the money. There's a slight sweetness about it, but nice freshness. Fragrant, apple and pear characters, and if that's your bag, that's no problem. At least you're having a glass of wine. That's not a bad thing.
1: Yeah, beautiful recovery, Ray. Nice to talk to you. Thanks, mate. Go well.
0: Okay. You betcha. Cheers, Zoe.
1: Take care. Ray Jordan's top 100 reds for 2026. So comprehensive. It's almost like a coffee table book. It's nicely produced, and Ray provides all the descriptors, names that will be well known to West Australians, West Cape Howe, Paul Conti out in the Swan Valley, the Sicilian connection there, McWilliams, Nicola Estate, Yolumba, all of the above. So it's a good document to have, when you are out to buying a red. Just a reminder, Strutting and Crawler playing at Sandalford on November the 14th. Get along. How good's that t-shirt going to be? 12 to 11.
2: That's what I do. I drink and I know things.
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1: After 11 o'clock, Kwinana, the area of Kwinana, is going to become the centre of the transport and logistics universe. The roads are being widened down there to cater for increased demand for fuel, for fertiliser, for oxygen, ammonium sulphate and the like coming out of the Kwinana area. And we'll speak to Dave Harrison after 11 o'clock today. Very congested area as it is at the moment, both in the mornings and of an evening time. So a lot of freight will be coming through Kwinana, particularly when the inner harbour gets built down there, and then when AUKUS turns up. So Kwinana is going to go through quite a transformation, which will put pressure on the surrounding infrastructure and the surrounding roads. So Dave Harrison will join me in just a moment on the program. Are you okay with having a data centre in your neighbourhood? The yeses are 32 and the noes are 30. Julie says on Matters of Wine, McGuigan's Merlot is the best. Purchased at Dan Murphy for $7, says Julie in Cardinia. I've been to McGuigan Winery, Julie, I reckon. It's out of Sydney, isn't it? I think when I was working over there, went there on a weekend trip with some mates. This one here from Craig in East Perth. G'day, Simon. I have to be okay with having a data centre in my neighbourhood as I live 700 metres from the next DC in Newcastle Street. I only worked out what it was a few months ago. Yeah, I'm with you, Craig. I think I drove past the one in Malaga 100 times before it twigged with me what it was. Brad says, I was lucky enough to have Susie Q guide me through puberty in the 1970s. Brad, I'm with you. I know I like looking at the Can album, and I didn't really realise why. And Jim says, from Can the Can, which is a 1973 album, I like Primitive Love from that album.

0: Tim. Well done.
1: The can, first record I ever purchased with my own money, $5.95, which is a lot of money in 1973. 133-882 is the phone number. 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Yes, no question. Are you okay with having a data center in your neighborhood? The yeses are 55 and the noes are 42. 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
1: Thanks for listening in. Simon just said something I thought I'd never hear from a Cronulla lad. You bought an album, thought they just used to stick it up your jumper and walk out, says Terry. No, Terry. Remember the record stores? I mean, there's still lots of record stores around. There's some great, secondhand records. Albums are $60 now, $70. Remember the good record stores? Love to hear from you today. We have one in the Cronulla hub. Of course, 78s is still going. Mill Street in Fremantle? That was a good record shop. Used to love going to record shops. It's like going to a bookshop, isn't it? 133-882 is the phone number. One of our listeners says, Steve says, Simon, and this has got a rude word in it, listeners, so brace yourself, or an adult theme. I think we should bear, as in B-A-R-E, we should bear our arses to these data centers that we don't want lurking around in our suburbs, says Stephen. Well, Stephen, that is, of course, was the Scottish way in Braveheart. William Wallace and the crew showing their bums to the English. I don't know if I'm going to be doing that, driving past a data center and showing my bum butt, but yeah, appreciate that. One of our listeners said, if it's so difficult to identify a data center, then what's really the problem of having it in your neighbourhood? Zeno says, yeah, baby, that like a big lollipop. Thank you. 133-882 is the phone number. Yeah, you can call me if you like, just something that is coming to my mind as we're trundling along today. Record shops back in the day. Sanity were good, weren't they? They sold DVDs, laser discs and the like. Might have a chat to Sebby about that, about record stores when he comes in for Boomer and the Boy. It's 1.5 minutes to 11 o'clock if you want to give us a call today. The Games World poll keeps ticking over. The yes-no question for today, are you okay with having a data centre in your neighbourhood? The yes are 56, the no's are 42. We have been made aware that there is a data centre being built in Northam, but there's some questions over what it's being called. So the Procon Developments Australia, that's who Mia Davies works for these days, the former Nationals leader. It's a $500 million, 62-hectare hub. 62-hectare hub. So this will be renewable energy, wastewater recycling, operate off-grid with no connection to the Southwest Interconnected System, be powered by 100% renewable energy. So that is being built in Northam. We wouldn't mind talking about that. Again, it's something that's got the locals rattled and fired up. The environmentalists in the area want to know more. The council have passed it. The town of Northam, or the Shire of Northam, have passed it through the early stages of planning, saying, no, it's an industrial hub. It's not a data centre. So, as I said before on the program, it's the term data centre that seems to rattle people, like the old mobile phone fear campaigns, mobile phone tower fear campaigns of yesteryear. Here's Philippa, 11 o'clock news.
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0: It's 13 degrees at 11 o'clock. Good morning. I'm Philippa Maher. States and territories will start rolling out vaccinations against the H5 bird flu in coming days and weeks. The vaccines will be administered to wildlife and species most vulnerable to the deadly virus. Federal Environment Minister Murray Watt says they'll prioritise birds in captivity as vaccinating wild birds poses a challenge.
7: It is difficult to vaccinate birds in the wild. It does take two vaccination doses to vaccinate birds, and it is difficult enough to catch wild birds once, let alone twice.
0: Victims of crime are being supported through a new notification system launched by WA Police. Automated SMS notifications will connect victims to support services and provide immediate confirmation that their matter has been reported to officers. The launch of the victim notification system comes following a successful trial in the Midland area. Acting Commander of State Crime, Simone van der Sluis, has told Simon Beaumont it's an important initiative.
10: So essentially, specified victims of crime will receive an automated text message from the WA Police Force giving them immediate confirmation of their incident report, and that number, the links with access to various support services and crime prevention advice.
0: And WA Police's new state-of-the-art jet has landed and it's ready to take off to help people with critical incidents across the state. The Pilatus PC-24 business jet is a twin engine. It's been fitted and modified to allow specialist equipment and operational resources to be flown to remote parts of the state. Police Commissioner Cole Blanche says the aircraft is a genuine game changer with its ability to land on small, sealed or unsealed airstrips and slashing travel times by 50%. The new plane is expected to be operational in the coming weeks. Aid agencies are deploying assistance to Colombia amid the desperate search for survivors following a 7.4 magnitude earthquake. At least 110 people are dead and a state of emergency has been declared. UNICEF Australia's Anita Quigley says the staff there are safe and ready to help.
11: We've got a substantial staff that work there. We know that they've all been accounted for and are safe. But UNICEF in Colombia is currently working with authorities to assess the impact and needs for children and families.
0: Australians who can't fill out the census tonight are being urged to complete it as soon as possible afterwards. More than 2.5 million households have already filled out the survey. Bureau of Statistics spokesperson Emily Walter says those who don't fill it out tonight will be contacted.
12: We will follow you up. So if we don't receive a response from you, sort of starting next week, we'll start to understand, you know, where are those households that haven't responded, and we'll be either sending letters initially or field staff to follow up.
0: In finance, the All Ords is up 23 points at 9,447, the dollar's buying 70.5 US cents and 12,567 Indonesian rupiah.
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0: The Sydney Swans have announced veteran defender Jake Lloyd will play on next season. The 32-year-old has triggered a games-based contract extension.
13: Super stoked to be hanging around next year. And I guess when you get to this stage of your career, mate, sometimes these things can linger into the off-season. So it's obviously a great feeling to hit that now and really put all my attention into obviously finishing the home and away season really strongly and then looking forward to finals.
0: In cricket, Test batsman Jake Weatherald admits he has not done enough to cement his spot at the top of Australia's batting order. He says he could be dropped if he doesn't make runs against Bangladesh in the first test in his hometown of Darwin. It starts on Thursday. That's the latest news and sport.
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14: Still getting reports of these boom gates down Guildford Road at Collier Road Rail Crossing in Bassendean. Transit police are still there with traffic slow in the area. As previously advised, just seek an alternative route for now. Emergency works underway, Reid Highway, both directions between Altona Road and West Swan Road in Dayton to facilitate pothole repairs, lane closures and some speed reductions in place. Traffic again slow in the area, so drive with some care. I'm Seb Clark, I'm Perth's traffic leader, 6PR.
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0: Partly cloudy for the rest of today with light winds and a top of 17. Mostly sunny 19 for tomorrow and a sunny Thursday also 19. Mostly sunny Friday 21. We've got a sunny weekend ahead, 22 Saturday, 25 on Sunday. Then showers back for Monday with 21. Right now it's 13 degrees. More news at midday on Perth 6PR.
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1: Thanks for listening in today. Here until midday, Sebby Clark will join us with the Boomer and the Boy in just a moment. Thanks for listening in. The phone lines are open if you want to give us a call today. I asked a question just before the news. The old record stores were really popular, weren't they, back in the day? Probably the CD and... Yeah, then streaming probably meant that they're more limited. But we are going back to vinyl a little bit, but $60 to $70 for a record these days. Jim says 78 Records closed quite a number of years ago, says Jim. 2019?
18: That's right, 2019.
1: Yeah, thanks, James. I think the one that's still going is Dada Records.
18: True, yeah.
1: It's still going on near the old Miss Maud's in Perth. 133.82. Midland Records Store, Simon, is next level. Any Saturday morning, this place is full. Says Janine. I have been in there, Janine. It's a very good shop. 133.882. And there's another one here for the Record Finder in Frio, says Dale of Yokon. I think that's still going, Dale, isn't it? Of course, you can buy records, JB Hi-Fi, these days in great number. So they are still selling, and plenty of people are buying them and selling record players as well. Well, nice story that we saw online today about how busy and big and potentially congested Kwinana could be, given our fuel comes through there, our fertilizer comes through there, we're selling oxygen to the hospitals and transporting that. AUKUS is coming, and potentially the Inner Harbour's coming as well. So there is a focus on Cockburn Sound and the Kwinana area. Who better to talk to than David Harrison, the Kwinana Industries Council Director these days. Hi, Harro. How are you?
19: Morning, Bowie. Good to talk to you.
1: You too. Nice story. And when you put it in those terms, fuel, fertiliser and gas coming through the air, plus, plus, plus, there's a lot going on, isn't there? Plus AUKUS.
19: The amount of stuff coming into Kwinana and the Western Trade Coast at the moment is simply off the charts. I think when we look at all of it and start to add it up, we're getting into well in excess of $40 billion, that's billion with a B, of new projects coming in that are committed and actually happening. The challenge we now have, and this is a really good problem to have, but how do we do all of this? So the road upgrades in particular, fantastic. So Kwinana Freeway will get widened either 2 lanes to 3 or 3 lanes to 4. Mm-hmm. Anchortel Road will get duplicated, so it'll be 2 dedicated lanes both ways with full grade separation. Rockingham Road in that area will move from 2 lanes each way to either 3 or 4 lanes. But we still need to ensure that the Kwinana industrial area, with all the vital industrial activities that happen down here, can still function while we do those long overdue and vitally necessary upgrades. So you mentioned, yes, the fuel for most of Perth and most of the state comes through Kwinana. So we have fuel trucks coming and going day and night to supply service stations. Cement to build all the homes that we need to build across Perth, that's coming through Kwinana. You talked about LPG gas, so the bottled gas you buy at your favourite hardware store or servo station for the weekend cook-up, that's coming through Kwinana as well. The list goes on. So we're saying to government, fantastic you've made these multi-billion dollar investment decisions, because they've been needed for a long time, but work with industry closely and carefully so that we can keep the wheels of industry turning while all these road upgrades and other upgrades are happening across the place.
1: Yeah, the fertiliser is a big one too, is ammonium sulphate, CSPP, CBH are down there too. So, you know, the grain trucks coming in and out on that little road, that Kwinana Beach Road, which is fairly old and fairly narrow. So I've noticed, Harrow, because I go down there a lot, as you know, I've noticed that some of the industry is moving off the coast, if you will. So that road that needs to be near the old drive-in has got some gas infrastructure through there. Behind the old Kwinana Beach, there's some gas stuff going in there. I think, is it called Latitude 32 in the old Hope Valley? That's all being developed as well. So you're right, it needs to be planned. Do you get a sense it is being planned?
19: We're on the right track, I feel, and I think that's where the legislation at the end of last year to establish the State Development Act with a coordinator general with proper legislative powers and having the Western Trade Coast declared the first state development area for WA. These are big decisions. So decisions are being made. Now we're moving into the doing phase. And that's the bit that's going to keep a lot of people, including me, awake at night because there is so much to be done. So we've talked about the roads. the whole power network, the electricity network for Kwinana is being upgraded. Then there's the port. So Kwinana Bulk Terminal needs to be rebuilt and then the existing one demolished to make way for Westport. Kwinana Bulk Jetty needs an upgrade. Yep. We need to duplicate the rail for Westport. All of this is happening. Then there's defence and AUKUS on top of that. It is mind-blowing the amount that's happening, and this is where we're saying to government, we have to so carefully plan and deliver this. Otherwise, it could become a giant spaghetti mess, and we can't afford to have that. We're relying on Kwinana too much already, so this is a good problem to have, but gee, we've got some big decisions and some hard work ahead, I tell you, Bowie.
1: Yeah, big spaghetti, potentially congested mess as well. Harrow, it's a bit further down the road. Is it the Rockingham end of the Coburn Sound and the, on HMAS Stirling, as you would know? But there was some reporting around last week in the Australian newspaper that 2,300 or 2,500 Americans could be living either at Stirling or in the area. What are you hearing?
19: Those numbers are entirely accurate. This is all part of AUKUS Phase 1. So starting next year, the American submarines begin their fleet rotations and their maintenance programs on Garden Island. That means there's going to be an influx of either uniformed personnel that live on the base, HMAS Stirling, or there's going to be a highly technical civilian workforce that's going to come into the communities across the Southern Corridor. So a lot of organisations, including the local government organisations such as Rockingham, Kwinana and Coburn, are working and asking questions around, well, where do these people live? How do we provide the amenity and the community networks to welcome these people? Because we don't only want them to come to Perth and Western Australia to deliver this project. We want them to have a great time. We want them to be part of the community. We want them to feel welcome, while at the same time we've got our own domestic challenges of housing and workforce and amenity and schooling and all of those things. So there's a lot of work being done on this, but I think when people start to unpick the sheer size of AUKUS, and this is just phase one, phase two then picks up, we're talking a $25 billion uplift at Henderson. The numbers are just mind-boggling, and we're doing all of this while doing everything else. So the place is going to go gangbusters, and we've just got to have a clear plan and know how we're going to do it. Otherwise, it's, I use the analogy, Bowie, and you'll probably relate to this because we're of similar age, but it's like the old Boxing Day sales where they had, you know, 10 cheap fridges and we all, the doors flung open and everyone did the dash in the door to try and get that. We've got to avoid that because that's what will create more confusion and uncertainty for industry.
1: Keep up the good work, David. Very nice to talk to you, and get some sleep, hey?
19: Good on you, Bowie. Talk anytime.
1: See you, mate. David Harrison, Kwinana Industries Council Director. So it's all happening in that area. Fuel goes through there, fertiliser, bottled gas, LPG, potentially the Outer Harbour, AUKUS. And so it goes, and it's about roads, people, infrastructure, and needing to be planned. I thought we'd have a chat to David Harrison about that. It is happening in that part of the world. Our yes-no question today, thank you to Games World, is are you okay with having a data centre in your neighbourhood? The yeses are 60 and the noes are 45. When we come back, Sebastian Clark will join us for this week's The Boomer and The Boy.
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1: Thanks for listening in today. Taz 2, who works with us. Hello, Taz 2. Dardo Records still going strong. I'm shopping there every other payday on the way home. Thanks, Taz 2.
29: We know, because we see the emails come to the breakfast. 6PR.
1: Bull Creek had one of the best record stores signed. They used to make their own CDs called Beats. Thank you, MJW76 from Karen Up. And yes or no to data centres? Data centre, yes. The stories about water consumption are quite ridiculous, says Dino. Let's do this.
30: And now, Simon Beaumont, Sebastian Clark, the Boomer and the Boy. Cherish Pet Food, WA's only premium dry pet food that is Western Australian made, Western Australian owned and Western Australian farmed. Cherish Pet Food.
1: Hi, Sebby.
29: G'day, Bowie. How are you?
1: Yeah, I'm very well, thank you. Thank you for coming in, and we're very pleased to have you back in your normal slot and time. We started this segment, The Boomer and the Boy. I'm a boomer, and Sebby's a Gen Z. We started this thinking that we'd have some good old-fashioned arguments.
29: Yes.
1: Sebby once described his work at 6PR as a station where people ring in and whinge about young people.
29: Yep.
1: But we often end up in agreement.
29: Yeah, we do.
1: In agreement on things.
29: It was a very boomer thing for you to do last week as well, was to replace me because I was off on the Tuesday with another boomer.
1: Yeah.
29: Darren McCullough is very good.
1: Yeah, he'll be in broom today. 133-882 if you'd like to ring in. One of the challenges I wouldn't mind throwing down to our listeners, we need to find you another sport.
29: Yeah.
1: Now you retired from football.
29: Done.
1: And I think the criteria, it needs to be exercise because it needs to have a raised heart rate. It needs to, for you, one of the reasons you played football is the camaraderie.
29: Yes, correct. So you need team sport. Is that what you're saying?
1: Yep. Sorry if camaraderie is a bit tough of work for your generation.
29: Just simpling it. Simplifying it. Sorry, not simpling.
1: We raise heart rate, camaraderie. It's got to have some structure like footy does for
29: okay,
1: you.
29: Okay. Yep.
1: It's got to be safe for your remaining eye.
29: Yep, the one to go. Yep.
1: And it's got to be something you do for yourself.
29: I'd like to add a time where I can show off in it as well.
1: Okay, so you want to be good at it.
29: Yeah, you want to. Okay. Yeah, well, not necessarily good at it, but you want an opportunity.
1: Express yourself.
29: Yeah.
1: Okay. So raise heart rate, camaraderie, structure, safer for your eye.
29: Space for showmanship.
1: A space for showmanship. I like it. Do and something you do for yourself. Now, I originally had mixed netball down there, but
29: Wednesday night, you know what, HIF Stadium.
1: You know what that would mean, though? Holly would want to.
29: Yeah, that's true. We did play it, and she's very good, and I'm no good because I haven't played in a long time. And yeah, so never again.
1: I want you to do a sport where that Holly can't play, so you can have a bit of me time.
29: Yeah, good.
1: All right. So the best I can
29: She'll argue I get plenty of that.
1: I've come up with an idea, but I don't know if you'll like it or not. Are you familiar with line dancing?
29: I'm familiar with it, not interested in it.
1: Yeah, if anyone's got an idea what Sebi can play now, he has retired from footy. Give us a call. 133-882 is the phone number. Someone's sent in squash, but you've been working for squash.
29: I've worked for squash, yeah, not anymore, but that's...
1: Is it dangerous? Is it safe
29: for
1: your eye?
29: Yeah, you have to wear goggles, so that's true. If I get smashed through the eye, I might be no good again.
1: Thinking the other day, I was listening to David... If anyone's got any suggestions at a sport that Sebi could play where he can be on his own, be safe, show off a little bit, express himself... Mm. Give us a call, 133-882. Sebi, listening to the footy call on the weekend. So I listened to the entire Eagles game on 6PR.
29: Yep.
1: And
29: did you sync it up or you just listened to the radio?
1: Just in the radio, just in the car, working around the garden. And the guys do a great job. And David Mundy said, well, they're just going down the field,
29: The
1: Pies are going down the field in checkers style. They're just passing over the top, over the top, which made me think of the board game of Drafts.
29: Yeah. That's the same as checkers, isn't it?
1: Yeah.
29: I like that game. I wasn't smart enough for chess. So that's what you usually play. If you're not smart enough for chess, you play checkers, don't you?
1: Yeah, I think so.
29: Yeah. And that's the saying. Yeah. You don't play checks. Checkers, you play chess. Yeah.
1: Do people still play drafts?
29: And I haven't seen it. No, in a long time.
1: Mm.
29: A good classic wooden board. No, I haven't seen that in a very long time.
1: Very much a boomer thing.
29: I'd say it's a boomer thing. Probably phased out. You still see a little bit of chess floating around, but for the most part, it's checkers is dying. It's like the dinosaurs extinct.
1: Yeah. Do you like board games?
29: I love them. Yeah. Monopoly. Yeah. Love it. Really? That surprised me that you don't like them.
1: No, I don't.
29: Why? What makes you not like them? Is it time consuming? Mm. You're competitive.
1: Yeah. I thought you'd be into that. No good at it. Maybe.
29: Are you? Yeah. Okay. Catan's one of my favorites. We play that a fair bit. I like the longer the board game, the better.
1: Yeah. I do get asked by my special friend, would you like to play a board game? I say, can't we just watch Breaking Bad or Game of Thrones?
29: Watch the footy,
1: Do something
29: watch
1: else.
29: Watch the quaddy at Belmont.
1: Anything other than board games. Give us a call, 133-882. Do you like board games and do you play them? What was your one? Catan?
29: Catan, yeah.
1: Mm.
29: The island, it might be the Adventures of Catan, but Catan is the board
1: Kalgoorlie,
29: game.
1: We've got nothing to do sort of a thing.
29: A little bit of that, a little bit of that, but I'm not even that good at them either. Like my mates usually get the wood over me.
1: Again, camaraderie.
29: Yeah.
1: Fellowship.
29: And the ability to show off as well when you make their life difficult in the game. That's also good fun as well. Just being a pain.
1: Yeah. There are, cause some of the games are based on negativity and stealth, aren't they? Like, killing Hitler.
29: Yeah,
1: sort of
29: running the world, taking over the world, being a part of a country and taking over the world. Correct me if I'm wrong. There was a 6PR employee that was the Monopoly champion?
1: Yeah, Graham Mason.
29: Yeah.
1: So Graham now works with Basil Zemplis. He was the state Monopoly champion. And he wrote when Mick Collis launched his Sudoku book, Graham was the guest speaker.
29: Right.
1: Because he was the state Monopoly champion.
29: Look,
1: so the irony of all of that continues.
29: Yeah, I don't want to sound arrogant and, lean into that. Probably what a lot of older people think about my generation, but I reckon I could knock him off.
1: Do you?
29: Yeah, I reckon I'm that good at Monopoly. It's the one board game that I'm pretty good at, and I reckon I could knock Graham Mason off.
1: I put it to you that Mace is one of the most malevolent, evil...
29: Oh, really?
1: stealthy,
29: but he's working for Basil.
1: Stealthy, cunning, right? When it comes to that sort of stuff. I think the guy he beat was 15 in the state
29: champs, and
1: he took him apart.
29: Well, that's why. Yeah.
1: And he's a gambler and a punter too, which you are. Mm. So he ran the probabilities when you buy houses and hotels.
29: That's what Monopoly's all about. It's about taking the gamble, which I love.
1: Maybe you are smart. 133-882. Need a sport for Sebastian. Hi. Tell us who we've got on the phone.
29: We've got Scott from Model Grove. Hello, Scott.
5: G'day, Seb. Hope Coop as well. G'day, Bowie.
1: G'day, mate.
5: I used to play this sport, and it's got all those things, Seb. It's touch rugby, mate.
1: Oh, yeah.
29: Okay, yeah. I've been suggested to AFL 9s, but, again, I feel like I need 360
1: Do you?
29: I need a video. Well, it's a 360 game, but you know, touch rugby is good because it's all in front of you.
1: It's good for fitness.
29: Makes sense. Yeah, good for fitness.
1: Friendship.
29: Just never been massive on rugby. There's camaraderie there. Yes. Bit of showmanship if you break through the lines for a try.
1: Yeah. Very good, Scott. Thank you. You're in the running for caller of the day.
29: Andrew from Scarborough has called in as well. Hello, Andrew.
6: Oh, morning, Sebby. Morning, Simon. Sebby, surf lifesaving. A lot of choice. You can paddle a double ski. You can compete in team events.
1: Mm.
6: Lord forbid you can even row a surf boat. A lot of camaraderie, a lot of fun for your partner as well, and opportunity to keep fit and do some community service.
29: Where's the showmanship in it? Where do I get to show off?
6: Oh, if you get in the first three or four, you get to show off big time.
29: All right. There's a big stand on, I assume. The podium. Well, I just, you know, he ticked a lot of boxes. I just didn't hear the final box ticked. But that's good. Yeah.
1: But being from the beach, you have an affinity.
29: I like the beach. Yeah. I live as close as I can in a reasonable price range in Bauga.
1: Yeah.
29: So straight down Reed Highway. But that's good.
1: You could join the Bauga Surf Club.
29: Could start one. I'll be the only occupant.
1: Thanks, Andrew. Well done, mate. Hi, Norma. What do you reckon?
7: Hi, how are you going, Simon and Sebastian?
1: Hi, good, thank you.
7: Yeah, I reckon Tempin Bowling League.
29: I can't stand Tempin Bowling.
1: Oh, are you a bowler, Norma?
29: I'm not good.
7: There you go.
29: Yeah.
1: Do you a Tempin Bowler, Norma?
7: No way.
29: No.
1: Oh, okay.
29: Yeah. It's a good suggestion. I'm just not good at it. I've played it before at those places, but I'm never any good.
1: Mm.
29: But I probably, you know, they have bars at those 10-pin bowling places now, which is probably the reason why I'm not that very good, because I enjoy a sherbet and then get into the bowling.
1: It's been too long.
29: It's gutter ball.
1: 133-882. Sam says, I reckon the sport of darts hits every criteria.
29: No, it makes me nervous.
1: Yeah,
29: what if I'm going to collect my darts, turn around, cop one in the eye?
1: Yeah,
29: dangerous.
1: Lawn bowls. Says Ashley.
29: Balls. Yeah,
1: is a Commonwealth game sport.
29: Yeah, it is. Not good at it.
1: Tennis, says Janie.
29: I enjoy tennis. I enjoy that a lot. That's probably the sport I will lean into.
1: Show pony.
29: Yeah, exactly. Plenty of me time. Not that camaraderie, but still, who cares? You get the me time. And another one as well is golf. Got some golf clubs coming from my brother, a hand-me-down, because I thought I'll get into something, and I think that's next. I thought I'd wait until I'm 30, but now clearly this has been taken out of my hands.
1: Got one more caller on this.
29: Sylvia from Cannington. Hello, Sylvia.
8: From Canning Vale.
29: Oh, Canning Vale.
8: Yes. Morning, Simon and Seb. It's along the same line, and I know somebody is thinking of doing it, a footballer. And my son's been playing soccer since he was 8, and he's in the veterans. They're 50, 60-year-old men. You'd still have everything you've got in the football, like all the camaraderie and mates and everything. It's just not as quite as physical like all that you see in footy as you do in soccer. Mm. So it's just a suggestion that people are doing it in their 50s and 60s, and I know Seb in their age.
1: Yeah, all right.
8: So it was just an idea. Okay.
29: Good.
8: Bye.
29: Thanks, Sylvie.
1: Good for your fitness, camera. Plenty of niggle.
29: Yeah, plenty of time to show off as well. A little bit of niggle. You can flop around and pretend you're hurt. I don't mind on that. Get a bit more attention through that as well.
1: Have you got a good collection of pegs at home?
29: No.
1: Because Terry said you could do synchronized swimming.
29: Spend most of the time under the water.
1: Philippa, is there a men's synchronized swimming thing at the Olympics? I know.
9: I'm not sure.
1: Is there a men's synchronized swimming
9: team?
1: That's
9: a good question.
1: Thank you. trying to observe her.
9: I can't remember. Usually women, isn't it?
1: Yeah, I think so. Yeah. Seb, we've got plenty to talk about today. We had some mail come into the office for someone who used to work here and now works somewhere else. Fully addressed to him, his name, but still, you know, level 1 6PR.
29: Yeah.
1: And I opened the envelope. I opened the package.
29: Isn't that illegal? You can't open someone else's mail. Right. Oh, okay. But yeah, it had his name on it though. It's not addressed to you, Simon.
1: Yeah, I opened it.
29: How often do you do this?
1: All the time.
29: What's in there? Is anything interesting?
1: No. It's the book.
29: Oh, boring.
1: We've got four copies of the book around the place, but sent in by a publicist, wrong bloke, wrong station.
29: Now, you probably have the right then to open it.
1: Yeah. Do you open other people's mail?
29: We often get a envelope addressed to someone who I assume would have lived in Bauga before me, and it's from World Vision. So I think they've sponsored a child. I feel for the child because I'm not sure if they're getting their payments and maybe they're asking for them, but maybe I should open it now and maybe take over that role.
1: Should he open that envelope, Philippa?
29: From World Vision.
9: If it's from World Vision.
29: If a kid's not getting fed, maybe I need to stand in.
9: Need to, yeah. Put that one out.
1: Philippa hasn't been great today. She doesn't want data centers in her neighborhood either. If you want to give us a call, you can.
9: With guilt attached. That's important.
1: 133-882. Should you be opening, envelopes and packages that aren't addressed to you when they come to your workplace? And you've got a couple of questions for me, I reckon, Seb, and we'll talk about that in just a moment. Let's take pause. Let's go to the newsroom. Philippa Maher, good morning.
9: Thanks, Simon. States and territories will start rolling out vaccinations against the H5 bird flu in coming days and weeks. It will be administered to wildlife and species most vulnerable to the virus. And the Royal Agricultural Society of WA says it is still monitoring the unfolding situation as the Perth Royal Show approaches. Has it made a decision yet on whether avian exhibits will not go ahead? Federal law enforcement agencies have raided the nation's largest independent petrol operator. That is Metro Petroleum, which operates 300 outlets, and some of those are in WA, and Border Force has confirmed to us that those outlets have also been included in the raid. It's over the distribution, alleged supply and distribution of illegal tobacco.
1: Oh, wow.
9: And they're going to provide us with an update later as to what has happened from those raids.
1: Mm.
9: We've got two in the regions and four in the metro area.
1: Wow, okay.
9: The census is tonight. If you don't fill it out, it will be followed up next week, and fines of more than $300 a day can be imposed if you don't have a good enough reason for not filling it out. Just to cricket for the sports story, Jake Weatherall admits he hasn't done enough yet to cement his spot at the top of Australia's batting order, and he's hoping he can make some runs in the Bangladesh test, which starts in Darwin on Thursday.
1: All right. Thanks, Philippa. Have a great afternoon.
9: News at midday.
1: Yeah, thank you. John Nichols with the headlines at midday. Philippa will be back tomorrow morning on breakfast. 25 and a half minutes to midday. More of the Boomer and the Boy after these.
0: I've sank my battleship.
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29: Still getting reports of boom gates down at Guildford Road at Collier Road rail crossing in Bassendean. Transit police are still there with traffic very slow in the area. So again, just seek an alternative route there for now. Elsewhere, the Northbridge Tunnel are now moving well in both directions after some previous delays. Mitchell, Kwinana and Graham Farmer freeways all flowing nicely and a good run in and out of the CBD. I'm Seb Clark on Perth's traffic leader, 6PR.
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0: until midday, this is Mornings with Simon Beaumont on Perth 6PR.
1: And this is the Boomer and the Boy with Sebastian Clark. I'm the Boomer by definition, and Sebby, who is a lot younger than me, is a Gen Z. 133-882 is the phone number. We haven't had any calls from people who play drafts.
2: Doesn't surprise me. I think it's extinct.
1: Yeah, but you like board games and I don't, which it's a characteristic of our generation where I think you probably...
2: We're opposites, yeah.
1: We're opposites, aren't we? You got a couple of questions for me,
2: Yeah, I do. How often do you think, and I'm not trying to allude to anything here, but how often do you think about your retirement, Bowie?
1: Well...
2: Weekly, monthly?
1: Weekly because Jason Featherby comes in.
2: Yeah.
1: And so that's all we're just talking about it. So I used to think about it more until... Because Hazel's 10, so I can't think about it. So I've got to live more eight more years of
2: feel
1: working.
2: Like it's a long way away.
1: Yeah. So I mean, I do think about it, and I think, you know, what the future does look like. Yeah. And probably recently I've started thinking I probably need to stay healthier and stronger and, you know, be injured.

0: change, more importantly, from maybe when you're in your 20s where you thought, oh, I'd probably...
1: I never ever thought about it when I was in my 20s. Yeah, right. But what I will do is I'll go pretty hard on music, you know, trying to make music, do more musical stuff because I've got all the gear now. When you're older, you can afford nice gear.
0: That's true.
1: Yeah, so I'll probably do...
0: Like a studio.
1: Yeah, a studio and do some more music I would have thought. I've got lots of mates who are retired and they meet at the beach virtually every day.
0: Mm.
1: And they have a paddle, have a walk or whatever, and they have a coffee and thrash things out. So, it's a really good question. Love to hear from you today. Now, I've got another parcel which I can potentially open.
0: Sorry, is it addressed to you or not?
1: No.
0: It looks like a good one though. That's exciting.
1: It's addressed to Tony McManus.
0: Because, oh really?
1: It's a T-Mac.
0: He's not here.
1: He's 6PR Perth Level 1, 169 Hay Street.
0: Yep.
1: It's addressed to T-Mac. What is it like to you?
0: It looks like vinyl.
1: It looks like a record, doesn't
0: it? Yeah.
1: It looks like a record. So I'm going to – we have –
0: That's exciting too. I'd give you full permission to open that.
1: You do?
0: Yeah.
1: All right, so let's,
0: vinyl's cool.
1: Vinyl's cool. So it is a record.
0: It is.
1: And it's called The Prospector, and it's by Andrew Farris, who formerly was INXS.
0: It was his birthday yesterday.
1: Yeah. So he's probably – it's a new album from Andrew Farris. So T-Mac, if you are listening, we've opened this on your behalf, and it's a really nice gift from Andrew Farris.
0: You
1: so.
0: Can collect it from Simon Beaumont's house.
1: So again, because it's addressed to Hay Street, and it looks
0: ours.
1: Like a work thing, it's ours, isn't it?
0: Yeah, okay.
1: Yeah.
0: Am I allowed to open up mail that's delivered to my address then, even though it doesn't have my name attached to it? It has like a real weird name. Well, not weird, but different. It was like an Enrique something.
1: Yeah.
0: Not Inglasius, but
1: well,
0: it is.
1: Well, I think it's... If you know it's a credit card or a license, or someone who used to live at the house, I always call them and say, "You okay for me? Oh, it was a speeding fine." You got to open it for someone or let them know you've got it because you don't want them going to jail or lose their car, do you? So
0: I'm getting mail recently in the last week. Holly and I both got done for one of those new mobile speed cameras.
1: Oh,
0: cautions though, because there's a new one. So I got very lucky.
1: The AI cameras.
0: Yeah, the AI cameras. I just touched my phone. It was 4:30 in the morning and I reckon I've just received a call from Carl.
1: Yeah.
0: And I just was thinking, who is this? And I hadn't had my phone attached to the CarPlay, which I should have. Mm. And I picked it up and they got me.
1: Oh.
0: So it's good as
1: a
0: caution.
1: You got a caution.
0: Yeah, I got a caution. We both did. And I was not good because.
1: So that must have been near Lake Munga, was it?
0: Yeah. Mitchell Freeway, I think Vincent Street.
1: Yeah. That's where you still got another 6 months of cautions.
0: Holly got hers 2 days before me and I'm,
1: she get
0: naughty, same thing.
1: Okay.
0: Very similar.
1: Get a caution as well?
0: Same caution. And I was sort of being all pompous about it and saying, oh, you shouldn't be doing that. And then 2 days later, in comes mine. And I thought it was impossible to get one because I have CarPlay.
1: The Karma Police.
0: So mine's worse.
1: The Karma Police catching up.
0: Yeah,
1: if you are retired, I'd love to hear from you today.
0: And, specifically in how you thought your retirement would look. If you are retired now, how you thought it would look and how different it is to how it actually is and what you're thinking about doing post-retirement.
1: Brett says, it's a federal offence to open mail or parcels not addressed to you without the authority of the addressee. Brett, I would agree with that. I reckon that may, and I could be wrong, I think when it comes to the workplace, I'll be straight up here. We did ring Tony Mack.
0: Oh, did you?
1: And, okay. Yeah, we did, actually ring.
0: That's
1: we,
0: nice.
1: We didn't ring the other bloke because we don't like him anymore. Back to the phone, Seb.
0: Let's do it. On the phone is Marco from Dianello. Hello, Marco.
2: Seb, how are you, mate? Mm. Do I have the sport for you? Table tennis.
0: Yeah, it's a good one. Similar to tennis, smaller, clearly, lighter ball. I was good at a mini version of table tennis. If I wanted to play table tennis, I wouldn't want to be like Forrest Gump. You know how he's just like smacking it to himself.
1: Is there enough camaraderie in it for...
0: Did you play doubles? Is there doubles?
1: Yeah, I think you can.
0: Table tennis?
2: Absolutely.
0: Yeah, okay.
1: Is it a sport?
2: Yeah, but it's pretty good. It's pretty you've got to be fit in a way because it's not as simple as people think.
0: You've got to be fit. Oh, Marco, please. You don't have to be fit to play table tennis.
1: Do it at Olympic level. Yes, you do.
2: Yes, you do. I used to sweat.
0: You sure you're talking about the same sport?
1: Hey, thanks, Marco. Good on you, mate. 133-882 is the phone number. I saw a headline this morning, Sebi, and I thought immediately of this segment. Because of the bird flu, it's going to impact on badminton because shuttlecocks are made from goose feathers.
0: Still? I thought that was an old
1: thing. Shuttlecocks are the latest casualty of the bird flu.
0: Oh, maybe the proper shuttlecocks, yeah. The shuttlecocks that I played with is in primary school were sort of plastic ones, yeah.
1: Yeah, so is that to me is a longbow.
0: The two players of badminton are going to be absolutely
1: both of them.
0: Both of them.
1: Both members of the Australian Badminton Association.

0: and we live it.
1: Sounds like we're talking down at small sports.
0: Yeah,
1: they
0: does.
1: Do have a place.
0: Well, that was an Olympic sport. And I know that the, you can buy the plastic shuttlecocks from Rebel Sports. Mm. And I had looked up the price this morning. They're $14.99 for
1: investors of the
0: six.
1: The plastic shuttlecocks will be thrilled with this news.
0: And the down ones or the feathers, and they're from one side of the bird because they need to be of a certain angle and shape.
1: Yeah.
0: I think they're from the left wing of the goose. True story. And they have doubled in price. They've gone from $35 to $70.
1: I would like to meet the character who came up with the shuttlecock who ripped out a goose's feather on the left side to think, yeah, this is what's going to do it.
0: It's an unusual sport.
1: It's a strange
0: man. It is a sport though. You get your heart rate up. Let's go back to the phone, Seb.
1: Bobby from Alexander Heights. G'day.
2: Oh, good morning. I love your show, Bowie and the Boy.
0: Thanks, mate.
2: Yeah, I just got a story ages ago. I was living with a lady, was together for roughly around about 12 years, and unfortunately, or fortunately, another lady in the workplace had other desires or something, so she wrote me a love letter and addressed it to the home address, and unbeknown to me, my partner opened up the letter and then replied to it, and I didn't find out about it till about 2 or 3 weeks later.
0: Well,
2: and then the proverbial hit the fan. The moral of the story is don't open up other people's mail, otherwise it can be in deep SHIP.
0: Yeah, all right, mate. Yeah, okay, thank you. There's a fire beware.
1: Well,
0: you know, and this is coming to our workplace. We get a lot of mail to our workplace, which is from publicists and public relation companies, books in the main, albums, which Tony Mack's got. So
1: we have enough books here to start a library.
0: Mm.
1: There's that many around the office.
0: Mm.
1: And none of them, I think, what would the percentage of the books read in here be? Probably 2%?
0: Yeah, that's...
1: If that?
0: Yeah.
1: Yeah.
0: Yeah, yeah.
1: Maybe a chapter, but...
0: Mm. I know Carl doesn't read that.
1: No. He gave me that big fishing Bible that's out there.
0: Did he?
1: Yeah.
0: Are you going to keep it?
1: That might be a good doorstop at home.
0: Yeah, I mean, if you don't use it, I'll have it.
1: Yeah, yeah, you can have it.
0: It's 13 and a half minutes to midday. This is the closing stages of the Boomer and the Boy. I noticed those stories over the weekend, Seb, about the Alan Border Medal being a pretty flat affair. It used to be a black tie gala event.
1: And now it's what, a cocktail or something?
0: Well, it's almost like, yeah, and they're like wearing polo shirts. And
1: ugh. Well, the Brownlow is sort of, it was for a couple of years there, they were AFL players. I think Christian Petrarca wore a pair of Nike Air Force Maxes, Air Force Ones.
0: Yeah.
1: And yeah, I think he was told the next year that he could do that.
0: I mean, the Alan Border Medal.
1: And it was a Saturday night, I think, or Saturday, or Friday night affair. Travis Head won it.
0: Yeah, the game, but it looked pretty, it's difficult because you've only got one test team, the test player of the year, and it's an unusual set of awards, but yeah, it's been seriously downgraded.
1: Greg has called in from Willoughby. Hello, Greg.
3: Good morning. How are you guys doing today?
1: Good, thanks.
0: Good, Greg.
3: Beautiful day. Hey, I don't think anybody's mentioned dragon boating.
1: I've never seen a dragon. Where's a dragon boat?
3: It's about 12 people in a canoe.
1: Oh, okay.
3: There's six paddles on each side of the boat, and everybody has to paddle in unison, or the thing rolls over and you all go for a swim.
1: Yeah. Someone at the front who yells like pool or something.
3: There's usually a small human being in the back with a drum,
1: right?
3: That keeps the pace for the boat, and you start out with a big dig to get it all going. And by the time you get to the end of the sprint, a lot of people just collapse. It's very healthy sport. It's very good for your lungs and a lot of upper body strength. So. Good for someone who's competitive, because there's a lot of chatting between the paddlers and the boat about putting the effort in and keeping up the pace.
0: Mm. Greg, I play in a little cover band, and about 10 years ago, 8 years ago, we played at the Australian Dragon Boat Championships. Our band played at it.
1: Oh, that was a massive gig.
0: And I've never seen a group of people who'd had a better time before they got to the function.
1: Wild dragon boating? Or?
0: What, it was a big party.
1: Right.
0: The party people.
1: A nice big prize.
0: Yeah, prize.
1: I think a dragon boat I saw when I was in year 7 down at the Ascot.
0: Yes.
1: They were going along there. It was probably 12 of them in that boat rowing at the same time. And I do distinctly remember someone at the front of the boat yelling pull.
0: Yeah. Like the sweep or whatever. Yeah.
1: I think I was with some mates and I was trying to show off, and I brown-eyed them, and the lady at the front used her microphone thing to yell at me. I thought, oh no, I'm in trouble here.
0: How old were you? 23.
1: Yeah, no, I was like 14.
0: Oh, oh, that's okay then.
1: That's
0: all right. No, it's a big party sport, Dragon Boats. Hello, Lisa, if you're listening. It is 10 and a half minutes to midday. Sebastian, thank you very much.
1: Thank you, Bowie.
0: See you in here tomorrow morning.
1: Looking forward to it.
0: Yeah, good luck with your retirement.
1: Forever retired.
0: See you, mate.
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5: Welcome to Bulls and Bears, brought to you today by West Australian gold developer Kalamazoo Resources, ASX code KZR. I'm Matt Burney and I'm joined now by the CEO of Kalamazoo, Andrew McDougall. Hi, Andrew.
6: Hi, Matt. How are you?
5: I'm good. Okay, so back in 2025, Northern Star Resources opted not to take up a $30 million option to buy Kalamazoo's Mount Olympus gold project near Parapadu after they just paid $5 billion to buy out De Grey Mining. Since then, the gold price has hiked about 23% and Kalamazoo has tabled some stellar drill numbers, the best of which probably came out in the last week. The project already hosts four deposits anchored by the namesake Mount Olympus deposit, where the company is looking to update the resource and a pre-feasibility study. All right, Andrew, you shot the lights out recently at Mount Olympus with some stellar drill resource numbers. Lots to unpack here. Let's start with some of the longest intersections from the most recent campaign. Give me some examples.
6: Yeah, Matt, 36 metres at 16 grams per tonne, 74 metres at 4.1 and 45 metres at 2.
5: Yeah, good numbers. Was that 36 at 16 the best grade reported in the latest campaign?
6: It was on the whole length, but within that, there's 10 metres at 49 and with the other holes, 17 metres at 8.3 and 9 metres at 11. So great result.
5: Yeah, how many holes did you put down in the latest campaign and how many struck pay dirt? Because when I look at your result tables, there's length and grade everywhere, it seems.
6: 72 holes for the 14,000 metres, but we've got results back of 43 holes. In the current campaign, 20 sets of results, some of partial holes. 15 of those have gone over 50 gram metres, and amazingly, 5 of those over 100 gram metres.
5: Certainly good numbers. What's the existing resource at this project, and how much of that resource is attributed to the Mount Olympus deposit?
6: Yeah, the total resource is 16.2 at 2.8 for 1.44 million ounces, but Mount Olympus is the majority of that, 12.2 million tonnes at 2.7 for just over 1 million ounces.
5: What opportunities, if any, do you have to break out of that existing resource? Are there any outwide areas that are looking interesting?
6: Yeah, there are. Well, in addition to drilling down deep of Mount Olympus, we have the peak target that we released on the 26th of May this year. That target is 1.7 to 2.6 million tonnes at 3.4 to 5 grams per tonne to 240 to 380,000 ounces.
5: That's in the underground, is it?
6: That looks like a really good underground target for us.
5: And when's the market likely to see an upgraded mineral resource? No doubt this latest campaign is going to do something to that resource. And when will you table the pre-feasibility study?
6: Yeah, the resource will be released probably in the last quarter this year and we'll move to a PFS completion and likely declaration of reserve in March.
5: Yeah, well, I certainly look forward to seeing the numbers and I'm pretty sure Northern Star Resources might too, having given this project up. Andrew McDougall from Kalamazoo Resources, thanks for joining me on Bulls and Bears. And remember, we're only here to give you information, not advice, which you should, of course, seek independently. I'm Matt Burney and this is Bulls and Bears.
4: 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Until midday, this is Mornings with Simon Beaumont on Perth 6PR.
0: 7.5 minutes to midday. We'll announce our caller of the day prize in just a moment, but the Kimberley is calling. We've just played the cue to call. James has just played the aircraft and on the phone we have John from Karen up. G'day, John. How are you?
7: Good, thank you, Simon.
0: That's good. Hope you're having a good day, John. Now, choose a number between 1 and 40. The standby seats are starting to fill up, but have a crack at a number 1 to 40, and hopefully we can get you on board on standby, John.
7: Thank you. Yeah, it's a bit of a guess. I'll go 23.
0: 23 is taken. I'm sorry, John. Oh, there's that very... James, it was harsh.
8: Real, isn't it? Yeah.
0: Sorry, John, but thanks for listening, mate. Thanks for listening to 6PR. Phil from Mullaloo. Do you have a number between 1 and 40? Good luck.
9: Thank you. Yeah, Simon, 34.
0: 34 is taken. I'm sorry. Oh, no. Sorry, Phil. Cheers, mate. Thanks for listening.
9: So easy.
0: All the best. Have a good day. Lynn from Cannington. Give me a number between
10: Hi,
0: 1.
10: Hi, Simon.
0: Hi, Lynn. How you going? Give us a number.
10: 39.
0: 39 is taken as well. There's the, no. Sorry, Lynn. Sorry. Have a good day, Lynn. Thanks for trying. Let's go to Barbara from Beaconsfield. Barbara, give me a number between 1 and 40. You got this?
8: 31
0: is taken. I'm sorry, Barbara. Barbara. Have a good day. Barbara from Beaconsfield, as Millsy would say, doing her best work. Wes from Quinns. How are you, Wes?
10: G'day, Bowie. How are you, mate?
0: Going well, thank you, mate. Give us a number.
10: 33?
0: Yes. You're on.
10: You're guilty.
0: Well done, Wes. Thanks, mate. Thanks to everyone who played along today. The extended accolade there from Jimmy the Genius on the keys. Wes, you are in the draw, mate. Congratulations. You're on the standby list to win
10: Good on you, mate.
0: Good on you, mate. Have a good day.
10: Thank you very much. You too.
0: Thank you. Cheers to Air North, Kingfisher Tours and the Kimberley Grand Resort. Wes is now in for a chance to win return flights to Cunnamulla, 4 nights accommodation and an unforgettable four-wheel drive safari. The Great Kimberley Escape, thanks to Air North. At the moment, Air North have $259 one-way airfares to breathtaking gorges and adventurers. Thanks to us here at Persing's PR as well. 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Todd Johnston has the long lunch between 12 and 3 today. 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
0: Yeah, thanks for your thoughts and your correspondence today. We hope you've enjoyed the show. We certainly have. Thanks for your engagement. Todd Johnston will be with you for the long lunch, and Jamie Burnett is back for Drive this afternoon. And a big shout out to Mark Reddings and to Will Schofield tonight. You don't want to miss sports today any night, but in particular Tuesday night is Opinion Tuesday with Scoey and Skeet going pretty hard at some of the issues. So I thoroughly commend and recommend to you listening to Sports Today tonight after 6 o'clock for Opinion Tuesday. The yes-no final tally for today, are you okay with having a data centre in your neighbourhood? The City of Stirling will look at that tonight. That'll go to a vote. One of the councillors we spoke to, Suzanne, is very keen to see City of Stirling be data centre free, or at least have a chat about it. So we'll follow that with interest tomorrow morning as well. But are you okay with having a data centre in your neighbourhood? Thanks to Gameswell. The yeses are 80 and the noes are 63. Thanks for being part of it today. And our caller of the day is Karen from Melville, who called in about data centres. Thanks, Karen. Really nice to hear from you. Karen, you're going to see the play Dracula with a Twist at the Royal Theatre in Northbridge from the 10th of September. The tickets are coming out to you. Tomorrow on the program, we'll have another yes-no question for you, all the news of the day, and Jason Featherby to talk to you about your finances. Midday, here's John Nichols.
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21: 14 degrees at midday. Good afternoon, I'm John Nichols. Australia will soon introduce the first vaccines against bird flu, which will be administered to wildlife in captivity. States and territories will commence vaccinations in coming days and weeks on species that are mostly susceptible to the disease. 231 cases of bird flu have so far been detected on the Australian mainland, most of them in South Australia. Environment Minister Murray Watt says the federal government will support the states and territories.
22: Where it's possible to vaccinate wild birds, we will do so. But the priority here is to vaccinate birds that are in captivity. And of course, in our zoos and various other institutions, we've been taking steps to ensure that we do have populations of our most vulnerable bird species, and they're going to be the priority when it comes to vaccinations.
21: And the Royal Agricultural Society of WA is monitoring the unfolding bird flu situation as the Perth Royal Show approaches. Adelaide's Royal Show won't feature any avian exhibits as a precaution, while organisers of Melbourne's show are in discussions. Perth's annual event will start at the end of next month, and organisers say they're working closely with the poultry industry. The Reserve Bank is widely tipped to leave interest rates alone this afternoon, but some economists believe an increase is needed. The cash rate is expected to stay at 4.35% despite concerns inflation remains stubbornly high. The RBA board is taking a range of economic information into account. Finance Minister Katie Gallagher admits it's a balancing act for the central bank.
23: We have seen some really welcome progress in inflation in the economy, but we are, of course, affected by all of those global developments, including the war in the Middle East.
21: WA has retained its AAA credit rating from S&P with a stable outlook. Treasurer Rita Saffiotti says this is the only state or territory with a AAA rating from both major global agencies, S&P and Moody's. An Australian first twin-engine aircraft has been added to the WA police fleet, enabling them to better respond to emergencies in the most remote parts of the state. This special order Swiss Pilatus PC-24 is being leased by the state government for $23 million over the next 5 years. Rhys Whitby says it's capable of getting to all parts of the state more quickly than any other aircraft WA police have had before.
24: This aircraft represents one of the biggest gains for regional policing in years. This is about delivering highly specialised officers anywhere in the state at a moment's notice.
21: Police Minister Rhys Whitby. Officials are warning fines of more than $300 a day will apply to those who refuse to fill out the Australian census. Assistant Treasury Minister Andrew Lee says everyone needs to fill out the form.
25: But for those who aren't able for one reason or another to complete it, we'd encourage them to do it as soon as possible afterwards. You can, of course, already fill out the census, so if you want to do it in the morning rather than the evening, that's totally fine too.
21: Perth has had its coldest August morning in almost a decade. The temperature dropped to 2.5 degrees this morning. That's the lowest in August since 2017. In Jandakot, it was 0.5. In finance, the All Ords is up 27 at 9,451, and the dollar has dropped in the past 24 hours to 70.6 US cents and 12,600 rupiah.
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21: Jack Viney will make his long-awaited return from injury this weekend through the VFL. The Melbourne vice-captain has missed this season through injuries to an Achilles tendon and his back. Coach Stephen King says an AFL return might not be too far away.
2: They're obviously chomping at the bit, vice-captain of our footy club and the ultimate competitor and the type of player you want to run out with. So we've got to make sure that we do what's right for Jack and right for the footy club and make sure he ticks a few boxes. But then if he can get through that game, then he'll put his name up in lights and make himself available and we'll see what happens from there.
21: That's the latest news and sport.
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5: There's an incident, Mitchell Freeway southbound after Warwick Road in Hammersley. The left lane is blocked. Emergency services are on site. Traffic is slow on approach, so proceed with caution. And we've got boom gates down Guildford Road at Collier Road Rail Crossing in Bassendean. Transit police are on site. Traffic is slow in the area. Seek an alternative route if you can. I'm Ethan Quinlivan on Perth's traffic leader, 6PR.
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21: Perth's weather down to 5 overnight, mostly sunny and 19 tomorrow. The outlook mostly sunny with 19 degrees on Thursday and around 22 on Friday and Saturday, warming up to 25 on Sunday. The showers are back on Monday with a top of 21. Right now it's 14 degrees. More news at 12:30 on Perth's 6PR.
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18: Hey, nothing too serious.
12: It's a good start already because we've got the raised eyebrows from Mr. John Nichols in the newsroom. Hello to you. Thanks for being a part of the extended 6PR family, and many of you also are home-based executive producers because you give us ideas all the time. It's a hullabaloo of a show today. I can tell you that straight off the top. Studio very busy today. Robbie's sitting in. He is shadowing JK and having a bit of a smile at the same time. Very busy studio. Three people in the one. My job, of course, is just the tour guide. So I'll point you in the right direction, and we will make our way through until about 3 o'clock. And then after 3, it's JB, he's back. It's Tuesday. I'm sorry, it's Tunes Day. I need you to think music. I've got a good suggestion for you in a little while. 14.2 degrees is bang on the mark. And today, the hurricane himself, the extreme producer that he is, we will keep you informed with regards to the RBA results. Of course, the interest rates, that's going to be announced on our watch. We'll keep you up to date with that. We're also going to discuss, with regards to a film critic, the original Cat in the Hat suit is up for auction. It's not something that you would want at home because I reckon the kids would be absolutely scared through the bajingos, if you know what I mean. But I'm just wondering, do you have items that you have at home that you've collected, maybe from a TV show, maybe from a movie, Maybe you've kept a napkin that someone sort of just dabbed themselves with. I'd like to know. 133-882 is our phone number here, and you can use that as well for this being naming rights of studio number twos. This is how it works. If you don't give me a good name, I may call the studio frozen stiff because it was extremely cold this morning when I got out of bed. For those people that woke up in and around the Perth airport, 1.7. If you were down at Jandakot, 0.5 degrees. Fair dinkum. Up in the Swan Valley, 1.1. Oh, look at that, Swanbourne. Is that right? Swanbourne, 5. Well, it's like a heatwave condition down there. But I've got to tell you, there's a lot more information coming through with regards to weather. We'll keep you informed. Also, our vet will be joining us. We will talk to the chief economist with regards to the RBA result. Also, you may or may not be aware that when Bruce was talking great television shows, he spoke about the golden spurtle. Now, if you don't know what that is, that's okay. I'll join you in that queue. But the spurtle is actually something that you make porridge with. Now, there's a fellow called Robert Reed who was Australia's first national porridge champion. He has won it just recently in Sydney, the Pearly Spurtle, which I think is great. And guess where he's going? He's going to Scotland to represent Australia. We've just had the Commonwealth Games. We've got the Olympic Games coming up in a couple of years. And Robert Reed will be wearing the club colours for Australia for the Pearly Spurtle. I love that. I love it on so many different levels. Let's talk fishing a bit later on. And we're going to go clubbing because the Geraldton Buccaneers basketball team are up against the Rockingham Flames over the weekend. And we'll talk to, we couldn't get in touch with anyone from Rockingham. So we'll talk to the Gero Buccaneers. We'll talk to them. That's the program. I look forward to your company right the way through. Glenn said, Jamiroquai. The cat in the hat. Oh, very nice. Nicely played, Glenn. And also a text message there. Tuesday night is census night. Yeah, that's a long name. That's a long name for the studio. I'm not looking forward to census night because I've got to sit still for a period of time. I think Frozen Stiff, the Frozen Stiff studio. Is that, can I say that? Maybe I'll have to report to HR. Anyway, get ready for it, folks, because yes, okay. Maybe we should acknowledge that Tuesday night is census night. And that's the cash register going off. Why? Because we need to find out what's happening in our community, your community, and also it's all about the money, isn't it?
7: Cash is king, I ain't lying.
12: That's for the census and also for the interest rates information that will be coming up in just a little while. We will keep you in the loop here at 6PR. I'm so looking forward to this show. Did you hear so much information? I mean, on Bowie's program. With regards to the data centres, is it true to say that the data centres are not popular? The City of Stirling is sort of saying, well, not really sure if we want it here, so where do we put it? We need data in our community to make sure that everything is running up to speed. But realistically, it's all to do with AI. AI is forging ahead because people who know clever things reckon there's a lot of money in it. And if there is money in it, they're forging ahead. But realistically, AI is ahead of us. The rules and regulations are back where we stand. We're trying to govern AI. And has the genie been let out of the bottle?
9: Still wanna be with me.
12: It has. Yeah, genie in a bottle. Hang on a minute. Oh, hang on. I think we are the generation that can save the genie in the bottle because we've had experiences with genies in bottles before. Yeah. Remember this TV show? Yeah. Oh, Barbara, I had a crush on you in my youth. And I think I still do. God bless you. So if the genie is out of the bottle, it's up to you and I to save that genie as best we possibly can. Why do they do the census? It's basically because they're trying to work out school locations, they're trying to work out funding, they're trying to work out where populations have moved to. They're basically asking us what we are doing for ourselves. And then the government can say that they can help us. But realistically, what has the government done for us lately?
9: What have you done for me lately?
12: Yeah. Taxes. Yeah. Oh, taxes. Thank you very much for that one. So with regards to the census, we're all going to sit down tonight. If you've already done it, bravo to you. But I will be sitting down tonight to look at those numbers.
10: If you need someone to count on, count me in.
12: Count me? Yeah, I found this from about 1940 or 1840 or something.
1: I thought that's a great little song. Anyway, the other thing too is I want to play with Tuesday is Music Day, Tunes Day. I'm not going to call the studio Tuesday Night Essentials Night. There must be another way. Zeno is letting us know that blue sky and sunshine in Leederville. Looking forward to riding from Northam next weekend with my brother Sam. Thank you, Zeno's Gardening Yokine. That's how he gets a free plug because he mentions his business name in the text message. And also this one here, we have screen-worn jogging clothing and cap. Oh, hang on a minute. Someone's name-dropping. Drop the mic. We have a screen-worn jogging clothing and cap as worn by Tony Bellow from the first Creed movie with Sly Stallone and Michael B. Jordan. Now, that one coming through from a text number 344, the last couple of numbers there. If you are bragging, at least give me a name. Who are you? Last three numbers, 344, let me know. Text number you know, so I won't repeat it. But if you want to come and join us with naming rights, let us know. If you want to let us know also about, wow, the name of the studio. Because realistically, this is how it works today. I want you to pick a song that we are going to play at the top of the hour. Now, Nothing Too Serious introduces the program. And then after the 1 o'clock news, we play a little bit of Ice House. We can get together. But after the 2 o'clock news today, you know the vibe of the show. We need to come out of the news bulletin, not necessarily with status quo, but the song that you select. You need to let us know what song we get out of the final hour of the program. We kick it off 0487 999 882, or if you dare, come and join us on 133 882. The choice is yours today.
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1: Yep. You can go with this. Yep. You pick the song because that's how it works. We're going to have some fun right the way through the program. The 2 o'clock top of hour. If you let us know early, come back at 2 o'clock. Your song could be coming out of the news and I look forward to your company. And you don't think we'll rave up to you, I tell you. We will flag wave you to the max. And as Zeno said just a moment ago, the Blue Sky Day is alive and well, and I think that's appropriate, don't you?
15: Oh, Mr. Blue Sky.
1: Thank you, ELO. It's a beautiful day in the city of Perth. Got a lot of cloud activity. 14.6. But the blue sky is up there. If you get the chance to sit outside under the blue sky, do it. In the meantime, good to have you listening to 6 p.m.

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4: Thank you, Rob, for your input. The Chilli Willy studio, I think that comes from the movie Free Willy. I'm pretty sure that. Thank you, Rob. And I'm not even going to comment on that one. I'll let that one go through to the keeper. Ray said the government red tape studio, maybe. The census studio, says John, maybe. Studio rigor mortis, given how cold it was this morning. But Brendan is still wearing shorts. Wow, Brendan. Now I know why rigor mortis has set in. And Shane said ticker box studio. Oh, I don't mind that, ticker box. I still think frozen stiff. It was freezing this morning on so many different levels. Speaking of wonderful levels, there are many of you that, you admire. Talented people that pop up on movies or maybe songwriters and you think to yourself, oh, I'd like to get a souvenir. I'd like to get something a bit special. Well, the Cat in the Hat suit is up for auction. It's not attractive. I've got a photograph of it in front of me and it's the one that Mike Myers had. I love the movie. You know, he's as mad as a cut snake, but fair dinkum. Would you put something like this into your humble abode? Christopher Spencer is a bit of a TV critic, a journalist, a bit of an editor. And, there's a lot to talk about in this. Chris, would you put the Mike Myers Cat in the Hat suit in your humble abode?
8: I mean, I absolutely would. Thank you very much. I would probably prop it up in the bathroom, just so that way when I have guests over, they turn the light on, go to the toilet, and then just get the fight of their lives.
4: Sure.
8: I think that would be the most perfect place for something like that. I've also seen this Cat in the Hat sort of suit. It's really horrifying. I think it even looks worse now that it's been like up for sale or whatever than it did in the movie.
4: Yeah, but it comes without. I mean, the eyeballs are Mike Myers. So obviously there's just these dirty, great big holes. And if you're going to prop it up in your bathroom, mate, you won't ever have constipation ever, I reckon.
8: That is true.
4: So what items do you have of merch yourself? You must have something.
8: Oh, God. I'm looking around in my room right now. I've got plenty of that sort of stuff. I collect Blu-rays. I buy my movies physically. I'm still doing that.
4: Good man.
8: And that's, it's very fun. That's very enjoyable. I've got very specific steelbook covers and rare versions of certain movies. But I've also got plenty of Lego. I'm looking right now. I've got a signed picture from Mark Hamill. That's in a really nice frame. That was a gift from a very long time ago.
4: Christopher, does it say to my... does it say to my best friend Christopher?
8: Unfortunately, no. It just says his name, but that's all right. That's okay. You know, it says that in my heart.
4: Yes.
8: That's what it says.
4: See, this is interesting too, because I know people that have serviettes that have watched superstars, movie stars, at dinner or at lunch or at breakfast even. And then they go and quietly walk past their table before it gets cleaned up and they grab the serviette and take it home. They tell me that someone's DNA is on this particular tissue. And I think to myself, what happens if you got the wrong one?
8: Oh, I mean, that's one step. There's plenty of other steps that people have probably taken to collecting certain things from certain stars in a sort of very obsessive way. I think, was it in Adventures of Priscilla, Queen of the Desert? Guy Pearce is walking around with a little jar of ABBA souvenir of sorts. If people have seen the movie, they know what I'm talking about. I won't say it too much on air, but yeah, that's something that's in that movie. It's very funny. It's a very good reveal.
4: And reveal is the word too. Christopher Spencer, TV critic, film critic, journalist and editor as well. This discussion is coming about. And then again, if you've got anything at home that you have picked up yourself and you have saved and you have longed for, or maybe you just thought, I'm going to grab this, I don't care. You've got a great story to tell here on 6PR, 133-882, or hit us up, let your fingers do the talking on 0487-999-882, and you can tell your story here on the airwaves. So, Christopher, it's the magic, isn't it? It's the grace and elegance of the star. It's the euphoric moment of grabbing something from the champion that you look at and go, you're brilliant, I love your work, I want to keep this toothbrush that you've left behind. It's just a weird thing that we do.
8: Mm-hmm. That is true. I mean, it's very much the same for that. And I'm sure there is someone out there who loves Mike Myers so dearly that they want to keep something that was attached to his face for 16 hours a day, 5 days a week for 6 months.
4: Smell good. Yeah.
8: Very much so.
4: Yeah, I hope it's been dry clean. What do you reckon the weirdest thing is, Krista?
8: Oh, weird. Definitely, there's two things. It's the same thing, basically. In the movie Demolition Man, Sylvester Stallone, he's a cop from the president who gets frozen and sent to the future because that's a prison sentence.
4: Got it.
8: And in the scene where he gets frozen, they make up this massive sort of like rubber model of Sylvester Stallone to use for like close-up shots or whatever.
4: Ew.
8: But that model is a real thing, and that ended up, I think, in a landfill somewhere, I think in Adelaide, I'm pretty sure. And I've seen pictures of it. It's hilarious. And then someone found it and then put it in their shop. And it's just this naked rubber Sylvester Stallone just kind of crouched in the corner.
4: Yeah. It's...
8: Something like that. David Hasselhoff, there's a giant model of him they used for the SpongeBob movie.
4: That's weird. You can
8: buy that. It's just weird. Naked David Hasselhoff. So yeah, a lot of weird naked rubber celebrities are out there, and I think that's pretty odd to find by.
4: Yeah, and it's solid rubber. It's not inflatable. Just checking.
8: No, exactly.
4: Okay. And see, I'm aware that people like to see, you know, for example, the Fonzie jacket. If that ever came on the market, I reckon, and it's got to be out there somewhere. I reckon there's a few Fonzie jackets from Happy Days. I would dive in and I would wear them. I would wear that with great joy. Actually, no, I wouldn't. I'd probably put it in a case and say, don't even look at that. That's turned up to 11. Do you know what I mean?
8: Yeah, very much so.
4: But these are valuable items, Christopher, and they,
8: Oh, yeah.
4: They do get, you get a lot of money for them.
8: Oh, yes. I mean, speaking of Star Wars again, there's many lightsaber props, like screen-used proper ones. They sell for, I think they just sold one that was used by Luke Skywalker in Return of the Jedi. I think it sold for like something like $15,000 at an auction.
9: Wow.
8: Just this piece of metal that they kit-bashed from, you know, camera parts and pipe fittings and stuff, and there you go.
4: Okay, so at the end of the day, you think that you're buying an investment. But if what you think is cool becomes uncool, you may end up with something that ends up on a tip in South Australia.
8: Possibly.
4: Like Sylvester. Christopher, thank you for, I was going to ask you, how much do you reckon this outfit's going to go for? Have they got a price tag?
8: Ooh. I would reckon it's a little pricey. I mean, screen used, it's latex as well, which means that it does have a certain smell, but it also has a certain quality to it. Mm. I look, $15,000 is the amount that a lightsaber got sold for. I would reckon it's probably less than that.
9: Yeah.
8: Because Star Wars, Cat in the Hat, they're two very different fan bases, put it that way.
4: Sure. And the Cat in the Hat, you know, it's a complete outfit. You'd like to think that there was some sort of a full body suit that he was wearing underneath, because that in itself would need more than just a dry clean.
8: You'd really hope so.
4: Christopher, great to talk to you, mate. Thank you very much for your time here on 6PR. And we will talk again soon with regards to mad things like this. Good on you, brother. Stay well.
8: Thank you very much.
4: Thanks, mate. Christopher Spencer joining us, film critic. And just this, the Cat in the Hat suit is up for auction. It's really scary. If you've got something that you think is pretty spectacular that you have saved, let me know. I would look forward to telling your story on 133-882 or text us, as many of you have, on 0487-999-882. That's one particular subject matter. Heading up towards the news update shortly, we'll also give you a bit of an update from the head of investment strategy and chief economist at the AMP. Shane Oliver will be joining us because the RBA is doing their rate assessment at the moment, and we think it's going to be kept on hold, but we'll give you more information when we can find that out. Zeno's Gardening said, I completed the census last week. I saved the family 45 minutes. I sat down at the front of the PC. Oh, yeah, well done, mate. Well played. This one here coming in from, sorry, mate, my name is Taz. I run Winnie Peck Doctors here in WA. I'm a big Rocky fan. So Rocky is the song coming out of the 2 o'clock news. Okay, we'll see how we go. Kim has also suggested after the 2 o'clock news, the Rolling Stones with Emotional Rescue. Thank you. All of those suggestions coming through, we're writing them down. And your LP for today is the coming out of the 2 o'clock news with John himself. We're going to play your selection. If you want to be in to win it, 0487-999-882. Come and say good day to us and we will have some fun in the meantime. And I think the studio is going to be called Tick the Box. Thank you, Shane. I lost out. I was going to go for Frozen Stiff because it was so cold this morning. But I think Tick the Box is the absolute winner. Speaking of winners, a gentleman has just elegantly walked into studio number two's. And he's got a news update for us, Mr. Cyril Nichols.
10: Thank you, Todd. Good afternoon. Australia will soon introduce the first vaccines against bird flu. They'll be administered to wildlife in captivity. States and territories will commence vaccinations in coming days and weeks on species that are most susceptible to bird flu. An Australian first twin-engine aircraft has been added to the WA police fleet, enabling officers to better respond to emergencies in the most remote parts of the state. It's a special order Pilatus PC-24 that's being leased by the state government for $23.2 million over the next 5 years. Sydney veteran Jake Lloyd has triggered a contract extension for next year. The 32-year-old will play on for a 15th AFL season. 15 degrees at the moment, down to 5 overnight, mostly sunny, and 19 tomorrow. More news at 1.
4: Mr. John Nichols, good to have you with us. John will be back at 1 o'clock keeping you informed. And, of course, after 1 o'clock we'll play We Can Get Together by Ice House to get back into that hour of the program. But after 2 o'clock, it's your call. The list is starting to... Shane has suggested Radio Gaga, which I think is actually good for the whole show when you think about it. Thank you very much, Shane. Send your suggestions through for the, as we call it, the top of the hour. After 2 o'clock news, it could be your suggestion for that little piece of music as we come back into the final hour of the program. 0487 999 882. We'll also keep you informed, not necessarily with news, but also with the delights of traffic.
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9: You're too kind, Todd. The boom gates have been restored. Guildford Road at Collier Road in the rail crossing there. Traffic is flowing nicely. Breakdown Row, Highway southbound after Tonkin Highway in Kewdale. The right emergency lane blocked. No traffic delays. Drive with caution as motorists are out of vehicles. I'm Ethan Quinlivan, and Todd's still frozen stiff on Perth's 6PR.
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1: I've just invited Mr. John Nicholls back into the studio. The reason being is the Reserve Bank have announced where they're going to keep their little cash rate. John, I think it's, is it good news?
2: Well, depending on what you think is good news about interest rates,
1: good
2: it's good news for home buyers it's not going up.
1: Okay.
2: Staying where it is, 4.35% is the cash rate decided upon by the Reserve Bank Board. While I was reading my headlines just now, I was frantically refreshing my Twitter, formerly Twitter feed, because normally the Reserve Bank is the first to tell us. As you'd expect.
1: Exactly.
2: But they let me down. Anyway.
1: You're a multi-skilled man because I noticed you reading it plus also surfing at the same time. I wish I could do that, John.
2: Oh, it's just practice, Todd.
1: Yeah, but thank you. But so staying at 4.35%.
2: Yep.
1: Thank you, sir. Appreciate that. And a bit later on, we will talk to Shane Oliver, Head of Investment Strategy and Chief Economist at the AMP as well to get a bit more of an uptake. But I just wanted to let you know exactly what's happening at the RBA at the moment, and the rates are staying exactly the same, 4.35%. Good news if you've got a bit of a mortgage. And I guess, look, it's probably good if it stays there rather than going up or even going down, because there's always winners and losers in everything that happens, I've got to say. Thank you very much, Ivan in Balcatta. Call the studio the Nonsensus Studio. That's a great name. We're going to go with Tick the Box or Frozen Stiff. I think that's pretty good as well. Lots of other text messages coming through. I do appreciate every part of your input. Pete in Stirling said, Toddy, how about playing hip hop? Hooray. It was recently played for the Commonwealth Games. That's after the 2 o'clock. My LP for today is coming out of the 2 o'clock news. I want your song, your suggestion. Okay. 0487 999 882. A bit later on, we are going to continue the madness of this particular show, which I guess is called a bit of a hullabaloo. We're going to talk to a fella who is heading to Scotland because he makes the best porridge in Australia. He's just won the Pearly Spongdal. I can't even say it. I'm having too much fun today. The Pearly Spurtle. And also we're going to talk about fishing and introduce you to a fellow who is playing in a grand final for the Geraldton Buccaneers. But right now, let's talk to our vet, the one and only Gary Bilby.
3: If I could walk with the animals, talk with the animals.

0: Dr. Gary Bilby, the animal happiness vet, is joining us. And if you have any questions at all with regards to your fur children or beloved pets, all answers will be general in nature. But Dr. Gary Bilby is here to help you out. 1-833-882. How are you, Dr. Gary Bilby?
1: I'm wonderful, thank you, Todd Johnson. How's yourself?
0: Oh, I'm pretty good, mate. Last time we spoke, you had some lovely text messages from people just showing love and concern because of the loss of your beautiful fur child. And you sort of said you're taking a bit of time off. It's amazing the impact that we as humans have, the connection that we have to our fur children. And when they leave us, boy, you do need to regroup. I mean, we all do, don't we?
1: And you need the support of those around you. That's some of the saddest times I ever see is when I'm putting to sleep somebody's dear old pet and they're on their own and nobody's come to be with them. That makes me weep.
0: Well, I'm sure that, you know.
1: I had so much support when I had to say goodbye to Katie. I got, you know, such a good team around me.
0: Yeah, good on you, my friend. And it's great. We're very brave to take that call, I must admit. But I didn't want to take any calls from anybody. I just wanted you to talk about Katie at that time, and you did. And I honor you for that.
1: Thank you.
0: But it's a beautiful, reflection. The memories that we have with regards to our beautiful fur children, our pets, they've given us unconditionally.

0: an extent?
1: It brings to mind a comment that was made to me as a very young vet. I'm not sure I'd even graduated. I think it was in the late 80s. And a vet that I knew told me that of all the cases that you'll see, 80% will get better regardless of what you do. 10% will get worse regardless of what you do.
0: Mm.
1: And only the remaining 10% will you actually fix with your administrations. And I now think that, you know, that was the late 80s, that medicine available for animal patients back then was way more limited than it is today.
0: Sure.
1: So I'm sure those figures have moved. But, yeah, things like antibiotics, it's not really the antibiotics that are killing the bacteria. It's the body's immune system. And all mammals have pretty much the same immune system, with a few fine details, like swans lacking one of the genes that most effectively fights influenza viruses. But generally, we've all got the same system, two-pronged system of both attacking chemicals and attacking entire cells that take out the bad guys. And the antibiotics we give are really just helping. They're just shifting the balance a little bit,
0: right,
1: to allow the immune system to do its thing.
0: So the medication is supercharging the immune system to allow the body to get ahead of the virus.
1: It's less about supercharging the immune system. It's more about it's directly attacking whatever the pathogen is.
0: Okay.
1: Penicillins, as discovered when mold that had got into a test tube was killing the bacteria. Penicillins have this way of disrupting the cell membrane of a whole bunch of different bacteria, and that breaks them down. And so, yes, it's the pretty much all antibiotics are directly attacking bugs. And in the case of antivirals, which are rarer, but they do exist, they're directly attacking the virus. And it's just shifting the balance. When there's large numbers of bugs that the body's running out of white blood cells to throw at and so forth, there's these antibiotics creating a toxic environment that weakens the bacteria and makes it easier for the immune system to finish off the job.
0: Because I was quite impressed, when I first saw the little puppy in question, the dog, I thought definitely needs to go to the vet, and there's, you know, be a massive vet bill. And I thought, here we go. And the individual in question, mate of mine, just sort of said, no, we're going to rest her for a couple of days and then we'll see how she goes. She rested, and all of a sudden she was back. So I was quite impressed with that on so many different levels, and I wanted to run that past you. Another thing which I wanted to run past you, before we get some callers, 133-882 is our phone number here at 6PR, or if you are quick, or maybe you're at work and you can't use your phone, 0487-999-882, come and say g'day to us. With regards to the weather that we've just had, our Swan Valley dropped sort of down to about 2 degrees, I think, overnight. Jandakot down to about 0.6. Now, with regards to horses in paddocks, with regards to, I guess, cattle to a certain extent in the farming areas, when it gets super duper cold, I, as a human being and a novice, I think that horse should have a jacket on it, or that cow should have, you know what I mean? I'm a bit of an idiot. Now, can you tell me why my philosophy of putting a jacket on everything that stays outside of a nighttime is stupid?
1: It actually comes down to surface area.
0: Oh, okay.
1: Yeah.
0: How does that work?
1: And you know, there's a lot of medications like chemotherapy medications. They don't calculate the dose based on your weight. They calculate the dose based on your skin surface area. A big roundish, apart from its legs, animal like a cow, has got a much smaller surface area ratio to its body mass. You've got hundreds and hundreds of kilos of mammal mass all metabolically producing heat, and a surface area that's probably only double ours, but yet they weigh five times as much, so that they naturally can maintain their temperature in cold climates. I went to Iceland last year, and one of the most awesome things I saw was the little Icelandic ponies. I was there in February, it's middle of winter.

0: helicopter.
1: Yeah.
0: And out in the and I travelled right the way across the island. Search Gary Bilby Iceland on YouTube if you want to see that video. It's epic.
1: Shameless plug. There is. Shameless plug. I hope you're wearing clothes and not doing what you normally do. Anyway, keep going.
0: But, yeah, I travelled up across to the top of Iceland.
1: Yeah.
0: And we went past a lot of these. And it, you know, it's an absolute whiteout. You're driving down the road and it's just white in every direction. There's nothing, no trees. And then you get to a paddock. And it's full of these ponies.
1: Wow.
0: You reckon any of them are wearing
1: blankets? Yeah, no. That's okay. I told you it was a stupid comment, but I just needed a bit of help.
0: But look, actually, no, that's a bit unfair.
1: Yeah.
0: They are a very specific breed.
1: Okay, got it.
0: They were bred to cope with those temperatures.
1: Okay.
0: And they've got a coat on them that, goodness, almost like a husky or something. They've got not like a husky.
1: I know what you mean, though. I know what you mean.
0: Furry coat.
1: Yeah, you don't need to.
0: I had to go up and talk to them, of course.
1: Of course you did.
0: We stopped the car and I had to go and jump through the snow and talk to these ponies. They're just gorgeous.
1: Yeah, you only ever get worried, mate, when they start talking back to you in English. Bernie is in Willerton and would like to ask a question to you, Dr. Gary Bilby. Hello, Bernie.
2: Oh, hi, Gary. Thanks for taking my call. Look,
0: I have
2: a cavoodle, a 15-year-old, very healthy. I mean, I cook all his meals and everything, but he's got a terrible cough, like he's a hacking cough, a dry cough, and it's been like that for a while.
0: When you say a while, how long?
2: Oh, probably maybe even 12 months. Yeah.
1: That's a while.
2: But it doesn't seem to upset him so much as it upsets us.
0: How much has it changed over that year? Is it month by month getting more noticeable?
2: Not really. I think he's just,
0: become a thing?
1: What do you think it is, Bert? And what do you think it is, Gary?
0: Look, there's too many variables at play there. It could be heart disease. It could be a cancer growing in the lungs.
1: Okay.
0: It could be a collapsing airway. That's not an uncommon thing.
1: It needs to be checked out.
0: There's a whole bunch of things, and it really is something where you need to go and see your vet and get him to at least put a stethoscope on those lungs and have a look around,
1: Bernie, thank you for the call.
0: Big case for doing a blood panel.
1: Yeah, well done.
0: Go and see your vet, and they'll probably suggest a blood panel, and at 15, it's a really good idea.
1: Good on you. Thank you, Bernie, for the call, and I hope that Gary has helped out. Troy is in Collie. G'day, Troy.
3: Hey, going, boys?
1: Good, mate.
3: Hey, after Shannon Loss's comment yesterday, Todd, wee pong is not a challenge in a toilet bowl.
1: Thank you.
3: Gary, I'll get serious now. Can I mention the company?
1: Yes, you can. Go for your life. Go for your life.
3: Gary might even know them. Lawnswood, do you know that mob?
0: I do indeed.
3: Gary? Yeah.
0: Yep.
3: Yeah, well, they cremated beautiful golden Labrador. And, he's in a nice jar of box, but to go one step further, they actually took a paw print of his paw, obviously, and myself and my two daughters got a tattoo on our arms. So he's with us forever.
0: Oh, that's
3: absolutely
0: awesome.
3: Beautiful.
1: Well done, Troy. Yeah. That is a beautiful story, mate. I'm so glad. And thank goodness you mentioned your arm. We've got Dr. Gary Bilby with us at the moment, Animal Happiness Vet. I've got a couple of text messages to read out. Thanks to Troy and Bernie for calling through. We'll take a quick break and we'll come straight back on 6PR.
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1: Beautiful day in the city of Perth, 14.7. The chill factor is in, but still it's quite stunning. Good afternoon, Todd, my beautiful 10-month-old mixed breed cat, Mystique. Loves to chew everything, says Chantel. Gary, I need your help. Recently, she completely ruined the straw from my Pikachu bottle. Oh, that's devastating news. How can I prevent her from chewing things? As I am writing this message, she is meowing at me as if to say, pay attention to me. That's from Chantel. Love it. How can you help her?
0: Oh, pika is the term for cats trying to, well, any animal trying to eat non-food things. Mm. And of course, an important distinction is she actually eating and consuming? Because that's really, really worrying.
1: No, I think it's just chewing everything.
0: Just chewing and damaging stuff. Mm. Then, yes, there's a lot of cats that do just love to chew. And what you got to do is give them stuff to chew and make sure you take away all of your stuff that you don't want them to chew.
1: Okay.
0: There's no way you can get the cat to differentiate between, you know, don't chew the expensive new blouse, but do chew a bit of cardboard.
1: Sure.
0: Cardboard's a great option. Give cats cardboard boxes. Everybody, whether your cats need to chew stuff or not, give them cardboard boxes. They love them.
1: Yeah, and good luck.
0: Join cardboard boxes together to make bigger cardboard box houses that they and little connecting doorways and stuff.
1: Hang on a minute. Hang, you're talking about a cat, Gary. You can't train a cat to do anything. They'll do whatever the hell they want.
0: Good
1: luck with that, Chantel.
0: But if you give them the environment to do so, you give them a cardboard box and they'll go and climb on it and in it and have a look around it. And if it's a chewy cat, they'll start chewing on that cardboard.
1: Okay.
0: And it's a whole lot better that they chew on the cardboard.
1: I agree.
0: Than your expensive stuff.
1: I agree.
0: Stuff.
1: Nanny Deb is basically saying, you helped me one day so long because her little Zach 3 years ago passed away, and not a day goes by that she sheds a tear. Little soul cat. 21 years of age, says Nana Deb, and thank you, Gary. So there's nice kind words coming your way. Philip is joining us on line one. G'day, Philip.
12: G'day.
1: What do you
12: Listen,
1: got?
12: I'd like to know whether my weathered weather will weather the weather, or whether the weather will weather my weathered weather.
1: Yeah, kazuntite. Thank you, Phil.
0: I think it depends on whether your weather is used to that weather.
1: Oh, well played. Well played. I just couldn't work out if it was raining or not. Thanks, Philip. I appreciate you. And Anthony is joining us.
0: Nice work, Philip.
1: Yeah. Anthony's joining us. G'day, Anthony.
13: G'day, gents. How you going?
1: Good, mate. What's the cue?
13: That's good, good. Mate, I've got a British bulldog. Beautiful, beautiful dog. But he is a mad swimmer. Mad swimmer, especially at the beach, whether there's waves or not, you'll come out 20, 30 metres. Just his fat wow. head, the rest of his body's underwater, but he loves it, but he swallows a lot of salt water. How bad is that for him? Because it does make him dizzy and a bit sick when we get home. So is there a lot of danger behind that?
0: There actually is. It dehydrates them really impressively. I think I was fairly young, first time I ever saw a dog that had been, I think it was one of my dogs, been fetching a ball, running up and down, and then just occasionally lapping at the water. And I kid you not, we'd been only there like an hour, and suddenly she did a poo, but it was just a jet of water out her butt.
1: Nice.
0: It's really quite dramatic. Because marine water is so saline, when it goes into their gut, it draws their body fluid out of their body and into the salt water to the natural osmosis. Water wants to normalize the salinity differences.
1: Time,
0: and they become dehydrated.
1: Time is running out, mate. I do apologize. I've got to quickly get out of this. But, Anthony, make sure that your beloved bulldog does not drink as much salt water as possible. I wish you the absolute best, mate. And Dr. Gary Bilby, again, running out of time. It always happens this way. Thank you very much for your time and service and your compassion. We'll talk again soon.
0: See ya.
1: Good on you, mate. 63555177 is where you can find the Animal Happiness Vet. We'll take a break on 6PR. Back soon.
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1: Competition time. Let's go for the Diddly Squat sticker. Thank and also, Awesome Annie said, Cold as Ice Studio. No. It's Tick the Box Studio today. And if you would like to enter the competition, which is called Pick the Lick from the Tick the Box Studio, what you need to do is work out what song this is. James has presented one for us. Have a listen to this, folks. Okay. I'll have to have another listen, Jimmy. You've got me there. Ooh, play it again, Mr. Music. Appreciate that. Okay. Have you got it? No? Okay, neither have I. So I'll tell you what I will do. I will become the secret agent during the news. Oh, he's listening to me. Doesn't matter. I'm still going to become the secret agent. I'll find out the song. I'll drop some hints. But if you know it, get on the phone, get on the text, join us, news time on 6PR.
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3: 15 degrees at 1 o'clock. Good afternoon, I'm John Nicholls. Mortgage holders have been given a reprieve as the Reserve Bank keeps interest rates unchanged for the second time in a row. Federal politics editor Michael Packie.
4: The RBA board has held its latest two-day meeting, keeping the official cash rate steady at 4.35%. The decision was unanimous among all nine board members and expected by analysts after interest rates rose three times so far this year. Inflation is moderating, but the Reserve Bank is concerned it's still sitting outside its target band. The RBA board has also had to weigh inflation against the backdrop of a slowing economy, which has led to a drop in house prices. The four major banks have pushed out any hope of a rate cut until at least the middle of next year. Michael Packie reporting.
3: The federal government is stepping up efforts to tackle the H5 bird flu, introducing a vaccine for native wildlife. States and territories will begin vaccinations in coming weeks. Federal authorities have also revealed they'll adjust their reporting of the disease, focusing on spread and species rather than the raw number of cases. Agriculture Minister Julie Collins says the situation will escalate.
22: Australians should expect to see more spread and larger numbers, particularly of dead birds and mass mortalities around the country from the H5 bird flu. We have been very clear that this will continue to spread across the country.
3: And organisers of Perth's Royal Show say they're closely monitoring the bird flu weeks out from the annual event. Other agricultural shows around the country are looking at making adjustments. Adelaide has already cancelled bird and poultry competitions this year. WA's Royal Agricultural Society says it's regularly communicating with the poultry industry and will update the community ahead of its event at the end of September. Federal law enforcement agencies have raided the nation's biggest independent petrol operator over the alleged supply and distribution of illegal tobacco. Metro service stations in WA and all other mainland states have been raided by police and border force officers. The company operates 300 sites around Australia. News Corp reports no employees have been arrested or are alleged to be involved in illegal activity. Kwinana locals are concerned that gridlock in the southern corridor will only get worse as the industrial area undergoes its biggest transformation in a generation. The region will soon become home to AUKUS submarine support facilities as well as a defence manufacturing precinct. WA's new container port, Westport, will also be built nearby. David Harrison from the Kwinana Industries Council has told Simon Beaumont the state government needs to ensure that it supports the new infrastructure with enough road upgrades.
24: We're saying to government, fantastic you've made these multi-billion dollar investment decisions because they've been needed for a long time, but work with industry closely and carefully so that we can keep the wheels of industry turning while all these road upgrades and other upgrades are happening across the place.
3: The All Ordinaries is up 44 at 9,468 and the dollar is worth 70.4 US cents and 12,600 rupiah.
2: Finance on Perth 6PR. Whatever role you need them to play, NAB is your partner for every stage of business. NAB, more than money.
3: West Coast rookie Cooper Duff Tytler says his young teammates are keen to take big steps in 2027. The Eagles head into their final two games of the season with four wins under their belts. But Duff Tytler says his teammates, including fellow first-round draft picks Josh Lindsay and Willem Dersma, are desperate to push that number up next season.
25: I think we're all pretty impatient, which is a good thing. We want to get up the ladder as quick as possible and be playing footy in September. But yeah, obviously, they've had quite a few goes at the draft in the recent years, and we've got a lot of good young talent coming through, and I think we're all very focused on trying to be that next Eagles premiership team.
3: The Eagles will travel to Sydney to play GWS on Sunday. That's the latest news and sport.
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9: We're dealing with a breakdown South Street eastbound at Carroll Avenue in Bull Creek. The right lane is blocked. There are no traffic delays, but allow for a safe merge. And emergency works, Reed Highway, both directions between Altone Road and West Swan Road in Dayton. I'm Ethan Quinlivan on Perth's traffic. Leader, 6PR.
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3: Down to 5 overnight. Mostly sunny and 19 tomorrow. The outlook staying mostly sunny. 19 again on Thursday. Warming up to around 22 on Friday and Saturday and 25 expected on Sunday. Then on Monday, the showers are back with a maximum of 21. Right now, it's 16 degrees. 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
1: The temperature, pretty good, isn't it? Chilly this morning. Had a bit of a blowout this morning. Terrible, terrible story. But Ugg boots that I haven't worn for a while, put them on, the sole fell off. Oh, couldn't find the glue in the household. You know when you're walking around with one... Anyway, it doesn't matter. Let's continue on. This is Pick the Lick, the opportunity for you to win absolutely nothing but do it in style. And I'll tell you what, we've actually created something for nothing. You know what? I think today, because today is such a gnarly one, I think what I'll do is everyone that rings through on 133-882, whether you get it right or wrong, we'll give you the chance. We're going to give you the stickers. I won diddly squat on Long Lunch. I think that's a fair call because initially we just gave you nothing. Then we created something for nothing. And here it is. And thank you to the hardworking team at Snap in town for allowing us to be playful with the diddly squat sticker. I'm very grateful indeed. So many people have come on board. Before I get to those, I just want to say that Andrew down in Secret Harbour has a great support for Kelly Slater. He said it should be called the Kelly Slater Studio. The guy's an absolute legend, says Andrew. He's still winning heats at on the craziest waves in the world in Tahiti. He's 54 years of age. He doesn't slow down. If you look after yourself, you could live to 400. He probably will. Thank you very much. In the meantime, I'm glancing now at Pick the Lick. Right, okay. Well, some of you have actually got it right. I haven't dropped any hints, by the way, but I'll give you one more listen as to what you think the song is. Have a listen. Yeah. It's a bit of a tough one. When I first heard it, and even when I heard it after a couple of times, I had to wait for the guys to leave the studio so I could quickly scroll through their computer. And now I know exactly what it is. I am here to assist you, if possible, if needed. We've got two callers that are coming through. Each and every one of you will win, right or wrong, I don't care. You will win a sticker that basically says, I won diddly squat on the Long Lunch. And everybody on the SMS, you just get a thumbs up. Let's have a look and see Dale and Yokine, congratulations, you're the first one through. You actually came through just on 1 o'clock, which is pretty quick. Congratulations. You got the song right. The artist in question is a very good mate of the True Blue artist that we are playing today. So Dale and Yokine, I'll give you the thumbs up. Thank you very much. Well played. Tyrone is literally 4 seconds behind, and you got the song right, mate. Nicely done. T-Rex has given us a great Black Sorrows song. Is it? No, it's not T-Rex, but nevertheless, you still win nothing, like everybody else. Robbo's in Frio. Yeah, beauty. Robbo, well played, mate. Nicely done. Gabs, ooh, that's a great song. I love Tucker's Daughter, Gabrielle. I do love Tucker's Daughter. Have one more listen to this particular little snippet. It's got that vibe, but I don't think it's correct, Gabs. Could be Mossy, or could be one of his great mates. Gabs, thank you for trying. You've won Diddly Squat. Ivan said, Only to Be With You by Roachford. Do you know what? It sounds like that, Ivan. But nevertheless, Diddly Squat's still coming away. Lindsay says, Roachford, Only to Be With You. All right. Everyone on the text message, I have not started dropping hints. I'm going to start now. And can I just tell you, with great respect, that I pride myself in making sure that the hints are relevant. And there is no mountain high enough that would stop me from dropping those hints to you tastefully. Are you with me, Jimmy? That's it. That's all I want to say. I would not stop. I want to help out. There you go. You know the text number, 0487999882. Who's this one? Paul said, well done, Paul. You got it right. Everyone on the text message so far, congratulations. You have won absolutely nothing, but you've done it in style. Let's go to the phones. Let's go to Josh first. I think this is good. G'day, Josh. Hello, mate.
0: How are you, mate?
1: Oh, I'm very good indeed. How's your day?
0: Yeah, good. Going very well. Thank you.
1: Not bad for a Tuesday, is it, really?
0: No, it's lovely. A bit better this morning, but beautiful now, mate. Beautiful.
1: Chill factor kicked in this morning. Fair dinkum.
0: Oh, certainly did.
1: Blowout on the Ugg boot. Anyway, that's another story. Now, do you know this song title? Tell me,
0: Josh. I reckon it's Ain't No Mountain High Enough by Jimmy Barnes, mate, is it?
1: Don't go away, Josh. Don't you dare go away. We're coming straight back to you. Chris is on line two. G'day, Chris.
5: G'day. G'day, Todd, how you going?
1: G'day, Chris. G'day, Chris. You sound like Bob Hawke sometimes.
5: Yeah.
1: Yeah, you do. You do. You sound like Bob Hawke. So what song do you think it is, young man?
5: Look, it's probably the Last Gentleman's Call, almost certainly. But, look, I'm going to stick with my original.
1: Good man.
5: Because it sounds exactly like the opening lick to Smooth Operator by Sade.
1: No need to ask. No need to ask, Chris. Can I just say, you've won Diddly Squat. But with regards to that answer, you are incorrect! Congratulations, Chris! No need to argue. Chris, how do you feel?
5: Oh, $1 million. I'm just a bit worried about my birds, mate. I might have to go to Tasmania and get some of that vaccine, I think.
1: All right.
5: The Tassies have got it right, mate. Why aren't we doing it?
1: We're doing it.
5: We should be going down to Hyde Park, catching all those swans.
1: Hang on.
5: And giving them a shot.
1: Wait. Watch this space. I knew it would only take a little bit of time for you to get onto your bird life. Thank you, sir. If you want to stick or stay with us on the phone, but Josh, we're straight back to you, my friend. I believe that you've absolutely got it right, my friend. So what's that song again? Who's the artist, Josh?
0: It is Jimmy Barnes, Ain't No Mountain High Enough.
1: Yes! Congratulations, Josh. You have won a Diddly Squat sticker, whether you like it or not. What vehicle will it go on the back of, Josh?
0: I'll probably go on the Pidgey, mate, on the back of the Pajero, I reckon.
1: Pajero. Will it go on the back window or the bumper?
0: Oh, look, probably on the window, mate.
1: Yeah, okay.
0: I'd say.
1: Good.
0: Yeah,
1: well done.
0: On the window.
1: I feel very honoured. Josh, congratulations to you, mate. It is Ain't No Mountain High Enough by Barnsley. Stay on the line. We'll get all your details and we'll send a sticker out to you. But here we go. This is it, mate. This is your magic moment. This is the beginning of your new career, Josh. Say, here's Jimmy Barnes with Ain't No Mountain High Enough. Go for it.
0: Here's Jimmy Barnes with Ain't No Mountain High Enough.
1: Love it. He's good, isn't he? Hang on the phone, Josh. We'll get your details, mate. Good to have you with us. Everyone.

done, Lisa. Well done, Vic. Well done, Elaine and Ivan. You've nailed it. Congratulations. Everyone wins diddly squat here on this program. Great to talk to Gary a little bit earlier on, I must admit, because so many people have acknowledged that their beloved pets are still loved on so many different levels. Shortly, we're going to talk to a fellow called Robert Reed, who was Australia's first national porridge champion. He has just won the inaugural Pearly Spurtle. The spurtle is the item that you use to make porridge, authentic porridge, and he will be wearing the club colours going to Scotland to represent Australia in October. I'm looking forward to talking to Robert shortly here on 6PR. Stick with us.

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3: 21 minutes after 1 o'clock. We've got a great competition coming up in just a moment. I'm going to tease it in just a moment. Don't call. When you hear that plane take off, I'm just giving you an early heads up. So I'm going to save you button pushing time, okay, because it's not coming up now. It'll come up in a little while. Gary, thank you very much for the text message. Can you ask your porridge guest, Robert Reed, we'll talk to him in a minute. Can you ask your porridge guest if he was in the movie The Golden Spurtle? Made last year from Scotland. I don't think he was. I think he's competing with the people that were in that movie, Gary. Remember Bruce raved about the Golden Spurtle and all of a sudden it became viral. Oh, speaking of viral, this competition's gone crazy.
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3: Calling, and it's calling you. Thanks to Air North and 6PR, you could win the Great Kimberley Escape. Now, this is just a tease, so don't call through. When you hear the cue to call, which sounds a lot like a plane taking off. That's it. When you hear that later in the program, please do not call now. When you hear that later in the program, call 133-882. And you need to choose a seat on the Air North plane from 1 to 40. Now, I'm glancing at the flight to Kununurra, and there's, ooh, gee whiz. I hope you've been doing your homework and you've got a bit of number crunching yourself, because there's a lot of seats taken. I wish you the absolute best. Now, if you select the seat between 1 and 40, if that seat is available, you're on the standby list. Bravo. If it's already taken, we go to another caller. So don't you dare hang up if you ring through. The more you listen, the better your chances are. Thanks to Air North, Kingfisher Tours, Kimberley Grand Resort, great spot, and you could win return flights to Kununurra, four nights accommodation, and an unforgettable four-wheel drive safari. This is a great competition. The Great Kimberley Escape, thanks to Air North and Perth 6PR. And for those of you that want to take a bit of a trek up there, $259 one-way airfare to breathtaking gorges and adventures on Air North. I reckon that's really cool. I wish you the best. Stay listening to 6PR. We will do it. Well, when will we do it? We like to keep you guessing on this program. You know how it works. In a little while, we're going to talk to the Pearly Spurtle winner, Robert Reed, who's going to tell us how to make really good porridge. Apparently there's not a lot of ingredients. I'm not talking Uncle Toby's porridge. I'm talking probably steel-cut oats, the authentic stuff. And then a bit later on too, we're going to talk a little bit of fishing, recreational fishing. I'm looking forward to that. Plus, a bit of an update with regards to the Reserve Bank. They've held the cash rate at 4.35%. Looking forward to that. And hopefully, fingers crossed, the captain of the Geraldton Buccaneers basketball team, because they've got a grand final up against the Rockingham squad this weekend coming up. So we'll tell you more about that in this hour of the program. In the meantime, you're listening to 6PR, 15.2 degrees. It is exactly 24 minutes after 1 o'clock. And 24 minutes after 1 o'clock means we get ready for news. Plus, at the same time, we also give you a bit of an update. Now, as I'm glancing out of the window on this blue sky day, I can tell you it's pretty awesome out there. There shouldn't be any issues with regards to traffic. But what do I know? I know nothing. Ethan knows everything.
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11: Told you were bang on the money. The Mitchell Freeway's flowing well. So too the Kwinana Freeway. Grain Farmer Freeway, no delays. Northbridge Tunnel moving well in both directions. Tonkin Highway flowing nicely. Rye Highway moving well. And in the CBD metro areas, there are no major delays. I'm Ethan Quillivan from the Tick the Box studio on Perth's 6PR.
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13: 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We spoke to Councillor Suzanne Migdale.
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3: So we've done the tease for the Air North competition. The next time you hear the plane take off, call through on 133-882. And I wish you the best, because it's a great competition too. The other one I wanted to mention is the talkback caller of the day. We've got two tickets to give away to Music of the Night, a tribute to Andrew Lloyd Webber and the West End Musicals. Pretty cool. Joey Fimiano is, alongside some great superstars as well, will be performing great songs from Phantom of the Opera. I think when he does that, he'll wear half a mask. Jesus Christ Superstar, there could be a caftan. Evita, could be wearing anything. Les Mis, The Sound of Music, oh, he'll be standing on a hill for sure with that one. And many more. It stars Joey Fimiano alongside opera superstars. It's a really good event from my understanding. I've seen a few videos online, and Music of the Night is pretty cool, and I've got to give away two tickets every single day this week, so you could win them. Its performance is at Heath Ledger Theatre on Friday the 21st of August. And tickets are available at Ticketmaster if you are interested in going and don't get the chance to win some here. So keep us in the loop. And all you need to do to win that is call on 133-882. Then we put all of the names into a hat. We pull out one particular name and one lucky person says, "You beauty." We're off. So there we go. Music of the Night, thanks very much for their support and giving you the opportunity to be successful here on 6PR. Speaking of successful, we'll talk to the best porridge maker in Australia in just a moment. All of a sudden I'm hungry and I don't know why. Could it be I'm hungry because I'm hungry for knowledge? John Nichols joins us from the newsroom. John.
24: Thank you, Todd. Good afternoon. The Reserve Bank Board has held its latest two-day meeting and has kept the cash rate steady at 4.35%. Inflation is moderating. The Reserve Bank is concerned that it's still sitting outside its target band. Organisers of Perth's Royal Shows say they're closely monitoring the H5 bird flu situation weeks out from the show. Other agricultural shows around the country are looking at making adjustments. The Adelaide Royal Show has cancelled all bird and poultry competitions this year. Federal law enforcement agencies have raided the nation's biggest independent petrol operator over the alleged supply and distribution of illegal tobacco. Metro service stations in WA and all other mainland states have been raided by police and border force. Melbourne Demons coach Stephen King insists Jack Viney will not be given a senior game on reputation and standing. The vice-captain will press his case for a recall via the VFL this weekend after being sidelined for almost a year through injury. And Sydney veteran Jake Lloyd says he's not merely stoked, but super stoked to be playing on next year. The 32-year-old defender has triggered a games-based contract extension. Perth's weather.
3: Yes.
24: Didn't ring it in, but it's...
3: Well, can I tell you? It's a fine, beautiful day.
24: Yes.
3: Fine, partly cloudy. I think it's official.
24: Right.
3: And it's... hang on a minute. I would say 15.2 degrees at the moment.
24: You have the upper hand, so you say whatever you like.
3: Would you like to round it up or round it down?
24: Oh, down.
3: Because the other day I said it was 15, you said it was 17. I got confused.
24: That's because we had different suppliers.
3: Oh, I see. So if I say 15.2, you say...
24: 15.
3: If I say 16.2, you say?
24: 16.
3: There you go.
24: Yeah. Anyway, it's going to be 5 tonight.
3: Yes.
24: And it's going to be very nice tomorrow.
3: Thank you.
24: More news at 2.
3: John Nichols, getting a bit playful in this particular program. It's called The Long Lunch for a reason, and I think it works for me. If you've got the chance to be at lunch for a long period of time, bravo to you. You deserve it. Yeah, and so does John. Because if you've got the opportunity to have a fantastic breakfast, Seriously, folks, let's talk porridge.
0: That's not how you make porridge. Aye, it's delicious, but that's not how you make porridge.
3: Robert Reid is Australia's first national porridge champion and joins us here on 6PR. Hello, Robert.
1: Hey, how's it going, Todd?
3: Pretty good indeed, mate. Congratulations on the inaugural Pearly Spurtle. Now, the Golden Spurtle has been a bit of a hit, a viral hit on TV. And so many people know the term Spurtle now. Is it still sort of, are you still educating people to the term?
1: I am, yeah. There's still, not everyone knows what it is. And it sounds a bit funny when you effectively just say it's a stick that has one sole purpose of stirring porridge. But it is, it's a fun education process.
3: Now, what shape is it?
1: It is my one particularly. It's got like a thistle kind of in the back end of it that you wouldn't really know turned into it because it's 40 years old. And it's just literally, it looks a little bit like a wand from Harry Potter.
3: Wow. That's even better. I'm so glad you mentioned that. A Harry Potter wand. So you can say abracadabra and make really good porridge out of it. If it's 40 years old, who used it before you, Robert? Or maybe...
1: It's my dad's.
3: There you go. There's got to be some history in that. I knew. How did Dad end up with a spurtle?
1: He's Scottish, so he lived in Scotland in the 80s for about just a year or two in 84, I think it was, and purchased a couple of spurtles. And 5 weeks ago, after my wife told me that she'd entered me in the competition, I called him and I said, Dad, I think I need to borrow your spurtle.
3: Hang on. I love this. I love the fact, Robert Reid, that your wife entered you in a competition to make porridge. So obviously you're pretty good at it and your wife thinks you're world class.
1: Apparently. She did at the time. She changed her mind by the time we were getting close to the competition and was telling me to temper my hopes. So,
3: did you have competition stress? I mean, leading up to it, did you get sweaty palms and all that sort of stuff?
1: I think I didn't so much. I think my wife was more probably nervous about it than I was, and my kids as well. They were pretty nervous because they wanted to see me do well, but they were worried I would mess it up. Like they were stressed that I would make mistakes and it wouldn't go well. So
3: How old are your kids?
1: I've got 9-year-old twin daughters.
3: Wow. So they're impressionable, and the last thing they want to do is go to school. So all of their mates would sort of say, oh, we saw your dad, and he didn't win the Pearly Spurtle. That could ruin
1: them. Yeah, exactly. That's it.
3: Now they've got bragging rights, mate. So you've won the Pearly Spurtle, the first ever here in Australia. Love the idea. The Golden Spurtle definitely went viral. And to my understanding, you're heading off to Scotland in October. Is this correct?
1: That is correct. Yes. Thanks to the Pearly Spurtle. They're effectively sponsoring me, I guess. They sponsored the event, or the Pearly Spurtle secured sponsorship for the event, which included flights for the winner to get over to Scotland. So,
3: right.
1: Which is a testament to them for not just that, the whole event was pretty fantastic. I think they put on a pretty great event and they managed to get some, you know, good prizes and raffles, and they raised a lot of money for some good causes. So, they've been awesome. It's been a really cool experience.
3: Where was the Pearly Spurtle held?
1: So it's at Pearl Beach, in the Central Coast
3: of
1: New South Wales. Yeah, so in their local community hall. So I think they raised money as well for the upkeep of the hall, which is great because I believe now there's going to be next year in July there's going to be another Pearly Spurtle. So hopefully it takes off much like the Golden Spurtle has, and maybe I can defend my Spurtle next year.
3: There's so many things I want to say, but I've got to be very careful. I love the term Spurtle, and I love you being able to use it on the radio. When you go to Scotland, are you going solo, or are you taking your cheer squad with you?
1: We're taking definitely myself, obviously, and my wife and kids are going.
3: Good.
1: And my brother and his son are possibly coming, and my parents. And then I've heard some talk of maybe a couple of uncles and aunts coming. And then we've got some relatives still in England and Scotland that are suggesting they might make the trip up. So given that, I don't know if you've seen the Golden Spurtle, I only watched it on Sunday after I'd already won.
2: Wow.
1: But given how small the town and the hall looks, I'm hoping that maybe that it's not too much when the reeds descend on Carbridge.
3: Right. I got a question a bit earlier on from Gary, who asked, have you seen the Golden Spurtle? So now obviously the answer is yes. If you're representing Australia, do you have to wear an apron in the green and gold? I mean, is there sort of like, is there a blazer presentation?
1: I'm not too sure. I feel like I've got it. My apron that I wore at the Pearly Spurtle is green,
3: right,
1: but it's also got some Robertson tartan, which is our family tartan, sewed onto it.
3: Nice.
1: And some family name tags of my aunts and uncles that we found when we were looking for the tartan in my granny's old sewing kit.
3: Sure.
1: So it's all a bit of a big heritage thing, I guess, for us as well, that it somehow has come about that we've just suddenly, I'm quite involved in a weirdly Scottish tradition.
3: I love the fact that there's not a blazer, it's an apron. And I'm thinking to myself, even a hoodie, just a green and yellow hoodie wouldn't go astray with the word Australia on the back or something like that.
1: We might try and get something sorted
3: Club colours, mate. You've got to wear the team colours. That's how it works. And you're going over there to represent Australia, so we'll all be barracking for you. Robert, is there a secret? Now, again, I think there's the secret to making good porridge because it doesn't have a lot of ingredients in it. Are the ingredients that you normally use?
1: So, since 4 or 5 weeks ago, I use exclusively steel cut oats, which is the traditional oats,
3: yes,
1: and then do an overnight soak and just cook it with just salt. So I'm using two types of salt, which is, I'd like to think that's my little spin on it. And I also, and the soak time is important overnight because you want to make sure, because they're still got the husks on them, you have to kind of soften, you've got to soften the oats overnight with the soak. Otherwise, they're going to be quite chewy and undercooked and it's going to make it all a bit stodgy and not particularly nice to eat.
3: Robert, the last thing you want is to over-soak your oats, mate.
1: Exactly. Mm. That's it.
3: So what's the time? Can you reveal your secrets to us?
1: Somewhat. So I've been soaking them for between 12 and 14 hours.
3: Got it. Okay. So then what happens? You put the salt in and that's it?
1: Then in the morning, just...

0: away.
1: Wow.
0: So, but I don't have a technique or a direction that I stir in, really.
1: Yeah,
0: I just go with the flow, just whatever's feeling good at the moment.
1: I guess if they're doing it clockwise in the northern hemisphere, we probably need to do it anti-clockwise in the southern hemisphere.
0: That sounds, maybe I should go and just stir anti-clockwise and just really throw a spanner in the works.
1: Yeah, just stir them up immensely. So basically that's it. Now, I do know that you like a dollop of cream.
0: I do.
1: And that's the ultimate for you, correct?
0: Yes, that's it. Just a little bit of cream stirred in at the right at the end once you put it in the bowl.
1: Right, yeah. So quick question without notice. You haven't had any phone calls from Uncle Toby's, have you?
0: No, I haven't. I haven't been spruiking them. So yeah. I think I've settled on my oats company, if I'm allowed to say them.
1: Yeah, but,
0: go on. I'm using Dad's Oats from Victoria. They haven't sponsored me. I just bought their oats while we were in training, and
1: yeah.
0: they turned out to be much better than what I'd originally started using.
1: Yes.
0: So, if anyone does want good quality oats, they do make them.
1: There you go. And isn't it a wonderful moment to think that you can promote a product called Dad's Oats?
0: It's exactly.
1: Just, on so many different levels, you're making me smile so much so my teeth are dry. But I want to say congratulations to you and your family, your beloved wife and two kids, God bless them. They're going to Scotland. You're going to Scotland. You're representing Australia. Are you taking your Pearly Spurtle Award with you?
0: I'm not intending to, no. So
1: no.
0: I'm taking, cause it's a perpetual trophy. So
1: okay.
0: It stays and it's going to get engraved.
1: All right.
0: Yeah.
1: Well, I just want to wish you the best, mate. If it was me, I'd take the Pearly Spurtle over there. And
0: maybe I should negotiate with them that
1: yeah.
0: we can take it on the world tour.
1: Too right, mate. World tour for the Pearly Spurtle. Robert Reed,
0: yeah.
1: You've done a great job. You've done us all proud on so many different levels. You've taken porridge and also Dad's Oats to the next level. And I think that's just gold. We wish you the best, mate. And when you're over there, what dates will you be there? Cause I'd love to have a chat with you.
0: We're planning to head over around the 28th of September.
1: Okay.
0: And then we'll be there. We'll be in. So the competition's on the 3rd. So around then. So around the 1st, 2nd of October.
1: Got it. Okay.
0: And then on the 3rd. And maybe we could speak on the 4th, hopefully in a victory.
1: Oh, yeah. Yeah. After you've had a wee drop of scotch.
0: Just a little bit.
1: Just
0: in
1: a little
0: celebration.
1: Bit. Robert, keep smiling, mate. And you've brought
0: awesome.
1: Us a lot of fun here on 6PR today. I know that you've done the rounds with so many media outlets, but you're telling a great story. And as far as I'm concerned, go for it, brother. Aussie, Aussie,
0: awesome.
1: Aussie.
0: Thank you so much. You've been really fun to chat to. Thank you.
1: Good on you, mate. Robert Reed is Australia's first national porridge champion. And he said it's all to do with magic. We'll take a break. We'll come straight back. 6PR. I want to reach out and grab you.
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0: 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This is The Long Lunch with Todd Johnston.
1: 14 minutes away from 2 o'clock. Got some great songs. Potentially could be the 2 o'clock bit of music out of the news called The Top of the Hour. Emotional Rescue, Radio Gaga, Ruby Tuesday, the Rocky theme, Pictures of Matchstick Men, says Ray. Pressure, Turn the Pressure Down, says Liam. Patience by the Gunners. And also Eric Clapton, David suggested that one coming out of the 2 o'clock news. If you would like to put in your suggestion, be quick, because we're going to select one and it could be yours coming out of the 2 o'clock news. I like it. John Linkle's joining us at 2 o'clock. Prior to that, though, a really good conversation I'm looking forward to, because Frank Prokop, he's his fishing legend. He loves his fishing and still loves his fishing to this day. He's not a part of 6PR, but has been a bit of a legend here at 6PR and is quietly sort of just taking time for his health at home. And I think Frank is joining us on online right now. G'day, mate. Are you there? No, not there. He's not there yet. He's the former host of Sunday Boat Dive and Fishing Show. He's the author and a bloody good fisherman, as is written here in front of my screen. He's basically got the opportunity for each and every one of you. And if you love lures, and let's face it, he's got some rare lures in his collection. Now, he's been trying to sell them. He's been trying to sell them to basically raise a couple of bucks, to look after his health, but also, you know, support for family, and he's got some ongoing health issues. So having Frank on 6PR is an absolute thrill as far as I'm concerned. Now you're online. Frank, how are you?
2: I'm very well, Todd, and you?
1: I'm good, sir. Thank you very much. I know that you've been, you know, having a few ongoing health challenges, and I just want to say from all of us here at 6PR, we wish you the absolute best, sir, on so many levels. But it's also important to know that you still love your fishing, don't you?
2: I do. It's one of those things that I find is very calming. So if I can't go out, I can just look at my lures and get the same effect.
1: So you love what you do. You get out there and fish. You relax. It's time for you. And also, isn't it amazing the thought process that we have when we chuck in a line?
2: Well, it is kind of a bit primal. It connects you back with your early roots. But what we find is that people relax. And if you've got your kids with you,
1: yes,
2: the research shows unequivocally that families that fish together have fewer problems. And it's not the fishing that's the issue. It's the fact that they're able to talk.
1: Yeah.
2: Because there's periods in between while fishing that you can ask your kid, you know, what's happening at school, et cetera, which is hard to do in this electronic era.
1: Yeah, quite true, my friend. And, look, you've got – I know that you love your fishing, but lures is sort of a bit of a forte for you. And to my understanding – you have collected an amazing assortment, quite rare, a fishing lure collection, and you're putting them up for auction, is that right?
2: Well, they're for sale currently with a lady in Queensland, because a lot of the lure nutters are based on the East Coast.
1: Okay.
2: But I do have a collection of some very, very rare lures. But one of the things, Todd, I wanted to mention is and this applies to all collections, not just lures, is the difference between valued and valuable. So I've kept a Rapala lure that I caught a 30-kilo yellowfin tuna north of the Abrolhos Islands on, banged up, the hooks are all bent. That's valued, but it's not very valuable. There's another lure that I sold recently that sold for over $3,000. That was valuable, but not as highly valued.
1: Wow.
2: So it's you have to – most people start off with the things that are valued, and then they move to things that are valuable.
1: Right. So the things that are valuable have more of a memory for the individual. Is that a fair assessment?
2: Well, the valued ones have a memory. So people start by retiring the one that has a memory.
1: Okay.
2: So the top fish they caught, the one their kid caught their first fish on,
1: yes,
2: etc. They'll hang them on a board somewhere. And then next thing they know, there's 10 on the board, and they'll go, oh, I need to have a proper board. And before you know it, they've got 15,000 like I did.
1: Sorry, Frank, did you say, you said 15,000, right?
2: Yeah, I haven't counted them. It may be a little bit less, but it's somewhere close to that.
1: Like, where do you keep them, Frank?
2: Well, I did have what was euphemistically called the lure room.
1: Okay.
2: But we've turned the lure room back into a study now that I've sent most of the lures off. So I've kept a few, but only a couple of hundred that are particularly special to me.
1: Right.
2: Most of those are the valued ones. And sent the rest off because my kid said, hey, Dad, when you finally pass away, we don't want to have the hassle of having to sell these things. Can you deal with it while you're still alive?
1: Wow.
2: So that's what I've done.
1: So that's...
2: I've been collecting Lewis for about 50 years.
1: Wow. Now. So, at a personal level, it's downsizing in a loving way, because what you're doing is you're saying goodbye to your lures prior, but also looking after your beloved kids, which I think is brilliant as well, because it's something. And look, it's a brave decision, Frank. It really is a brave decision, because if you thought about doing the opposite and keeping everything there, it's a task for your beloved kids after the event. It adds so much more to their needs. And you know, with great respect, my friend, when we all pass, we miss. We go through grief, and the grieving process is quite unique on so many levels. So you have the auctions and you have items up for sale. If I was interested, Frank, in either looking at the lures or maybe bidding on some of them, how do I go about it?
2: The lady who's in charge is Debbie Dare. She's at the Glen Lyon Tourist Park in Queensland. There, you can do Google it quite simply. And I agree with what you said, Todd. And I wanted the lures also to go to good homes.
1: Yeah.
2: So if I'd passed, they would just be sold whole as bowlers. And I wanted the ones that were valuable or valued to go to people who would similarly appreciate them the way that I did.
1: Agree. So can I just have that address once again? Did you say Glen Ryan?
2: Glen Lyon.
1: Spelling?
2: GlenLyon.
1: Got it. Glen Lyon Tourist Park.
2: And it's very easy to find on Google or any of the other search engines. And Debbie is a lovely lady and should be happy to help. They're trying to sell them beforehand. And my advice would be, if you've got a special need or interest, there's some special Western Australian lures that are there, obviously, because we've got Halco here based in Perth, and I had a good relationship with the Patricks.
1: Brilliant.
2: So if you're interested in that, and to other people, other listeners are just saying, oh, well, I've got no interest in fishing lures, having something that provides that therapeutic benefit as a collection that enables to help your mental health is a good thing too.
1: Absolutely. And Frank, from all of us here at 6PR, keep up the good fight, my friend. I know that it's a very interesting time for you and also for your beloved family. But I think that what you're doing here is very honourable and extremely brave. And I love the opportunity to talk to you, Frank. And if I get the chance to do it again, will you come and join us?
2: I'd be more than happy to, Todd. And I'd like to ask you the when we next talk, because your history as a disc jockey, one of the things that got me into collecting lures was the ability to occasionally get little freebies before everybody else. And I'm pretty sure that may have been a factor in your career.
1: I can tell you now, mate, I've got one jacket from 6PR and that's about it, and a couple of bumper stickers called Diddly Squat. I give away Diddly Squat for a reason, Frank, but I am honoured to talk to you, and thank you so much for your time here on 6PR. Good on you, mate. Frank Pocock there joining us. Glen Lyon Tourist Park, GlenLyon, Glen Lyon Tourist Park. If you want to chase up some of those extremely rare fishing lures, that's where you go. And you know what? Be honourable. These are very special things to Frank and his family. And if you get the chance to support him and his family in these troubling times for him and his beloved family, please do so. We'll take a break on 6PR.
3: Drive. Feral camels. Big problem for Jack Carmody out of his remote station near Wiluna. He's found an interesting solution to the problem.
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1: Not far away from news here at 6PR, and we're going to select a song that you have selected. There's a lot to choose from too. Thanks to everyone that's given us a text message on 0487 999 882. After the news, we're coming back in with someone's song. Whose will it be? I'll tell you after the news because we're still working it out. And what an interesting day of news. So much you're going to get on the news bulletin, obviously, with John Nicholls on 6PR. There's the Colombian earthquake that's also in there. There's also some stats coming out of the US and Western Europe with regards to the hottest temperatures in June and July. And then maybe some food issues. There's also fires in Canada and the United States. Our Western Australian firefighters took off yesterday. Also in Croatia, the Danube and the Drava rivers are extremely low. And here we are in Perth. Perth had some awesome temperatures overnight. The airport got down to 1.7. At the moment it's 15.9. But when you hear John, he could round that up to 16 degrees. You just don't know. You've got some news coming up with Mr. John Nicholls. And then after that, we're going to find out a bit more about what the Fed said. Back soon.
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15: 16 degrees at 2 o'clock. Good afternoon, I'm John Nicholls. The Reserve Bank believes inflation is still too high, but it's kept interest rates unchanged for now. The cash rate remains at 4.35%. The Reserve predicts unemployment could rise and productivity remains weak. Board Governor Michelle Bullock says challenges persist in the economy and a rate increase is not off the table.
16: So we will still need to see some further progress before the board can be confident that we are going to get inflation back to target with current monetary policy settings. The board will raise interest rates further if that is what is required to bring inflation down in a timely way.
15: Victims of crime are being supported by a new notification system launched by WA Police. Automated SMS notifications will connect victims to support services and provide immediate confirmation that their matter has been reported to officers. The launch of the victim notification system follows a successful trial in the Midland area. Acting Commander of State Crimes, Simone van der Sluis, has told Simon Beaumont it's an important initiative.
17: So essentially, specified victims of crime will receive an automated text message from the WA Police Force, giving them immediate confirmation of their incident report, and that number, the links with access to various support services and crime prevention advice.
15: The federal government denies that high tobacco taxes are driving the cigarette black market. Officers from Federal Police and Border Force have raided Metro petroleum stations around the country over the alleged sale of illicit tobacco. Metro maintains it has a zero tolerance policy against illegal cigarettes, and no arrests have been made so far. Labor MP Julian Hill claims illicit tobacco is a problem in many countries.
18: It's being fuelled by a global surplus of very cheap production. You can get this stuff for less than a dollar a packet, which has been weaponised across the world by transnational serious and organised crime syndicates.
15: The Prime Minister says Vietnam is a close friend of Australia as the two nations move to deepen their strategic partnership. Anthony Albanese has held talks with his Vietnamese counterpart in Canberra. The leaders have signed a series of cooperation agreements on defence, agriculture and the digital economy. Mr. Albanese has told Parliament the relationship is going from strength to strength.
19: Australia and Vietnam are trusted strategic partners, and the relationship between us will be further enhanced by increased exchanges, both at senior levels between people in business and politics, but importantly as well from general members of the population.
15: A Perth woman has been fined $13,000 for animal cruelty for leaving four of her pets malnourished and dehydrated. RSPCA inspectors described finding two emaciated dogs at the woman's Eden Hill home in January, as well as a cat and kitten that were in poor condition and acting frantically. A magistrate found the woman had been cruel by not providing enough food and water. All four animals have since recovered. In finance, the All Ords is up 25 at 9,449. The dollar is worth 70.5 US cents and 12,600 rupiah.
6: Finance on Perth 6PR. Whatever role you need them to play, NAB is your partner for every stage of business. NAB, more than money.
15: Cooper Duff Tytler says he hasn't settled on a preferred position in the Eagles lineup heading into next year. In the 14 games in his first season, the 18-year-old has split his time between being a forward and being in the ruck. He says there's no clear answer, and he's just happy to be playing in the senior team.
20: Seeing what Luke Jackson has done this year, pretty spoken about that I kind of model my game a bit off him and like what he does, so it's obviously pretty good watching him dominate and gives me something to strive for. But in terms of positions, yeah, I don't really know where I'll end up. I'll just keep playing wherever Mini puts me. I'm just loving playing anyway.
15: West Coast will be looking to claim a second win over GWS this season when they meet on Sunday. And the third and final game of Calcio Italiano is on tonight, with Palermo taking on Juventus at the Rectangular Stadium. Juventus are coming off a thrilling 2-1 win over Inter Milan on Saturday. Kickoff will be at 6 o'clock. That's the latest news and sport.
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22: Checking the majors, Mitchell Freeway's flowing well, so too is the Kwinana Freeway. Grainfalmer Freeway, no major delays. Northbridge Tunnel moving well in both directions. Tonkin Highway traffic's flowing well, so too is Roe Highway. Don't forget we've got emergency works, Reed Highway, both directions between Altone Road and West Swan Road in Dayton. I'm Ethan Quinlivan on Perth's traffic leader, 6PR.
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15: It's weather down to 5 overnight, mostly sunny and 19 tomorrow. The outlook around 20 on Thursday and Friday, 22 on Saturday. Warming up to 25 on Sunday, showers and 21 on Monday, another shower or two on Tuesday with a top of 19. Right now it's 16 degrees. 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
1: Thank you, Shane. Thank you, Mark. Bit of Radio Gaga after the 2 o'clock news. Sums up the show rather well. Although no Mr. John Nichols, because he's the professional. In the studio I've got JK. Yes, Jimmy's in with Robbie. Robbie's sitting in and listening intently and watching closely and listening to Radio Gaga. We could probably play the whole song.
5: Why not?
1: No, we better not.
5: No, okay.
1: I've got a few things to do. It is, what is that time? Seven, nearly 8 minutes after 2 o'clock. Thank you, guys. Mark mentioned it. So did Shane. We had some good options here. Emotional Rescue by Kim. Also, someone with the last three numbers, 915, said Ruby Tuesday. Taz, who doesn't work here, another Taz, mentioned the Rocky theme song coming out of the 2 o'clock news. Ray suggested a bit of Status Quo, the Pictures of Matchstick Men. Liam suggested Turn the Pressure Down. Well, we're trying to. Don't you worry about that. On this Tuesday, we're trying to. Troy also suggested The Gunners. Yes, need a bit more Gunners on 6PR. And David suggested Eric Clapton. It's not the way that you use it. And we'll see how we go. Thank you. A hullabaloo moment for all of us, I feel quite sure. But thumbs up to Shane, thumbs up to Mark. And I think Shane's had a bit of a double win today because it's the Tick the Box studio as opposed to my suggestion, which no one liked. It was cold last night, frozen stiff. Oh, frozen. Just, you know, no one went with that. It doesn't matter. I don't care. It's now 15.6 degrees in the city of Perth. We're going to talk to a couple of people in the next hour of the program because we're going to talk to a fella who is the captain of the Geraldton Buccaneers basketball team. They're up against the Rockingham team for the grand final. I think it's at RAC Arena. We'll talk to them because we want to go clubbing and we're going to talk to the captain of the Geraldton Buccaneers. I think I just like saying Buccaneers. But it's one of those words, when you're broadcasting, you must enunciate. For example, you do not want to say Buccaneers incorrectly. You know what I'm talking about? Okay, thank you. We're not even close to 2:30, so I don't need to worry about the PG scenario, but I'm conscious the kids aren't too far away. We'll also talk to Shane Oliver. Shane Oliver is a bit of an expert when it comes to the dollars and cents issues. And the Reserve Bank, they kept the rates. It's good to get a bit more information from those people that know a lot more than I. He's the head of investment strategy and chief economist at the AMP. And the RBA have left it at 4.35%, which I think is good news on so many different levels, particularly those people that are buying or selling property, I guess. And for those that have invested, you probably wanted a bit more in there, but you know, we're doing okay. We've got to look after everybody. So Shane Oliver will join us. That's the plan. And we'll also have the chance to talk to Liam Hunt, who is the captain of the Geraldton Buccaneers basketball team. And I'm telling you now, don't forget about the Kimberley. You know, I've teased it. I've teased the Kimberley. The Kimberley has been teased. I'm not even allowed. I'm looking at a piece of paper at the moment in front of me, which is on a window, and it says Air North's flight to Kununurra. So many seats have been taken. I hope that you, as an individual, have written down which seats have been taken. Because when we do that jet taking off, when Air North goes and is gone, what we need you to do is ring up on 133-882. Don't call now, please. 133-882 and ring up and give us the seat. It means that you're in the standby for winning that flight up to Kununurra. But there's a few seats that have been taken. I got into so much trouble last week because I The boss wasn't listening because I don't think I got into that much trouble, but Tasley belted into the room and she said, you can't mention the seats that have already been taken. Well, I did. So if you were listening at that time, I tried to give you an extra leg up. I hope you don't mind. But I can't do that anymore. So if you were listening closely, you've got the numbers. Good luck to you. That'll be happening in a little while. Also, Brian sort of said, yep, the Buccaneers. Brian, I get into enough trouble as it is without me reading that one out, Brian. So let's just leave it and acknowledge the fact that he's barracking for the Geraldton Buccaneers basketball team. Okay. Talk to them shortly. Talk to Shane Oliver in just a little while from the AMP. And after 3 o'clock, it's the one and only JB who's back on board today after Mark did the shift yesterday. And you're ready and raring to go in your RM's Williams top that you got for your birthday.
5: It's back. Bringing that up. Yeah. It's only the second time I've worn it since then.
1: It still looks good.
5: But today was chilly, Todd. It was chilly today. I needed a little jumper.
1: I wanted to call the studio the Frozen Stiff Studio.
5: Wow.
1: And they didn't want to go with it.
5: Didn't go with it.
1: We've gone with tick the box for the census.
5: Okay, tick the box. Yeah. That works. Have you filled yours out yet? How are you going with it?
1: Oh, I'll do it later.
5: Do it later.
1: Apparently you get a whopping fine.
5: Yes.
1: You get like 360 odd bucks a day if you don't do it.
5: That's big, isn't it? It's
1: a day.
5: Yeah, that's stiff. I wonder if anyone's actually copped that. You know, is it one of those threats?
1: Well, they wouldn't admit to it.
5: Is it a little idol? Is it one of those ones that just hangs there, you know, so everyone does do it? Are they actually going to implement it?
1: Did you hear about some of the people in the rural areas got hit with a dirty great big rainstorm and a lot of the forms that they requested were just shoved distastefully in the letterbox? And got absolutely saturated.
5: It's not going to work, is it?
1: Yesterday or the day before, which means how the hell are they going to fill it out
5: issues.
1: Tonight?
5: It's a big undertaking. We'll find out shortly, won't we, in terms of how many get it done. Lots on today. I'm looking forward to it. Brendan Ptolemy will be in the studio talking property as he does fortnightly with us. We'll touch on the RBA decision. Look, it was widely tipped that rates would be kept on hold. Not out of the woods yet, though. Inflation's still a significant issue. Has not been tamed. We will see more of it with the fuel spike that is to come. Obviously, there's been some reprieve there with government subsidies that wrapped up the other week. So, not out of the woods at all. There are a few who would have preferred an increase today in terms of what they're looking at from the broader economy. I know a lot of us with the mortgages sitting there going, you know, thank God it didn't go the other way. But it'll be interesting to see how this plays out toward the back end of the year as well. But a unanimous decision today from the board. So we will explore that in a bit of detail. Going to talk car insurance too. This is fascinating.
1: They've gone up 8%.
5: Well,
1: that's
5: 8%,
1: more than inflation.
5: But if you look at the last 5 years, it's double inflation.
1: Wow.
5: And a lot of insurers not doing much to justify or explain the why behind that.
1: I think the ACCC is quite interested in.
5: ASIC are also very interested in it. We've seen competition in that space reduce. So less competition, bigger companies. There's that big deal at the moment with IAG trying to take over RAC, and the ACCC has pushed back on that as well. So it's a little bit more interesting than you're paying more because there's all these things that play in the background. You know, if RAC is to merge, what does that do for competition as well? We're already seeing prices go nuts. There's this ASIC report and research that they've done today. There was one little thing that you can hang on to. People who called up and pushed back got a discount.
1: They did.
5: So if it's probably worth a phone call, right? If you can save yourself 20-30%, whatever it
1: is. Absolutely.
5: And not have to go through the whole thing of changing too. So we'll have a chat about that. Also, I want to find a few sardine lovers. I don't know if you're a fan of the humble sardine.
1: Love the old sardine with a bit of Worcestershire sauce.
5: Worcestershire.
1: All mashed up and on a piece of toast. Fantastic.
5: Yum. I haven't tried it like that.
1: Oh, have a go.
5: Pretty big at Nonna and Nonna's place. Apparently, you know, there's always a new superfood every month.
1: Yeah.
5: This is this month's superfood. So.
1: Are you on the sardines?
5: I don't mind them. I don't have them regular. I don't really like them out of the tin, but I love them fresh. You know, that's fresh whole sardines
1: so
5: that you can buy.
1: So you have them in the brine or in the oil?
5: That's what I mean. I don't like them out of a tin or a
1: really?
5: Can.
1: Really?
5: No, I'll only have them fresh.
1: I'll have them anyway.
5: Just
1: gets
5: a bit much for me out of the oil.
1: Really?
5: Mm-hmm.
1: It's good for your constitution. It helps.
5: Is it?
1: Mm,
5: keep that in mind.
1: Yeah.
5: Thank you.
1: Happy to help.
5: The constitution
1: studio.
5: There you
1: go. There we go. We like to keep things moving on this show. And it's 15 minutes after 2 o'clock and you're listening to The Long Lunch. We'll take a bit of a break and when we come back, well, I think we will try. Let's try and talk RBA, shall we? We'll be back after this.
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1: Thank you, Shane and Mark, for the top of the hour piece of music. I quite like that. We might do that again on a regular basis. Speaking of regular basis, the Reserve Bank gets together every now and then for that interest rate glimpse. And all of us hold our breath on so many different levels. It has stayed at 4.35%. Shane Oliver is the head of investment strategy and chief economist at AMP, and I'm very glad that he's joined us here on 6PR. G'day, Shane.
30: G'day. Thanks for having me.
1: Absolute pleasure. Now, is this what was expected?
30: It was. The Reserve Bank, as you said, leaving rates on hold. Of course, it noted some signs that the economy has cooled a little bit. And that inflation, of course, as we know, came a little bit less than expected in the last quarter. But the Reserve Bank also noted that inflation remains too high, and the commentary in their printed material and also in a press conference that the governor of the Reserve Bank just ended implies that they, in the words of economists, they still retain a tightening bias. In other words, the Reserve Bank still thinks there's more risk of a hike than a hold
13: right.
30: from where we are today.
1: Right. What's putting the brakes on the economy at the moment? To my understanding, and again, I'm not the expert here, but it's got something to do with the petrol price being so high?
30: It's certainly a big factor. And, of course, the other factor putting the brakes on is the rise in interest rates that we saw earlier this year. We had three rate hikes. And, of course, there's a bit of a squeeze on household income. Obviously, inflation has picked up a little bit over the last year relative to people's wages. Petrol prices are part of that, but not the only part. And, of course, people are seeing their budgets being pinched, and that's causing less spending. But the Reserve Bank also notes that even though consumer spending might have slowed a little bit, business investment is doing pretty well, and they've actually upgraded their growth forecasts very slightly. But I think the Reserve Bank's concern is that growth in the economy probably still needs to slow further before they can be confident that we've freed up spare capacity and that will put downwards pressure on inflation.
1: Shane, if you don't mind me asking, what do you, as the chief economist, what do you look for? I'm the novice, and I would like to be able to look for the same things. I mean, is it number crunching from your point of view, or can I read and get stories from the news bulletins and sort of try and work it out myself as to where we're going?
30: Well, it's a bit of both, but I think you can get enough news out there. I mean, the key things to focus on, I think, are inflation, not just the headline rate of inflation, which is the CPI, but the underlying rate of inflation. The Reserve Bank calls that the trimmed mean, and it strips out volatile items. I mean, the RBA can't do anything about rising petrol prices due to events in the Middle East, but it does worry about the underlying rate of inflation, which strips that out. So that's one thing to keep an eye on. Another one is the job figures, which are published monthly. And, of course, unemployment in Australia is still, at this point in time, still relatively low, although it has been edging up a little bit. Obviously, household spending is another indicator. There's some data on that out last week for June, and it was still fairly robust. So that's something the Reserve Bank also tracks. But the key in all of this, I think, is the inflation numbers at present. If you take the statement the Reserve Bank put out just an hour or so ago, there were 16 references to inflation and only two references to the jobs market, which tells you where their focus is at present. If we see that underlying rate of inflation, which looks to be stuck around 3.6% at present, if it starts to come down, then your interpretation of that would be that takes pressure off the Reserve Bank. But it needs to be coming down at a reasonable pace. If it just takes forever to come down, the Reserve Bank may say, well, it's still too high, we've got to raise rates again. But that, to me, is the key focus in here. But they also keep a weather eye on the unemployment figures, but at the moment they think they're not high enough to cause major concern.
1: Shane, really appreciate your time. There's no such thing as a crystal ball. And I hear various commentators sort of saying it's going to stay the same, that could rise towards the end of the year. Someone else I spoke to earlier today said, oh, no, there'll be a bit of a drop towards the end of the year. We really do need a good crystal ball at times, don't we, Shane?
30: Well, we certainly do, and unfortunately, economists, much as they claim to have a good crystal ball,
1: yes,
30: it's often fairly hazy because things can come in from left field. Like, you go back earlier this year, I don't think anyone was expecting the Strait of Hormuz would be blocked for, 5 months or whatever it has been so far, and that would disrupt the supply of oil globally.
1: Yeah.
30: So these things can have an impact. I mean, my view, for what it's worth, is that the Reserve Bank probably will have to raise interest rates. It is noteworthy that the Reserve Bank governor said that today they considered either a hold on interest rates or a hike, whereas back in June they only considered a hold. But there's no talk in there of a cut. And I think the problem for Australia is that inflation is still too high. I know that sort of talk of another rate hike is pretty scary for those with a mortgage. And I would have preferred to see more action by the government to cut government spending, to take pressure off the government, off the Reserve Bank, rather. If you've got less government spending in the economy, less pressure to raise interest rates. But we didn't get that in the last budget, unfortunately.
13: Yeah.
30: So that puts all the pressure back on the Reserve Bank. And the longer they leave inflation too high, the less people will believe their 2-3% inflation target. They will lose credibility. You and I will demand higher wages if we can get that.
13: Good luck.
30: Our employers will put prices through at a faster rate and we'll end up with higher inflation locked in. And that's something that the Reserve Bank will be keen to avoid. So I reckon they probably will have to raise rates once more, probably in November.
1: 25 points, do you think?
30: 25 points. And out of interest, that'll take us to 4.6%.
13: Okay.
30: On the official cash rate, and I don't see any rate cuts until the second half of next year. So a bit of relief on the horizon, but I reckon it's about a year away
13: before we get
30: those cuts in the meantime.
1: I really appreciate your time, mate. I know you've had an extremely busy day, but again, thank you for joining us on 6PR.
30: It's been my pleasure.
1: Absolutely. Shane Oliver is the Head of Investment Strategy and Chief Economist at the AMP, and just reminding us of the few little ins and outs that are relevant to that particular RBA. Holding that rate at 4.35%, we'll take a break on 6PR. We'll come straight back.
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14: Things are looking good. Mitchell Freeway's flowing well. So too is the Kwinana Freeway. Graham Farmer Freeway, there are no major delays. Northbridge Tunnel, it's moving well in both directions. Tonkin Highway, traffic is flowing well. So too Roe Highway. Don't forget, we have got some emergency works. Reed Highway, both directions between Altone Road and West Swan Road in Dayton. I'm Ethan Quinlivan on 6PR.
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1: 2:30, so keep a lookout for that flashing 40 sign. And on other news, here's Mr. John Nicholls with an update.
15: Thank you, Todd. Good afternoon. The Reserve Bank believes inflation is still too high, but it's kept interest rates unchanged. The cash rate remains at 4.35%. The Reserve Bank predicts unemployment could still rise and productivity remains weak. Victims of crime in WA are being supported by a new notification system launched by police. Automated SMS notifications are connecting victims to support services and providing immediate confirmation that their matter has been reported to officers. Federal police and Border Force have raided Metro petroleum stations around the country over the alleged sale of illicit tobacco. Metro maintains it has a zero-tolerance policy against illegal cigarettes. No arrests have been made so far. Former NBA star Ben Simmons has paid his own way to be part of a camp for the Boomers ahead of next year's Los Angeles Olympics. The three-time All-Star hasn't played for Australia in 13 years, repeatedly withdrawing from Olympic and World Cup squads. 15 degrees at the moment, down to 3 overnight, mostly sunny, and 19 tomorrow. More news at 3.
1: Thank you, John. And can I just confirm to each and every one of you that are listening closely, it's exactly 15.1, but he's wondrous. He just dropped it slightly to round it off. See, John's truly perfectionist. Another perfectionist, there's got to be Mr. Owen Clear. Let's talk about things that go up and down, I reckon.
29: The Stock Market Report with Owen Clear.
1: First opportunity for you to get a bit of an uptake as to what's happening in the world of dollars and cents. Owen Clear, let's talk right now, shall we? Ups and downs.
0: Hello, Todd. Well, as expected, there was no change in official interest rates today, and overall, the Australian share market went up. The bad news, though, is the ANZ Bank issued a revised warning on Australian property prices. Only 2 months ago, they thought capital city home prices would fall by 2.1% this year. Today, they've more than doubled that figure. They are now predicting a 4.3% decline this year. So from peak to trough, they think Sydney prices could fall as much as 14.5%, which would be pretty alarming for anyone who has bought there recently. And it's not great news for the banks either. Although in Perth, it's not quite as bad. ANZ say the overall drop here from high to low will be about 5.2%. ANZ bank shares were down 48 cents. They closed at $36.61. Also weaker today were shares in the family tracking phone app Life 360. They are listed both here and on the NASDAQ in the US, and they have now hit 102 million global users of their app in over 180 countries. But investors want more customers to move away from the free platform and across to the subscription model. Only 3.2 million families actually pay for the Life 360 app right now. The rest of Life 360's revenues comes from advertising, and investors are impatient. Life 360 shares fell 19% today, down to $23.75. Doing better with the shipbuilder, Austal Ships. They have had a potential offer from the South Korean company Hanwha, who want to buy their US shipbuilding division for up to $1.7 billion. Austal have given Hanwha access to the books to do their due diligence, and Austal share price jumped 17.5%. They closed at $4.51, and the oil price has increased by around 4% in the last 24 hours. It's back up to $88 a barrel as the Strait of Hormuz remains essentially closed. It was a good day for Santos to announce that they have loaded their first oil cargo from their project in Alaska. 450,000 barrels of crude is now on its way to be refined. Santos owned 51% of the project, and their shares increased nearly 5.5%. They finished at $8.06, and the All Ords finished the day ahead by 20 points at 9,444. Todd?
1: Owen Clear, always good to talk to you. Let's do it tomorrow.
0: Can do.
1: Thank you, sir. A senior investment advisor at Shaw and Partners, Mr. Owen Clear. And going from that, which is full of ups and downs, let's go to another sporting event. Yeah, big one too, because there's a grand final coming up this weekend, and I think it's really important we go clubbing with the Geraldton Buccaneers, who I think are playing against the Rockingham Flames. Yep, we're talking basketball.
29: Ready your mahjong sets, call your book club, dust off your bocce balls, and let's go clubbing.
1: It's a big gala event coming up, and you might hear noises in the background because the gala event that's coming up is the grand final, the NBL 1 2026 West Grand Final at the RAC Arena. The teams that are throwing themselves in to basketball fame, it's the Rockingham Flames, up against the Geraldton Buccaneers. Wouldn't you like to know how a Buccaneer goes? There's so many things I want to say. But I've got Captain Liam Hunt, who is on the phone. He plays for the Geraldton Buccaneers, but during the daytime, he's like Clark Kent. He's working as a school teacher. Is that a fair call, Liam?
2: Oh, I wouldn't go as far as Superman, but yeah, no, definitely definitely wear it during the day and then try to play some basketball by night and just try and put a ball through a hoop.
3: Yes, that's it.
2: I think the teaching part is a bit tougher, but looking forward to this weekend, mate. Thanks for having me.
3: Yeah, that's all right. The teaching part's more physical because those kids, they just don't say no, do they? The Geraldton Bucket.
2: Yeah, that's about right. Yep.
3: This is all about going clubbing, and the bottom line is that the Buccaneers, I mean, show us your Buccaneers, boys. The Buccaneers are up against the Rockingham Flames, and I think this should be a bit of a whiz-bang event at the RAC Arena this weekend. Are you guys favourites?
2: Oh, I doubt it, mate. Yeah, look, I think it's going to be a pretty even spread. Their team is, they're pretty stacked. We're pretty stacked as well. I think it's a couple of really good teams going head-to-head, and I think it's going to be a really, really good contest. And I hope for everyone's sake that's gone, I think it's going to be a really, really good game. Obviously, both sets of fans really want it to be a blowout either way. But, I think for the people watching at home, I think it's going to be an absolute belter. So, really looking forward to – I've really been enjoying this week, actually. But, really looking forward to Saturday night, mate. It's going to be an absolute blast. Can't wait to, put the horns on and go to battle.
3: Put the horns – well, you've had the horns on. I mean, realistically, who did you knock off? Was it the Joondalup Wolves? Was that the last victory? Or was it Wimbledon?
2: Yeah, we just knocked off Joondalup Sunday afternoon.
3: Yep,
2: so we knocked them off at Sunday lunchtime, and now we're I think we beat Willerton in the semis, Joondalup in the prelim, and then now we're on to Rockingham, mate. So it's good. Yeah, good. It's been a season split with Rockingham at the minute. So we won one at home, we lost one away. So it's really shaping up to be a great event.
3: You guys travel. I mean, fair dinkum. What is it, a Toyota minibus, or how do you get around?
2: Oh, we've got our own little bus that gets us around, mate. It's about a 20-seater roughly.
3: Nice.
2: We've got a table in the back with a couple of the chairs facing forward, or facing the back, I should say.
3: Yeah, so you can play cards.
2: Facing the rear window, so play some cards on the way down.
3: Yeah, I thought so.
2: Have a few either celebration or depressing drinks on the way back, mate. So it's usually a pretty fun trip.
3: How long have you been playing for the Buccaneers, mate?
2: Oh, this would be my eighth year. I had a bit of sixth season playing. I kind of eighth season with the club. I had a couple of years off after a pretty bad injury. So it would have been, is this my sixth season playing for the club all up? I believe it is. Hang on, 18, 19. I believe it's my sixth. Or possibly seventh. One of the two.
3: You do the math because I asked you the question. I'm glad that you're doing the math because you're the school teacher, for goodness sake. Liam Hunt is the dude that we're talking to at the moment from the Geraldton Buccaneers. They're going up against the Rockingham Flames. And to my understanding, with the research that I've done, it's going to be an absolute ding-dong grand final. It's going to be a big dance in so many different ways. I mean, the rivalry is ongoing. Well, let's go back, if you don't mind me asking, Liam. When did you first pick up a basketball? Or did you pick up a footy first and then realise, no, I'm going to drop the football and go and play basketball because I'm over 6 foot? What happened?
2: Oh, I played a bit of both, to be fair. I went and played basketball. I started when I was about 8 years old. And then I started playing footy around the same time, to be honest. I think I played footy first. So, played footy and basketball all the way up until I was about maybe 14. And then I started making the state teams with basketball for WA Country. I just started to really focus on basketball and realised I wasn't very good at kicking the footy, which I found out was a pretty big part of the game.
3: Yeah, good call.
2: So ended up dropping the footy and, never kind of looked back. A lot of my other friends kept playing both, but I started to play basketball year-round. And me and my brother, my mum and dad went to America. I played a couple of years in high school there, then played 5 years in college for an NAIA school called Hope International University.
3: Bravo.
2: And then right after that, I came back home, started playing for the Bucks, and had a stint in Germany, which was a lot of fun. Realised that I didn't really love basketball that much. I just needed a bit of a break after the season. Yeah. But, ever since then, kind of called it quits with footy and
3: You're doing what you love, and you love basketball, obviously, above the football. Do the young athletes that do play basketball here in Australia, is it imperative to go to the US? I mean, you've done it in high school and also in college. I guess it's a rite of passage because let's face it, the Americans are pretty good at it. So if you can play with them and learn their craft.

0: down. Didn't really have the greatest exposure through the Nationals program, but now it's all just live streamed and televised.
1: Sure.
0: People can kind of access it so much easier.
1: Sure.
0: Now you don't have to do as much work behind the scenes and kind of take the leap of faith.
1: Yeah.
0: I think the American program in college is one of the best programs.
1: Yeah.
0: I really do.
1: Okay.
0: It just teaches you such discipline. Like you said, they have a different way of playing over there.
1: Yeah.
0: Much more individualistic. And I think if you want to grow your game, college is the best place to do it for an 18 to 22-year-old. But now they've got all that NIL stuff going on, and that's kind of ruining it a little bit, because now it's not really 18 to 22-year-olds you're watching anymore. Now you're seeing these 25-year-olds to 30-year-olds that suddenly get a contract to go play college again, and it's kind of ruining the spark for the late teenagers. But unless you're a freak. Well, if you're a freak, then it's over there. But, you know, with the NBL Next Stars program, that's such a good program now as well. So just the exposure is just awesome.
2: Yeah, mate, if you're a freak, you just basically go straight to the NBA and you make squillions of dollars. You mentioned mum going over to the States as well with you and your brother. How important, you know, is beloved family members that drop everything to give the kids the opportunity that they deserve?
0: Yeah, she doesn't get enough credit, mate.
2: Yes.
0: To be fair, and moving from our whole family here, and we've been obviously much closer to mum's side, obviously been in Australia for so long.
2: Yeah.
0: And I think that was one of the hardest decisions of all time. But, you know, it's that old adage really, isn't it, where you're going to regret it if you don't do it. So you might as well give it a go and give it 100%.
1: Good on
0: That's just the mentality that mum had. And she had her days where she was a bit, you know, she was struggling a bit being away from the family.
2: Yeah, I bet she was.
0: Obviously, when we came back, it was harder and harder to leave. But, when you just give it that attitude of just give it everything you got, you just don't want any regrets in this life, do you? We only get to do it once. So
2: You should write a book, Liam. That was poetry, what you just said. Oh, thank God you're a teacher. Actually, speaking of a teacher, I think I'm talking to you, during sort of a lunchtime recess sort of a break. Will there be a siren going off in just a moment to say, Liam, get off the phone?
0: The kids will start yelling at me pretty soon, I'm guessing. I have a couple watching through the window at the minute, but no.
1: I love it.
0: They'll be all good for another 15 minutes.
2: The other thing too is, with regards to the Geraldton Buccaneers, do you guys lean on that pirate philosophy? Seriously, there's marketing opportunities here with eye patches and maybe a sword or two. Have you thought about that? What about a parrot? A parrot on the left shoulder.
0: Yeah, that wouldn't be bad to run out in. I think I get made fun of a little bit, but now I'll mention it to the crowd, the fans. I'm sure they'll get around.
2: I love it.
0: I know it was a big thing back in the day, but now we just roll with the blue and gold, baby. I love seeing the blue and gold out there, especially as an Eagles fan. And there's not much to celebrate there at the minute. So, except for Harley Reid and Will Dersma, but that's a different topic. But,
2: Bucks are blue and gold through and through.
0: Through and through, mate.
2: Okay.
0: Yep. So, yeah, we got a few Freo boys on here, so it's a bit rough to kind of be their teammate just because they're so arrogant at the minute. But that's okay. They've still got to win finals.
2: Hang on a minute.
0: See if they can do that
2: Liam, these guys are your teammates. And let's face it, when the Eagles had their moment of glory, there was an element of arrogance there as well. So let's.
0: Oh, 100%.
2: Slow it down just a little bit, you larrikin. Now, let's say the Geraldton Buccaneers up against the Rockingham Flames at the RAC Arena this weekend. Big event, gala event. Tickets are available at Ticketek if you want to go and see this massive grand final. Again, there must be some sort of a big shindig. I think it'll be called a shindig because you guys are the Pirates as such. Will there be some sort of a party after the event? Because realistically, win, lose or draw, you've made it to the grand final. If you win, good luck getting to work on Monday in one piece. That'll be fantastic. But even if you lose.
0: Monday's off,
2: No,
0: I think, it's always a big party afterwards, mate. I mean, our old adage is win or lose, hit the booze. So it's going to be I think it's going to be a great event. I've been a part of a winning one. I've been part of a losing one. I can tell you what, it's pretty fun either way, but definitely the beers taste better after a win.
2: Oh, well, listen, can I wish you the best? I'm not going to tell you who I'm barracking for. The reason why I'm saying that is Rockingham's a bit closer to Perth than the Geraldton Buccaneers.
0: Yeah.
2: But this is all about clubbing, and that's one of the reasons why we wanted to say to you guys, you've had a great season. To you and the guys up there at the Buccaneers, you're up against the Rockingham Flames. It's going to be a really good, gnarly game and a quality game too. I think it's brilliant. The 2026 NBL 1 West Grand Final at the RAC Arena this weekend. Tickets available at Ticketek. And Liam, or Captain Liam, I should say, as I salute you, thank you for your service.

0: Good luck to you and the guys. Have a great party afterwards, win, lose or draw. I think that's, and go hard.
1: Yeah, I think we will, mate. Look, thanks so much for having me. And yeah, just thanks so much for everyone that's already bought their tickets and just shown support all year. It's just awesome for such a small town to make such a big event in Perth and at RSC Arena. We're obviously the famous Wildcats play. So it's just awesome, mate.
0: Love it.
1: Thanks so much for having us on. And yeah, go Bucks.
0: Yeah, go Bucks. Oh, there's a bumper sticker for you. So many things I want to say. Captain Liam, we wish him the best up against the Rockingham Flames this weekend. It's going to be a big grand final. If you get the chance to go there, you can. And tickets are available at Ticketek. We'll take a break on 6PR. Back soon.
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3: Oh, it's like a disco. It's like a disco in here. You take off with one aeroplane, one Air North aeroplane, and all of a sudden the switchboard goes, hello, how you doing? Okay, so this is how it works. The lines are all lit, and if you are listening to 6PR, stay on the line if you get the opportunity. The reason being is that we are after one lucky person to give us a seat on the standby flight, and if they get it right, Beauty Bottler, okay? But if they get it wrong, I've got to go to other callers. This is how it works. The Kimberley is calling. We've just done the queue to call. Let's go to our caller here. I think it's, is it Phil in Mullaloo?
4: Yeah, that's correct, Todd.
3: G'day, Phil. How are you, mate? What sort of a day have you had?
4: Yeah, good. Busy. Doing road repairs. So, yeah, no, busy.
3: Oh, good man. Okay, so you're fixing up all the potholes and stuff.
4: That's correct.
3: Good
4: on you. After all the rain.
3: Yeah, I'll tell you what, there's a few out there. Let's see if we can take that pothole and sort of turn it into a bit of a holiday. Compliments of Air North. Now, I need you to pick for me a seat between 1 and 40 on the Air North flight to get you in that standby. Give me your number.
4: Yeah, no worries. 22.
3: Let me just check. Phil, 22 has been taken, mate. I feel terrible. 22 has been taken. Don't hold it against me, will you, Phil?
4: Yeah, no, it's all good.
3: Yeah, sorry, brother. Keep trying again. So Phil did not get it right. We move on now to Dan in Piara Waters. G'day, Dan.
5: Hello, Todd. How are you?
3: Well, I'm okay. Phil's devastated, and I feel sad for him at the same time. But this is your moment, Dan. This is your moment. Phil went with 22. It's not 22. Give me another number.
5: Not far off. I'm going to hope that 21 is still available.
3: Let me just check this, mate. Let me lean in. 21. Sorry, what number was that, Dan?
5: 21, Todd.
3: Congratulations! Phil's not happy, but you are, Dan. Congratulations, mate. You have absolutely picked seat number 21. How do you feel?
5: Yeah, very happy. I wasn't confident there at all. Thanks, Todd. That's great.
3: Well, you've done well, Dan. Stay with us on the phone, mate. We'll get some details. What a huge fanfare that is for getting on the plane. Congratulations to you. You're on the standby list to win the Great Kimberley Escape. It gets tougher now. It really does. Phil just worked it all out. Dan's had success, but it does get tough because we've only got a few seats left. You've got to try and work out what's on there. I'd love to be able to tell you, but I'm not allowed to. But this competition is all thanks to Air North, Kingfisher Tours and Kimberley Grand Resort. In the chance. How good is that? Dan's in the chance to win return flights to Kununurra, 4 nights accommodation and an unforgettable 4-wheel drive safari. The Great Kimberley Escape, all thanks to Air North. Hey, Phil, try again. JV is coming up with another round after 3 o'clock on his program. So I wish you the best, Phil, but Dan's success is coming your way, mate. You're on the standby list. The Great Kimberley Escape, all thanks to Air North. And again, if you want to take a quick trip up there, you can do it. $259 one-way airfare to breathtaking gorges and adventures. And also us at 6PR, we're putting this little competition together. I love it. Thank you, Air North. Thank you. Listen to JB, as I said before, and Phil, I hope you get through next time. To everyone else that had a bit of a call, thank you very much for being a part of the show. And do we get the chance to do birthdays? I think we do, do we? Let's have a look at the birthdays. Oh, dear me. Oh, by the way, tomorrow is World Elephant Day. Why am I telling you that? Well, you can work that one out yourself. Today, though, is Census Night. So sharpen your pencil, because tonight you might need it. On this day, Charlie Sexton was born in San Antonio. Do you remember this song back from 1986, Beat So Lonely? Remember this? It's also Joe Rogan's birthday today. He's 59 years of age. It's Chris Hemsworth's birthday today. He's 43 years of age. It's also Hulk Hogan's birthday Terry Bollea. He was born in August. He was born in Augusta, Georgia in 1953. Passed away at the age of 71 in 2025. Love Hulk Hogan.
0: And what you gonna do when Hulkamania and the largest arms in the world run wild on you?
3: Yeah. And that's just him sort of being romantic. So you can imagine when he gets wound up. Joe Jackson also was born on this day in Burton-on-Trent in England. This is one of my favourite songs, actually.
6: Is she really going out with
3: him? I seriously love it. Love it. Is she really going and also, can I acknowledge that Eric Carmen was born in Cleveland, Ohio on this day back in 49. Passed away at the age of 74 in 2024. All by myself. Big song back in 76. Never going to fall in love again in 70. And you remember Hungry... Not just Hungry Eyes. Make Me Lose Control. Remember this? I'll tell you what, I haven't got time to play it all, so we'll play as much as I can and then we'll come back after the break.
6: I'm

0: Feral Camels, big problem for Jack Carmody out at his remote station near Wiluna. 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
12: Bit of Mr. Kilby's music there. I quite like that. Heading up towards news with John and looking forward to his news updates. Thank you very much and congratulations to Bernie in Willerton, who is receiving, she rang for the vet segment. Bernie, congratulations. You've won two tickets to Music of the Night. Bit of Andrew Lloyd Webber music. That's at the Heath Ledger Theatre on Friday, the 21st of August. And to each and every one of you that got in touch with the program, thank you. I love it. You know that. It's playful time for me. It's not actually work. It's playful time. I should be doing some work, but I'm not. Maybe I'll try harder tomorrow. No, I won't. No, tomorrow's Wednesday. Yeah, tomorrow's Wednesday.
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13: 16 degrees at 3 o'clock. Good afternoon, I'm John Nicholls. The Reserve Bank has kept the cash interest rate unchanged, but any chance of a cut may be at least 2 years away. The cash rate remains at 4.35%. The RBA is downgrading house prices and predicting higher unemployment and weaker productivity, which would continue to put pressure on inflation. And as Federal Treasurer Jim Chalmers has told Parliament, the Middle East conflict isn't helping.
14: Now, that recent inflation data has been better than expected, but the war in the Middle East is putting upward pressure on prices and it's weighing on growth around the world and in our own economy as well.
13: WA's Inspector of Custodial Services has welcomed significant upgrades at Roebourne Regional Prison in the Pilbara, especially the long-awaited installation of air conditioning in all cells. The inspector's report says the facility's new climate control in an area where daytime temperatures average 34 degrees has dramatically improved living conditions, staff morale and inmate behaviour. The report also highlights progress in staff training, cultural initiatives and rehabilitation programs. The police commissioner says there's been a significant reduction in youth crime as extra officers are sent to tackle the issue in the north of the state. Kununurra has been experiencing an increase in youth offending, including alleged police pursuits and stolen vehicles. Cole Blanche says officers undertaking nightly suppression activities have helped to reduce offending, but the situation remains challenging.
15: When you have offenders between the ages of 10 and 14 years old, it's extremely difficult and a challenging situation for not only police but the justice system as a whole. The mental capacity of some of these young children, whether or not what they're doing is wrong or right, is often tested in the courtroom.
13: The federal government's gambling advertisement reforms are not expected to be passed by Parliament until at least next week. The Prime Minister has been meeting with the opposition leader to try to reach a deal on the bill. Labor's expected to agree to tighten rules around betting inducements, but will stop short of a total ban. Any deal would require approval from the coalition party room, which is divided on whether to strengthen the bill or scale it back. Perth has shivered through its coldest August morning since 2017. It was just 2.5 degrees at 6:30 this morning. In finance, the ASX has closed slightly higher after the RBA left interest rates on hold, but didn't rule out a further interest rate rise this year. The All Ords is up 20 at 9,444 and the dollar is worth 70.5 US cents and 12,600 rupiah.
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13: Harley Reid seems to have shaken off a corked thigh he sustained early in Sunday's match against Collingwood. Reid managed to push through the pain and still had a strong day with 29 disposals and a goal, and he managed to complete training this morning. Teammate Cooper Duff-Titler says Reid showed great fight to battle through the injury.
17: Yeah, I think Harley's like very inspiring for all of us. I mean, you know, the way he plays, he's such a competitor. Yeah, obviously he got a pretty big core, did really well to still play as good as he did, and yeah, obviously be one of the most impactful players. But yeah, he's a bit sore, but should be good to go this weekend.
13: The Eagles are preparing to face GWS on Sunday in Sydney. Mitch McGovern has signed on for another year with Carlton. The 31-year-old West Australian is continuing a career resurgence in attack, having booted 33 goals this year. He'll play his 100th game for Carlton this weekend. Exciting GWS forward Max Krzyzewski has put pen to paper on a two-year deal. The 22-year-old had attracted strong interest from other clubs as his contract was coming up at the end of the season. He'll stay in orange until at least the end of 2028. And a senior lawyer has been called in to help the AFL decide whether Geelong should be punished over its secret concussion agreement. That's the latest news and sport.
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20: There's a crash Armidale Road eastbound at Little Low Road in Banjup. The right lane is blocked. Towing services are on site. Traffic is heavy on approach. Allow for a safe merge. Mitchell and Kwinana Freeway northbound, slow Carron Up Road to Reid Highway, Shenton Avenue. Mitchell and Kwinana Freeway southbound, busy Hay Street to Mill Point Road, Anchortel Road. Other than that, it's all looking pretty well out there. I'm Ethan Quinlivan on 6PR.
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13: Down to 3 overnight, mostly sunny and 19 tomorrow. The outlook around 20 on Thursday and Friday, 22 on Saturday, 25 on Sunday. The showers return on Monday with a top of 21, another shower or two on Tuesday and 19. Right now it's 16 degrees. More news at 3:30 on Perth's 6PR.
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12: G'day, g'day. Hope you're doing well. Good to be back. Thank you, Mark Doran, for filling in yesterday. Apologies for being away. Bit of an overshare. A few of you would have experienced this, I reckon. Been on a wait list to see a specialist. I reckon nearly 2 years. This is for my old man back. Anyway, this rheumatologist was recommended by every man and his dog, hence the couple of year waits. But I got the call late last week, the only time they could do. So that was me yesterday. Apologies. You've probably had a bit of that with specialists around. I know it's been terrible. This far more serious and concerning, the kids and ear, nose and throat and all that kind of thing. But it's... yeah, bit of a wait out there for some of these things. If you can tell me a few stories, do let me know. 133-882. Lots on today. Looking forward to having Brendan Ptolemy in the studio. He's our property expert here on Drive, valuer, managing director at Heron Todd White. He'll be here from 3:30. Bit to talk about. We will speak about the RBA's decision to hold on the cash rate. Bit of relief out there. Here's Michelle Bullock.
23: Our forecasts are for inflation to ease through next year and be back around the midpoint of the target range by the end of 2027. The board therefore decided to leave the cash rate target unchanged at this meeting to allow more time to assess whether the economy is evolving as expected. However, the forecasts are uncertain and there are upside risks to inflation.
12: Yeah, there you go. Michelle Bullock, all 9 of those on the RBA policy board voting to hold today. Most economists picked it. Not out of the woods yet, though. Inflation's still a big, big problem. It's an issue. It's a monster. We'll have more on that with Brendan after 3:30. If you do have a property question, though, could be about your place, a suburb, investment, what you're seeing out in the market, get in nice and early today. You can pick up the phone. 133-882. Talking money. What are you paying for your car insurance? Maybe the better question is, how much more are you paying for your car insurance? On 133-882, the corporate watchdog found premiums have surged at twice the pace of inflation. This over the last 5 years. Does that ring true for you? Have you had any luck in negotiating, threatening to pull the pin, heading to a competitor? How'd you go with that? 133-882. Give me a call. Let me know today. We'll get into that more with ASIC, out of 5 o'clock. And, hey, a bit of fun later. Sardine lovers, where are you? Apparently the new superfood. We get a new one every few months, don't we? Not so new sardines, I don't reckon. Always at Nonna and Nonna's place. You've probably got some in a can in your cupboard right now. Some of you will bring them to work. Controversial. As a kid, I avoided them. Love them now, particularly fresh. You can get your hands on them. Sardines, yay or nay? 0487999882. We might talk about that with a nutritionist a bit later today. Very early on the text, not in the office. Okay, all right. One vote there. First up today, I want to talk about this. We've spoken about some of the issues out in the suburbs with cafes and locals and councils. You might remember a few months back, we brought you the story about Lover's Canteen and Deli. Now, that's in White Gum Valley. Followed up last week, actually. There was a good result there, but there's been a lot of damage done, right? A couple of neighbours in the area weren't happy with the extra people around. Issues went back and forth.
1: parking got taken away, got very messy. The way I saw it, a lot of unnecessary costs, a lot of lost revenue, particularly for someone that had come in and rejuvenated an area that was pretty run down and atrocious, to be honest. A lot of stress, nearly killed the business. It still might. I mean, we spoke to the owner of Lovers, as I said, the other week. The parking's back. The issue's been resolved. They're happy. People can go to their cafe. But there's still a long way to go trading out of that financial hole. Fingers crossed. Unfortunately, not the only case around Perth. We've seen a few playing out. And one that's ongoing is Sidepiece Deli out in Swanbourne. Now, the legal fees have exploded. This has been going on 8 or so months. And the owner, Sam Kay, has posted a really candid message, I reckon, about how this has played out for the last year or so, the toll that it's taken. Pleased to say he's on the show today. G'day, Sam.
4: G'day, Jamie. How are you going?
1: I'm doing all right. Did you ever think opening a cafe would end up with a battle in the Supreme Court?
4: Definitely not. And yeah, this is our fourth cafe as well, so it's not something that we're new to. I've never experienced something like this before.
1: Yeah, I mean, as you said, you know, you've done this before, you know the process. How much have you spent on legal fees to date?
4: So at the moment, we estimate we're roughly around 100,000. And then we got a new quote, which they estimate of legal fees over $200,000 to keep fighting this.
1: Yeah, right. It's a lot of flat whites, eh?
4: I don't think even flat whites can pay for this legal fee.
1: I mean, it's hard, isn't it? Because, and we'll get into kind of how this started in a moment, but you've put so much into it. So it's not just the legal fees to date. You know, it would have been the cost to get this thing going to...
4: No, we've probably invested anywhere from about $900 to $1 million in this premise.
1: Yeah.
4: Because when we took over the premise, it was in a really bad state. So we had to invest into it to make sure it was up to, you know, our standards.
1: Does it get to a point where you're almost in too deep? You can't back out?
4: Oh, 100%. And that's probably where we are at the moment. We've got obviously a lot of money invested in this property. And that money is like mortgaged on our property, our own personal properties as well. So it's not just like we had a spare $1 million to do this. We had to put our own money into it to get it up and running. So yeah, it's a high risk game.
1: It's a high risk game, yeah. You posted about it over the last few days and I read your message and thought it was really open and candid. Were you just trying to get people to, I suppose, understand the situation that you're in and probably, you know, others who kind of run small businesses around Perth and the state?
4: Yeah, definitely. Look, I didn't probably expect how much publicity that one fish has got. But at the end of the day, I think it was really important for people to understand what we're going through for so long. We've kind of kept pretty silent about it, but it got to a point when that new legal fee came in, I was like, this is ridiculous. We shouldn't be going through this. And at the end of the day, we made sure we got all the, we worked with the town of Claremont to make sure we had all the permits in place to do this. And we still do.
1: Yeah, you still do, yet it's ended up here. Take me back a bit. When did the issues first start to arise?
4: I think at the end of the day, it's a bit of a wash now, but I think it was about 8 months ago that the defendant decided to take the town of Claremont to court over it, and which landed in the Supreme Court. We didn't get involved legally until about 5 months ago when we had our own legal representation and said, look, you need to join the town of Claremont in fighting this. And that's when we did. And that's where we're at now.
1: Yeah, I mean, that's probably what's a bit different about this case for you, isn't it, Sam? That it's the local council there that's been taken to court by this individual, not necessarily your business, but, you know, you're kind of boots in because if it doesn't work out in your favour, you're out.
4: Correct, yeah, and that's why we need to protect our own asset and that's why we've had to invest so heavily into it. But at the end of the day, we shouldn't have to be doing this. And the money that we're spending on this, we should have been employing people, giving back to the community and just going about our business at the end of the day. So this is creating a lot of financial stress on us and both mentally as well. Like I live and breathe this now, which I should be just focusing on running a small business, which employs a lot of local people.
1: Yeah, yeah. It's a big part of it, isn't it? You know, and I imagine it's a hard thing to let go. And, you know, I'm conscious of the fact that, you know, here I am talking to you about it, again today. What's been the main issue? What's been the main objection?
4: To be honest, I would love to know the same reason. I don't know. I think the issue is that we're a successful business, and previously the most recent tenant was maybe not as successful, wasn't as busy. Mm. You know, at the end of the day, now we're just a busy, thriving cafe. And if you're not thriving, you can't keep your doors open. This is the only way forward, that we have to be a thriving business. And that's why the last tenant closed his doors, because they weren't thriving, they couldn't pay the bills. So I think that is the main issue. It's that just we're a busy local cafe, and, you know, a lot of people from the surrounding suburbs come and visit us.
1: Yeah. And so you think that's been a frustration for this individual potentially, and for maybe others, that there's been increased traffic in the area, stuff like that?
4: Potentially, but where we are located, we are on the busiest street in Swanbourne as well. You've got a local high school just down the road.
1: Yeah.
4: It's a thoroughfare to get through Swanbourne. So it is a busy street. I don't believe that we would have increased the actual car traffic by much at all.
1: What, have you ever had the opportunity to speak directly to those that aren't happy?
4: I have spoken to the main individual before, but since the court case happened and he was also found guilty for trespassing right. on our property, no, I haven't spoken to him since.
1: How does this play out? What's next, Sam? I mean, I know you spoke about the impact that it's had on you, it's had on your business, how much money you're in the hole for it. You know, I can understand how stuck you feel. How does this play out next? What happens?
4: We just have to keep fighting it at the end of the day, yeah. To make sure that hopefully in 2027 it's a much easier year and we're not dealing with these kind of things going forward. But I think it's really important that the state looks at this as, you know, this shouldn't be happening to small businesses. If they go through the correct procedures to get the correct permits to trade, that should be good enough. You shouldn't have to be then fighting in the Supreme Court over those permits.
1: Yeah, I mean, does it feel like a bit of a war of attrition, you know, where you've gone through the process, you're saying it ticks those boxes, the local council was happy with it as well, where an individual can kind of push it to a point where you financially can't afford to keep going, but you're stuck in this purgatory, because if you don't, then you burn so much money in the process.
4: Yeah, correct. I think I've had a few questions people ask, would you go into small business? And you kind of go, well, I don't know if I would. What's the point?
1: Yeah.
4: At the end of the day, and we should be supporting small businesses, because small businesses are the one who, you know, that's where I got my first job, as you know, in year five, filling the fridges at Daisy's, which I actually now own. So, like, you know, just done a full 360 degree on that. So I think we need to be supporting smaller businesses, and it's not just Sidepiece. It's all the other small businesses out there as well.
1: Well, I mean, you know, I mentioned the situation with Lovers off the top. We had a good chat with them going back a few months ago and followed up the other week. You know, this isn't the only situation. Do you see, and I know each one is its own individual thing
4: different.
1: As well, right? It's different, yeah. But I mean, when you see that trend, do you think that there needs to be some action here, whether it's, you know, at council base or even state government level, to be able to make it a bit easier to trade, to maybe stop some of these claims that can just shut down business completely?
4: Yeah, definitely. Look, over the weekend, I decided to email Roger Cook over this as well, and the planning minister yesterday, because I think there needs to be more of a voice regards to these matters, because, yeah, we aren't the first. We won't be the last as well. I remember the guys from North Street faced the exact same thing as us.
1: Do you guys get together and talk about this? You're probably too busy having to deal with all these other things on top of your business, but, I mean, do you get any...
4: No, unfortunately, we don't. I think, yeah, look, at the end of the day, you spend so much time focusing on running the businesses and then you add this on top of it. I've gone from, you know, managing three venues with my great staff to now spending 25 to 30 hours a week speaking with my lawyers and dealing with this matter.
1: How many people do you employ, Sam?
4: So through winter, we employ about 50, And then during summer, we open up our pop-up venue down at Crosso Beach, and we're employing around 100 people.
1: Yeah. All right. I want to read you this text. This just came through. I live in Claremont, right near Side Piece, and absolutely lovely to see a business thriving in that location. It used to be empty all the time. I drive past every morning and afternoon. It's never caused delays to my journey. Keep up the great work, Sam. We love having a thriving business in our area. I know there's plenty that would agree with that, but good to see some support for you, hey?
4: Yeah, definitely. And that's, I think that's the really important thing. 99% of the people in the surrounding area definitely support what we're doing. Mm. Unfortunately, there's just a few who don't see what we're doing as beneficial to the Swanbourne community.
1: Yeah, well, really good to speak to you today, Sam. As I said, I saw your post, kind of hit a bit of a nerve. I remember speaking to you when you opened as well, and all the excitement there, and given what you've done with other cafes as well. But there's a bit of a trend here. They're all different, but I reckon there needs to be some change. Did you hear back from the Premier at all? Did you get a reply?
4: Not yet. No.
1: Not yet. Okay.
4: Looking forward to hearing from him.
1: All right. We'll put in a call too. Good on you, Sam. Appreciate it today. Good luck.
4: Cheers. Thank you. Bye.
1: Sam Kay. He's the owner of Side Piece Deli. So I don't know. How do you see this? Each situation is different. So this is out in Swanbourne. Been going 8 or 9 months. An issue with one individual, and you heard about the financial tie up there for Sam too. It's it feels like financial purgatory, doesn't it? You know, the further, the deeper you go, the more money that you spend, the more you risk. But if you don't do anything now, you've burnt all that in the process. You lose it all. Pretty tough, isn't it? 133-882. We need to see change in this space. Does it need to happen at a council level? Does it need to happen at a state government level? We've seen a few of these things. Are we doing enough to support small business? I'm going to talk more about small business out of 4 o'clock. There's some good news, some new stats out talking about the impact that it's having here in Perth, in WA. But these situations, there's a growing trend. Should love to know your thoughts. 133-882. Is there a bit of NIMBYism in this stuff too? Does it take too few to bring down something that the many are pretty happy with? They love it. It thrives. Or is there merit in all this stuff? Yeah, be interested to hear your thoughts today. Let me know. 133-882, the best way to do it. Coming up to 23 past 3.
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20: There's a crash Tonkin Highway northbound before Reid Highway in Noranda. The vehicle is in the left emergency lane. Towing services are on site. Traffic is busy, and a crash Armidale Road eastbound at Little Low Road in Banjup. The right lane is blocked. Towing services are on site. Traffic is heavy on approach. I'm Ethan Quinlivan on Perth's Traffic Leader, 6PR.
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1: All right, a few of you came to have a chat about this. Let's go to Steve, who's in Merriwa. Hey, Steve.
27: How you going, Jamie?
1: Doing well.
27: That's good. Now, I've been listening and I've been following the court case about Sam and his business and also the North Street Cafe.
1: Yep.
27: Now, it's only, apparently it's 1% or something, that don't agree with what Sam and these other businesses are doing.
1: Mm-hmm.
27: But is there any recourse that Sam can get his money back from all this legal, these legal fights he's been going through?
1: Yeah, I mean, it's a good question, Steve. I'm unsure. I'm not a legal expert, but, you know, I've had a look at similar cases before, and if it does go his way, you'd think there might be the opportunity to recoup some of that. I suppose what makes this more complicated is it's not actually his business in the Supreme Court as well. It's the local council there as well. So it's being done in a different way. But, geez, you'd hope so, wouldn't you, Steve, that if it goes his way, be able to get some of that money back?
27: Oh, absolutely. This poor bloke, he's put 100 grand just to legal fees.
1: Yeah.
27: And he's employing local people. I mean, what is this person, the person who's doing it should be paying all the entire legal fees for not just him, to Sam, and also to the council as well. It's just madness.
1: Yeah, it's what do we want to be? You know, I you're probably similar to me, Steve, but, you know, I want to support the people that do stuff. You know, I want to support the people that go out on the line and they create jobs for other people. You know, they create places like this where we all go and we have a good time and, you know, we catch up. You know, I want to get behind people like that, not people who just object to everything around them.
27: Exactly. It sounds like this person in Swanbourne's got plenty of money and, you know, he's got all he just wants to do is take people and the councils to court for being so bloody successful.
1: Yeah, maybe. Good on you, Steve. Appreciate your call. Yeah, I don't know the motivations. I don't know the individual. They're listening and they want to have a chat. Always open. 133-882. Leo's in Forestfield. G'day, Leo.
28: Yeah, g'day. Excuse me, I'm just coming into this whole conversation issue story.
1: Yeah.
28: What's the wrongdoing by either the council, the business proprietor? What's the actual litigation for and about? Because it doesn't make a great deal of sense on the information that's been presented so far. I've got nothing to sort of go, well, yeah, I can understand that or I can't understand it, because it's the piece that's missing is, what's the litigation about? What's it actually?
1: It's over the approval of the deli, so that's why it's through the town of Claremont Council as well. And, you know, I spoke to, obviously I was just speaking to Sam and I said, you know, have you had the opportunity to understand more, you know, what is actually driving this? And even he's confused. So I suppose until we start to see more through that court proceeding, we'll find out in a bit more detail. But it's around the approval process, of which he and the council say they did the right thing.
28: From what I understand, it was a business prior to this and a similar
1: business? Correct. It's a confusing one, isn't it, Leo? It's a confusing one. And even if it gets to the point of, you know, let's say it does get to the point where it finds that approval was above board. It's about the opportunity cost of that money, the time that's been sucked up, all of that. It's such a big part of it. Such a waste for someone who's running three other businesses and employing up to 100 people. Good on you, Leo. Good question. Thank you. Renee is in Oldbury. Hey, Renee.
0: Hello. How are you going?
1: I'm well.
0: This poor bloke, a caller asked, has he got any avenue of getting costs and all that awarded against him? Many long year ago, back in 2007, I think it was, I had a situation where I wanted to build a house on a property, and I had the utmost fight with the local shire. I had a choice but to take them to the tribunal, so you have your legal fees and all of that. Cost me $40,000 for a no-brainer. I won. Cost the the ratepayers probably double that. Mm. But they don't care. They don't care. They just have a mindset where they're going to upset you, this, that and the other. And there's absolutely no avenue for him to retrieve a cent.
1: So you didn't get anything back, Renee?
0: No, you don't. But the only win that I had, well, you know, unfortunately I did, because otherwise I would have sold the property, because where they wanted me to build was just absolutely ludicrous. I would have sold the property and just moved on. And I won, but financially it cost me about $40,000. Yeah. And the rate payers, what it cost them for the shire had their own lawyers, of course, and all of that type of stuff. It was probably double what I had paid out.
1: Yeah.
0: But that's just how it goes.
1: 40K in the hole for nothing. Thank you for that, Renee. It might be one I talked to Tash about, who's our lawyer here on Drive. Every second week we have Tash from Hammond Legal in. So it'd be a good one to bring up with her. I'll do that. Thank you for that. So many of your texts. I'm going to get to those shortly. John Nicholls has the latest news headlines. Good afternoon, John.
2: Thank you, Jamie. Good afternoon. The Reserve Bank has kept interest rates unchanged after its latest board meeting. The cash rate remains at 4.35%, but the RBA has downgraded house prices and is also predicting a rise in unemployment and says productivity will be weaker. 132 people are now confirmed to have died and hundreds are injured after one of Colombia's biggest earthquakes in years. There's a state of national disaster in place and rescuers are continuing to search through the rubble for survivors. The average price of a litre of regular petrol will go up at 6 tomorrow morning by 11 cents to $2.42, and that's nearly 6 cents lower than last Wednesday. There will be 21 outlets selling at below $1.87, and they're on the Fuel Watch website. Mitch McGovern has signed on for another year with Carlton. The 31-year-old is continuing a career resurgence in attack, having kicked 33 goals this year, and he'll bring up his 100th game for the club this weekend. 16 degrees at the moment, 3 overnight, mostly sunny, and 19 tomorrow. More news at 4.
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1: Money News with Scott Hayward tonight. Looking forward to it. G'day, Scotty.
17: Jamie, an interesting day today, obviously, with the RBA coming out and keeping rates on hold at 4.35%. Interesting, though, our market was up nearly 35 points just before the announcement. The ASX 200 only closed up 18 points to 9,250. So that was a bit of a trigger, potentially, that we may not have seen the end of the lift in rates this calendar year. There may be one left, you may think, but Michelle Bullock kept her cards close to her chest and is pretty comfortable with how the economy is going, but I'm not too sure I'm fully convinced that she'll stay on hold for the rest of the year.
1: Yeah, you reckon we might get one more, Scott? What's your read?
17: Yeah, I think we will. I think we'll get to 0.25. So sitting at 4.35, I think we'll probably end up closer to the 4.6 mark by the end of the year. And then we'll probably see some easing. We're just spending too much money. And inflation, now that petrol's gone back up as well, we're just not getting the wage increase. We've got unemployment hasn't really moved. Inflation's still, you know, a big pain in the neck. It's a dragon that can't be tamed. So I don't think we're going to see any cuts anytime soon, but I think we might get one more lift. And I think that's what the market priced in after the announcement today.
1: Yeah, I mean, this all ties into something else you're looking at tonight. Finder releasing some a snapshot, really, ahead of tonight's census around our financials. A lot of us are pretty anxious, hey?
17: Yeah, well, Taylor Blackburn is a personal finance specialist at Finder, and they do research on Australians' finances every month. So they don't go to the extent of the census, which I'm assuming you've completed yours, haven't you, Jamie?
1: Sure. Tonight. I still got tonight, Scotty. It's all good.
17: It was a pretty irrelevant document. I didn't see much in it, but it's funny. I've got mates of mine who are scrambling because they didn't get the letter in the mail.
1: Yeah.
17: So they haven't got a pin and they've got to go and figure that out for themselves. But that's NMP, not my problem. But yeah, tonight with Finder, it's just sort of saying that, you know, most mortgage holders are struggling to keep up with their home loans. Most people who are paying rent are struggling with their rental payments. And that's not a great surprise. But the thing that is probably the trigger is that a lot of Australians are very anxious about their financial situation. A lot of people are spending a lot more in the supermarket than they did two years ago. A lot of people are spending a lot more on gas, electricity. Obviously, now we include petrol and also insurance. And that's sort of all coming out. So, yeah, it'll be interesting to see what they have to say about the census and about what they call their mini census, but I don't think it's going to be a pretty picture for those people who are worried about their finances.
1: Yeah. All right. Looking forward to it tonight. Plenty on. We'll catch you from 8 o'clock. Good stuff. Thank you.
17: Thanks, Jamie.
1: So many texts, Jamie. You should do an OB out there one day. Support them. You know what, Stephen? That is a great idea. I'm going to send that one up the flag, I reckon. We will see how we go. Great idea. We're going to change gears. Brendan Ptolemy is in the studio. We're going to talk property. If you've got a question for Brendan, could be about your place, a suburb, investment property, whatever it is. Rates kept on hold today. Give us a buzz now. Be first up, 133-882. You can flick a text as well, 0487-999-882. It's 23 minutes to four.
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5: We're dealing with a crash, Mitchell Freeway northbound at Vincent Street in West Leederville, and also dealing with a crash, Tonkin Highway northbound before Reed Highway in Noranda. The vehicle is in the left. Emergency lanes, towing services are on site. Traffic is heavy. It is backing up to Great Eastern Highway. I'm Ethan Quinlivan on Perth's traffic leader, 6PR.
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1: Hello, Brendan Tolomey. Good to see you.
9: G'day, Jamie. Great to be here.
1: I should say managing director at Heron Todd White. What's a cafe worth at the end of your street?
9: Look, I wanted to avoid that question. Anyway, so.

0: Yeah, there's a real community side to it. And, you know, in terms of valuing property as well, there's that element of, you know, what can I walk out my door to?
1: Yeah.
0: You know, that can be a strong pull as well.
1: Absolutely. And I just kind of sit there and think, well, the neighbours are missing a trick here. They could have got free food off Sam for life, right? Like, mate, can you look after my driveway? And I really love your coffee.
0: Yeah.
1: I wouldn't mind a free one every day for the rest of my life, and I'll be quiet and be a really nice neighbour. Who knows?
0: Cheaper than legal costs, isn't
1: crazy.
0: It?
1: Crazy. Yeah,
0: anyway,
1: would have been a better option. Yeah.
0: Lean in. We'll see how that one plays out. RBA, rates on hold, expected by most. Probably doesn't mean forever, though.
1: Yeah, it's really interesting timing in terms of our market going from a really crazy FOMO market into a market that's stagnated a bit because of government policy that we'll talk about in a minute, and then essentially pre-spring. So if we had have got a rate rise right here, right now, it really would have been hammer blow to the sentiment in our marketplace, both for buyers and, you know, obviously trying to borrow money and get their lending capacities sorted out or their borrowing capacity sorted out. And then obviously for sellers kind of sitting there going, well, I was thinking about bringing my property to market and now there's a blow on the interest rate side. What do I do? So on hold, let's hope that holds through spring. A bit worried about petrol prices having an effect on inflation into the near future. But hopefully that the RBA can see and hear some of the feedback, in particular from the banking industry, huge volume of, decrease, up to 20% in terms of mortgage applications. That's essentially linked back to investors coming out of the marketplace. But first home buyers will be finding it still really difficult on their HEMS and their cost of living issues. So hopefully the RBA think about them as they're trying to get into a market that might be slightly easier for them to enter, both on the Eastern Seaboard and in WA in the future.
0: Is that the main job of the RBA though? Are they just looking at inflation and how sticky it's been and wanting that to get further out of control? It'll be, you know, really interesting decision the next one, I reckon, because all of those things are live in play, all those changes, all of that.
1: Yeah, and it's just really ironic that they would be considering putting rates up again at the next meeting, given that finally the federal government have done something they probably really wanted to do, and that's to bring down the bottom end of the market in terms of house prices. That's certainly happening on the East Coast. It's beginning to happen here in Perth. And so first home buyers get a look in, but then the RBA are sending rates in the wrong direction for them. So they can't win.
0: Borrowing capacity goes the other way.
1: Yeah, exactly.
0: What are you seeing from investors in the market? So, you know, we've talked a bit about the CGT changes. Are people getting active? Are they making changes?
1: Yeah, so really interesting to see the disparate behaviour here. So self-managed super funds are really active. They're trying to beat some deadlines that are yesterday, today type time frame, and they're trying to go and invest in property and maximise their borrowing capacity and get involved in buying properties with high yields, often dual key type properties, and then investors essentially sitting on their hands. So they've seen the new legislation from the Albanese government. So that's around the capital gains tax, CGT. And essentially that's saying that that will change from 1 July 2027. We'll go from the 50% discount on the capital gain that you make on when you sell a property to essentially a 30% tax rate across the board, and then essentially it can be indexed over the gain had over the life of the property. So that second methodology, all of the investors are looking at and going, what the hell does that mean? They're running to their accountants and asking them. The accountants are going, well, we're kind of trying to work this out. And everyone's kind of starting to arrive back at a similar place, which a little bit self-fulfilling for ourselves, but we think it's a really good idea for people to consider getting their assets valued. In particular, that line in the sand moment of 1 July 2027. So what's going to happen there is the ATO are going to look at your assets and the gain you've made. Your accountant will take you through that indexation method, but essentially the gain that you've made after 1 July 2027 is going to have a 30% tax levelled against it. And the gain you've made can either be indexed or you can lock it away as at 1 July 2027.
0: So have you already seen that uptick in people reaching out to get properties valued?
1: Yes.
0: Yeah.
1: So I'm getting internal calls every single day because that's part of my role within the business in terms of looking after our product mix for private clients and advisory. And essentially what's happening is our valuers are in people's houses every day and they're saying, hey, what are you doing about the CGT? What action shall I take? And our response at the moment is that getting a valuation is your surest way to have your position.

0: most firm, and by that I mean essentially you will lock away the gain that you've made up to 1 July 2027 when we do a valuation based on that date. That then is locked away under the old system, so the 50% discount system effectively end up paying 25% tax on that. And then any gain you make after that is in the new system and under that 30% tax.
1: Yeah, interesting to see how quickly things move, hey? All right, we're going to come back in a moment. We'll talk more about this. Also, if you do want to have a chat to Brendan, got a question today, pick up the phone. Now's the time to do it. 1-3-3-882, 13 to 4.
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3: Still dealing with a crash, Mitchell Freeway southbound before Reid Highway in Hammersley. Multiple lanes of block towing services are on site. Good news, that crash, Mitchell Freeway northbound at Vincent Street in West Leederville has been cleared. And we're dealing with a crash, Tonkin Highway northbound before Reid Highway in Noranda. I'm Ethan Quinlivan on Perth's Traffic Leader, 6PR.
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1: All right, thank you, Christoph. JB, there's been a three-car accident near the intersection of Crystal Brook Road and Welshpool Road East in Les Murdy. It's right next to the Lions Lookout near the service station. A bit of a windy road on the incline too, so please be careful in the air. Traffic is backed up a fair way. The school pickup around Les Murdy High School as well, so harder and longer than usual. Thank you.
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1: And talking property, Brendan Ptolemy in the studio, 133-882 if you've got a question. The text as well, 0487-999-882. On the text, asking here, anonymous text, can a valuation be done later? Can you do them historically as well?
0: Yes, great question, and thank you for the prompt. So what we're thinking, because the stats are crazy here, right? There's 3.3 million residential investment properties across the country, owned by about 2.27 million people. So, and there's only about 10,000 valuers, I think I'm right in saying, across the country.
1: Is there a shortage? Is there a valuer shortage?
0: I would very much encourage people to do the Bachelor of Commerce in Property at Curtin University, a very good choice. Essentially what you need to do is get the right person. So you need a certified practicing valuer. There are algorithms and estimates you can get out there. People will, and some accountants will tell their customers to go and just get an appraisal from a real estate agent. That doesn't comply with the ATO requirements.
1: Right. Important distinction.
0: Yeah. And we, frankly, are not that expensive to allay everyone's fears, depending on the property, obviously, whether it's residential, commercial, industrial, retail, or agri. And then essentially, what you need to do is instruct us to go and do an inspection. Now, what we're thinking of, and we're just still throwing this around internally with our compliance people, but we can do that prior to 1 July 2027. So go do the full inspection of the property, write to a report, let you know what your value is right now, and then do some updated valuations once we get closer to 1 July 2027. Market's obviously going to change in all the different capital cities around Australia in that time. And then back to the question in terms of can you do it retrospectively? Yes, it will just take us more time because basically we need to investigate the sales evidence on which we make our decision.
1: Sure.
0: And so essentially what you're doing is looking back in time and trying to work out what was happening in the market.
1: Mm-hmm.
0: And the greatest example you'll find is what's just happened to us right now. So you do a valuation in July, August of this year, the market has changed fairly rapidly, in particular at the bottom end of the market from what it was in January, February, March this year. And so the valuer needs to go back and look at the sales evidence. Essentially, that takes more time and will cost a bit more.
1: Yep. All right. Thank you for that. Chris on the text, what's the most challenging property that you've ever had to value? One that sticks out in your career?
0: Oh, that's my God. I love that. Not victimising any suburbs, but when you roll into some of the infill estates in Dianella and someone has built their dream massive three-storey home next to other single-storey dwellings.
1: Yes, that's tough.
0: The hairs on the back of your neck stand up and you think, well, we use comparable sales evidence and it's one of the unique properties in the area and you're sitting there going, how the hell am I going to value this? And who's going to buy this thing?
1: Who's going to buy this thing? Yeah, it's got three balconies and seven rooms.
0: Absolutely. And a 20-car garage and a
1: shag
0: and
1: carpet.
0: A spa and a sauna. Yes.
1: Yeah. Fascinating. Yeah.
0: So the overcapitalization is always the one that makes us pretty nervous when we roll in the driveway.
1: I like it. Good question, Chris. Thank you. Let's do this.
11: Sale of the week.
1: Big one today.
0: Yeah, so we talked about market adjustment last time I was in a couple of weeks ago.
1: Yep.
0: And I just thought we'd go back to the top end of the market here. So we're on Victoria Avenue in Dalkeith. Obviously, luxury home, direct river frontage, situated on a Battle Axe block with a land area of 1,267 square metres. Constructed over three levels in 1997 and is generally pretty similar to the finishes back then, liquor paint and that kind of stuff, cosmetic renovations over a period of time. And four bedrooms, four bathrooms, constructed over three levels, three-car garage, couple of balconies in the first floor, second floor, rear courtyard with a below-ground pool.
1: Nice.
0: So that has sold for $10.55 million in the market in the last couple of weeks.
1: Oh, boy.
0: Told that there was four interested parties, took 3 weeks to sell. And the interesting part is it's gone up by 28%. So the previous transaction was in February 2024 at $8.25 million. So,
1: wow.
0: 28% gain over 2.5 years and a transaction that probably bucks the trend that we're seeing and the commentary we're seeing on the front page of the paper every day that the market's going backwards. That's some pretty distinctive activity there.
1: Is that an example of a property? There's not many of them and there's a few people waiting in the wings and when it goes up, it's off to the races?
0: Yeah, absolutely. In this situation, the direct river frontage, you can literally walk out your back gate and onto the sand of the Swan River. It's a magnificent part of the river down there. Chuck the jet ski or the wave
1: What have you got?
0: What have we got?
1: Spoiler.
0: Some sort of paddle thing. And you're on the water straight away, and obviously uninterrupted view and no traffic, you know, on that part of the river in terms of pedestrian traffic. It's really underutilized down the front there because it's relatively hard to get to.
1: That's a good one. Tells an interesting story too. Good to see you. I'll catch you in a couple of weeks.
0: Cheers, Jamie.
1: All right. Brendan Ptolemy. You can find out more at Heron Todd White. Just jump online. Subscribe to the newsletter too. The monthly one's a ripper. We're going to come back in a moment. News not too far away. Going to go back to small business after 4:02.
14: 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Got something you want to say? You're in the right place. 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
3: Good news, that crash has been cleared Welshpool Road, eastbound at Tonkin Highway in Wattle Grove. I'm Ethan Quinlivan on 6PR.
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1: Though we're talking challenges of small business off the top today, we might flip that because some new data today, a report that is highlighting some of the good stuff, probably shining a bit of the light on the heavy lifting that small business doing here in WA as well, the money that it's bringing in to the economy, the people that it is employing. 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
14: 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News.
20: 16 degrees at 4 o'clock. Good afternoon, I'm John Nicholls. The Reserve Bank isn't ruling out the need to lift interest rates if inflation shows no sign of easing. The Reserve has raised rates 3 times this year, but has kept the official cash rate steady at 4.35% after its August meeting. Governor Michelle Bullock believes unemployment could rise and productivity remains weak. She says this, combined with the ongoing uncertainty in the Middle East, is adding to the economic challenges the country is facing.
21: The board judges that financial conditions are somewhat restrictive and are helping to slow the economy, which is needed to bring inflation down. That said, inflation remains too high and the board remains concerned about the upside risks to the inflation outlook.
20: Australia and Vietnam have agreed to strengthen cooperation across defence, the digital economy and critical minerals. Prime Minister Anthony Albanese has held discussions in Canberra with Vietnamese counterpart Tô Lâm. The leaders also agreed to approve kangaroo meat exports to Vietnam and to launch new flight routes from Western Sydney Airport. The Kwinana Industries Council is urging the Labor government to get it right from the start as the industrial area gears up for its biggest transformation in a generation. Traffic issues are plaguing the area for locals and other logistics operators before the arrival of a new container port and defence servicing and manufacturing precincts. David Harrison from the Kwinana Industries Council has told Simon Beaumont that while the area undergoes a decade-long upgrade, ensuring that Kwinana keeps moving in the meantime is paramount.
6: All of this is happening. Then there's defence and AUKUS on top of that. It is mind-blowing the amount that's happening. And this is where we're saying to government, we have to so carefully plan and deliver this. Otherwise, it could become a giant spaghetti mess. And we can't afford to have that.
20: A record number of migrants have crossed the English Channel on one small rubber boat. Nine's Europe correspondent Josh Bavis reports from London.
8: 230 people crossed the English Channel on a 15-metre-long dinghy. It's the largest number of people to cross on one small boat in living memory. French officials said they had to rescue 30 others who were left stranded by the rising tide while also attempting to cross. So far this year, 15,000 migrants have crossed into the UK, but that's down about 40% on the same period last year. A Home Office spokesperson says today's crossing demonstrates the reckless tactics used by criminal gangs, putting lives at risk in smuggling attempts. A week ago, 157 people were rescued when their boat flipped in the channel after the engine caught fire.
20: The average price of a litre of regular petrol will rise at 6 tomorrow morning by 11 cents to $2.04.2. That's nearly 6 cents down from last Wednesday. 21 outlets will be selling at below $1.87. They're on the Fuel Watch website. In finance, the All Ords is up 20 at 9,444 and the dollar is worth 70.5 US cents and 12,600 rupiah.
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20: Australian all-rounder Beau Webster believes he has the runs on the board to be considered for a place in the Australian top order.
23: What I've done in my first 8 tests with the bat has probably showed that I can be, considered as a genuine top 6 batter, and the ball, is an option.
20: Australians are finalising preparations for the first test against Bangladesh starting on Thursday in Darwin. An independent legal counsel has been called in to help the AFL decide whether Geelong will be punished over its secret concussion agreement with Jake Colajanny. The Age is reporting a King's Counsel will assess whether the Cats breached any league rules after the defender waived some legal rights relating to future head knocks. That's the latest news and sport.
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24: 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Got something you want to say? You're in the right place. 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
3: Thanks to Tony from Langford for telling us there's a crash. Power Street says that it is slow. Mitchell Freeway North. Taking a look at Reid Highway eastbound at Great Eastern Highway, there is a truck breakdown. There's a crash. Mitchell Freeway northbound at Vincent Street in West Leadville. Ambulances are on site, but the right lane is blocked. Traffic is busy and caution is advised. I'm Ethan Quinlivan on Perth's traffic leader, 6PR.
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20: Down to 3 overnight, mostly sunny and 19 tomorrow. The outlook, around 20 on Thursday and Friday, 22 on Saturday, 25 degrees on Sunday. The showers are back on Monday with a top of 21. Right now it's 16 degrees. 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
1: Tell you what, there's sardine lovers out there. Good on you. The new superfood, apparently. We'll talk more about that at a half forge. Phil in Parmelia, sardines, yes. In tomato sauce or chili sauce? Tomato sauce with sardines? Really? Wow. Okay. There you go. Thank you. Stephen says, who doesn't love fresh sardines? I remember the sardine festival many years ago. Just love not having tourism down in Freo. What happened to that, Stephen? Thank you. Jogging the memory there a little bit. Appreciate it. And this from Mark, who says, my boys, Mishka and Teddy, love sardines. They would have them 3 or 4 times a week for their dinner. Did I mention their dogs? Get on you, Mark. You had me. You had me there. Very well done. Yeah, my boy Hank, he loves some sardines. That was actually always the little treat that he got when he stayed at the mother-in-law's place. He loved them. She's Polish, so she always has sardines. Loves them. He loves them. We like them. Like them fresh, though. I reckon they're in the tin. Just gets a little bit too, what's the word? Sardini.
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1: Fascinating one here from Bruce. Not that Bruce. Word on the street, there's certain scrapyards around Perth that are refusing to take old cars. Can't give them away. I got an old vehicle, which could easily be taken for scrap or parts, but multiple yards refusing it. When I ask why, I don't seem to get a real answer. Thought at the very least the copper wiring would be worth something, but apparently not. Interesting one. All right. I kind of feel like you always hear the ads and see the ads for that stuff. Had issues getting rid of a car for scrap. What's behind that? You got a scrap yard? Tell me what it's all about. 133-882. All right, coming up to 4:10, we were talking small business off the top today, in particular a cafe with some legal troubles there, some issues with a local resident, and we've seen that all around Perth. But how's this? Some good news, a new report that's highlighting how much heavy lifting small business is doing here in Western Australia. Now, the Small Business Development Corporation says the sector is generating $87.2 billion in annual economic activity. Big number. Employing more than 540,000 people. Sarge Abdullah Khan is the commissioner, and he's the Small Business Commissioner. Good to talk to you today, Sarge.
26: Hi, Jimmy. Thanks for having us.
1: Some big numbers there, hey?
26: It is, indeed. I mean, really good news. As you correctly pointed, the number of figures been going up since 2020, when it was sitting around the 50 billion mark. Now it's 87.2 billion, which shows a 75% uptick in growth for small businesses in terms of their contribution to the WA economy. That's indeed really good news.
1: Yeah, tell me how you get to that number. What does that mean? What's that telling me?
26: Look, what that's telling us is the economic environment in WA is strong, and it's helping small businesses thrive. And what it's also doing is, what's also very evident is, there's a lot of people who are backing themselves and looking at opportunities and getting into a small business, either buying one or opening one, starting from scratch. So a lot of people are backing themselves. And as you saw from the numbers, Jimmy, it's a big employer, a really big employer, 35% of all private sector jobs in Western Australia.
1: Yeah, I mean, that's why I think we need to make it, you know, easier, not more difficult for small business. It is a huge employer, and these are people who are taking an element of risk. You know, they're creating something, they're doing something, they're putting themselves on the line to be able to create for the broader community, Sash.
26: 100%. Look, and that's one, you know, a Small Business Development Corporation, we are here to help small business to set up well. So we give them business advice, we run workshops. We also offer a dispute resolution service. When small businesses get into disputes, business-to-business dispute or business with, local government or other government agencies or other parties, we can help them resolve these disputes amicably as far as possible. And by doing that, we try and keep them away from the courts, Jimmy.
1: Yeah, I mean, it's ideal, isn't it? I'm not sure if you heard the chat that we had earlier, and it was, you know, with a local cafe in Swanbourne, and they've got issues, and it's ended up in the Supreme Court. We've seen that with a few cafes, actually, with, one or two residents not happy with what they're doing. It gets in the weeds in terms of council and courts and all that kind of thing. I mean, you know, broadly, Sarge, when you see that stuff, is it a frustration? Is that something that highlights, I suppose, you know, how difficult it can be in working for yourself and starting a business?
26: Look, it can be, Jimmy. I think, small business owners are, always, having to juggle quite a few things. And that's why we are here to try and help them before. And I say we were specific of this case. Yes, I did hear you, but unfortunately, given the matters in the court, it's not appropriate for me to offer any comment on that. But I would say more generally, I think it's important when at the very beginning of a process, when there's an early sign of a dispute or a disagreement, for the small business owners to reach out to us at the Small Business Development Corporation. We can help them. And look, there are a lot of cases which we manage to resolve and try and keep them away from courts. I'm not suggesting in this case, we would have done it, but it's just about the specific of a case. But I think it's important that they seek help early, and the SBDC is here to help them if they get themselves into these sort of predicaments.
1: Yeah, you talked about the employment side here. What were the strongest sectors? Where are we seeing, I suppose, the biggest growth or the most employment opportunities for small business?
26: Look, when we look at it from our side, mining, there's a lot of small miners as well. So mining, in terms of an economic contribution, the small miners contributed around $35.5 billion, whether it's directly or through the supply chain. Construction is the largest employing small business sector in the WA, mm-hmm. and they generated nearly $11 billion in annual value added. And the next one after that is agriculture. I mean, in agriculture, as you know, 80% of people working in agriculture are employed by small business, which the sector itself contributes $5.2 billion annually to the WA economy. And then the next one after that, which is the first time in the top five in WA, is healthcare and social assistance. This is a fast-growing sector, being, as I said, placed for the first time in the top five in Western Australia.
1: Yeah, right. Okay. Be interesting to see how that changes over time as well, or how that remains the same. There's a question for you on the text, Sarge, and it says, can you tell me what determines what is a small business? What's the definition and the criteria that on the text?
26: Look, it's any business employing less than 20. That's the definition we use. But having said that, that's the definition we use in WA. But if someone has 21 employees, we're not going to turn them away. If they need advice, they can still come to us. We'll still put them, give them the right advice and put them in the right direction.
1: Yeah.
26: But the definition, the actual definition we use is 1 to 20 employees in WA.
1: Do you think we create an environment here, and I'm probably talking more government, Sarge, where mm-hmm. we create an environment where it's easy to do business. Do you think this is an ideal spot for people to be able to start something and create it? Do we create that environment?
26: Look, well, government's economic diversification agenda has definitely helped. In when you look at the numbers as well, the numbers have gone up steadily by 30,000 since 2020. So definitely there's the economic environment for small businesses to start, grow and thrive. Having said that, there's, I think, ways and areas where government agencies can reduce duplication. I think there's been talks about red tape and reduction in red tape. Legislation is important, but it's a question of how do we put legislation in simple terms that small businesses can digest, can understand. They want to do the right thing. And what's a key role of SBDC as well is how do we help government departments to put things in ways which small businesses can understand and comply, because they want to comply. And one key activity we've been doing as well is working with government agencies to reduce regulatory duplication, because there are times when different regulators ask people for the same thing multiple times as we go through approval processes to set up a business or to expand and grow. So we play a role as a government agency to help facilitate that. And so that's been a core activity of SBDC as well, to try and help government agencies make it easier for small business to comply.
1: Mm.
26: And our role at SBDC is we want to make it even easier for small businesses to do business in the UAE.
1: It's funny, when I, you know, speak to people who are, you know, running their own business, a lot talk to me around payroll tax and frustrations there. Do you hear similar things? Could that be an area where that is looked at by government to be able to ease the pressure?
26: Look, I think we've heard that. You know, several times we've heard that. But when you look at payroll tax, what's important from the data which we've got, Jamie, around 90% of small businesses in the UAE do not pay payroll tax.
1: Right.
26: So is payroll tax the biggest pressing issue for small business in the UAE? I would say no.
1: Mm. Okay. Hey, yeah, really interesting to have a chat to you. It's a good snapshot, isn't it? And probably a good reminder too of you know, how much is being generated here and where we as consumers can put our support behind. Really good to speak to you today. Thank you.
26: Thank you for having us, Jimmy.
1: Yeah, anytime. The Small Business Commissioner there, Sarge Abdullah Khan, from the Small Business Development Corporation. So some of those stats today, more than 540,000 West Australians employed in small business, 540,000, $87.2 billion of economic contribution, 75% increase since 2020, so post-COVID things increasing. A different story to what we see maybe on the East Coast as well. Remember, we had some national numbers recently that told a far different story. So punching above here in WA, the last 6 years have been booming. We've felt that on the ground, haven't we? So things looking good from that aspect. Can always be better though. Can always be better, particularly around support. What do you say? You run a small business, you work in a small business. What's it like on the ground? 133-882. Give me a call. What changes would you like to see? What would make life simpler, better, more productive on your end? And give me a call. Let me know today. 0487-999-882. The text as well.
0: Jamie's pin to win number is
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3: Truck breakdown, Reed Highway eastbound at Great Eastern Highway in Middle Swan. The left lane is blocked. Traffic is slow. Crash Mitchell Freeway northbound at Vincent Street in West Leadable. The right lane is closed by incident response. The right lane is also blocked before Power Street, and Crash Mitchell Freeway southbound before Reed Highway in Hammersley. Multiple lanes are blocked. Police and ambulance and towing services are on site. I'm Ethan Quinlivan on Perth's traffic leader, 6PR.
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1: 15 degrees, a bit of sunshine out today, continuing tomorrow, 19, down to 3 degrees overnight. Got pretty chilly last night, didn't it? I think it was a bit of a record setter. Might have a chat about that a little bit later. A few of your texts coming through. Really good one here from Roy. Great text. Thank you. As a business owner, you grow your business to employ 15 to 20 employees. Get past that and the government says, well done. Now we're going to whack you with payroll tax. Where is the incentive in that? It just kills aspiration. Absolutely, Roy. Certainly does. It's a prohibitive tax, isn't it? I think it's one worth exploring. I know we spoke with Ben Randall, who's the owner of the Sandbar in Scarborough and also Brighton Wine Bar, and he was quite strong on that, you know, particularly after those changes came through to the award. And as he said, you know, I want to be there for my staff. You know, obviously I want them to be paid as well as possible, but something like payroll tax combined with that making times pretty tough, particularly across hospitality, many struggling there. Another text here going back to Side Piece in Swanee that we talked about off the top today. I live on the same street as Side Piece. I love the vitality that it brings to our area. Any mean-spirited NIMBY just needs to butt out. There you go. All right. Thank you for that. We'll keep talking about it. 133-882. You can flick a text as well. 0487-999-882.
17: The Kimberley is calling.
1: It sure is. The Kimberley is calling. Thanks to Air North and 6PR, you could win the Great Kimberley Escape. Now, when you hear this, pick up the phone and give us a call, 133-882. You can choose your seat from 1 to 40. We're filling up, aren't we? We're filling up on those available seats. How many we got left? Less than half? Going to get a little bit trickier. Anyway, got to be in it to win it. Have a crack. You've got to choose your seat, 1 to 40. If that seat is available, you're on the standby list. If it's already taken, you miss out. The more you listen, the better your chances. Yeah, having a look now, maybe a little over half. All right. Thanks to Air North, Kingfisher Tours, and the Kimberley Grand Resort as well. You could win return flights to Kununurra, 4 nights accommodation, an unforgettable four-wheel drive safari as well. How good? The Great Kimberley Escape. 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All right, sport not too far away either. We'll touch base with Mark Foreman, get a read on what's going on. Just starting to get very, very interesting, isn't it? Looking forward to Friday night, actually. Frio home game taking on Adelaide. I will be there, so we will be set up. at Optus Stadium. So come over and say good day. Big one for Fremantle. Top of the ladder, slip up in a tough one at the MCG against Melbourne last week, taking on the Crows, who are, I think, currently fifth on the ladder, the Crows, maybe equal on points for fourth as well. So really pushing for a top four spot. So big one. Big one on Friday night. We will talk more with Mark Foreman shortly. I know I wasn't here yesterday, but I was at West Coast on Sunday up against Collingwood. I know they had a few outs. Wasn't bad from the eggs, was it? Did all right. Anyway, Frio, all the better for getting a run on the MCG, I reckon. How's this? WA Police will soon take to the skies in an Australian first jet. Now, this is a specially made Pilatus PC 24 twin engine. It costs $23.2 million over 5 years. Minister Rhys Whitby was speaking today, really emphasising the flexibility that it would give the WA Police Force. Have a listen.
6: In terms of regional policing, this aircraft represents one of the biggest gains for regional policing in years. This is about delivering highly specialised officers anywhere in the state at a moment's notice, getting them on that aircraft and delivering them to remote communities, far-flung towns right across Western Australia. We have the largest police jurisdiction on the planet. It's important the police have an aircraft that can get them to all parts of Western Australia at a moment's notice. We're talking about major policing requirements. We're talking about delivering highly specialised officers to major incidents. We're talking about disasters. We're talking about major floods, fires, cyclones. When an emergency response is needed, this aircraft will get those personnel to where they're needed to go quicker than has ever been the case before.
1: All right, nice timing with a few overhead as well while the minister was delivering that press conference as well. So some assets for WA Police. Rhys Whitby there with the announcement today. All right, as I said, news headlines not too far away. We will talk sport with Mark Foreman as well. If you've got a cheeky little question for Mark, you can put it through on the text 0487 999 882. And then we're going to talk sardines as well. Now, look, I grew up with a lot of sardines. It's a bit of a Euro thing, isn't it? An Italian thing at Nonna and Nonna's place. They always had them. My dog loves them. But it is the new superfood. There's a different one every few months, isn't there? But sardines is next on the agenda. How often are you eating sardines? I'll be honest. I reckon later in life, Hank ate more sardines than I did. My bulldog. Didn't help him too much. Sardine lovers, what do you do with them? There's been a few texts coming through. Let me know. 133-882. Flick a text as well. 0487-999-882. Couple of texts as well. Jamie, too many NIMBYs and woke councils and their greeny red tape. They need to be reminded that poor people don't employ people. That's from Remy. Thank you for that, Remy. Oh, look, I know we talked a little bit about small business today. It just ended up that it wasn't a plan, but you know, that post that I saw from Sam Kay, who's the owner there at Sidepiece Jelly, it kind of resonated and hit home. And the amount of cash that he is in the hole significantly because of what has become a bitter dispute. You just wonder why it has to get to that point. Now we'll see this play out in the Supreme Court. But for him, you know, it's that level of financial purgatory to a degree, isn't it? He's in that situation where he's gone so far, and to pull the pin now would be a significant loss. So looking at investing more in terms of lawyer fees, he's already spent $100,000, and the latest bill going forward with that looks like another 100K as well. When you take in everything they did to a site, you're about $1 million down. It's significant, but it was good to have a chat to him. And, you know, on the same day we see those figures released today that are talking about the level of employment, the numbers, and also the economic benefit of small business in this state. It's a good point, and I asked about it, but it was a really good point as well from Roy, who was talking about the incentive and payroll tax and when that is kicking in, just killing aspiration. Maybe something for the state government to look at. At half before, though, let's get the latest news headlines. Good afternoon, John Nicholls.
20: Thank you, Jamie. Good afternoon. The Reserve Bank Board has held its latest two-day meeting and has kept its cash rate steady at 4.35%. The decision was unanimous among all nine board members. Inflation is moderating, but the RBA is concerned it's still sitting outside the target band. Organisers of Perth's Royal Show say they're closely monitoring what's happening with the H5 bird flu weeks out from this year's show. Other agricultural shows around the country are also looking at making adjustments. The Adelaide Royal Show has already cancelled all of its bird and poultry competitions. Federal law enforcement agencies have raided the nation's biggest independent petrol operator over the alleged supply and distribution of illegal tobacco. Metro service stations in WA and all other mainland states and the ACT have been raided by police and border force officers. WA's Inspector of Custodial Services has welcomed significant upgrades at Roebourne Regional Prison in the Pilbara, especially the long-awaited installation of air conditioning in all cells. The inspector's report says the facility's new climate control has dramatically improved living conditions, staff morale and inmate behaviour. 15 degrees at the moment, 3 overnight, mostly sunny and 19 tomorrow. More news at 5.
1: All right, time to talk sports as we do with Mark Foreman. Hello, Mark.
8: Hello, Jamie. Good afternoon.
1: You're a sardine man?
8: Absolutely not.
1: Really?
8: No. Yeah, no. And I heard you talking about your little one getting a sardine. Well,
1: oh no, that wasn't me. That was a texter. I used to give him to my dog though.
8: That's what I meant.
1: Or my little one.
8: Sorry. I made that sound like a child.
1: Yeah, that's it. I got a kid now. He's become the little one also.
8: Yeah, no, good point.
1: Sardines didn't work out too well for Hank.
8: That's disgusting.
1: He had other issues.
8: Firstly, no, they're gross. I hate them. And secondly, mum gives them to, when mum looks after my dog, she gives them to my dog and then her breath stinks.
1: Oh, for all those little dog kisses you get.
8: Oh, mate. And I'll know straight away. Like, Mum, did you give the dog sardines again? No. Yes, you did. I know. You're lying to me.
1: You'd be a little dog smoocher, wouldn't you? You'd get a little doggy kisses.
8: Not on the lips. No, nah, still grossed out by the, but yeah, she gets a kiss from me on the fur. Absolutely.
1: Yeah. Okay, cool. I was trying to set you up there anyway.
8: Yeah, no, I wriggled my way out of that one.
1: Nicely
8: perfectly
1: done.
8: Well.
1: Fremantle on the verge of another record.
8: All sorts of records have tumbled this season, Jamie. Mm-hmm. I really like this one and yeah, I will continue celebrating their success because it deserves it. 50,000 plus forecast again for Friday night footy.
1: Big.
8: Right? So that's against the Crows.
1: I'll be there.
8: If that happens, yeah, I'm looking forward to that as well.
1: Out the front, yeah, not watching Fremantle.
8: I'll be there. I'll drop in and
1: say hello.
8: I'll have a chat with you. Yeah.
1: Okay.
8: If it happens, that will be the ninth consecutive home crowd of 50,000 plus.
1: Love it.
8: That is an AFL record.
1: Yes.
8: So currently it's West Coast's 50,000 plus for 8 consecutive home crowds in the 2018 season.
1: Oh.
8: They will break it. There will be 50,000 there on Friday. I'm really looking forward to that. And they deserve it because what I've been really impressed by is the systemic build that's happened at Fremantle. So a decade ago, let's go 2016, the average crowd was 31,000. And so in that time, they've been led by extremely well by people who care about people. And not only those people in their organisation, but I've also loved that Fremantle has been prepared to adapt, create and be daring with what sport looks like in this current age. So I'm thinking things like their match day activations, like the rocker on the roof, the bagpipes, the TNT, and they've committed to it as well. So like they start it and I'm sure, like I don't remember and I'm not a Fremantle member. I didn't go back in, you know, 2020, 2021 when they started changing a few things. But I'm sure they weren't immediate hits, but they could see the potential in it. So,
1: well, it's on brand for what Fremantle is. So that's why I think it's worked. It's not a gimmick.
8: It's not a gimmick.
1: No,
8: and they've made it. And like people just go, oh, the rocker on the roof, like how good. Now they've got the bagpipes. Let's throw in Wharfie time. Okay, that's become a thing as well. These are all part of their match day activations, which make people go, oh yeah, a Dockers game. Let's go. How good's this going to be?
1: It helps when you're winning.
8: And that was my last point. 100% it helps. I'm not naive to that fact. But the access to their people as well, I think that's that they give really good access to not only the players, but behind the scenes sort of stuff and their community stuff. It's just been great. It's all sort of culminated in this, and that's why I started today with this record that's on hand. That's significant to break a record for like massive crowds consistently.
1: Is it a sign as well? 2018 West Coast with what was it?
8: Eight on the track,
1: the flag, all of that. Read into it what you will. Anyway,
8: They're pretty easy to get on board with. I think. I think they're going to be the popular neutral choice in September.
1: I think so too. I think they're the best team in the AFL by margin as well.
8: Oh, yeah.
1: And I know they lost last week, but you know what? Some time on the MCG don't hurt.
8: Exactly right.
1: Hey, we've got an update with Carlton. Who's going to coach them?
8: Yeah, yeah. Well, we don't know the actual coach, but what we do know, Josh Fraser, right, the interim, he's going, no, I don't want it. I don't want it. Leave me alone. I'm just going to keep doing my amazing thing.
1: Please.
8: He's in. He's declared himself in the race.
1: Hand up.
8: Yep, hands up.
1: Well, that should be over now.
8: Goes, pretty much think it would be.
1: Why is this still a conversation? If he's put his hand up, done.
8: Yeah. So it's been declared today, reported by the Herald Sun, that he's told the Blues hierarchy, yep, I will be part of this process. He took over, they were 1-8. He's gone 10 out of 12. They're going to play finals. It's the first time an interim coach will ever take a team to finals. It is huge. Like, it has to be the story of the year. Melbourne's is amazing. Fremantle's is amazing. But that turnaround has been extraordinary. I would suggest the job is his, which isn't ideal for West Australia's very own Jamie Graham, who will be in that process. But Josh Fraser has declared himself in it.
1: All right. See how it plays out. Good on you. About time he put his hand up, I reckon.
8: Yeah,
1: believe in yourself, buddy. Yeah. All right, good to see you, Mark. Thank you, Jamie. All right, Mark Foreman talking sport, as he does with us at about 4:30 daily. Love that. A few of your texts coming through, sardine lovers. So many out there. Why do so many of you eat it with tomato sauce? That feels weird. Anyway, best sardine recipe, let me know. 133-882. More and more of you are getting behind it. The new superfood, apparently. We'll get into that next.
14: 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Keep the conversation flowing. 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
15: Checking the majors, Kwinana and Mitchell Freeway northbound, slow South Terrace to Vincent Street, Sedgwick Street to Reed Highway, Ocean Reef Road to Shenton Avenue, Mitchell and Kwinana Freeway southbound, busy Hepburn Avenue to Reed Highway, Hay Street to Millpoint Road, Canning Highway to Manning Road, Billy Drive to Anchortel Road, Graham Farmer Freeway moving well, Northbridge Tunnel moving well in both directions, Tolkien Highway busy northbound between Great Eastern Highway and Reed Highway, southbound at Welshpool Road East. I'm Ethan Quinlivan on Perth's traffic leader, 6PR.
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1: All right, I've got to admit, when this story rolled across my desk, oh boy, and it referenced sardine maxing, I was like, no way, no way. But have a bit of a look, and sardines having a moment. It's time in the sun, becoming the new superfood, apparently. In fact, you know, you look at a few things. You jump online, a lot of people pushing sardines. Look, there's probably a lot of good stuff. We're going to get to that in just a moment. But also those food tracking apps. This is an interesting one. With people logging more than double the volume. So in July, more than double the volume of the same time last year, people eating sardines. Look, they're everywhere. We're getting behind them. How good are they for us? Gemma O'Hanlon can let us know, dietitian, CEO at Food Watch. Hey, Gemma.
9: Hey, Jamie. How are you going?
1: Good. How do you eat your sardines?
9: Do you know, this is one taste I haven't quite acquired, the old sardine. I'm a bit...

0: long time in your pantry, and they're affordable. So all these sort of factors, I think contributing to this sardine maxing that we're seeing on social media.
1: Yeah, let's not say maxing. So you can get behind this one as a dietitian, Gemma. You're okay with this one going viral.
0: I am. Yes, it's much better than detox diets and all the other rubbish on TikTok.
1: True.
0: But I think they're just such a fantastic food. And I mean, the guidance on fish and seafood, 2-3 times a week we should be having fish and seafood. There's so many health benefits, linked to improved mental health, reduced risk of certain cancers, reduced risk of dementia. And even there's some links, suggesting there might be some benefits for skin health as well. So, look, I think it's absolutely fantastic that it's trending. And although I'm not a fan myself, I fully support people getting involved.
1: Yeah, so I mean, that's interesting. So seafood or fish two to three times a week. How many of us do you reckon get there?
0: Oh, very, very few.
1: Right.
0: I think for various reasons, obviously there's certain people that follow a vegetarian dietary pattern, which can be very healthy as well. And obviously they're not part of that dietary pattern. But I think fish and seafood, that's where canned really plays a big role. You know, fresh can sometimes be a little bit expensive at times. So that's where I feel like if you've got a few cans of fish in your pantry, it's so easy to make a healthy lunch with it, whether it's throwing it with some rice and some salad, in a wrap, all kinds of ways you can use them.
1: You have to be a little bit careful about if you're getting it in the can or the tin, what's in it, you know, whether it's oil, spring water, that kind of thing. Can that get you unstuck?
0: A little bit, yeah. Look, our guidance is to go towards the spring water because when we have it with, I think sardines, some of them have the tomato sauce and the like, which obviously adds a little bit of sugar and sodium in there. So I think that's something to be mindful. I wouldn't say don't eat sardines because of a bit of tomato sauce. I would just say be mindful of that, because salt can build up in our diet quite quickly. If eating a lot of highly processed foods in general and a lot of sauces and gravies. But I think generally the health benefits, outweigh a little bit of sauce or a little bit of oil. So enjoy the one that you like the most.
1: Yeah, that's it. And just be prepared to navigate it in the workplace. You know, that's the other stuff when it comes to sardines or tuna or that kind of thing. You know, there's got to be a little bit of polite rinsing.
0: That's right. I think rinsing is very important. We've all been in that workplace where you go to the kitchen and suddenly you want to head out the other direction. So absolutely, Jamie.
1: I'm just having a look out to the office and I'm trying to think who commits the most tuna or sardine related crimes in this place. I reckon we're all pretty good, to be honest. We're all pretty okay with each other.
0: Oh, that's good. And boiled eggs are always the other one, aren't they?
1: Boiled eggs. That is a good hack, I reckon, the boiled egg. So satisfying, so filling, Gemma.
0: Well, that's it. I mean, they're another protein-rich food, aren't they? It's often, a lot of people don't have time to boil their eggs, but I think they're fantastic if you do have the time, yeah.
1: Hey, really good to speak as always, Gemma. Thanks so much.
0: Thanks for having me.
1: Gemma O'Hanlon, dietitian, CEO at Food Watch. Sardine maxing. Kills me to say that, if I'm being honest. Maxing. Everything's maxing. Why? Where has that come from? I'm sounding old very quickly. Anyway, the good news is, from Gemma, keep going. Continue that sardine maxing. It is good for you. How do you eat them, though? Give me a few recipes. 133-882. Let me know the text as well. 0487-999-882. How do you navigate this one at work as well? Is there a workplace etiquette when it comes to bringing a bit of seafood in? It could be tuna with a little bit of rice or a little side salad. Maybe those little tins of salmon as well. It's easy. It's cost effective. It's healthy. How do you navigate the workplace culture side? Is there someone you want to call out who maybe is putting this stuff all together in far too public an environment at the desk, maybe where you are, with all those tuna related smells just spilling over the partition? Go on. You can call them out. 133-882. We're pretty good here, I got to admit. I was looking through the glass at all the desks, trying to think of who the person is that

0: does it. But well done, Team 6PR. Keeping it real. All right. A few of your texts coming through. I'm going to get to those. As always, if you do have a word on the street too, give me a buzz. 133-882. 13 minutes to 5.
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2: Good news, that crash Mitchell Freeway northbound at Vincent Street in West Leederville has been cleared. So too the crash Mitchell Freeway southbound before Reid Highway in Hammersley. We're still dealing with a truck breakdown Reid Highway eastbound at Great Northern Highway in Middle Swan. The left lane is blocked. Traffic is slow on approach. Allow for a safe merge. I'm Ethan Quinlivan on Perth's traffic leader, 6PR.
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0: News Perth coming up at 6 o'clock. Michael Thompson at the desk. G'day, Tomo.
5: Hey, Jamie. Rates remain on hold, but we are being warned tonight that tough times are ahead for households. We'll tell you why. We've got the latest crime stats, and at last there's some relief from the crime wave that has hit Kununurra. Columbia rocked by a powerful earthquake. See the extraordinary pictures. And the AFL has released its pricing for the 2026 final series. Dockers fans, you've got two home finals. We'll tell you what it's going to cost you. Those stories and much more coming up at 6 o'clock tonight. Just call.

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5: All right, a few sardine lovers out there. Let's go to Amanda, who's in Bayswater. Hey, Amanda.
6: How are you?
5: Doing well.
6: That's good. Yeah, we love our sardines on the weekends for just tin sardines because, as your dietitian said, they're cheap and easy and yeah. You keep them in the pantry and just stick them on some toast, and that's been a favourite since I was a little kid. My dad started us on that one. Yeah, we eat a lot of fish. You were asking if people, you know, get enough fish. We probably eat fish, fresh fish, at least 4 times a week.
5: Oh, yeah.
6: And oysters and tuna, so we're big fish eaters.
5: Why do you reckon that is, Amanda? Is it just a bit of a, you know, growing up, you had a lot of it, it's kind of passed on in your family now? What's behind it?
6: For me, it was more my partner was pescatarian, and he had this thing from his 20s about eating animals with faces, basically.
5: Yeah, fair enough.
6: So, and therefore, that's how I've moved too. When he's not around, I'll eat a steak, no worries.
5: How good is that? My wife didn't eat red meat for such a long time, and every time that she was out, there was a ribeye in the centre of my plate and not much else, if I'm being honest. Oh, that's good. Good idea, Vanda. Thank you. Appreciate that. How's that? 4 to 5 times a week. That's well done. The dietitians would be happy with you. Louis in Ellenbrook. Hey, Louis.
7: Hello, how are you going?
5: Doing well yourself?
7: Not bad, not bad.
5: You're a sardine man?
7: Yeah, don't mind them. Do like them a lot. Sardines, from the tins and anchovies.
5: Oh, yeah?
7: Both much the same, yep.
5: Yeah, how do you have them?
7: So, sardines started from my mum. She started it. Parsley chopped really fine, garlic, olive oil, just put it all together.
5: Yeah, that's
7: pretty good. Made a bowl of them.
5: Yeah,
7: me and my brothers, we used to finish it off straight away.
5: Fresh bread,
7: can't beat it.
5: I like it. You can soak up all that good stuff, all that garlicky chili oil goodness. Good on you, Louis. All right, a lot of sardine work going on out there. Good work, Perth. Jane is in South Perth. Hello, Jane.
8: Oh, hey, Jamie. I just wanted to tell you about my story. I went on a sardine diet because I've heard about sardines that have been good for you for ages. And there was this diet so much that said if you went on sardines for 30 days, you would have beautiful skin and no wrinkles and anything for the end of the at the end of 30 days. So anyway, I thought, oh, okay, I can do this because I like sardines anyway.
5: Yeah.
8: So I went to the workplace and I work with a lot of guys and I said, all right, all you guys, I'm going on this diet because my skin's going to be beautiful, but I have to eat sardines for 30 days. So they went, yeah, no problems at all. So anyway, so I ate sardines every day for lunch, you know, every day. And then by the time day 20 came around, I can't say what they said, but they went, bloody hell, how long do we have to put up with these bloody sardines for? And I went, but I look gorgeous. And they went, and they said, yes, but it bloody stinks. And I went, sorry, guys, 5 days, that's it. But it didn't do any different. I didn't look any different or feel any different, but I still enjoyed them.
5: Yeah, wow. I got a bit of feedback from the workplace.
8: Exactly.
5: Could they smell it coming out of your pores, Jane, or was it just what you're breathing?
8: Well, no, I thought that too, but no. They said, and I said, but you haven't complained all week, and they said, all month, and they said, well, that's because we bloody well never came in here. And I said, oh, well, you should have said so. And they went, no, fuck.
5: Oh, boy. Sorry. There you go. No, that's all right. That's all right, Jane. They really didn't like the sardines. There you go. Good on you. I had some direct feedback from the workplace. Did that get through to the keeper? No, I might have just missed out. There you go, Jane. We got most of the story there. Just got a little excited towards the Tail end. There you go. I did it. Good on you, Jane. 30 days. Oh, boy, 30 days of sardines. I don't reckon I could eat anything for 30 days. And that's it. Have you ever been on those diets before? How do you get through? What is the... I mean, Jane was fine. She just rocketed through, particularly to day 25. But how do you push through on those diets where it's just the one thing for that long? 133H82. What did you do it with? Let me know. You can flick a text as well. 0487 999 882. Okay. News headlines. Not too far away. I like Jane, even though she said a naughty word. I reckon she should be our caller of the week. Anyway, I'm going to come back. We've got to get into car insurance. There you go. From sardines to car insurance. How does that work? Well, you're paying too much. That's the takeaway from this. A new report that has found the significant increase on the cost side, more than double what we've seen in inflation as well. And not a lot of explaining going on from these car insurance companies as to why that's the case. That's next.
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9: Had a message from Bruce saying there's a big accident on the intersection of Great Northern Highway and Reed Highway, backing up all the way to Reston Road to Morrison. I'm Ethan Quinlivan on Perth's traffic leader, 6PR.
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5: All right, news, we're a little tight, not too far away, so I can't wait to get to your texts after 5 o'clock. They are very funny. Keep them coming today. I appreciate it. We're also going to have a chat with the Australian Securities and Investment Commission, the commissioner, in fact, Alan Kirkland, and some work that they've been doing looking at car premiums. How's this? Car insurers, the premiums have surged at twice the pace of inflation over the last 5 years. Why? Very limited explanation. Have you had any luck in bringing your rates down as well by picking up the phone, maybe threatening to walk away? Let me know. 133-882. We're going to get into that. End of Brady, not too far away either. News time.
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12: 14 degrees at 5 o'clock. Good afternoon, I'm John Nicholls. The federal government argues that global uncertainty remains the biggest risk to the Australian economy. Treasurer Jim Chalmers has welcomed the Reserve Bank's decision to keep interest rates unchanged after its August board meeting. The RBA is warning that rates could still rise unless inflation eases further. Dr. Chalmers has told Parliament inflation has been moderating, but the conflict in the Middle East has been playing havoc.
20: Now, we did already have an inflation challenge in our economy, but the conflict is making that harder. And that's why, from an economic point of view, a proper, enduring end to this war cannot come soon enough. We desperately need to see an end to this war in the Middle East.
12: WA police have launched a support system to link victims of crime to support services and safety information. The Victim Notification Service will also provide victims with immediate confirmation that their matter has been reported to police, including an incident report number and follow-up contact details. Acting Commander of State Crimes, Simone van der Sluis, has told Simon Beaumont it'll be introduced in phases.
21: Initially, the number of offences will be for victims of assault, burglary, stealing, fraud and damage offences, and will progress further along the track. So high-risk offences such as family violence will be rolled out around December.
12: An Australian first twin-engine aircraft has been added to the WA police fleet, enabling officers to better respond to emergencies in the most remote parts of the state. The Special Order Pilatus PC-24 is being leased by the state government for $23 million over the next 5 years. Police Minister Rhys Whitby says it's capable of getting to all parts of the state more quickly than any aircraft WA police have had before.
22: This aircraft represents one of the biggest gains for regional policing in years. This is about delivering highly specialised officers anywhere in the state at a moment's notice.
12: The Royal Agricultural Society of WA is monitoring the unfolding bird flu situation as the Perth Royal Show approaches. Adelaide's Royal Show this year won't have any avian exhibits as a precaution, while organisers of Melbourne's show are in discussions about its operations. The Perth Royal Show will start at the end of next month, and organisers say they're working closely with the poultry industry. An Uber driver charged over a crash in Lynwood that claimed the life of a seven-month-old has had his bail conditions changed. The 35-year-old is no longer allowed behind the wheel from 10 at night to 4 in the morning, but is still allowed to operate freight vehicles. It's alleged he'd worked for 22 hours during his fatal shift in March. The driver is yet to enter a plea and is due back in court in October. 132 people are now confirmed dead and hundreds are injured after one of Colombia's largest earthquakes in years. A state of national disaster is in place and rescue workers are continuing to search through rubble for survivors. In finance, the All Ords is up 20 at 9,444 and the dollar is worth 70.5 US cents and 12,600 rupiah.
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12: Fremantle's Irish rookie Aoife Healy has been named to make her AFLW debut when the Dockers host Port Adelaide on Sunday. 3 months after arriving in WA, she says she's settled in well.
23: It's obviously so different to home, and I just think like finding people over here that make me feel comfortable, and like the club has been so good. Just finding a space where I can just be myself and stuff is just really nice, and I just feel so at home and so comfortable here.
12: And the Dockers men's weekly injury update has Aidan Riddle, Brandon Walker, Corey Wagner and Charlie Nicholls facing fitness tests this week, with Jacob O'Meara still about a week away from coming back from an ankle injury. Perth Wildcats forward David Okwara is leaving to play in Bulgaria after three seasons on the Cats roster. Okwara was named the club's most improved player at the end of NBL 26. That's the latest news and sport.
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9: Kwinana Mitchell Freeway northbound, busy, slow, Canning Highway to Vincent Street, Sedgwick Street to Reid Highway, Ocean Reef Road to Shenton Avenue, Mitchell and Kwinana Freeway southbound, busy Hepburn Avenue to Reid Highway, Hay Street to Millpoint Road, Manning Road, Beerley Drive to Rowley Road, Graham Farmer Freeway, busy westbound from Oran Road. Northbridge Tunnel, it's slow, westbound entry, Tonkin Highway, busy northbound Row Highway between Great Eastern Highway and Reid Highway, southbound at Welshpool Road East. I'm Ethan Quinn, living on 6PR.
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12: Down to 3 overnight, mostly sunny and 19 tomorrow. The outlook around 20 on Thursday and Friday, 22 on Saturday. Right now it's 14 degrees. More news at 5.30 on Perth's 6PR.
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5: All right, I got bad news. You're getting ripped off in your car insurance. At least it looks that way. You're not getting rewarded for royalty, that I can say. There's been a new investigation from the Australian Securities and Investments Commission. We're going to speak to the commissioner in just a moment. But premiums surging at twice the pace of inflation over 5 years. Wowee. Little explanation as to why. Now, I have seen some concentration, I suppose, in that space. There's also a big merger on the cards as well when you look at RAC. A brand we have known here for a long time, and IAG as well. So that's still got some way to go. But there's some good news from ASIC too on what you can do about it. Some people having some success. Have you? If you've called up, you have any luck in getting your premiums to come back a little bit, threatening going to another mob? 133-882. Tell me. We're going to talk about that in just a moment. So many of your sardine texts coming through. We've opened a can here, haven't we? Yep. Ha-ha Jane, says Kylie. What a bloody ripper. What was the naughty word, Jamie? I only heard truck. That's funny, Kylie. It rhymes. It sure does. Jamie, I did 2 full weeks of school holidays this back in year 9 where all I ate was Dim Sims. It wasn't a diet. I just loved them as a young bloke. Wow, that'd be tough. Even good things are hard to do for a long time when it comes to food, I reckon. The monotonous nature of the whole thing. It's tough. Chantel says, Jamie, all this talk about sardines, I just popped open a can. Delicious. Good on you, Chantel. Your body will thank you for it. Jamie, is this really a thing? What that lady was saying about not eating an animal with a face. Fish don't exactly have the same face as a cow. It's still got eyes. It's still got a brain. Everything else that's in there just seems a bit weird. Anyway, I guess there's a lot of different people around. That's from Dave. Thank you. That is a thing. I have seen that, the can't eat things with a face diet. I think I pretty much go the other way. I just exclusively eat things with a face. All right, 10 past three. How's this today from the Australian Securities and Investment Commission? But nearly three quarters of car insurers failing to explain key factors that are driving up premiums. And it's the rate of that increase that is fascinating here. It's been a surge, surging at twice the pace of inflation over 5 years. Have you noticed that with your car insurance? Or is it one of those things where it's set up as a direct debit, you don't really take much notice, you get that renewal notice, you open the email, and it just keeps going, 133882. There's some good news here, though, because new findings from the Corporate Watchdog have found that one in three motorists who challenged their renewal bill won a cheaper price, and they didn't even have to change their cover. One in three, not a bad hit rate when you think about it. The average comprehensive premium jumped more than 42%. This between June 2019 and June 2024 as well. Premiums doubled the 21% rise in consumer prices, and they went up another 8% as well to July 2025. So it's getting expensive. I wonder if you've had any luck trying to navigate that. 133882, let me know. I want to have a chat to the commissioner at ASIC, Alan Kirkland. Good afternoon.
6: Good afternoon, Jamie.
5: Feels like it doesn't pay to be loyal, does it?
6: Well, no, it doesn't seem like it based on this work that we've done. I think, you know, one of the things that was really surprising about this research we've done on car insurance premiums was that lots of people don't know that they can even push back on their insurer when they get a renewal notice with a big increase. But when people do, over 30% of people say they got a reduction in the premium without having to reduce their cover in any way. So what that says is insurers are not always offering the best price when they give you a renewal notice. And it also means, to your point, that if you're one of those really long-term customers that doesn't challenge what you're offered, you're probably paying more than others.
5: Yeah, look, Alan, I'll put my hand up. I'm guilty here. I reckon with things set up, direct debits, I can be a little bit set and forget. I was reading your story today. First thing I did is went and take a look at my premium.
6: Yeah. Look, I'm one of those people that every few years I remember that I need to do this, and I'm sometimes surprised at just how much you can save. Whether you're talking about insurance or other kind of common recurring bills, it's always surprising just how much the prices have crept up when you've sort of not been paying attention and not challenging.
5: Yeah, I mean, I don't want to make a dent to productivity. I know we've got issues there generally around the country, but you almost need a half admin day a year just to be able to sort this stuff out.
6: Look, that's right. But look, I think the thing about this finding was those people who got that saving, they got that from their existing insurer.
5: Right.
6: So it wasn't like in order to get that, they had to go and shop around on the market and get a whole bunch of quotes. It can be as simple as just picking up the phone and saying, ringing your insurer and saying, look, I'm not happy with what I've been offered. What can you do for me? I'm thinking about leaving, because for some people that seems to work. So, you know, that doesn't have to take long, so long as you don't get stuck on the phone in a phone queue for too long.
5: Yeah, that's it. All right. The research is interesting. The premium increase over the last 5 years, significant, you know, twice the pace of inflation in that time. How did you feel about those results? Do you feel there's justification there?
6: Well, insurers give us a range of reasons for those increases. And in a way, in this particular review, we didn't dig into the data on whether they could justify those increases. What we're looking at is, what are they saying to their customers?
5: Yeah.
6: So we went out and got them, forced them to give us copies of a quote and renewal notices so we could see what they're explaining. And we found a real gap. So no insurers explained the key factors that were going into premium increases. Two of them gave no explanation at all. And that's important, because if people aren't getting an explanation, they're less likely to be prompted to think, that doesn't feel right, and I'm going to question it or push back or even shop around. So that's the problem. There's sort of less pressure on the insurers, and it's partly because they're just not giving customers the information they need to question what they're being offered.
5: So there's a job to be done on the why here.
6: Oh, absolutely, absolutely. I think when people are facing such significant increases, they deserve to have an explanation around what's behind them.
5: Yeah, yeah. Did you find any insurers that were better in that space than others?
6: Yeah, some were better, but none of them really gave what we would call good enough explanations of the key factors that were behind premiums. And that can be important because if they give you a sense of what are the big factors that are driving your premium, it can sometimes give you a clue as to changes you might be able to make that might bring the premium down. So, you know, to what extent does the excess that you've chosen contribute to the actual level of your premium? If they tell you that, it can help you work out, well, maybe I'd be happy with a slightly higher excess in order to have a lower premium. But they're just not giving enough of that information at the moment.
5: All right, message today, ask the question. This is probably more important right now too because, you know, we have seen a level of consolidation, I suppose, in that industry. There's ongoing talk between RAC and IAG as well. So we know that's still got potentially some way to go. There's been some objections there. But does that highlight why this is much more important to be able to take some action on this stuff, given what we've seen with competition?
6: Oh, it is important. So competition sort of has two sides to it. One side is how many players are there in the market. And so with that consolidation we're seeing, including potentially with IAG acquiring RAC and WA, that means less competition over time. But the other side of competition is what consumers do. So are we actually shopping around, putting pressure on insurers through them seeing people vote with their feet if they're unhappy with high prices? And that there's not enough of that at the moment. So we think that insurers can help to ensure that consumers are more likely to do that by giving them better information. But we're really trying to get out and say to consumers, you don't have to cop the prices that you're being offered. You've got a right to question. You've got a right to shop around. If more people do that, it will help to make the overall market more competitive.
5: Do you anticipate that we will see an increase in that on the consumer side, you know, given the cost of living crisis that many are going through? I know rates were kept on hold today, but there's been upward pressure there. Do you expect that to flow into areas like this and people be a bit more forthright, I suppose, in what they're paying and demanding a better deal?
6: We would like to see people do that, and that's why there's such a strong consumer message in this report that we're putting out today. We back that up by putting some new information on the ASIC Money Smart website, which is a free government website with lots of tips on how to negotiate through products like insurance, because it is really critical. And when people are struggling with cost of living concerns, some of the savings that you can make on insurance just through the choices you can make and through shopping around on every year or so, they're quite significant savings and they can make a big difference in your annual household budget.
5: Just finally as well, I did mention RAC, obviously a huge brand over here in Western Australia, one that a lot of us have grown up with, but that proposal with IAG as well. I know going back through the process, there's been some opposition from the ACCC. Where does that stand currently?
6: I am not up with the latest on that, unfortunately. That's very much with the ACCC. But, you know, what I do know about their process is they really look at it from the perspective of public benefit. So is there going to be a greater public benefit from allowing that merger to go ahead or would it actually undermine the benefit to the public? So we'll be watching that very closely, as I'm sure will be many RAC customers in WA.
5: Absolutely. Hey, really good to speak to you today, Alan. Appreciate it.
6: Thanks, Jamie.
5: Okay, so that new report from ASIC probably confirming what you've been seeing when your bill comes through. I just wonder if you've had some luck in taking some action. Let me know, 133 882. The text as well, 0487 999 882. It was interesting there. They found that 1 in 3 motorists who challenged that renewal bill got a cheaper price. And they didn't have to change their cover. You'd think that's the case, but I'll tell you what, not a lot of loyalty is there. Not a lot of reward, rather, for continuing on with your loyalty. I'm going to head to you on that in just a moment. Also, might touch base with Beau Pearson, weather presenter out at 10, because if it felt a little chilly this morning, you had good reason. Extra Duna territory, the coldest August morning in 9 years. Oh, boy. And you know what? We might set a new record overnight as well. Getting chilly, double doona weather. We'll get into that. 133-882 to get involved.
7: Jamie's pin to win number is
8: 5.
7: Traffic. Got something you want to say? You're in the right place. This is Perth 6PR. Give us a call on 133-882.
9: We're dealing with a police incident, Canning Highway westbound at Collins Street in South Perth. The left lane is blocked. Traffic is heavy. Proceed with caution. Truck breakdown, Reed Highway eastbound at Great Northern Highway, Middle Swan. The left lane is closed by incident response. Traffic is heavy on approach back to West Swan Road. Allow for a safe merge if you're in the area. I'm Ethan Quinlivan on Perth's Traffic Leader, 6PR.

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8: The Kimberley is calling.
7: It sure is, and you heard it as well. Congratulations on that. Lynn in Cannington first up today. Hello, Lynn.
9: Hi, Jamie. How are you going?
7: Doing all right. Now, I need a number, 1 to 40 from you. I've got to say it's filling up rather quick, so I'm crossing my fingers for you. Lynn, what do you got?
9: Yeah, they are filling up fast. I'd say 13.
7: Number 13. Sorry, Lynn,
9: no.
7: Already taken. Apologies. Let's go to Carolyn, who's in Yanjima. Hey, Carolyn.
10: Hello, how are you?
7: Doing all right. What's your number between 1 and 40?
10: I'm going to say 2.
7: Ooh. Nicely done.
10: Oh,
7: no. How good.
10: Perfect.
7: You didn't sound super confident either there, Carolyn. That was good.
10: I know. I've just missed one number, and I'm like, oh, they might lock that.
7: You're okay. You are on the standby list. Nicely done. You could be up to win the Great Kimberley Escape. Now, it's all thanks to Air North, Kingfisher Tours, the Kimberley Grand Resort. You're in with a chance to win return flights to Kununurra, 4 nights accommodation, and an unforgettable four-wheel drive safari. How good in our own backyard as well. The Great Kimberley Escape, all thanks to Air North, $259 one-way airfares to breathtaking gorges and adventures at Perth's 6PR. All right, a little chilly overnight. I'm going to take you to Beau Pearson from 10 News in just a moment, because it's the coldest night we've had in August in some time, and there could be another one on the way as well. So heater on, extra doona, all that kind of stuff. Did feel chilly this morning, didn't it? Well done to you if you still got out for a swim. Anyone still copping some ocean swims? Let me know. 133-882. Steve's in Thornley. He wants to talk insurance. Hey, Steve.
11: Hey, regarding insurance, the other thing you got to watch out, what people don't, they get conned with, is we had a situation with my in-laws where they had insurance on a second-hand car, $19,500. The insurance was $800-odd. 2 years later, they had an accident, and their insurance had gone up to $1,380. But when they actually went to get the assessment done, the insurance company had changed the assessed amount to
7: $10,500. Yeah, right.
11: So they halved, practically halved the value of the car, yet increased the insurance by about 40%.
7: What was the, was there any justification on that, where they got that value from?
11: No, and when the investigator who, you know, came out and did the thing on the car, you know, the valuation of the car, for the damage, the assessor, he turned around and he said, there's no way in the world that car should have been $10,500. That is for a car with very high kilometres and bad condition. And this car was in pristine condition and low kilometres. And the insurance company wouldn't budge, and it was just absolutely... And so people need to be careful, because it's in the fine print. You know, they don't have it. They just, a lot of people just see their insurance valuation, you know, the number, cost, and pay it.
7: Yeah,
11: especially the older people.
7: Yeah, it's just sneaky, isn't it? And it's not right. Devil's in the detail. Good on you, Steve. Yeah, got to look out for that. You're right. A lot of the time, I reckon I'm guilty of it too. I just scan down and see the number and away I go, you know, instead of looking at those kind of things. It can catch you out when you're most vulnerable. Well, I got to admit, I felt it last night. It was trackies on for me at my place. It was rather, rather chilly. In fact, our coldest August morning in some time. That kind of stuff gets Bo Pearson very excited from 10 News weather presenter. Hello, Bo.
12: Hey, Jamie, you're right, mate. It doesn't take a lot to get me excited, but this one really got my rocks going. So, yeah, our coldest August morning in 9 years, 2.5 degrees, the official low in the city centre. Really cold all around different parts of Perth as well. Some really low temperatures at parts like Pearce and Mandurah. They also had their lowest one in 10 or 11 years. So really cold. And, yeah, the good news is that we have lots of sunshine coming. The bad news is that also means clear skies. So we could have another couple of cold mornings. It could be even colder tomorrow morning. So hopefully you've got another pair of trackies ready to go.
7: Double trackies, yeah. Black ones are my favourite. Do have a little spare pair of greys. What about you, Bo? I mean, were you trackie man, extra doona? How did you get through last night?
12: Yeah, trackie man, double doona. But I also, my trackie colour coding is all out of whack, because we've got a toddler now. So, you know, our standards for what we wear has just dropped dramatically, because everything, no matter what you wear, is just covered in snot. So I'll be warm, but like we discussed the other week, I will be absolutely filthy.
7: All right, that's nice. Filthy Bo Pearson, it's back again. This thing's starting to stick. So you reckon, what about tonight? Could we break it tonight? Could we go back-to-back records?
12: Well, we could do. I mean, like, in terms of records, it's not the biggest. We did get to this sort of temperature earlier in the year. But for August, we could. We're predicted for about 3 degrees, and there's usually a degree or two leeway in those forecasted numbers. So there's every chance we could go low. And the further inland as well you look, it's going to get really low and cold as well. Frost forms from about 3 degrees and lower. Heaps of below freezing temperatures through regional WA as well. And also Bluff Knoll, we had some reports of snow earlier on today at Bluff Knoll. Again, that's how cold it is. And that's usually our number one sign for it being really bloody cold in WA, and there's another good chance again tomorrow. So, rug up, and hopefully we can get through, because there is an absolute pearler of a weekend in store after that.
7: Is there some nice sun on the way? I know we need the rain, though. It's been a bit thin, hasn't it?
12: Yes, it has. For July, it was super thin. The last week or so, we've had some really good downpours, though, which I'm sure everyone is well aware of. Don't have to tell you that. But that has been pretty good. We're tracking well above half of the August rainfall total so far for Perth. And, you know, we're, 10 or 11 days into it. So we're looking pretty good so far for this month. But, yeah, we do need it. But hopefully we can get a nice mixture of some sunshine and then maybe some showers overnight. That'll probably keep everyone happy, I think.
7: All right. Good luck with the snot, Bo. Good to have a chat. Thank you, mate.
12: Thanks, mate. Chat soon.
7: Bo Pearson, you can catch him on 10 News weather presenter and big dog guy as well. We love that around here. He's a big dog man, Bo Pearson. Anyway, we'll see. Pretty chilly overnight for August, 2.5 degrees. We'll see tonight as well. At 5:30, the latest news headlines. John Nicholls, good evening.
13: Thank you, Jamie. Good evening. The Reserve Bank believes inflation is still too high, but it's kept interest rates on hold for now. The RBA predicts unemployment could rise and productivity remains weak. Victims of crime in WA are being supported by a new notification system launched by WA Police. Automated SMS notifications will connect victims to support services and provide immediate confirmation that their matter has been reported to officers. The Federal Police and Border Force have raided Metro Petroleum stations around Australia over the alleged sale of illicit tobacco. Metro maintains it has a zero-tolerance policy against illegal cigarettes. No arrests have been made so far. Geelong has submitted its response to the AFL's questions over its handling of the concussion waiver issue. An independent legal counsel has been called in to help the AFL decide whether the Cats should be punished. 14 degrees at the moment, 3 overnight, mostly sunny and 19 tomorrow. More news at 6.
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7: Yeah, how good. Good to have you back, Endo. Good day.
15: Hey, Jamie, good on you. Thanks for having me.
7: Always. Hey, the burn and bounce. Could we see a snap election?
15: Well, look, it's very interesting. This is even a topic of conversation today. So Labour are now up to 24 percentage points ahead of Reform, who are on 22. And this is the first time Labour are ahead of Reform UK in 18 months. And look, this is all down to one man. The bounce we've seen with Andy Burnham, better communication, messages punching through, and just realising that people out there are struggling and they need relief with the cost of living. So, you know, Parliament isn't even sitting at the moment, but I think Andy Burnham will be looking at this and calculating that perhaps it could be good to go early. The next election here is not due until 2029, but you're looking at a splinter in the right. The Conservatives are nowhere. There is a feeling that we've reached peak Farage, peak Reform. And that, you know, if he was to go for an election in, say, January or February, that he would win and win handsomely. But he's a gambler. We know that much. So let's watch this space.
7: Yeah, the risk-reward. It's going to be fascinating to see how that plays out. Speaking of Burnham, telling officials to find a way to keep killers of a police officer behind bars.
15: So it looks like they have found a way, because Downing Street have just put out a statement about one particular case, PC Andrew Harper. 7 years ago, he was a police officer in my area of Oxfordshire. He actually went to my kid's school. He responded to the theft of a quad bike one night, and the thieves drove away with a rope which had got tangled around the police officer's leg. He was newly married. He'd just come back off honeymoon, and they dragged PC Andrew Harper to his death. Now, several men are in prison. Two of them are serving sentences for manslaughter. They were given 13 years. And under the rules of early release, which basically Burnham is now trying to roll back on, after you serve half your sentence, you get early release. There will be uproar if these men are allowed out after 6.5 years in prison after having dragged a police officer to his death. Statement from Downing Street in the last half hour basically saying that they are now increasingly confident Andy Burnham has found a way to exempt them from early release. And I think they need to change the law now that anyone who hurts a serving police officer or a paramedic or a firefighter does their full time.
7: Yeah, all right. Hey, Jamie Vardy on his way back to English soccer after a year in Italy.
15: Yeah, great whisper doing the rounds today. So Jamie Vardy, 10 years ago, can you believe it's 10 years since Leicester City won the EPL famously? Well, Vardy spent last year in Serie A playing for Cremonese. He did well. I think he scored about 7 goals in Serie A, a few assists as well. They got relegated and he clearly doesn't want to play in Serie B. So the whisper doing the rounds in London this morning is that West Ham United are in for Jamie Vardy at the age of 39 years. Wow. Now, West Ham, of course, will be in the Championship this coming season. But Jamie Vardy knows where the goal is. We know that much.
7: Huge. All right. Hey, good to have you back, and I'll catch you tomorrow.
15: Likewise. See you, Jay.
14: 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Keep the conversation flowing. 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
16: Still dealing with a police incident, Canning Highway westbound at Collins Street in South Perth. The left lane is blocked. Traffic heavy on approach. Proceed with caution. But good news, that truck breakdown has been cleared. Reed Highway eastbound at Great Eastern Highway, Middle Swan. Traffic remains heavy on approach back to West Swan Road. I'm Ethan Quinlivan on Perth's traffic leader, 6PR.
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7: All right, if you are a Wildflower fan, you would start to get pretty excited. All happening at Mullewa, about 450 k's north of Perth, one of the best spots for it across Western Australia. But after an unusually dry July, things might be kicking off a little earlier than usual. Natalie Hillier, keeping a close eye on it, manager of the Community Resource and Visitor Centre of Mullewa. Hey, Natalie.
26: Hey, how you doing?
7: Doing all right. How's it looking out there?
26: Oh, look, it's looking stunning out here at the moment. Beautiful colour and blooms everywhere.
7: Yeah, okay. And so, okay, we had a dry July. When would you normally kind of start seeing this? How early are we?
26: Look, it's probably only a couple of weeks. Mm. And the reason for that is we did have some summer rains and some really good rain earlier on in the year. Dry July, look, it wasn't the driest July for Mullewa. We probably only got about 30% of the rain that we would normally get in July. But good news is we have had about 7.5 mils in the last couple of days.
7: Yeah.
26: And a bit of chill, which is really good to keep things going.
7: Yeah, nice. What are you seeing out there? What's the showstopper?
26: Look, everybody wants to come for the reef flower.
7: Mm-hmm.
26: And the reef flowers that are close to Mullewa, which is just out in Pinda, they're yet to bloom. So that is something that is still yet to come in the coming weeks. There are hundreds of the plants out there on the side of the road and into the bush. They're absolutely everywhere this year. And that will look absolutely stunning when they do bloom. There are a few blooming already in a few other places like Tanna and Dalwallinu. So we do send people, you know, we keep ourselves up to date on where these things are at so that when people come in and ask us, we can direct them in the right way.
7: Yeah, look, I've never been up for the wildflowers, to be honest, Nat, but I mean, how does it work? Are they just kind of out and about? You know, can people get a bit of a read or a map of where to go check things out, or it's pretty usual and common?
26: Look, I just highly recommend going out to the local visitor centre in whatever town. They will have a map. They'll have people in there that know exactly where to find that particular orchid or that particular wildflower. So in Mullawar, we have a couple of walking trails. We usually pull out the map, we get out the highlighter and we say, look, we have found a brilliant bunch of spider orchids, you know, next to this bush with a rusty pipe sticking out when you're halfway around the walk. So the local guides, the locals in the visitor centres will be the best people to pinpoint exactly where you're going to find things. And they'll ask you, what is it you're after? If you're after orchids, we'll show you where the orchids are. If you're after fields of everlastings and pom-poms that you can wander down the path and look like you just immersed in that beautiful carpet of colour, we'll show you where to go.
7: Carpet of colour, I like that. Natalie, how far do people come from to see? I mean, who do you see kind of 1 to 3 town for this stuff?
26: Look, we see people from all over Australia. Obviously, we do. There is a lot of people from Western Australia, your travelling grey nomads, or just those out for the wildflower hunters and those that just love the season. But we get a lot of interstate travellers, Queensland, New South Wales, Victoria, coming to see the flowers. And we get international guests. So last year, I think we tracked about 5% of our visitors were international.
7: Yeah, right.
26: Including, you know, Germany, Switzerland, Singapore, China. We get Japan. We get a lot of visitors from all over.
7: Yeah, people love wildflowers.
26: Absolutely. Why wouldn't you?
7: Why wouldn't you? Yeah, it's a nice excuse as well, isn't it? You know, like it's a great spot and a good reason to jump in the car and maybe go somewhere different as well.
26: Yeah, and I think all of the small towns, they all have, you know, these extra special little perks and heritage and culture that you're not going to see without actually going in and stopping in the town and taking a look around.
7: Yeah.
26: So it's not just about wildflowers. When people come to Mullawar, we talk about, you know, we have a brilliant 100-year-old Catholic church by Monsignor Hawes that's actually a stunning piece of architecture. We have two fabulous artists within our town with galleries right in town. So there's plenty to see that's not just the wildflowers, but that said, definitely come for the wildflowers and then enjoy everything else that all the little towns have to offer while you're there.
7: All the other stuff. How long have you been there for, Natalie?

0: Yeah, for the Sunday roast. Love it. Love it. All right. Well, hey, really good to hear about it. How long's it going to be running for, do you think? I know it's starting a bit early.
1: Well, look, I think generally wildflower season is August, September. That's what we say. Yeah. And I think we'll be going well into September, especially with those wreath flowers and with all of the everlastings that are out. The only thing that will interrupt things is if we have some sort of significant heat wave come through, and only Mother Nature knows that.
0: Yeah, that's it. And how long do you have to stay there? You're 3 years in. How long do you have to stay there to be considered a local?
1: Another 27 years on me.
0: 27. All right, we'll touch base then. Hey, good on you. Good on you, Natalie. Thanks for letting us know about it. Appreciate it.
1: You're welcome.
0: Natalie Hillier there, who is the manager of the Community Resource and Visitor Centre there at Mullewa. So starting a bit early with the wildflowers, have you been up for it? Let me know. 133-H82. A lot of people get into the orchids. That is huge. But, yeah, the colour is amazing. Just having a look at a few of the photos here. A little bit of a dry July, so things kicking off a little bit earlier. People kind of getting involved far and wide on that stuff. You can flick a text to 0487 999 882. Darren Senor, wonder if you've been. I'll have to flick him a text.
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0: All right. Jamie, word on the street. I've seen about 300 people evacuated from the Bayswater Waves Aquatic Centre. I could smell burning. I could hear activation sirens. There were children and mums and dads leaving the building. It was all in an orderly fashion. That is from Rob, who is in Morley. Thank you for that. Been out that way and seen something. Let me know. So Bayswater Waves, the aquatic centre there. Rob reckons he could hear some sirens. People having to exit. Looked like they were being evacuated. What do you know? 133-882. We have touch base with DFS, listing it as a structure fire at this stage. If we get more details, we'll let you know.
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3: Quinano Mitchell Freeway, northbound slow, South Terrace to Mounts Bay Road, Hutton Street to Reed Highway, Shenton Avenue, Mitchell and Quinano Freeway busy, Hay Street to Mill Point Road, Billy Drive to Russell Road, Graham Farmer Freeway moving well. The Northbridge Tunnel is moving well in both directions. Tolkien Highway busy, northbound Roe Highway between Great Eastern Highway and Reed Highway, southbound at Welshpool Road East. Rye Highway slow southbound at Welshpool Road East. Westbound at Quinana Freeway. I'm Ethan Quinlivan on 6PR.
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7: 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How the government will use your data. And a One Nation shock in Secret Harbour. 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
2: Yeah, three numbers. 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
3: Hi, Jamie. Good to be with you. And lots on the agenda tonight. Plenty of footy, as always. Will Schofield is my co-host this evening.
2: Nice.
3: We've got Josh Fraser putting his hand up officially to coach Carlton. It would be a brave Carlton board not to give him the job, given they've won 10 of their past 12 games. We'll discuss the coaching landscape, Essendon, of course, and Carlton still to officially confirm who they are choosing. But that will happen, I reckon, in the next couple of weeks. As for the other big story that's being pushed around at the moment is the Geelong concussion waiver contract, and Jake Colajasny won't play any footy this weekend. So we'll discuss what his future is. And also, has it been unfair that he's been the centre of this? Now, that's not of his doing, but indirectly it's a story which, of course, unless he put his hand up, there would have been maybe two or three others at the club who would have faced that sort of scrutiny. So we'll discuss where that's going to land, and no one seems to know exactly where the AFL or Geelong will sit with this. The board of Geelong met yesterday, so there's a bit to play out, and I think there'll be an independent arbiter or independent inquiry, because obviously given Craig Drummond's chairmanship at the AFL means they'll need some form of independence. So, yes.
2: Do you think there will be personal repercussions for those involved that go beyond the club?
3: I don't know. I think a few things have to play out. In fact, I think we need to get the facts all out on the table. Now, my initial reaction, I think it's still probably there, is that Geelong needs to pay a price. Now, whether that's financial or otherwise, if they are found guilty, and it's hard to see that there's not some level of guilt in this. But again, without all the facts out there, but I'm just reading what, you know, Jay Clark, who's led this Juno from the Herald Sun with a lot of vigour, that will come out in the next, well, hopefully next week or two. And the bottom line is, as long as there's transparency from the AFL, which they've been accused of not being on that page more often than not, we'll hopefully get the answers required, and particularly for Jake and his future, because that's the primary concern for Geelong, as it should be. We'll find out a bit more about that in the coming days. But of course, we're heading towards Friday night football. No Thursday night football this week, Jamie.
2: Yeah,
3: so that's a bit of a bugger in terms of, you know, we love our Thursday staple night, a staple footy, but of course AFLW is getting a look at some of the more prominent spots on the TV circuit.
2: Okay.
3: So that, we're going to chat to Dan Cherney. Can you believe the Test cricket calendar is about to launch for Australia? They've got Bangladesh in Darwin on Thursday. And the bottom line is, forget this series. It's about how does this group prepare for challenges in South Africa, for India, and of course the Ashes next year. So an aging squad, only one player is under the age of 30. That is Cam Green. But there's question marks over a few players in that lineup, including Green, Jake Weatherald at the top of the order, Marnus Labuschagne batting at three, and even the Scott Bowl and Josh Hazlewood discussion. So we'll have Dan Cherney to have a chat with us. And Scully, of course, will always add some excitement and vigour and debate.
2: Yes.
3: And maybe just a little bit of humour, hopefully, along the way.
2: Oh, hopefully. Yeah, I think you're both funny. You always made me laugh on the... Yeah, you two together made me laugh.
3: Yes, I think
2: it's a strong combo.
3: I think I'm funny. My family doesn't. They don't really rate me in that. But, you know, that's...
2: I think you're funny.
3: Thank you, Jane.
2: Yeah. I always say to my wife, I'm the funniest person you know.
3: I'm definitely the funniest person in my house. And
2: then
3: it goes down my daughter, Olivia, then George, and I put my wife last. But that's only because she's responsible and does all the right things and knows what's happening.
2: You need this, the yin to the yang in the household.
3: Well, yeah, yin and yang, I can tell you now.
2: Very good, sir.
3: Thank you.
2: Looking forward to it tonight, Mark Reddings and Will Schofield Sports Today. Lots to chew over. Make sure you get involved. Bring an opinion tonight as well. 133 882, the best way to do it.
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2: All right, let's head to Bayswater. Evan at the plate tonight. G'day, Evan.
4: G'day, Jamie. How are you, mate?
2: Doing all right. Crossing my fingers for you. What are your three numbers?
4: Well, I thought we were heading into Richie territory there for a moment, but I'm going to go with 225.
2: Nicely done, Evan. You got it. I like it. We missed an opportunity there. We should have gone full Rich, shouldn't we? Full Benno.
4: Welcome back to the MCG.
2: Go a little bit more for an extra $50, Evan.
4: Oh, an extra 50?
2: No,
4: I'll do
2: it.
4: Anything for an extra 50.
2: I don't have it to give it to you. I can't pull those strings over here. Times are tight. Good on you, Ev. I appreciate it. Bit of fun. Nicely done. We missed an opportunity there with the full Benno. Nicely done. He gave us a little bit, didn't he? Nice work, Evan. Very funny. All right. Pin to Win will be back tomorrow. So be listening. Three numbers throughout the show. Give me a buzz toward the tail end. Give them back to me. And cold hard cash heading your way.
1: 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Got something you want to say? You're in the right place. 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
5: Don't forget HBF Park is in action tonight. Kickoff is at 6 p.m. but gates are open now, so traffic is heavy in the area and allow for extra time. Police incident, Canning Highway westbound at Collins Street in South Perth. The left lane is blocked. Traffic is heavy on approach. Proceed with caution. I'm Ethan Quinlivan on Perth's traffic leader, 6PR.
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2: Chantel on the text, Jamie, I absolutely love Mullewa. Such a lovely place. Fell in love with it when I first went there. Thank you, Chantel. Never been. Bit of a miss from me. Got to head there, I reckon. Anyway, get there while the wildflowers are on. Good to know about the Sunday roast special at the pub as well. How good's a Sunday roast? Just a reminder, Chris Marston will be with us for the Swan Draft pub review on Thursday at 3:30. So looking forward to finding out where Masto has been. That is it for me today. Thank you. Really, really good to be back. Enjoyed it today. Thanks for getting into it. Some interesting chats, particularly off the top, with Sam Kay, the owner out at Sidepiece Deli. Tomorrow, what are we going to do tomorrow? The long table. So we'll talk food and drink. We'll find out what's happening there. Also, who are you really? You're going to meet a children's author and illustrator who now calls Perth home. Really interesting story about how she got into the industry. Her books have won a stack of awards, and she moved out of a career really in design and is now writing kids' books that are selling out all over the place. So we'll do that tomorrow on Who Are You Really? On that, if there's someone you want to hear the life story of on Who Are You Really, drop me a text, 0487 999 882. We'll try and make that happen. All right, looking forward to that. I'll be back with you from 3:00 tomorrow. Right now, though, get into it with the boys. Pick up the phone. Skeeter and Will Schofield in the studio for Sports Today. That's next.
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22: 13 degrees at 6:00. Good evening, I'm John Nicholls. The federal opposition maintains the government is to blame for Australia's stubbornly high inflation rate. The Reserve Bank has kept its cash rate unchanged at 4.35% for its second consecutive board meeting. But Governor Michelle Bullock is warning rates may need to go up again unless inflation comes down. Shadow Treasurer Tim Wilson says Labor must take responsibility.
23: The RBA continues to call out the problems of government spending and its impact on driving demand that is increasing pressure on interest rates. And all that means is Australian households will continue to suffer the consequences.
22: A Perth woman who fled the country after a domestic violence assault has lashed out at the sentence imposed on her attacker. 33-year-old Guy Cramp has been jailed for 15 months for bashing Chloe Wright as she held their baby son. He's also been given 8 months for removing an ankle monitoring bracelet. Cramp could be out on parole in March. Security vision of the attack was made public, but it wasn't presented to the magistrate. Ms. Wright has told WA Today she plans to lobby for an appeal against the sentence. WA's Inspector of Custodial Services has welcomed significant upgrades at Roebourne Regional Prison in the Pilbara, especially the long-awaited installation of air conditioning in all cells. The inspector's report says the facility's new climate control in an area where daytime temperatures average 34 degrees has dramatically improved living conditions, staff morale and inmate behaviour. The report also highlights progress in staff training, cultural initiatives and rehabilitation programs. The police commissioner says the Air Wing's newest jet will be a game changer in servicing the largest police jurisdiction in the world. A specially made Pilatus PC-24 twin-engine jet is the first of its kind for law enforcement in Australia at a cost of $23 million over 5 years. The jet will be able to take up to 9 passengers and more than 1,000 kilos in payload in half the usual time. Col Blanche says it'll be sent to critical incidents, major investigations and natural disasters.
3: We know our community that live in the far reaches of this state deserve the capabilities that we mostly have in the Perth area. To be able to rapidly deploy those resources to anywhere in this state at any time of the day or night is the primary reason this working aircraft exists.
22: A Perth woman convicted of animal cruelty has been fined $13,000 and has been banned from owning animals for 2 years. RSPCA inspectors found two emaciated dogs at the 32-year-old's Eden Hill home earlier this year. The inspectors also found two black and white cats in poor condition. In sentencing, Magistrate Paul Lyons said it was an appalling state of malnutrition and dehydration, and the animals must have been starving. All four pets have now recovered. In finance, the All Ords is up 20 at 9,444 and the dollar is worth 70.5 US cents and 12,600 rupiah.
1: With the 6PR app, you have the power of 6PR in the palm of your hand. So add it to your phone now. Perth 6PR.
22: 3 months after arriving from Ireland, Dockers rookie Aoife Healy will make her AFLW debut in round one when Fremantle plays Port Adelaide on Sunday at their Cockburn Central headquarters. Healy says pre-season training and practice matches have allowed her to get the hang of the game.
4: It absolutely flew, and I think the girls are saying that they don't usually have as many practice games. So I just think being able to get stuck in right from the start and being able to play those games really gave me such an opportunity to like excel my skills and see what games are really like.
22: Palermo are taking on Juventus in the third and final instalment of the Calcio Italiano Football Festival in Perth. The pre-season clash is expected to be strongly contested ahead of the Italian football season, which gets underway within 2 weeks. Kick-off at Perth Rectangular Stadium was a few minutes ago. That's the latest news and sport.
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6: Taking a look at the majors, Mitchell and Kwinana Freeway northbound, busy South Terrace to Mounts Bay Road, Reed Highway, Shenton Avenue. Mitchell and Kwinana Freeway southbound, busy Hay Street to Mill Point Road. Grahamfelmer Freeway moving well. Northbridge Tunnel moving well in both directions. Tonkin Highway traffic flowing well. So too is Roe Highway. I'm Ethan Quinlivan on Perth's Traffic Leader, 6PR.
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4: Down to 3 overnight, mostly sunny and 19 tomorrow. The outlook around 20 on Thursday and Friday, 22 on Saturday, 25 on Sunday, showers and 21 on Monday, and another shower or two on Tuesday with a top of 19. Right now it's 12 degrees. More news at 7 on Perth's 6pr.

0: Welcome to a Tuesday night edition of Sports Today, 7 after 6. Thank you to Jamie Burnett, the team at Drive, and we are here talking sport until 8 o'clock tonight. Thank you to Adam Papalia for stepping in last night, doing an admirable job. Plenty of SMSs praising his performance.
1: And admirable.
0: Admirable job. He's a very polished performer.
1: Better than that, wasn't it?
0: I didn't hear it, but I know it was admirable because that's what you associate with Paps.
1: Were you sick, were you?
0: I was at other engagements. Thank you, Will Schofield, my co-host tonight, as we roll through a big show. We're going to cross to HBF Park, believe it or not. Nadia Scurria, who's just tracking the football players around town, just watching and loving the round ball game. Juventus versus Palermo tonight. That match is about to begin. We do have, by the way, a caller of the night. Two tickets to meet and greet, if you're a Dockers fan particularly. Justin Longmuir, Murphy Reed and Andrew Brayshaw. Includes all-you-can-eat buffet plus $50 to spend at the bar. It's happening this Saturday at Ambrose Estate, part of the Wembley Golf Course. So call in, and thanks to Mouse Promotions, you could win yourself a couple of tickets, or head to www.ambroseestate.com.au for tickets. So caller of the night, get involved. We've got the Jake Collard-Jasny situation at Geelong. We'll touch base with what the next step for his career is. He's not playing this weekend, either AFL or VFL. Josh Fraser's put his hand up for the Carlton job. The Dockers selection decision ahead of Friday night footy against the Crows. And the West Coast Eagles, so many players coming out of contract, have won four games. I need to know from this man what has been and what is a pass mark for them in season 26. Will Schofield, welcome officially to you.
2: Skeeter, great to be with you. I tell you what, you've turned it right up with caller of the night. That's a good prize. If there's ever been a better night to call, I don't think there has been, for Opinion Tuesday. Get on the phones right now, 133-882. Take the show where you'd like to take it. It doesn't have to be in AFL land. I know we stick with that a fair bit for this first hour, but we're happy to talk all sports, Skeeter, and Opinion Tuesday, of course. A great prize on the line, Skeeter.
0: Yeah, plenty to discuss, particularly more so on the East Coast at the moment with the Geelong board meeting yesterday, the Jake Collard-Jasny issue, which is still lingering. We've got Josh Fraser. No surprise he is in the running and hot favourite to win the Carlton job, despite even what I heard on the weekend from the likes of Brendan Favola, who said that Corey Enright is across the line, done deal. I would suggest, given the evidence of 10 wins and 2 losses from the last 12 matches, that it would be almost remiss if the board didn't appoint Josh Fraser in the upcoming week or two.
2: Yeah, it's a really interesting one, isn't it? Because they will know what sort of coach he is. And I'm sure, I'm sure they didn't expect him to go 10-2 like he has. Like, even the couple of losses they've had, one of them you can just write off altogether. It was that shocking weather game. And then they got done by Collingwood, I think, in the other game. Like, you know, to have that sort of result, I think it's a, you know, bloody good one for the club. But they've definitely got David Teague fears. It wasn't to the same level, but he came in, it was almost the same, rode the wave of emotion. Well, he's won the playing group. They're all in on Teague, and then it kind of went to shit, basically. David, look, yeah, and Teague was my backline coach at West Coast for a number of years and a really good coach at that as well. But I think there is in the background, well, yeah, clearly he's a good coach. Clearly he's got the group, but we don't want to pass up on someone who could be better. Or maybe Corey Enright's better. Maybe Jamie Graham is better. We don't know that either.
0: Problem is if it isn't Josh Fraser and Carlton start next season 1-5 or 2-4, the Carlton fan base, football supporters, they will jump on the
2: But what if coach. It is Josh Fraser and they start 1-5?
0: Well, that
2: you're stuffed either way.
0: Well, you'd rather go with the bloke that's done the job this year, I think, but with a fan base.
2: Wouldn't the coverage be exactly the same though, Skeet? If they start at 1-5 and say they didn't go with Fraser, it's like, why didn't we get Fraser? They start 1-5 with Fraser. Why didn't we go with someone else? We got sucked in again.
0: No, because the evidence hasn't been just over 4 or 5 weeks. This has been over 3 months. So on that basis, I think that's a big enough time frame to make a decision. And Scully, off the back of that, you think of Cody Walker as a young player coming in as a high end draftee. They've cleared up salary cap space with saying goodbye to Jack Silvani, Tom DeConing. So they're in a pretty good spot. Suddenly, after 3 months ago, you and others call them a basket case.
2: Who, Carlton?
0: Absolutely you did.
2: Yeah, well, they were until they got rid of Ossie. See you later, Ossie. The Geelong situation, like, just on Opinion Tuesday, is that evolved today? I did see that Jake Collard-Jasny, I've got to be honest, I'd love a player with an easier name to say to speak about this issue, but he won't be available for selection in VFL and AFL this weekend.
0: That's a statement that's been put out. I'm not sure of the exact reason behind that. Well, now, whether he's going through some, given the public nature of his story, whether there's...
2: Oh, please. Oh, spare me.
0: You don't think he's struggling with...
2: Oh, with what? With what, attention?
0: Which, you don't think that's possible?
2: Well, it's not, how's it negative to him? What's he done wrong? He hasn't done anything wrong. No, I don't think that would be the case. What could be the case, Skeeter? Geelong, sign him on whatever deal. Sign the waiver. Okay, we're happy for you to play. Now the waiver's gone, Geelong now think, well, if you do injure your head and you can sue us, we don't want to play you. Like, that could be a situation that's happening right now, Skeet. So apparently they had to hand deliver this to CEO of the AFL, Andrew Dillon, directly to him by close of business today. So that should have been on his desk a couple of hours ago, but we still haven't got an update with where that sits. So I think overall, and I haven't really had a chance to speak much on it, Geelong's clearly broken the rules. They've done it deliberately. They, not lodging a contract or a waiver, which is a contract, with the AFL and the AFLPA, no, it shows that they're trying to do it under the table. They're trying to keep it out of the public knowledge, and they'll hide behind, well, it's a complex issue and there's lots of details that people don't understand. Well, I'd really like for us to know the details. I'd really like a real open book on this one and go, well, what happened? Because as far as I can see, Geelong have hidden a contract, knew they did the wrong thing, finally found out, someone found out about it. Now they're backtracking, and I think they should be punished severely, Skeeter.
0: 133-882 or 0487-999-882. Got some news on Alex Pearce from the Fremantle Dockers, which will drop in just a few seconds. But let's go to the phones. Gary's in Scarborough to kick us off. Hi, Gary.
3: Yeah, hey, guys. On Opinion Tuesday, who do you think's got the points, Uze or Mick Walter, since they were both going for both the Richmond job and the West Coast job, considering Uze sort of had it on top of Mick Walter? How do you see that's gone? And do you think Mick Walter really is going to have to lift next year?
2: Gary, can I ask what your opinion is first and then I'll give you mine? Who do you think?
3: I think the injuries to Richmond and Uze sort of having the head-to-head against West Coast has got, I think he's got the money with the big win over in Perth and then obviously the win, the two wins in Melbourne.
2: Yeah, it's an interesting one, isn't it? Because I agree with you that the list he's had to deal with has been injury depleted and they've gone proper first round draft picks out their nose. They've traded a bunch of players away and he's really got that youth focus. I've been really impressed with the couple of times I've spoken to him directly. He seems like a very charismatic, a personable person. Some coaches don't for what it's worth, Skeeter. Like some coaches don't come across that way, but he does. I think Andrew McWalter has walked in a situation in similar vein, not because of injury, but because of the list he's inherited. Like, it's a really, I think, a really skinny list. It's not one with depth at all.
0: So tomorrow, if I was to hypothetically ask you, which club would you like to coach in the next 3 years? West Coast or Richmond? Who are you taking?
2: West Coast higher-end young talent, and you'd have to get to work big time on the middle part of the list, but... Yeah, I'd be coaching West Coast with hope of a quicker bounce back because of the high-end talent. If you can add some more players around Reed, Dersma, Shanahan as the real youth types, Jimby, you know, there's a few more in there. I reckon that's just higher levels than Lawler, for instance. Like, I think Reed and Dersma are both above Lawler at this stage.
0: And the discussion Uze and McWalter, I think you have to even throw in the Stephen King element into the equation, given that he was in the mix to coach the West Coast Eagles as well.
2: You love Stephen King. Just say it.
0: No, Melbourne supporters love Stephen King, as they should.
2: You rightfully should. He's a very good coach.
0: He's proven first year that he has managed to turn that list around with the loss of some high-profile players and done it with aplomb.
2: Skeet, this wouldn't surprise you, but I did a Brendan Favola last year, I don't know, 2 years ago, and said Stephen King had the job. I was fairly sure he did, and then... Remember they had the heart issue and there was sort of messages going up on socials and it was sort of strange. No, well, yeah, it was just a bit weird how that all turned out. But Andrew McWalter ended up getting the job and Stephen King a good coach as well.
0: And by the way, we're about to talk some waffle with Peter from Victor, but there is a waffle tribunal hearing tonight, which should be underway now. Jared Schofield, the coach of Subiaco, reported for using abusive or insulting or threatening language towards the umpires post the match between Subiaco and the West Coast Eagles.
2: Jeez, I'm glad I didn't read that news article. Schofield abuses umpires. I would have been thinking, yes, I did.
0: Well, no, this is a different Schofield, and he's appearing before the WAFL tribunal as we speak.
2: Defending himself.
0: Well, I would assume that he'd be pleading not guilty, but the umpires will have their version of events, and we'll find out after the judiciary decides his fate.
2: I didn't give an answer to Gary.
0: What was the answer?
2: McWalter. I think McWalter has the edge over Uzay, even though head-to-head Richmond have done it. It doesn't make it, I don't think, honestly, I think West Coast have a game plan I can see. I think they've improved this year. I think they've become more competitive. I think they've ticked a fair few boxes and, some of those haven't been wins and the inconsistency's been disappointment, but, yeah, I would back their game plan with another year in the system under McWalter better than Uzay's. I'm not sure if I love theirs as much.
0: 133-882. I mentioned Peter from Bicton to talk some waffle. Hi, Pete, fire away.
4: Oh, hi, Mark. Yeah, thanks for taking my call. I was reading in the West Australian on Saturday that AFL aligned teams that, you know, play waffle like Peel and West Coast. If they say they make the grand final, they'll be allowed to play seven. They'll be allowed to play 17 AFL players. I know that's the rules, but say East Perth are playing off in the grand final, it's to me, it's just not fair. You know, it'll just be a one horse race. I follow East Fremantle, and we played Peel a month or so ago, and they had 15 AFL players, and it was all over at half time. So I just wanted to know what your take is on that.
0: Now, my understanding, Peter, is that it's 12 players in the finals. It has gone up to, I think, 14-15 range during the home and away season. And bear in mind, this season could be really interesting, Pete and Scully, because of the possibility of Fremantle, if they win their qualifying final, they win their preliminary final, that they'll hold over potentially, given that they'll play a prelim final on a Friday or the Saturday in Perth, most likely. That will then translate into them travelling to Melbourne on the Thursday. Will they hold over more players than ordinarily would be the case? So at this stage, to my knowledge, it's 12 in the finals. I will stand corrected. I'll do the double check on that, but it's a couple more during the home and away season, Scully. Bottom line is, do you think that setup is fair for the competition?
2: Yeah, I mean, I think I'm a good person to answer this because I've just been involved at Peel when we had like two players down there. I was one of them and Brad Ebert played one game and that was about it. Matt Rosa was down there. This is 2007.
0: Was this when the players were spread eagle around the competition?
2: Yeah, we got an interstate draft. You got drafted and any interstate player would then go into a waffle draft. And so I got attributed to Peel. I've played for East Perth under an alignment there with West Coast. I've played for West Coast standalone. I've played for Peel as an actual Peel player. I've kind of done everything involved. Oh, I think it is pretty fair. Like if it was so unfair, Peel would be in the grand final and win the premiership every year, wouldn't they?
0: I think when their AFL side, as in the Dockers, are healthy, it does translate into...
2: But that's like saying when South Freo are healthy, they're going to win they absolutely smoked the waffle last year. So They had a healthy list, they had a motivated team, and they went on and won it. Like, it's the same every year.
0: I'm not sure it is. But
2: why not? Because they've had the same alignment.
0: I'm talking with regards to you saying comparing South Fremantle. If Peel Thunder, for instance, are the beneficiaries, which they are, of the Dockers having a healthy list, it means they can play 12 or 14, whatever it is, during the finals or the home and away season, AFL-listed players, which, given their training and skill level, is obviously, by and large, a higher standard than what waffle players are.
2: So what's the question? What is it unfair that they've got a healthy list?
0: No, it's just the number of players that Peter was asking.
2: Yeah,
0: so is that fair? Now,
2: so my answer is, if it was so unfair, they would be in the grand final and win the premiership every year, which they don't. So
0: no,
2: it's
0: because,
2: not unfair.
0: Because the Dockers obviously at times have 10 injury. No, do you not agree?
2: Well, you're not listening to me. You're going to just repeat yourself. Go for it.
0: My point is that you can't just say every year that's the case because the Dockers might have 10 injuries next year and therefore that affects their waffle team.
2: But that's like saying South Freo might have injuries or East Freo or East Perth might have injuries which they've had this year. So injuries can't be fairness or unfair. It's just the way that it goes. That's what footy is. That's the system that's set up.
0: Kim's in Oakford. Hello, Kim.
2: G'day, Kim.
5: Yeah, g'day, boys. No law today. I think something more exciting at cricket and with the test match coming up on Thursday.
0: Yep.
5: My opinion Thursday is I think that for a long time, I think spin is going to be Australia's Achilles heel. So I don't have much of a data set to back that up with only two tests, but the Darwin pitch kind of starts off like Brisbane. And then by day four, it's pretty much like Mumbai in the two tests before. So McGill, but in the two tests, there were 10 wickets by spinners in the fourth innings. McGill took five in 2003 and Warne took five in 2004. And then Bangladesh are bringing two quality spinners. They've got the left-arm orthodox and the off-spinner, Mehendi and Tajul, which have over 400 wickets at 30. So that's pretty much the same as Nathan Lyon. And there's a very right-handed heavy Aussie order who have been deprived of quality spinners in Red Bull cricket because England didn't play a genuine spinner in the Ashes series. And they've picked Webster and Green as the pace options. So with Lyon as the one specialist, I don't think Marnus's leggies and Travis Head's off spin are going to really cut it. So yeah. I think we might see Murphy or Riccioli pick in the second test.
0: Yeah, thank you for that call. Kim. I would say, Kim, that at the end of the day, Bo Webster is and was used in the Sydney Test match to give that spin option, given they didn't play Todd Murphy. Look, Bangladesh made 54 against an Australian A side recently. I know tour match form isn't the be-all and end-all, goodness but me. End of the day, I'm not sure the spin element's going to be an issue against Bangladesh. But I think Kim's alluding maybe more to obviously going to India, and that's where Corey Roccacioli, who took 6 wickets for Australia A in that tour match, surely comes into calculations, a young West Aussie who's playing some pretty good cricket.
2: So where are we playing? Darwin?
0: Darwin and Mackay, yes.
2: So blockbusters.
0: By the way, we're talking to Dan
2: Australia,
0: Chuny.
2: Bangladesh.
0: Here we go.
2: Darwin.
0: Scully just complete.
2: And then onto the huge crowd at Mackay.
0: So this is you at 6:07. Doesn't matter if it's footy, any sport, give us a call. And then Kim rings up and you just basically put the microphone down, throw the headset away. Don't want a bar of it. I'm just saying, I'm answering his question.
2: I'm not sledging Kim. I'm just sledging.
0: You're sledging the sport of cricket.
2: I'm sledging the fixturing. Yes, I am, actually.
0: And you've asked for people to call about other sports. Someone does, and now you're just going, nah, disregard it.
2: It's Opinion Tuesday. I can give my opinion.
0: And I'm just telling you that you've asked for callers to give different opinions on sport, and as soon as it's cricket, you've just turned your nose up. That's very arrogant.
2: That's your call.
0: 133-882 or 0487-999. Now, Robin from Wembley Downs. In fact, we're going to take a break, don't we? Have we taken a break yet? I've just been immersed in looking at Scully. It is 6:24. Thank you, Richie. This is Sports Today.
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7: Good news, that police incident has been cleared on Canning Highway westbound at Collins Street in South Perth. Traffic is flowing in the area. Don't forget, tonight at HBF Park, we've got a soccer match. Kicked off at 6pm, actually. So traffic is heavy in the area. Allow for extra travel time if you are in the area. I'm Ethan Quinlivan. I'm Perth's traffic leader, 6pr.
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0: Welcome back to the show. 11 degrees in town. Bit of sunshine tomorrow. And so too on Thursday, Friday and Saturday. 25 degrees by Sunday. Ethan's giggling like a 3-year-old in the corner, and Scully, who is just a bit upset that there's been a report in the Waffle on a coach who...
2: I didn't say I was upset. I said, what did he say? You told me around about what he said. And I said, were they that? And you said, I don't know. What are we meant to do? Just look away from it. I just thought, if what he said is what he said, I don't know if that's going to hurt anybody. I don't think that's going to really move the needle too far.
0: Okay, that's fine. Well, I hope it doesn't happen in the PSA when you're coaching, but that's...
2: Well, that's what I said. If I saw the title, Schofield reported for abusing umpires, I wouldn't be surprised.
0: Have you done that in the PSA?
2: Oh, goodness me.
0: Just checking. Robin's in Wembley Downs. Hello, Robin. Yes. Want to talk some waffle? Fire away. Thanks for your patience.
2: Hi, Robin.
16: Yeah, g'day, guys. Yeah, look, Will, I'm a Claremont supporter, right? And I don't really care much about the AFL. I only care about Claremont. So I wanted to bring this conversation in from two points of view.
0: Yeah.
16: One from a basic Waffle supporter's point of view. Now, if you're a Waffle supporter like the bloke from East Fremantle was and me, et cetera, and Swans supporters, when you go to play Peel and when you go to play the West Coast Eagles, basically, you know that you're up against an AFL team. You know, at the end of the day, you might disagree, but we've got Callum England, we had Jai Bolton, we've got Barley Rogers, none of them picked up by an AFL team, and they're the cream of the Waffle players. These are Sandover medalists, and they're not even picked up by the Eagles or the Dockers. So you'd have to be blind to not see the brute strength that a Peel player, AFL-listed Peel player, has got. They are a step above a Waffle player. So from a supporter's point of view, it really gives you the shits, to be honest, because you just know you're really, really going to fight it hard. But when they were sprinkled through the competition with two or three in each team, it felt fair. So I'm with the guy from East Fremantle. I just don't think it's fair. And we've been beaten this year by Peel. We've been beaten twice by Peel. We've been beaten by the West Coast Eagles because these guys are playing a better, tougher, strong. I mean, Will, our guys go to work during the week or study and then come and train three or four nights a week. What's an AFL-listed player do? He probably trains every day of the bloody week.
2: You sit second on the ladder. What's the issue, Robin?
16: Well, because we're better than the others that are down the track. We're playing West Coast Eagles in the last game of the year, and I reckon we'll lose because they are very, very good players, and they play well as a team. So I don't believe having aligned teams like this is working for the Waffle. I think they need to be sprinkled through the competition, or they need to be a genuine AFL reserves team and go over and play the likes of Essendon or whatever in a reserves competition. It's not fair on the... I mean, our guys are really... I see the brute strength of it. Will. I mean, you've played for them. These guys that play for Peel, you grab them, they just shrug you off. They're so strong, they shrug off the tackles. They are a step above a Waffle player, and it's not fair on the supporters. We hate it. And, of course, a Peel supporter said to you, don't give a flying rat's ass. We're going to win another premiership. We're tough. Yeah. You know, but from our point of view, it feels skewed. It doesn't feel fair.
2: Hey, thank you, Robin. Robin, just last question from me. When were you last in a grand final? When did Claremont last play in a grand final?
16: We last won a grand final in 2012. Mm. We were in a grand final against West Perth, I agree. And we lost to South Fremantle as well, I agree. But these teams have got better. And none of us can beat a Peel team. On their day, Peel are just too strong.
2: Are they undefeated this year?
0: They've won 12 in a row. So bottom line is, at the moment, I saw them on Saturday, Scully. They're the best team in the competition.
2: Yeah, I know. And this has just happened because they're on top of the ladder this year.
0: I'm not going into the same territory Robin is, but this reminds me of the argument when Peel in, I think, 15, 16, you'll remember that, when they were dominant and they played Subiaco, who were so well drilled by Jared Schofield, and they simply couldn't go toe-to-toe with them. So it's an interesting discussion, and it's one that will continue to be raised when either the West Coast Eagles, one day they might be in a dominant position like Peel Thunder, or Peel continue to be the benchmark of the competition.
2: You know when Subi went, like this is sort of, I think, mid-2000s, and they're just dominating. They're in every grand final, and they won a bunch of them in a row. You know, I think Jared Schofield was the coach at the time.
0: Well, Jared Schofield he has been. Peter German, and there's Jared Schofield, who've been the two dominant coaches this century.
2: There was that period of time where Subiaco were basically unbeatable in the waffle. What, was that unfair? Like, I understand the argument around the AFL. I do. Because I've done every side of it. And Robin, for what it's worth, I agree with your points around I think the league looks better with them distributed across multiple clubs. I don't really buy into the alignment clubs and the standalone clubs, especially when they're coming up against waffle sides. I actually agree with you, Robin, with your opinion, but I don't think it's this level of unfairness that you're portraying, because nothing's changed over the last 10 years. And if Peel had won 10 premierships in a row, that's unfair, clearly. But they haven't. There's a way to beat them. They're a football team. Yeah, they've got players, and they've got young players, and they've got players that are training all the time. But they're not undefeated, and they're not unbeatable, and they haven't won every premiership in a row. And so I don't think it's unfair. But I do actually agree with Robin that having these sides in the competition isn't the best way. The best way is to have all the AFL players distributed across all the waffle clubs, and everyone gets a fair go at it. And I don't buy into the AFL teams saying, well, we need to have our players playing the same way in the waffle that we do in the AFL. I don't really subscribe to that either, Skeeter.
0: Heaps of calls coming through, lots of SMSs as well about the subject that Robin and others have brought up about the WAFL. It's 26-7. Mark Reddings and Will Schofield here on a Tuesday night. Thanks for your company on 6PR Sports Today.
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7: Kwinana Mitchell Freeway northbound, slow Mill Point Road to Mounts Bay Road, Reed Highway, Mitchell and Kwinana Freeway, busy Hay Street to Mill Point Road, Graham Farmer Freeway is moving well, Northbridge Tunnel, it's moving well in both directions, Tonkin Highway is flowing nicely, Roe Highway moving well in the CBD and Metro areas. There are no major delays. A reminder, it'll be busy around HBF Park a little bit later tonight, as we've got the soccer match on in Perth. I'm Ethan Quinlivan on 6PR.
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14: 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Could a mullet with tightly tapered sides reduce wind resistance, allowing for faster acceleration off the mark? 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
0: Welcome back to Sports Today. Will Schofield defending coaches abusing umpires. I'm just trying to put some balance into this. Some SMSs before we keep rolling on. And go the mighty Peel, says Simon. Melanie says, Robin, who barracks for Claremont, should in fact feel very privileged. Not many can say they've been beaten by the Eagles this year and maybe twice. Bobby says, stop whinging, Robin. Another one says, the fact is that Perth, which is all Skeeter and I care about, is like the rest of the competition, not going to get within cooey of Peel. And that's the problem, says Jim. They're pretty good on Saturday, Perth, but not up to that level. Ben. Scully, you should listen a bit more, mate, and stop being so adamant when your arguments lack logic or sense. Mark is right. Given South Freo can't draw upon a healthy AFL standard list versus Peel, who can draw upon a healthy AFL standard list. It's not that hard, mate, says Ben.
2: Thanks, Ben.
0: Thank you, Ben. We'll shift the conversation to an AFL controversy now. Peter from High Wycombe. Hello, Pete. Welcome to the show.
24: Hi, gents. How are you going?
0: Good.
24: One of the main things I was just listening to, you know, what's been going on in the last two conversations, and I think that the fact that the teams that the AFL teams players go to should be just distributed evenly. I don't reckon it should be going to one team or another team. I think it should be distributed evenly, and therefore it could become more even as far as going out to different aspects of how they play, how they go, and how the teams survive or become.
0: Yeah.
24: I just think it's a bit over the top that it's just two or three teams that are getting the best of the players. I know they want to get the players together and keep them, you know, training in their own means and ways, but I think it should be spread about a bit.
2: Yeah, I actually agree with you, Pete. So,
0: okay, what's the advantage on the system that Pete's calling for opposed to give us the pros and cons? Well, you've seen it.
2: Well, what used to happen was players that were from Western Australia would stay with their own waffle clubs. So you get the advantage of playing with, guys you've grown up with and, you know, the connection element as well. And then guys from interstate would then be allocated through a snake draft where, you know, the bottom of the ladder would get first pick in the draft and so on. My benefit was I got to play with men in a system that wasn't West Coast, but it was certainly with men. Like I was coached by Muddy Waterman, which was a help, but the Peel Thunder team was a group of men that I'd never done before. I was 17 years old when I got drafted. So I didn't care if I was playing for Peel, East Perth, West Perth, Perth, whatever it was.
0: Are you concerned about say Andrew McCulter and Justin Longmuir, if they're trying to implement, styles, any setting of standards, do you don't think that's a factor?
2: They would say that. Mm. I don't think that's much of a factor. I think you can learn a way of playing. And in fact, you've got opportunities to be the best player on the ground for a waffle side if you go to a poor side. So Peel were down the bottom of the ladder and I used to be able to get best on groundscape, but I go and play on the AFL side and that doesn't happen very often. So my confidence was up as well. Whereas if you go and do that, what's happening now, you're probably just a role player even in the waffle when you do it.
0: Thanks for your call. Let's head to Steve in Woodlands. Wants to talk about, a subject matter that will feature in Foreman's Four a little later in the program. Steve, welcome to the show.
25: Good evening, gentlemen. Yeah, being an ex
1: Waffle player, I totally agree with your comments that you've made about the Waffle, but that gentleman, they're sitting second on the ladder. Some things don't change in life, do they? Claremont always wins. Anyway, I want to talk about Slater versus Jack Robbo. So it's the GOAT versus the next master coming through. That will be one of the most entertaining things you'll ever see in what is arguably crazy Chopu. Today was amazing to see a man 54 years of age pulling into 10-foot barrels, didn't even grab the rail, and just stood bolt upright. I just looked at it and went, as a gentleman who is now in his 60s and a former surfer, I just thought it was quite amazing. And now we've got our WA future world champion

0: poor age. And that is extraordinary.
1: And you know what? I could not. Some of the waves that he surfs, I've never been a surfer. I'd rather stand in the nets and face Jofra Archer, which would still kill me, but then jump on a wave that these superstars do.
0: I've got no interest in getting in a barrel like that. So, yeah, it's a pretty amazing spectacle as well. Like, given his age and what he's done in the sport, though, like I'd almost have him number one in any sport ever. like, in terms of the best to ever do it. Like, we're talking Jordan and Tiger Woods.
1: You've opened up a whole can of worms now.
0: Kelly Slater's, I think, almost won the most world titles in his given sport. Like, Federer, he was overtaken.
1: But there's arguments in
0: Kelly Slater's right up there.
1: He's up there. Oh, no question about that. He's up there. It's an argument that you can, it's apples and oranges, although, with the athletes we're talking about. But really good call, Steve. Thanks for your contribution. You're in the running for our caller of the day, which, by the way, gives you a chance to go and meet Freo favourites Justin Longmuir, Murphy Reid, Andy Brayshaw. Plus, includes all-you-can-eat buffet, $50 to spend at the bar as well. It's happening this Saturday at Ambrose Estate, part of the Wembley Golf Course. Thanks to Mouse Promotions, you could win yourself a couple of tickets. Speaking of Mouse, he is on the line.
0: Mousy.
1: He's been patient. Someone said he's running for the next president of FIFA. Is that you, Mark Foreman, who's put that on there? Hello, Mouse.
2: No, I'm not doing that. But just before I touch on Geelong, all the reserves, all the waffle talk will be obsolete in 2028, when the full AFL reserves competition happens, when Tasmania come in. And not only that, the West Coast Eagles reserve side, they're actually equal third at the moment. They're 6-some percentage, but they're equal third. Now, when they get a few players back after two more weeks when the AFL finishes, it could be an Eagles and Dockers reserves waffle grand final this year.
1: Now, they're going to make the finals first, Mouse.
2: Yeah, well, they'll win the last two games. Now, Geelong.
1: They're playing Peel this week.
2: Now, with Geelong, Andrew Dillon, he had no idea about the waiver situation, right? But he can actually fix it like he's trying to now. Now, but there's one bloke who's now working in the AFL who actually did the contracts for Chris Scott, Bailey Smith, Dangerfield, the full for Jeremy Cameron, and also Colin Dagenham, right? He knew everything. That was his job. He was COO of Geelong. He did all the contracts. He is now the financial man of the AFL, so he would have had a knowledge of what was going on. So maybe they should be inquiring to him of exactly what he knew.
1: Thank you, Mouse. Yeah, the Geelong discussion, there's so many unverified sources and speculation. We'll just have to wait until the inquiry is delivered, and I think it'll be an independent investigation given the connection between the chairman and his former club, Geelong. Thank you, Mouse, for that, and thanks for the caller of the night prize, which you are ineligible for. MJ, g'day, lads. Unpopular opinion, I love Vossie, most do. Some commentators a little too much, but think he could watch and learn from the Akamanis journey, ? And do you think B. Cox should have played waffle after 2 weeks out? Love your work. Just a quick line. Brendan Cox, I mean, Alex Pearce was rested. You had to understand the rationale behind that.
0: You haven't given us the Alex Pearce update on news.
1: Oh, so in a sense,
0: we got derailed
1: by your sort of waffle stance, which caused the ire of Robin and co.
0: Derailed. I was just taken where the audience takes us, Mark.
1: Alex Pearce. So John Ralph, the Herald Sun, has said, essentially he's told the Dockers he is not interested in Tasmania's interest in becoming their first captain and is keen to extend his contract next season.
0: I could go and get a quote from him at the start of this year.
1: I know.
0: Which was identical. So Ralph is a bit slow to the party here, Ralph.
1: You know what? I'm giving him accreditation because I think he said that all along, but nonetheless, that is, I thought I'd put that on the record instead of just blurting it out there. We'll take a break. More to come. 133-882 or 0487-999-882. Will Schofield is here for the Craigie Tavern on a Tuesday. There's lots of taverns. There's a Boab tomorrow night, the Craigie tonight with Scoey tonight. It's a Craigie Tavern, 12 to 7.
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4: Kwinana and Mitchell Freeway northbound, slow Mill Point Road to Mounts Bay Road, Reed Highway. Kwinana and Mitchell Freeway southbound, busy Hay Street to Mill Point Road. Other than that, it's looking pretty good. Graham Farmer Freeway is moving well, so too is the Northbridge Tunnel. Likewise with Tonkin Highway and Roe Highway is flowing nicely. And in the CBD metro areas, there are no major delays. I'm Ethan Quinlivan on Perth's traffic leader, 6PR.
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1: Welcome back to the show. SMS just blowing up at the moment. Scully quite rightfully putting Kelly Slater near the top or at the top of the greatest sports persons or athletes of all time.
6: Yes.
1: Text message, which is a fair argument, talking greatest sports people. Heather Mackay, female Australian squash player, undefeated for 19 years from 1962 to 1981 and lost only two matches in her whole career. That is a...
6: Did you get to any of her games?
1: I was born in 1970, so no,
6: you
1: I was only 11.
6: Missed the 60s.
1: But Harvey,
6: you really got to her in the 80s. She was going for 19 years.
1: I was only 11, Scully, but that's okay. Thank you for being ageist as you always are on Sports Today. Dino, who is, I reckon, my age from Como, and I think I might have got the same year as Dino, and we did Mass 4 together. Hello, Dino.
7: Hi, Dino.
8: G'day, guys. Hey, thanks for getting me home safely, mate, after a great game of golf today at Wanneroo. So, mate, what I wanted to say is that I went to go watch three events like the Culture di Italia, the Derby, and Juventus, and Inter Milan, yes. And also the AFL on Sunday. I reckon that the tourism minister must have put mayo on the attendances for the Saturday night game, because there was no way that was 50,000 compared to like watching the Eagles that had 47, which almost looked like 57,000 out there. You know, it just doesn't seem right. And considering that banners that took up about three blocks on both opposing wings of the Italian team, so. I just don't feel there was like 50-odd thousand people there on the Saturday night compared to Wednesday night being 52,000.
1: Yeah, Dino, it wouldn't be the first time, I'm not saying the government here, but it wouldn't be the first time that crowd numbers have been inflated or tickets given away to ensure that the numbers look good. And look, the Wednesday game, Mark Foreman and I had a chat before the match, said, like, if they get 30,000, they had 52 there apparently. So, and on Saturday, I cannot blame anyone for not going on Saturday night, even if they had a ticket. I went to do something outside the ground.
6: God awful.
1: It was bitterly, bitterly cold. I had some people from Collingwood I was chatting to, they said, it feels like we're at home. So it was a really cold night. I'm not sure the numbers, but yeah, look, Dan, I wouldn't be surprised if there was there's a little bit of sprinkle on top of the numbers.
6: That's what Trumpy does over in the States, isn't he? He holds a big festival and there's about six people out the front and says there's a million people there.
1: I am not going down that rabbit hole. Glenn Jakovic and I do that off camera, off mic, but certainly... Scully, we're going to leave that alone because it could end in tears.
6: Politics After 10 with Mark Reddings.
1: Michael from Rockingham. By the way, thank you, Dano, for your call. Michael from Rockingham to talk a bit about, I think, the biggest issue in sport as we speak. Hi, Michael.
7: G'day, boys. I was thinking, like, I don't know, I'm no financial genius, but you say the players put 5% or something like that away each year and the AFL matched it into an insurance fund, they can fund their own insurance, and that would stop all the problems.
6: Yeah, so that is what a number of other leagues do, especially the ones with more money. I don't know if they've got the money to siphon off that amount of coin for an insurance policy for themselves. So that is something other leagues do, and it will be something the AFL is looking at. It's not in place at the moment. And, you know, for what it's worth with the Geelong waiver they've put out there, as much as I say they should be punished, I actually think they're ahead of their time. I think most players will have to go and sign something like this in the future. So, you know, I think they'll probably be saying that too. It's like, well, hey, AFL, we're actually protecting you because, you know, if Jake sues us, he's probably suing you too.
1: Is there a, now you're across UFC more than I, on a serious note, is that the type of space that they work under?
6: I would think they sign a waiver. Yeah. Not, you know, indemnified if injured, but it would be, you can't sue us after the fact because we're putting all these things in place to protect you. And you also, you're not signing your life away either, but they know what they're getting into. And for what it's worth, I think AFL players do too. I don't know how much players should be able to go in and, you know, after the fact go, oh, well, you didn't protect me enough. You didn't tell me this. You didn't tell me that. I think most players know. I think most players know the risk.
1: 133-882. We'd love to hear from you after 7 o'clock or 0487-999-882. Talking great athletes. Gents, Herb Elliott was never beaten at international level and retired probably 6 years before he reached his biological peak, which for men often happens around age 28. Was it with that? I reckon he retired at 22 or 23, something bizarrely young. Herb Elliott, one of the greats of athletics of Australia and, of course, at his prime, internationally. 4 to 7, back to preview the second hour after this on Sports Today.
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9: Taking a look at the majors, Mitchell and Kwinana Freeway northbound, slow Mill Point Road to Mounts Bay Road, Reed Highway. Mitchell and Kwinana Freeway southbound, busy Hay Street to Mill Point Road. I'm Ethan Quinlivan on 6PR.
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1: Almost half time in that friendly at HBF Park. Juventus lead Palermo 1-0 and still no verdict in the Jared Schofield tribunal case, allegedly abusing umpires. 7 o'clock news not far away. 133-882. It is 7 in Perth.
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20: Good evening, I'm Jamel Wells. The opposition maintains the federal government is to blame for Australia's stubbornly high inflation rate. The Reserve Bank has kept the official cash rate on hold at 4.35% for its second consecutive board meeting. Governor Michelle Bullock is warning rates may need to rise again unless inflation comes down. Shadow Treasurer Tim Wilson says Labor must take responsibility.
21: The RBA continues to call out the problems of government spending and its impact on driving demand that is increasing pressure on interest rates. And all that means is Australian households will continue to suffer the consequences.
20: Australia will follow New Zealand and vaccinate endangered wildlife against the H5 strain of bird flu. 231 cases have been recorded across the country, with most in South Australia. Federal Agriculture Minister Julie Collins says the vaccination program will start soon.
22: So the states and territories will be making their own announcements in coming days in relation to starting the vaccinations and what they've identified as their priority species. So we've been working very closely with them.
20: Assault and stalking charges against Bondi hero Ahmed El Ahmed are expected to be dropped by police. The 44-year-old was charged after an incident with his father at Bankstown in March. Ahmed El Ahmed was shot 5 times and disarmed gunman Sajid Akram during the December terrorist attack. A children's mental health unit at a major Melbourne hospital has closed after claims of force used against patients. The Age reports 5 staff have been stood down pending an investigation. West Australian Police Commissioner Cole Blanche says reducing youth crime in the state's far north remains a challenge. The town of Kununurra has a high crime rate that's recently involved police pursuits and stolen vehicles. Commissioner Blanche says reducing the rate is not easy.
23: When you have offenders between the ages of 10 and 14 years old, it's extremely difficult and a challenging situation for not only police but the justice system as a whole. The mental capacity of some of these young children and whether or not what they're doing is wrong or right is often tested in the courtroom.
20: US President Donald Trump has signed an executive order calling for fewer childhood vaccinations, and a long-term monitoring program of the Great Barrier Reef has found it's bounced back from a recent bleaching event. In finance, $1 buying around 70 US cents.
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20: The AFL player at the centre of a concussion waiver controversy, Geelong's Jake Colajasny, won't play this weekend as the club prepares to find out if it faces sanctions. Sydney Swans have announced veteran defender Jake Lloyd will play on next AFL season. The 32-year-old has triggered a games-based contract extension.
24: Super stoked to be hanging around next year, and I guess when you get to this stage of your career, mate, sometimes these things can linger into the off-season, so it's obviously a great feeling to hit that now and really put all my attention into obviously finishing the home and away season really strongly and then looking forward to finals.
20: Fullbacks James Tedesco and Dylan Edwards will return from injury for Thursday's Roosters-Panthers NRL blockbuster. Australian surfers Ethan Ewing, Jack Robinson and George Pitta are in the last 16 at the Tahiti Pro. 11-time world champion Kelly Slater has also progressed. He'll take on Robinson. You're up to date. That's the latest news and sport.
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0: 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Got something you want to say? 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
9: Final check of the majors. Mitchell and Kwinana Freeway northbound slow. Mill Point Road to Mounts Bay Road, Reed Highway. Mitchell and Kwinana Freeway northbound, southbound should say, busy Hay Street to Mill Point Road. Graham Farmer Freeway is moving well. Northbridge Tunnel likewise. Tonkin Highway, traffic is flowing well and Roe Highway is moving well. And in the CBD metro areas, there are no major delays. I'm Ethan Quinlivan on Perth's traffic leader, 6PR.
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20: Mostly fine overnight, getting down to 3 degrees. Tomorrow, fine and sunny with a top of around 19. The chance of morning fog about the hills, early morning frost and light winds. Mostly sunny with a top of 19 degrees on Thursday. Friday, partly cloudy with a top of 21. Saturday, fine and sunny, 22. Sunday, sunny, 25. 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
28: Harley Reid from 48 metres.
1: It is Opinion Tuesday. We've had plenty of that in the first hour of the program. 7 after 7, 133 882, 0487 999 882. Steve from Woodlands gave us a call about Kelly Slater, Scully, and his amazing feats at the age of 54. Yes. Have a text message here from Mark who says, just watch Kelly. He's very clever. He doesn't grab the rail until he knows he's fully covered. And then just before he comes out, he lets go. So it looks like he's been there and not grabbing the rail all the way. Watch very closely. I'm not sure what the rail is, but I'm assuming it's part of the water. Mark from
6: surfboard.
1: Okay, the rail is it?
6: The rail.
1: Mark from Margaret River. Now, I'm not questioning anyone from Margaret River that's talking surfing.
6: So Mark Ocalupo down there?
1: Well, maybe it is. I don't know. But Mark from Margaret River, thank you for your certainly. I've got Andrew from Secret Harbour who keeps me sort of on top of motorsports, which is good. And Mark from Margaret River with the surfing, because I'm hands in the air, not great on either sport.
6: Well, I like that with cricket, so I enjoy it.
1: Yeah, but you sort of, Kim, who's one of our mates on the show, you sort of dismissed the call and you sort of, you know, tut-tut of the fact that we talk cricket for 30 seconds. And we've got an SMS about that, by the way.
6: Are they excited for...
1: No, but it was just... Okay, do you want me to say? Usually I love Opinion Tuesday. My opinion today is that, Will, you were pretty rude to that caller talking about cricket. I've heard his input before and it's usually pretty insightful. Don't ask for an opinion on all sports if you dismiss callers like that. Give me the prize as an apology, says Greg. I just read that first time. So Greg from wherever has said,
5: if Kim rang up and I constantly,
1: basically, I was paraphrasing.
5: If I constantly abuse people, then I should be, you know, take me off, but I don't think I do. I think I'm pretty fair.
1: You know, but just when we talk
5: cricket, all I said was, Bangladesh, Australia, in Darwin and Mackay, isn't that exciting? Is that exciting?
1: No,
5: are you excited?
1: No, I'm not going to like go to the lengths of travelling to Darwin. I'll go to Lourdes.
5: You went to Lourdes. Yes. Have you booked your tickets to Mackay yet?
1: Not
5: to see the Bangladeshians play. Who are your favourite Bangladeshian cricket player? Do you mean? Come on, mate.
1: No, I'm not saying that. But their caller Kim wanted to talk about it and you were less than...
5: I did talk about it. I just said it's
1: a shite affair. So anyway, I'll take that on board.
5: I'd love Kim to call back and tell me if he's excited by those
1: games. Clearly was because he was talking about the spin bowlers for... His question mark was about our spinning depth in Australia outside Nathan Lyon.
5: You answered beautifully. Well done.
1: We don't have much. Well, outside of Nathan Lyon, in Australia, we don't have to use two spinners very regularly. In fact, given I went to two test matches this last summer and they both went 2 days each, it was hardly worth having a spinner at all.
5: Why don't we bring some pitchers back that spin a bit? You want to talk about cricket? Why are we putting out these sort of cement
1: green tops?
5: Decks?
1: No, the green tops. Basically, pitchers that are producing too many wickets in a hurry in Australia. Now, in England, they're playing under Baz Bull, and of course, they have changed their motivation because Baz Bull was flat decks, score runs, and that's the way to...
5: So we want less wickets, do we?
1: Well, in England, I think next summer, their summer, they'll have more juice in the pitches, I think. But
5: which means more spin?
1: No, more juice means more... fast bowlers will succeed more likely under those circumstances.
5: Bit of left right action.
1: Yeah, the juke ball. Like the juke ball with your two fingers.
5: If you could see me and Skeet, like we're literally Glenn McGrath and Jason Gillespie sort of moving the ball left and right while we're talking about cricket. Like just a couple of blokes with no idea.
1: Yeah, 133-882. I think we heard from Michael from Rockingham prior to the 7 o'clock news. So we will push on. Did say, half time, I think we're going to touch base with Nadia Scurria if we've got time, who's at HBF Park. 1-0 it was to Juventus over Palermo, and she normally just gives us maybe not a breakdown on some of the set plays that are being displayed by both sides, more about the colour and the light.
5: That's the crosses I want. I mean, if you want the scores, just look them up. Yeah. I want to know what's going on. Yeah, I want to know what's happening around the traps and sort of, you know, a couple of, you know, who are the lads? Who are they oiled up in the soccer? Are they sort of sprinting around? What's the sort of atmosphere like, the vibe, the general atmosphere, Skeet?
1: Just looking through some SMSs here. Well, I ignore you for the time being. No, it's hard because, you know, Millsy sits in this chair as well. And sometimes it sounds like he's in Gaga land, but he's actually doing what I'm doing. He's looking through the SMSs, ones that you can actually read out. I was looking for Aileen, who normally has given us an SMS earlier, but I just can't find it for the time being.
5: No, that's fine.
1: Anyway, 133-882, 0487-999-882.
5: We haven't really spoken about the Dockers so far.
1: Let's go. Let's break it right down. Who plays this week? Darcy or, and I saw Darcy on Saturday, 56 hitouts, kicked a goal, 20 disposals in pretty tough conditions, dominate in the waffle. He was probably second best behind Lockie Tardrew of Peel. Or do you stick with Mason Cox, who had some moments on Saturday?
5: I think if they're going to do it, it has to be this week. I think if they don't do it this week, then a week out from finals, it's probably not the time to do it either. So if they want to make the call and they want to test it out, now would be the time. And I would be bringing Sean Darcy into the side. I know there's been lots of arguments around Mason Cox being a better forward in front of the ball. I've heard Adam Papalia speak about this. I'm on his sort of vibe. I don't know if it is about what he can do in front of the footy. You've got Voss, you've got Amos, you've got Tracy.
1: Got three there already.
5: You don't really need another. And every now and then, if they're in the ruck, you've got Jackson down there as well. So I don't think you need anything there. It's who's the best ruckman? Who is the best ruckman around the ground? That is it. So if that's Cox, great. And to be honest, that's why I think he's being picked, because of his centre bounce work. He can actually jump. Sean Darcy can't jump. And I don't know if in the time in the waffle has taught him how to jump, but he's not moving very well yet, Sean Darcy.
1: And the new ruck rule, I don't think, is conducive to his style.
5: Which it is to Mason, because he's tall.
1: He doesn't have to jump much at all, does he?
5: He's a lot taller than most people. So I'd be doing Darcy, Pierce, straight back in. You can't play Cox, Oscar McDonald and Pierce. So one of those will come out. I expect it to be McDonald. They severely missed Pierce on the weekend. Could I just throw into the mix for Dockers fans and for you, Skeeter? Would it be the worst thing in the world if the Freo Dockers played okay, lost, and that catapulted Adelaide into fourth spot, and instead of having to play
1: Brisbane
5: here at Optus Stadium round one of finals, they play Adelaide again, back-to-back trips effectively with the one in the middle, again here at Perth. Would that be the worst result? If a loss is the worst result, would it be the worst if that was the result?
1: Possibly not. And bear in mind, Brisbane have got the Suns at home. They should win that. They finish with Collingwood at the MCG. Now, if Collingwood can't move from eighth or ninth, for instance,
5: yes,
1: therefore, and Brisbane needs to win to finish fourth, you just don't want to manipulate or try and...
5: No. You're going to try and win, and you're going to try and win well.
1: Because if you lose Friday night, you go to face a Carlton side that's red hot. That's three in a row.
5: Yes.
1: Potentially. Yes. So I understand your theory, but maybe not one you can flirt with. Nadia Skuru will cross to very shortly. By the way, Brad from High Wycombe says, hi, boys. I'd much rather watch a test against Bangladesh than a boring, seen them all, IPL match. Overrated claptrap.
5: Yeah, agree.
1: 14 past seven. It's Skeet and Scully, Sports Today.
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1: Welcome back to the show. It's been a bit of humour in here. Just checking on the health and welfare of Will Schofield, who is not drinking at the moment, hasn't for a long time.
5: Yes.
1: Not
5: no
1: eating
5: problem with that.
1: Much at all. And he's done his groin. How'd you do your groin today, Scully? That's okay.
5: I was just trying to liven the boys up at Aquinas. We had a bit of a tough result on the weekend and did some coach v player sort of competitions last week on Memorial Oval.
6: coaches were well up, I will say that. And with one final competition, the long kink competition, the kids, the players got onto a couple.
1: So like you see grand final day across the Yarra?
6: Yeah. And so I've the last a kick and all pressure on me. I think I'm going to get onto this one. I rev right up and wind it right up and kick it, snap my groin in half. Just ball trickled off to the side and I can barely stand up as we speak, Skeet. So talking of Schofield, Skeet, have we got an update on
1: no verdict yet, but I'll check that. While we're speaking to Nadia Scurry, and by the way, I've got a couple of physios I can put you in touch with to just ease your ailment, which I think it might be a long-term injury as well, given your age. Nadia Scurry is at HBF Park, of course, at Juventus and Palermo. Nadia, you've been everywhere the past week covering football. Welcome to the show.
2: Hello, thank you for having me. It has been definitely a big week of the calcio italiano here in Perth, and as an Italian, I have never been more excited. As you said, HBF Park, I was very surprised that I thought it was going to be half empty. It's absolutely packed. I am so, so glad to see that the stands are full. It is, however, extremely cold, even inside the media box. I'm sitting up here shivering, but it's going really well. We've just out of the second half. Juventus had a great end to the first half. Bit of excitement. A goal scored in the 44th minute. So, yeah, it's been really great, obviously, covering the football, the proper football. I shouldn't really say that with Scully sitting there. But, it's been really fantastic, and it's great to see all of the Italian fans and, obviously, new fans and new generation of Serie A fans coming through.
6: No, it's definitely proper football, the world game. I agree with that, Nadia. What are you seeing? What's happening other than the football? Is there sort of the fans carrying on? Is the shed going off at one end? What's
2: so
6: happening?
2: So believe it or not, the shed is actually pretty much empty. Oh. So we were quite surprised. We thought it was going to be full. It is actually half empty. But lots of black and white fans, black and white flags for Juventus. Obviously, Palermo isn't actually in Serie A. So they are a lower grade team, but it is still really exciting to see lots of people supporting Palermo in their pink. But in saying that, Juventus's first jersey was actually pink, so it's kind of a win-win situation for anyone in pink tonight.
1: Nudge, love your work. Thanks for giving us an update there. 1-0 Juventus over Palermo. Just say Palermo for me again.
2: Palermo.
1: Yeah, I love it. Brilliant. Italians say it better than anyone. Well done to you, Nadia. Not just
2: thanks,
1: the best,
2: guys.
1: Alongside Brucey doing the roads here at 6PR, the traffic. She's just been covering, basically going from HBF Park to Optus back and forth for a week for us.
6: Right, like sort of natural accent there, sort of better than we, sort of you produce, sort of the
1: Canadian
6: French Canadian sort of twang to things.
1: That's true. I agree.
3: Fait accompli.
1: Kim on the SMS says, sucked in about your groin. No, he doesn't. He says, hey, gentlemen, I do really enjoy cricket. It's my escape from PTSD. Okay, I just got to there. I do understand that it's not Will's cup of tea. That's okay. So thank you, Kim, for that.
6: Kim's a great contributor. He knows I love him. Kim knows I absolutely love Kim, and he can call up and tell me about anything he likes. But I can just respond however I like to.
1: Absolutely. 1-3-3-8-82-0487-999-882. I've just been in touch with Jordan McArdle, who runs communications at WA Football.
6: Okay.
1: My boss. And I've said, is there a verdict in the Jared Schofield case? Not yet.
6: Wow, that's a long...
1: Started at 6 o'clock. Now, providing it started at 6 o'clock, there must be some argy-bargy going on, I would suspect.
6: What's the evidence being produced? Sort of, they got sort of bilingual sort of experts.
1: No, there's audio,
6: they,
1: I think.
6: I
1: think there was some audio.
6: There was speech therapists sort of doing the sign language and you're reading.
1: One word was disgrace, but I'm not sure what the other one was, anyway.
6: Well, maybe that's what they're trying to find out.
1: And whether it was directed to, players.
6: Sort of been talking to the grass. Who knows?
1: Fans. The media.
6: The Lord.
1: We're not having the Lord's name in vain. At 22 past seven, we're going to go and check in with Muzza to see how he's tracking tonight. Muzza, you've got through. Well played.
4: Yeah, g'day, guys. Look, I did want to say Herb, but DK off the long run, mate. That's not come from tonight. Through the Nullarbor, mate. Took long to get through, but anyway. Who do you think is going to win the grand final this year, boys? And who should West Coast get rid of? And also, boys, there's been a remarkable thing at Scania. Because last week I heard it, witnessed it. The 6PR Guinness Book of Records that Free Willy and Ticket Skeeter Reddings agree with each other.
1: Thank you, Muzza, with a touch of humour on the back end of that. He still laughs at his own gags. Love Muzza. So the two questions
6: what do we agree on? I don't know.
1: Would have been something
6: doubt it.
1: Innocuous. The two questions. Who's winning the grand final if you're picking a team today? If they played tomorrow at the MCG, who's winning?
6: Brisbane.
1: You know what? That annoys me because that's the team I would. I think so. And it's,
5: no, Freo would go well. Let's just go Freo. Let's just have some confidence. Fremantle. I'm sick of this. Fremantle. Fremantle win the grand final.
1: The only thing I've expressed this concern for 6 months is they haven't won a final for a while. So there's two things I think that can stop them. I think it's the occasion and possible injuries.
5: Can't do it until you do it, Skate.
1: Exactly.
5: So they won't have done it until they've done it, and I look forward to them doing it this year. I'll back them right in.
1: I hope they do. It'd be great for this state. I know Eagle supporters will get, some will be, ambivalent towards that, but I think why not? Let's see. Would you like to see Perth win a grand final before I die?
5: I would like to see you and the week after. You would be sort of on steamer.
1: I'll be sort of heading out.
5: You'd be with the boys. You'd be with the Perth boys. The captain is
1: We'd be dusty. Yeah. We'd be out there. We'd be searching hippie
5: you'd
1: club.
5: You'd have a cup, have you?
1: Hippie club and
5: search and rescue to find Mark.
1: There'd be a few of us. A few Perth people would be along for the ride.
5: How many years since Perth has won?
1: 1977 was our last flag.
5: Right.
1: And I didn't go to the grand final, went to the Raw show.
5: Did I?
1: So there is some PTSD there for me. Yeah. But that's okay. You know what? They're not the best team in it this year anyway.
5: I think Perth are on the right track from what I can see. They've got a great coaching group. I think they were, I think the experience of finals last year would have been good for them, Skeet. And do we expect them to make it this year?
1: I think they'll make it. They've got Swans this week, so they should probably finish third. If they win their last two games, you've got Swans and West Perth. Mind you, the West Perth game is going to be it's going to be Aaron Black's 300th match up at Joondalup.
5: Blackie's still going around. Lucky the other day. He's still playing.
1: Yeah, 300th game.
5: What a great effort.
1: And he's a star of the Waffle. And you know what?
5: Been a good player the whole time.
1: And I reckon I would have thought there might be an opportunity for him to join an AFL club in a developmental coach role, like Jacob Brennan, that type of role. I'm only just going off the fact that I've seen him in action, and he's a good relationship person. He's a teacher, so he's got a few of the attributes that are required. Before we check in with Dan Cherney, because he's going to tell us a bit about the upcoming test match, and it's not just about Bangladesh.
5: Can't wait.
1: I know you can't wait, but that's okay. We're going to have Kim, who's going to be listening, and he wants to know about the team, about where we're heading in the next 12 months, some big series coming up, South Africa, India, England. We haven't pinned you down or even asked you tonight really about the Eagles. We know the performance was gallant. It was a hard-fought performance against the Magpies. But moving forward, do you think the club has made decisions already about a batch of players moving forward for 2027 as to those out of contract, whether they are required or not?
5: Yeah, I would say 80% of those decisions have already been made. You're really not going to learn too much in two games. There's probably a couple. Tom Gross, I'm not sure if he's out of contract, but he would be someone that they're looking at him right now in the AFL side and saying, well, can he have a future? Can he get better? You know, is he someone that can go forward on the list with? My answer to him would be a yes, but there'd be a number of no's, and they would have already happened. The season's not going anywhere for West Coast. They will already be well into planning for free agency, planning for draft. Within the next probably 7 days, I reckon a number of players will be saying this would be your last week on the list. They'll be making those calls before the last game, I reckon.
1: So Tom Gross, Harvey Johnston.
5: You want yeses or no?
1: They're similar type players.
5: Yeah, you could probably go ahead with Harvey. He shows enough promise in the Waffle.
1: Noah Long with his injuries.
5: It's going to be tough for Noah.
1: So there's going to be...
5: That'd be a bit of a charity because he's very injured.
1: Matthew Owies.
5: It's a no.
1: Yeah. So there's going to be some...
5: Harry Barnett would be probably a no.
1: Definite no, I think, Harry. Yeah. He's been on the list for too long for there to be any more patience, I think. As much as big men take time to develop.
5: And then there's Schoenberg, who they've brought across to this new deal.
1: Finn McRae,
5: another one of those guys. Dev Robertson, he'll be on the list, but he's coming back from an ACL. Luca Grego, I think will have another year to go. He's been okay and someone who's been performing. Tyrell Dewar, I haven't seen him all year. I saw enough from him last year to think he could play AFL and consistently.
1: Malachi Champion?
5: No.
1: Presuming he's not under contract.
5: He's tiny, and if you're tiny, you need to be at Nick Watson level. Because if you're not, you're too small. And that's not sort of being smallest or sizest, Skeeter, but you just really need to have these unbelievable attributes, which I haven't quite seen from Malachi, but he's still young. Tyler Brockman.
1: In a one-word answer, Bobby Hill available, do you take him next year at West Coast? That's a tough question.
6: One word.
1: Well, in 15 seconds.
6: I'd
1: explore.
6: I'd look at it.
1: Explore, but don't commit. I'd have an
6: incredible amount of support around him.
1: Training, summer, see if that happens. Anyway.
6: You must play. To be paid, you must play.
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1: Great to have your company. This is Sports Today. Let's turn our attention to cricket. Yes, Test cricket in winter is back, and it all heads to Darwin when Australia takes on Bangladesh on Thursday. Dan Shirney from Code Sport joins us for a chat about what's the start of a marathon for our Australian Test side. 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
31: No worries at all, Mark.
1: It's a long haul, isn't it, when it comes to the amount of cricket our test players are going to be enduring. It all starts in about 48 hours from now.
31: Yeah, it does. No, it's an enormous run coming up. It is going to be as hectic a schedule test-wise that Australia has ever confronted, up to 21 tests if they qualify for the World Test Championship final. And it's, I suppose, look, it is on paper very much a soft landing with or a soft start with Bangladesh at home. Bangladesh hasn't played a test match in Australia for 23 years and, in fact, hasn't played a test match against Australia at all since 2017. And yeah, as I said, on paper, you would imagine Australia should, you know, comfortably have the better of Bangladesh. But nonetheless, Bangladesh have had the moments against Australia in white ball cricket in particular. They did win a test against Australia in 2017, admittedly on home soil. So they're not without any hope. And they do have some decent players, albeit their pace ace, Naheed Rana, is missing, which is a big, big blow for them.
1: True match form is not the most accurate guide, but they were dismissed for 54 against an Australian 11, which doesn't bode well, given that the likes of Cummins and Stark, etc., are ready to roll.
31: No, not at all, Mark. No, it doesn't augur well in the slightest, I think it'd be fair to say. It was pretty brutal there. Campbell Thompson, the young left-arm quick from South Australia, has only played a little bit of first-class cricket himself to this point, ran through them with an 8 for. Corey Rocciolli from WA had taken the 6 for in the first innings with his off-spin. Having said that, you know, they were quite competitive until that point in the game. Sort of, you know, it's an interesting way to dice it, but you know, it wasn't as though they were completely smashed from pillar to post. They had a really bad day to bowl out 54, but I think they are better than that. But clearly, the challenge only increases when you're coming up against Australia.
1: Seen some stats with regards to the demographics of the Australian side, and all bar Cam Green are over the age of 30. How important is it for the selectors to get the management of this squad right, given that the tours to come and the amount of cricket they're going to be playing over the next 12 months?
31: Look, it's a tricky balance for them because they do need, I think there is some truth, or at least some just viability, I suppose, to the idea that you need to play your best test, best outfit in every test match, that they are tests, that it is the most important format of the game. There is a World Test Championship cycle, so you need to be making sure that you pick the best team. But, you know, the counter argument is that it does potentially create this big drop off when these guys aren't there. And then conversely, you're right, with so much ahead. I think if these matches were sort of wedged in between series, if this wasn't right at the start of this run, that they'd be more inclined to potentially rest guys or, you know, manage them through, maybe not go all guns blazing. But I think given there's so much cricket, you know, but you could see such a long way off for a lot of these guys, and the fact that Nathan Lyon, Josh Hazlewood and Pat Cummins didn't play very much test cricket at all last summer. In the case of Hazlewood, none at all. You know, they're in no position to just be sort of not saying, oh, we'll wait and see in South Africa. You just got to get them out there. You know, I suppose test them out in some respect, making sure that they are still up to it. And it's probably not the worst preparation for, you know, the many series ahead.
1: Let's have a quick look at our batting, and there'll be a lot of attention on Jake Weatherall, who struggled during the Ashes series. I believe he might have adjusted his batting stance, not so crouched, and Archer certainly found him out at various stages during the summer. So he opening the batting at 3-minus Labuschagne. He's had a good break, and he's always saying that he's batting as well as ever in the net, so that remains to be seen. And, of course, Cam Green, it sounds like he and Bo Webster are going to both play in the side, but there's more focus, obviously, on what Green produces with the bat.
31: Yeah, I think you're right. I think it is Weatherall, Labuschagne and Green who are probably under the most scrutiny heading into this series, possibly in that order, although there'll be plenty of scrutiny on Green for sure. Marnus may be slightly flying under the radar, but he didn't finish last year's Ashes particularly well and then had a pretty rough run of it with Queensland in the back half of the season, and then even in Australia's white ball trip to Asia in the middle of the year. But, you know, and they need him firing clearly. And then Weatherall's look, I think he's on a pretty short leash here. I think he has to perform in these tests. You've got Matt Renshaw, who they clearly like across formats, and he's been part of the 19-man squad that they had training in the lead-up to this series. So, you know, I think he's thereabouts too. So I think if Jake doesn't go well here, then, you know, it might be good for him. And then clearly, yeah, the Green discussion is an emotive one and a live one, and I suppose that comparison with Josh Ingle, with Bo Webster. I think because Usman Khawaja's retired, there is this sort of ability for Green and Webster to coexist for the time being. But at the end of the day, Cam's got a lift. You know, he just did not do enough in that Ashes series. He was very, you know, got a fair few starts, but didn't go on with it. You know, his bowling was not particularly effective either. And he's just got to get big runs. So hopefully number 5 is a good platform for him and is a real opportunity there for him. The further he goes without, you know, stamping his authority in test cricket. And he has had some moments and a couple of outstanding innings in particular. But, you know, if that run isn't turned around, then the pressure will only rise.
1: Yes, memories of that dismissal up at the Gabba for Cam Green when he gave his wicket away still, I'm sure, resonates for many Australian supporters. From a bowling perspective, we know, the quartet is back essentially with Nathan Lyonright to go and Josh Hazlewood. I suppose there's been discussion, do you play Boland, do you play Hazlewood? But given that Josh hasn't played any cricket, surely he gets the nod to see if he has still got the longevity and certainly the ability to play 5 days of test cricket.
31: Yeah, I sense that's the way it's going to go with Hazlewood over Boland. I don't think it's completely beyond the realms that they'd maybe go with the four quicks. But I'm expecting that it will be Boland stiff to miss again, as he pretty much always is when he doesn't play. Clearly, he's done next to nothing wrong since the start of his test career. But I think you're right in essence. And look, Josh Hazlewood, when he has been fit, has performed exceptionally well. And continues to do so in white ball formats for Australia. And they do I think you're right. I think you just need to see where he's at. He's got to just keep bowling. I mean, he can't, there's not much point getting up to not play. He's been primed for this series and you want to see if he does still have it at test level. And I suspect he does. It's just a matter of staying on the park.
1: Speaking with Dan Cherney from Code Sports. One last one for you, Dan, before we let you go. We know that the test match pitches were heavily scrutinised, particularly here in Perth and at the MCG, given the shortened nature of those matches. This is going to be prepared up in Darwin by Jake Pavlich. It's a drop-in, so historic in nature, this contest. And I'm guessing that we're hoping for a pitch which allows for a match to last at least into day four.
31: Yes, well, I mean, I suppose it's not completely in Jake Pavlich's hand, and Jake Pavlich, incidentally, the cousin of Matthew Pavlich, which I learned in the last couple of days, which is a nice quirk. Yeah. A very famous name in your parts and in all parts around Australia. But, I think he did a press conference today and sort of asked him if he felt extra pressure because of what happened in Melbourne and Perth and the 2 day finishes and whether there'd been any sort of, guidance from Barbers to try to get the match, to go deep. And he said, no, there hadn't been. And as he quite reasonably pointed out, and I think probably a factor that was perhaps conveniently bypassed at times in the conversation around the MCG and off the stadium wickets, was that ultimately it does come down to the batting to a large degree and the quality of the bowling as well. Mm. And if Bangladesh particularly, I mean, Australia too, but ultimately Bangladesh have to live up to their end of the bargain and be able to withstand some cricket. And hopefully, I mean, I know they're a little bit frustrated that it's a Thursday start here, rather than a Friday start, which would have sort of ensured some more weekend play, for the NT locals. But, hopefully for them, I suppose it can at least get, as you said, day four would be ideal, at least sort of get a full, 3 days, and hopefully, a fair bit of a fourth as well. But, on recent form, you don't have a huge degree of confidence.
1: Exactly. Irrespective, Dan, you, like me, love your test cricket, and you've got one over me because, your hometown of Melbourne and here in Perth, it's been pretty chilly, and you found the son of Darwin some test cricket, and you can still keep an eye on the footy as well. So thanks for joining us on Sports Today. Hopefully we'll speak to you at the back end of the week as we watch the first test of a marathon campaign for Australia get underway. Thanks for being part of the show tonight.
31: No dramas, Mark. Thank you.
1: Dan Cherney from Code Sports joining us up next. It's Mark Foreman. Foreman's Four as he rolls through some of the other sports around the world.
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3: Tuesday night, Sports Today. Lovely to have your company through until 8 o'clock tonight. And good to spend some time with Dan Tuning from Code Sports with Australia to take on Bangladesh on Thursday up in Darwin. Mark Foreman into the studio for Foreman's Four. Fours, good to see your face.
4: Hello, Skate. Yeah, welcome back. Nice to have you with us. We missed you last night.
3: Yeah, it was one day, but I'm sure the fans would have loved Paps with
4: his measured approach.
3: Measured approach, conservative approach. We love Paps.
4: We do. The fanfare was extraordinary. The text line just exploding. But I will start with, so it was a very shortened segment last night. So there will be a couple of weekend tidbits here and there that I didn't get to last night, but I'm starting with a similar topic, Skate. Point number one, and as promised, and you did mention this in our production meeting a little bit earlier, but then Steve from Woodlands, he beat us to the punch, which we love, and this is the best part about Opinion Tuesday. Ring us up, tell us what you want to speak about. Mm. But the story, the Kelly Slater story, we have to bring this up again. Now I say again because you weren't here last night, but I did bring it up with Paps, and at that point, he'd made it through round one. As Steve told us and alluded to, just an extraordinary effort. He has now made it through to round three. He knocked out Gabriel Medina, who is a three-time champion of the tour.
3: Funky Cole Medina, I'd call it.
4: Yes. I know. You do love your old school music. So an outstanding effort. Skeet, like I know Steve said this and you marveled at it. 54 years old. Some of these guys are half his age. It is just ridiculous. So, you know, he deserves it all. He's arguably the GOAT, as you're about to hear. The surfing commentators, I love when they get up and about.
3: It always sounds like they're from a Hollywood movie, yeah. The way they commentate. But the Americans, they've got that twang about them, and let's have a listen to this.
4: Absolutely. Here it is. This is one of the barrels that Kelly Slater got on his way to the third round.
5: Pulling in, traveling through, looking for an exit, and it's coming to you. Kelly Slater doing the goat stuff, going the goat dance out here. Now he's doing the goat dance into the channel.
3: The what?
4: The goat dance. I think the goat dance. He was getting along the lines of that acronym, but I think he just got a little bit lost in the analogy. Anyway, he did a goat dance. So up next for him is Aussie Jack Robinson. So in the third round, who is, I think he's also a tour champ.
3: But how old is he?
4: Jack Robinson.
3: He'd be half his age.
4: Yeah, he'd be in his 20s still. So I'll keep you up to date on that. Some of the things we didn't get to over the weekend, Skeet, and I'm going to start with this because I don't know if you've seen it, right, but there was this Brazilian soccer match. So this video has gone viral, and it's going to be a bit of an explaining point tonight. Just completely viral on social media. The Brazilian soccer player, this is their top flight too. He scores a goal. So then he goes and picks up the ball, he puts it under his shirt, and he's doing his celebration. You know, they do all sorts of weird celebrations. Then he jumps over the fence. He goes to get involved with the fans. Only problem is, when he jumps over the fence, he didn't realise on the other side, there was no floor. There was a big opening, and it was the stairs that led to the dugout. So he jumps the fence, and then he disappears. Goes straight down, disappears from camera shot. He does get up. He's a little hurt. He's not going great. He needs to be subbed off later, so he's a little bit injured. But you want to know the worst thing? The goal was disallowed by VAR after he celebrated. So he's jumped the fence. You completely lose sight of him. He's hurt himself, and then he doesn't even get the goal. Oh, my goodness. That is a celebration gone wrong. So I had to bring that to you.
3: He did hurt himself, I'm hoping.
4: Well, he did hurt himself, yeah. I don't know how seriously though. He tried to play.

0: on, but he was hampered, so he had to be subbed off.
1: Whew.
0: Yeah. Not ideal. I'll follow up on him.
2: No, you won't.
0: No, I won't. Yeah. You're so right. Yeah. You're absolutely correct. Brooks Koepka. Now, this is, we don't particularly care for Brooks Koepka in depth and golf and all that, but I found the actual comments quite intriguing. And these elite athletes, they demand a lot of themselves. And I think you can hear just what Brooks Koepka thinks about his previous 12 months returning back. He's a returner to the PGA Tour. He defected to LIV Golf and he decided to come back. This is what he's thought of his season this year.
3: Yeah, I'm pretty disappointed. I think it's pretty pathetic that I can't get through. Zero top tens basically in 2 years. So that's, to be in the prime of your career and be as good as I think I am, I think that's very pathetic, disappointing. Just need to go home and completely reevaluate everything.
0: So there you go. Not a happy camper. And what I love is the honesty.
2: I better say it. At least refreshing to hear an athlete, particularly be so pointed with his comments.
0: Yeah, 100%. So, again, and that was an interview after missing another top 10 on the PGA. So he's an outstanding golfer. He has been at the top echelons. I don't think he's ever reached world number one, but he is good and he'll come back. But we see this, and golfers' careers, they're a little longer. So, you know, the ebbs and flows, probably the only one we haven't seen ebb and flow is – well, the few are like your Tiger Woods and your Jack Nicklaus. They just seem to constantly be a mainstay. But I found that quite refreshing. And to finish off tonight, Skeet, I'm going to need you to don't shy away from this. I'm going to need you to lean in with me. I'm just going to give you factual information to bring this story to the people, okay? It's one that we often... This is very murky waters in 2026. But it's a big story going right around the world. So the WNBA... are having a bit of a nightmare. I'm not sure if you're familiar with what's happened.
2: No.
0: Okay. So firstly, about a month ago, in the Indiana Fever guard, Sophie Cunningham, she voiced her support.
2: I know her. She's very prominent on social media, correct?
0: Oh, I thought you meant personally.
2: No, I know of her.
0: Okay, very good. She is prominent on social media, yes. And probably, I don't watch that much, and I've said this before, whether it's men's or women's, I'm just not massive on basketball, so I don't see much. But she has voiced her support for barring transgender girls and women from girls and women's sport, right? So that's her stance on this transgender issue. People lost their minds, okay? So people said, no, everybody should be included and this and that. And then you get the other side coming at them and, you know, it gets, especially in America, it gets very serious. Well, this feels very American, a very American thing to happen. There's a guy by the name of Royce White. He played in the NBA 10 years ago. And there's another former NBA center. He was a top 10 draft pick. They have both said that they will nominate themselves for the WNBA next year, and that under the league's inclusionary approach, they should be eligible. They are going to say that, quote, I identify as a woman in the, for the purposes of basketball.
2: Well, is that in defiance of what Sophie said or just a completely separate argument?
0: It is an extension. It's actually in support of what Sophie said. So Sophie is not big on transgender athletes allowed to be involved in women's basketball. And then the big kickback. So the NBA, the WNBA, they consider themselves very inclusive. It's they've got these, I had a little read through them. They've got these identity values that they stand by, and they are very all inclusive. And people have their opinions on it. But these two guys, so they're taking the piss. Yep. We know that. But the reality is the rules say that, yes, they will be eligible if they identify themselves as female.
2: And how old are these two guys?
0: They're well retired now. They're in their 30s and maybe 40s, but late 30s.
2: So maybe that'll be the catalyst for these rules to at least be examined and maybe change if this is the loophole that these two guys, and obviously Sophie's been a voice for what she believes in, and she's entitled to that. But
0: exactly.
2: This could be a catalyst for, well, at the very least, controversy.
0: It could. Well, they've already stirred it up. And look, I believe one of them is a podcast host, so you can see where, you know, they've got agendas. But you know, keep in mind, I read a story in this segment maybe about a month ago that Athletics are now doing a single swab DNA test, just a one-time test, a gender test. to do that. Same as a couple of other sports. I think boxing is one that is going to bring that in, but athletics was there. So, it's an issue in sport all around the world. But as the rules stand, the understanding is that both of these guys will be allowed to play WNBA basketball. Now, what eventuates, who knows? But, I think at the very least, they're just sort of saying, hey, you probably need to have a look at your rules.
2: Yeah, that can't play out. But it's a statement they've made, and Sophie Cunningham, yeah, she's a strong voice in women's basketball in the United States.
0: Yeah, I was convinced you were telling me that you knew her. No. If you do, if you can reach out to her, just let her know because we'll get her on the program.
2: No, I've just seen her walking into basketball venues and she's a bit provocative and out there. So
0: all those young athletes, they kind of are these days, Skeeter.
2: They are indeed. Yeah. I agree with you. Foreman's Four, interesting way to finish up this segment.
0: You did well.
2: Coming up after the break, we'll preview what's to come on Wednesday night on Sports Today.
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2: Almost time for the 8 o'clock news. 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Our caller of the night heading off to sea thanks to Mouse Promotions at Ambrose Estate, part of the Wembley Golf Course. Justin Longmuir, Murphy Reed and Andrew Brayshaw, including a buffet, $50 to spend at the bar. It's going to be a terrific night this Saturday. Is Robin, who gave us a call to talk quite passionately about the WIFL and the perceived advantages that Peel has.
18: When you go to play Peel, basically you know that you're up against an AFL team. I just don't think it's fair. Our guys go to work during the week or study and then come and train 3 or 4 nights a week. What's an AFL-listed player do? He probably trains every day of the bloody week.
2: That was passionate, maybe controversial, but we thought, Robin, we'd give you the caller of the night. That will continue through until Thursday night. Thank you to our special guest this evening, Dan Cherney from Code Sport, previewing the first test between Australia and Bangladesh, to Mark Foreman, to Will Schofield, to Ethan, and of course to you, our listeners, 1-833-0487-999-882. And if you'd like to listen back to any of our interviews from the course of the program, simply head to 6PR Sports Today, wherever you get your podcast. Tomorrow night, Glenn Jakovich will be in the house thanks to the Biob Tavern. 8 o'clock is fast approaching, after which it will be Money News. 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
20: Good evening, I'm Jamel Wells. The federal government says global uncertainty remains the biggest risk to the Australian economy. Treasurer Jim Chalmers has welcomed the Reserve Bank decision to keep interest rates on hold at its August board meeting. The RBA is warning rates could still rise again unless inflation eases further. Dr. Chalmers has told Parliament inflation has been moderating, but the conflict in the Middle East remains a problem.
21: Now, we did already have inflation challenge in our economy, but the conflict is making that harder. And that's why, from an economic point of view, a proper, enduring end to this war cannot come soon enough. We desperately need to see an end to this war in the Middle East.
20: States and territories will start rolling out vaccinations against the H5 strain of bird flu in the next few days. The vaccines will be administered to wildlife and species most vulnerable. Federal Environment Minister Murray Watt says they'll prioritise birds in captivity.
22: It is difficult to vaccinate birds in the wild. It does take 2 vaccination doses to vaccinate birds, and it is difficult enough to catch wild birds once, let alone twice.
20: Former opposition leader Susan Lee says she has no regrets after her 25-year political career came to an end earlier this year. Ms. Lee was dumped as coalition leader in February and travelled across America in the weeks following. She's told the ABC while she has spent time reflecting, her focus is on the future.
23: There is no point in relitigating something that has happened in the past. And if I think about my time in politics, I'm proud of what I achieved. I don't dwell on it because I'm very much focused on the next chapter of my life.
20: Thousands of public hospital staff, including radiographers, have walked off the job in Victoria, calling for better pay and conditions. Doctors are also planning industrial action. 2 teenage boys have been charged after a shooting at Eagle Vale in Sydney's southwest. Police called after shots were fired at a house this morning, chased a nearby stolen car. A 15 and 17-year-old were arrested after the car hit a tree. They're due in court tomorrow. A man's in a serious but stable condition after being stabbed on the Gold Coast. Police called to an address in Coomera found the injured 29-year-old. And a Perth woman has been fined $13,000 for animal cruelty after not giving 2 dogs and cats food and water. RSPCA inspectors raided her Eden Hill home in January. In finance, one Australian dollar buying around 70 US cents.
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20: Rabbitohs forward Keon Kalawamutungi is talking tough ahead of Friday's showdown with the Bulldogs. Both teams are walking the NRL finals tightrope. He says Souths do have the strike power to beat the Dogs.
24: You know, when we go set for set with teams, you know, we find that teams crack earlier than us, and we have points everywhere. So that's our main goal this week.
20: Melbourne Demons coach Stephen King says Jack Viney will not be given a senior game on reputation and standing. The vice-captain will press his case for a recall via VFL this weekend after being sidelined for almost a year now through injury. Matildas midfielder Tamika Yallop has signed for the Wellington Phoenix ahead of the coming A-League women's season. Kelly Slater continues to turn back the clock at the Tahiti Surf Pro. He's knocked out Brazilian heavyweight Gabriel Martina in the second round. That's news and sport.
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20: Mostly fine overnight, getting down to 3 degrees. Tomorrow fine and sunny with a top of around 19. The chance of morning fog about the hills, early morning frost and light winds. Mostly sunny with a top of 19 degrees on Thursday. Friday, partly cloudy with a top of 21. Saturday, fine and sunny, 22. Sunday, sunny, 25. This is Perth's 6 p.m.
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2: Good evening and welcome to Money News on this Tuesday night. It's great to have your company on 2GB, 3AW, 6PR, 4BC, 2CC and our network stations right across this great country of ours. I'm Scott Haywood in the chair for James Willis for the next few weeks. And yes, it's census night and you only have a few hours to complete it before avoiding some pretty potential high daily fines. But Finder do census-like research on finances every month. And Taylor Blackburn, a personal finance specialist at Finder, will give me an insight into his mini finance census data later in the show. Reporting season is in full swing, and tonight we're going to chat to Rowan Lund, the Managing Director and CEO of Southern Cross Media Group, about where the media landscape sits with them. And it's a Tuesday, so it's Let's Talk Business time, thanks to NAB. And tonight we have Terry Tipp, the executive chef at Royal Stacks, and it's a tasty success story later on in the show. As you know, the open line is all yours to talk about all things money and finance issues you may have, so you can give me a call right across Australia on 131 873. If you want to have your say, you can also send me a text at 0460 873 873. Save it in your phone as Money News, 0460 873 873. It's Tuesday, the 11th of August 2026, with Scott Haywood here on Money News. But first tonight, as expected, the RBA has left cash rates on hold at 4.35% for the second straight meeting after three hikes earlier this year. Tony Sycamore is a market analyst at IG Australia and is on the line for us tonight. Tony, great to have you here right off the top of the show.
29: Good evening, Scott. Great to be here.
2: I want to play a little about what Michelle Bullock, the RBA governor, said this afternoon before we start, Tony. Have a listen to this.
6: The main game here for us is excess capacity, tight labour market, particularly in some areas like construction, the Middle East conflict, the AI boom. These are all the things that are front of mind in terms of risks, the inflation outlook. So, yes, the board is looking at housing and looking at what's happening in that market because it might have some flow-on effects, but it's not the main game. And before anyone asks, no, the board did not discuss an interest rate cut at this meeting. It only discussed a raise and a stay.
1: Yeah, as expected, no rate hike. It was a unanimous decision across all board members. But what did you make of the decision from the RBA board today overall?
7: Yeah, it was a fascinating press conference, actually. I think when you look at the press conference, you look at the statement, the key takeaway is that the RBA is still very cautious about upside inflation risks and still has a clear hawkish bias. But we did see inflation forecasts revised lower and we saw the unemployment rate revised higher. So some interesting twists there in terms of their forecast. But we also saw the RBA talk about the economy starting to slow, consumer spending softer, housing prices, which we're hearing a lot about, falling, and the labour market also easing a little bit more than expected. But I think the key point there is that they are a long way from declaring victory over inflation. And if we see some of these upside risks around inflation materialise, think about the Middle East and higher petrol prices, then there is still a chance that they will raise rates. So what it does mean is that we're back to watching the data which comes out between now and the September 29 board meeting.
1: Yeah, did anything else that RBA Governor Michelle Bullock said during her address, you know, sort of catch your ear or maybe put a little bit of concern, or should I say the other C word, a bit of confidence back in into your perspective?
7: Well, she was quite candid, actually. She said, personally, I'm thinking that there's a good chance we hike again. Not in that direct manner, but she seems to be leaning more hawkish than potentially the rest of the board there. So she was quite candid, quite honest. There was a heck of a lot of questions around the property market, and that was something which we probably expected given the amount of headlines it's getting, and also some questions around the impact of the federal budget on the property market there as well. And she was quite candid about that as well. She said, listen, we're not in the business of forecasting what these tax changes means to markets. We will rely on Treasury for that. So, yeah, a lot of interesting snippets from there. But look, at the end of the day, inflation's still too high. They have revised their forecast lower, but it's still well above that 2 to 3% target band, which we know that they're looking at.
1: Yeah, the timing was very interesting, Tony, because just about an hour before, I know one of the major four banks released data suggesting that they thought that the Melbourne and Sydney property market in the next 12 months in terms of housing could fall more than 10%. And yes, she said, as she said, she balked it and didn't want to touch that topic at all, did she?
7: No, she didn't. And look, my wife had kittens last night because the suburb just up the road from us is down 20%, right? So there's a lot of variance between a 3%, a 15% and a 20% fall. And but at the end of the day, we know that property prices are falling, and now some of the big Aussie banks are talking about it as well. And we've seen the offshore banks warning about it. They generally will make big calls and often they're quite wrong, but when the Aussie banks see something out there in terms of their data, in terms of their lending book, that's something to be very, very aware of. So those implications from the federal budget still look like they're flowing through and have more downside to property prices if the Aussie banks are starting to reiterate that as well.
1: Well, I'm sure you had no idea last night that your wife was a cap reader, but you've got to remember that if the property prices drop by, you know, 10-15%, the banks are also lending 10-15% less. So it's, you know, it's almost a double-edged sword. But tell me, after hearing what happened today, do you think homeowners and renters are safe for the rest of the year from what Michelle Bullock may do?
7: No, I think we can't sort of reach that conclusion. I mean, they still are worried about inflationary risks. The situation in the Middle East right now is very uncertain. It's a double blockade in progress in the Strait of Hormuz. Iran and the US both blockading the Strait of Hormuz.
1: Yep.
7: Energy prices are just almost morbid in their detachment at looking at what's going on there. There is almost a waiting game now to see whether Iran just blinks first because it can't get its cash cow to market, or the US looking at its strategic
29: strategic reserves down below 300 million barrels now for the first time since 1983 starts to think, heck, we've got to do something here. We've got to try and make a deal at whatever cost to get oil prices and to get oil flowing through the Strait of Hormuz again. So that's really a huge risk, which we're all watching very, very closely.
1: Absolutely. Tony, stay on the line because now it's time for the market wrap.
28: And now on Money News, the market wrap.
1: The Australian share market had good gains this morning amid a flurry of earning reports. The ASX 200 was actually up just over 30 points before the RBA made their comments at 2:30 Australian Eastern Standard Time, but only closed up 18 points or 0.2% to 9,250. Energy stocks led the gains, as Tony just touched on, with the price of Brent crude oil rising towards US $88 a barrel amid further delays between Oman and Iran to open the Strait of Hormuz. Santos, the beneficiary, up 5%. In the healthcare space, we are seeing some recovery with CSL and Cochlear both gaining more than 2%, and BHP and Rio continue their gains both higher, but the banks were all weaker. And as I said, we've got Tony Sycamore, market analyst with IG Australia, still with us. Tony, another busy day for companies releasing their results. So let's start with Life 360, a market darling in the pandemic, but it took a pretty big hit today.
29: It did. I mean, a solid set of numbers on the surface. Revenue was up 38%. Adjusted EBITDA jumped 53%, both well ahead of expectations. But like so many stocks which have some nice top-line numbers, the problem was with the outlook. And monthly active users growth slowed to 16%. The margin guidance heavily weighted to the fourth quarter. Investors a little bit worried about the outlook, and the stock was absolutely slammed, finishing down about 20% on the day.
1: Wow. Well, what is in complete contrast was a stock coming out of a trading halt on Friday. That shares in Austal. Now, they rallied more than 17% to $4.51 upon resuming trade. Tell us about what's happening with them both here and globally.
29: Well, they've received a non-binding offer from South Korea's Hanwha Group to buy its US operations for between 1.05 billion US and 1.2 billion US dollars. Now, the US business is a significant part of the company, and investors looked very closely at that. They like what they saw, the potential value crystallization from the US assets, and the fact that the Australian operations remain profitable with a record order book just met with investor approval. Share price finishing up around 17.5% on the day.
1: Yeah, it's a good result. In the property sector, though, Arena REIT, they retreated a further 12% today to $2.24. That's coming off a very sharp sell-off yesterday of nearly 22%. What's going on with them and what do they do?
29: Yeah, interesting. We saw one of their key tenants, which leases a significant portion of their portfolio, failed to make its August rental payment, and that prompted Arena to issue a default notice and delay its full-year results while it reviews the valuation of the affected properties. So this uncertainty around what comes next, whether that rental income comes in, drove a very sharp sell-off over today and also yesterday.
1: Tony, coming up shortly, we're interviewing Southern Cross Media. What did you think of their full-year results that they announced today?
29: Well, the first results as a merged group, and it was a challenging one. We saw revenue falling about 4.5%. The advertising market remained soft, particularly in television, which is a key component of the group. And underlying NPAT dropped by around 58% to just under $10 million. So it was certainly a dour report in many, many respects, but we did see a little positive there, the underlying EBITDA of around $192 million, which was above the company's revised guidance, really helped offset that. And that came through cost discipline and tightening the belt during tougher times and using the benefits of those merger synergies.
1: I touched on healthcare's recovery with CSL now back above $130, still well off its highs of $335 during the pandemic. But the sector is now up almost 32% from its, you know, June low. Like, what are you saying to your clients and what are you saying to the brokers who talk to you for your analysis about healthcare at the moment?
29: Yeah, it's a funny one. I mean, healthcare sector was absolutely slammed during the previous financial year and pretty much well the start of the new financial year. It has made a phoenix-like recovery, as you said, up around 32% from its early June lows. Now, it's not unusual to see that unfold at the start of a new financial year. You generally see the big losers start to be supported, and the big winners, for example, the materials stocks, the resource stocks, last year were sold off about 15% around the start of the new financial year. But this one has just kicked on, and I think there's now starting to become more of a chase to get some of these big stocks in the healthcare sector on board, your CSLs, your ResMeds, ProMedicus, Cochlear's, and now we're just starting to look at the worst is potentially behind us. It was an absolutely horrific sell-off last year, and I think yes. people are stepping in now and taking advantage of those beaten-up prices.
1: Just finally, Tony, tomorrow the CBA report, and we will chat to CEO Matt Comyn tomorrow night here on Money News. What's your outlook or expectation tomorrow from the CBA?
29: Well, it's a huge one. I mean, we've already seen Westpac come out this week, and it wasn't particularly good when they spoke about their mortgage book going backwards for the next 2 years. The end of July, we saw NAB recently flag a 15% drop in their home loan application. So all eyes are on CBA. Now, it has to be a very, very clean beat because the stock still trades at a rich premium to its peers. Not only that, when we look at its quarter three trading updates, which was back in mid-May, the same day as the budget, it hit a low of $151. Now we're $30 higher, trading up to around $180, $181. So
1: yes.
29: the stock has rallied without a real sound basis in my mind, and I think there's certainly some downside risks ahead of that earnings report tomorrow.
1: Tony, thank you so much for your time.
29: My pleasure, Scott. Great to be here.
1: Tony Sycamore, market analyst at IG Australia. We've just had a text come in saying, good evening, 2GB. I'm worried about the lack or foresight when it comes to the RBA decisions, and I feel we won't see the real effects of the horrendous Labor decisions for at least the next few months. I know people have had pre-approvals that pulled out of investing and buying a new home, commercial and residential. That's from Mitch. I think you're right. If you had a pre-approval, it might not stand up anymore due to the three rate rises and the cost of living pressures they're experiencing and the lack of confidence in buying a new home. I appreciate the text, Mitch. Next up, the CEO of Southern Cross Media. That's going to be an intriguing interview. Stay here for that.
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19: 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The results reflect a tough year. Revenue down 4.5% to $1.87 billion, net profit after tax of $9.9 million, and the TV advertising market shrunk almost 10%, and radio wasn't far behind. The bright spots were audio EBITDA up 15.5%, digital revenue up 11% across the group, and the efficiencies gained from bringing the two businesses together delivered a year ahead of schedule. Shares today closed the day down just under 1% at 54 cents, but well off its 52-week high of 94 cents. Rowan Lund is the Managing Director and CEO of Southern Cross Media Group and is on the line for us on this Tuesday night. Rowan, good evening and welcome to Money News.
21: Thank you for having me.
19: These are the first full year results of the merged business. How would you characterise where the company is at right now?
21: No doubt it was a tough year last year, and market revenue was down as you described, but you know, a credible result when you think of the share gains by all three businesses and some of the cost management that really mitigated what was quite a significant revenue decline through the course of the year. You know, we've seen a lot of change in the last couple of months. I've only been with the group for 3 months now, but we've re-engineered the cost base, done a lot of work on refinancing the debt, tidying up the balance sheet, putting in a new executive team. And probably the key thing that we've done is look at our operating model and just make sure digital's at the core of each of our businesses. So that's why today we talked about a total television, total audio, and total publishing, and just making sure our businesses are chasing that digital prize that's out there, which we probably haven't had a good hard run at before.
19: Yeah, the free-to-air TV advertising market shrank by almost 10%. Is that a sign of what's coming for traditional television, or do you expect it to bounce back?
21: I definitely think TV, you know, is always the most affected when you have such a confidence hit that we've seen across this market. You know, it's been a pretty volatile market over the last 12 months. You know, consumer confidence is pretty shaken, and brands become quite nervous through that period as they're looking at their own cost base. But we're, you know, a market that was down 9.9%. I mean, my view is it overcorrected against TV, and we've got a job to do just getting out there and telling our story as why television as a category deserves more, even in those tougher times. But obviously, TV is also the one that bounces back most when confidence starts returning.
19: Yeah, and you talk about confidence because the audio side of the business was a standout. So what's working there, and can that be maintained and keep going?
21: Yeah, I'm constantly impressed by radio as a category. It proves so resilient. But for the audio team that's there, you know, I think you're seeing the benefit of some good cost management. But the exciting part for us was seeing that digital revenue across Listener growing to such an extent that it actually surpassed the declines that you saw in traditional radio, even though the market was down.
19: Mm.
21: So that's what delivered such an outstanding EBITDA result for that business.
2: And what do you think drove that growth? Is it people wanting to listen at their own convenience and not necessarily live? What do you think's behind that, Rowan?
21: I think there's a bit of that, but I also think it's listeners quite a clever play to capture the opportunity off network. So it's not just through listener. They've created an ecosystem of the podcasts and their streaming content, but able to reach across iTunes, Spotify, YouTube, just recognising that, you know, there's multiple platforms where they're able to reach audiences where they're at. And I think there's a lot of good lessons in that for the television business as, you know, we move beyond thinking about TV as a walled garden where people are going to only consume our content in that one platform. They're starting to recognise that we have some amazing content brands and there's demand for them on other networks beyond us. We just need to make sure we're getting our share for them.
2: Now, you touched on one that you'd only been in the role a few months, but you also said that you'd refinanced or done something to manage the $362 million in debt. So how did that refinance happen? How do you expect to pay it down? And how much pressure does that put on the business?
21: Yeah, so you had debt across both Southern Cross and Seven. So we've combined both financing arrangements into a single package now. We're happier with the terms, happier with the covenants. That gives us, you know, a 3-year and a 4-year period where previously both were coming due. So, but our focus in our business is translating, you know, the EBITDA that we're seeing to cash. So getting that cash and paying down the debt. Our intent is to pay it down and our leverage, start to see leverage moving down. I think it was 1.8 in these results, but seeing that move down to, you know, between 1 and 1.5 is probably where our focus is right now. But we think at that leverage level, it's manageable for us. But the main reason we want to get the debt down is because we want to be in a position where we're paying dividends.
2: Of course. Just finally, Rowan, you're running one of Australia's largest media businesses at a time when the entire industry is under pressure, both from change internally and externally. Where do you see future growth coming from, and what does your outlook look like for the next year?
21: Well, we started seeing some great momentum through all of our digital businesses, but even in the core business, you know, July was up year on year for TV, which, you know, it's a bright spot for us as we look at what was a tough year last year. Even though the market continues to be down, we've been growing share to an extent that we're now up year on year in July. We're seeing the audio business up at the moment, and we're seeing a stable publishing business despite the market conditions. So, no, I feel there's momentum that's come across the group. I think as we see our cost restructure really settling in and seeing a new cost base for the business, that shape starting to change over the course of the year. And, you know, the plan is by FY28, we've got a really nice shape and we're delivering much better value for our shareholders than what we have.
2: Rowan, thank you so much for your time on this Tuesday night and on the day that you reported on Money News.
21: Thank you again.
2: Rowan Lund, Managing Director and CEO of Southern Cross Media Group. Just while I was interviewing Rowan, I've just seen on the screen on Bloomberg and they've made comments about Michelle Bullock and the RBA's unanimous decision to keep rates on hold. The comments that Bloomberg are making are saying that employment levels are near all-time highs. Australian consumers are outspending their wages. Wages are generally keeping up but not meeting inflation. And there's been unprecedented levels of a lack of investment in the private sector compared to the public sector. So they think Bloomberg are probably hinting that they thought there would have been an increase from the RBA today. Very interesting. Away from Australia, let's head to Japan, because Japan's economy is in trouble. The Japanese yen has been in a free fall, hitting its lowest levels in 40 years. And last week, the situation became serious enough, the United States stepped in to help for the first time in almost 30 years. The US Treasury spent around $10 billion buying Japanese yen to prop up the currency, while Japanese own central bank spent an estimated $123 billion more. It worked briefly, the yen recovered, and then it started sliding again. So why does this matter to us, Australians? Well, Japan and the Japanese hold more than $1.1 trillion in US government bonds. If Japan is forced to sell those to fund its currency rescue, that pushes up interest rates around the world, including right here in Australia. For years, investors have also been borrowing money cheaply in Japan and investing it in high-returning assets elsewhere, including, as we know, in Australian property and our bonds. If Japanese rates rise to defend the yen, that cheap money dries up very quickly and those investments get unwound fast. Watch this space. We'll keep reporting on this on Money News. Coming up, we're speaking to Finder, the census. Don't forget to do it tonight. You can do it after Money News. You can do it during nights. But we're going to talk about all of those things and some interesting financial data. That's next.
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2: Thanks for joining us on Money News. Tonight, millions of Australians are filling out the census, the official snapshot of who we are as a nation. But Finder has released its own financial snapshot today, and the picture it paints is a sobering one. 3 in 4 Australians are experiencing anxiety about their financial situation. 47% of renters are struggling to meet their rent payments, and 38% of mortgage holders are finding it hard to keep up with their home loan. While the average saving balance sits at $43,000, 43% of Australians have less than $1,000 in the bank. That's 43% of Australians with less than $1,000 in the bank. Taylor Blackburn is a personal finance specialist at Finder. He's on the line for us tonight. Taylor, welcome to Census tonight and great to have you on the show.
0: Hey, thanks for having me.
2: Three in four Australians are financially anxious. Is that the worst you've ever seen in terms of a figure, and what's driving it?
0: Yeah, so we track this every month and have been for the last 10 years. We're definitely toward the higher end. So we have a number of different factors that we put into a thing called a cost of living pressure gauge. It's some of it's inflation, it's employment, it's the cost of petrol, it's the interest rates and some of this, sentiment of how people are feeling. And, we're seeing it right up in an extreme area. And that's, as you mentioned, it's really a story of haves and have nots, because on one side, the average amount in savings, looks pretty good there at $43,000, but, 40% plus in, living pay to pay, it's a bit sobering.
2: Still on that picture that you painted there, Taylor, you mentioned that the average savings balance looks reasonable on the surface, but I can't believe that 43% of Australians have less than $1,000 in reserve. Like, how exposed does that leave people if something goes wrong?
0: Well, that's right. I mean, it means every unexpected expense becomes an emergency expense. Whether your dog swallows a sock or you blow out a tire or, the washing machine goes kaput, you end up going, how am I going to pay for that? And increasingly, we see people reach for credit, whether it's buy now, pay later, or it's a credit card, or it's personal loan, or it's adding to an existing line of credit like a home loan. When you're stretched and you're backed into a corner, there's only so many things that you can do.
2: Don't even get my blood pressure high by mentioning vet bills with two Labradors that are both nearly 11. Eating a sock's the least of my worries with them at the moment, with a bit of arthritis in their knees and elbows. Oh. But let's talk about renters, because you said also that nearly half of all renters are struggling to make their payments, and more than a third of mortgage holders are also doing it tough. We're in a housing crisis, but what does this tell you about where housing costs are right now?
0: Yeah, it's a great point. I mean, we've just seen the prices go up and up and up, and we've seen more recently that those costs be passed on to renters as there's a bit of a lack of supply, especially in the bigger cities. Those numbers are pretty pretty sobering, that half of people renting say they struggle to pay their rent. It's easy to think, oh, okay, those are the 20 somethings who are just out of uni, just in a job and saving. But, that's across the board. Everybody who's renting, right up to those in their 80s. So, and the household stuff, we've seen that go from, a couple years ago, the number was closer to 25% who say they struggled to pay their home loan. So 38%, shows just what the knock-on effect is of having the three interest rate rises this year on top of increased petrol and just general inflation across the board with groceries. Some people with Labradors, that they've got to look after.
2: Well, you'd like to think that after this afternoon's announcement from the RBA that the rents won't go up and mortgage rates will probably stay on hold for at least the next month. Now, let's talk about Gen Z. Now, they have an average saving balance of just over $21,000. Now, that's less than half of what the baby boomers and Gen X have put away. Is that a generational problem, or is it a reflection of where they live and how they live their life?
0: Well, I think it's, the more time you have to accumulate, the more that you will. And we obviously know in Australia that we're very property rich and super rich country, superannuation, that is. It's not really a surprise to see the boomers having it better on average. But when you dig into those numbers, even people on high incomes, you dig into the numbers, and you know there are a lot of people living pay to pay. So it's not always how much you make that determines how much you've saved, and it's definitely not how much you make that determines how much you have in the bank.
2: Just finally, Taylor, for someone listening tonight who was part of that 75% feeling the squeeze and can't cope with their bills, what's one practical thing that they can do to try and get on top of it?
0: Well, I think the most important thing that you can do is have something that tracks your spending and have a general idea of how much you make and how much you spend each month. A lot of people think that having a budget is really restrictive and it's going to force them to not do things that they want to do, but it actually gives you freedom to do the things that you want.

0: Coming up, it's a Tuesday night, and despite it being census night, it also means less talk business. Terry Tepp, the executive chef at Royal Stacks, is next.
1: G'day, this is the camel. 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
0: Just gone 12 to 8 on this Tuesday night on Census Night. 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On a Tuesday, it is time for this.
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0: Thanks to our friends at NAB for bringing us Let's Talk Business every week. The hospitality industry is doing it tough right now. Rising costs, cautious consumers and a wave of business closures. It's making it one of the hardest sectors to operate in this country. But there are businesses out there that are not just surviving, but they're growing. And Royal Stacks is one of them. The Melbourne Burger Institution now has 12 locations across the city, including at the MCG and Crown Casino, and shows no sign of slowing down. Terry Tepp is the executive chef at Royal Stacks. Terry, welcome to the show.
12: Hello, Scott. Thank you so much for having me.
0: For anyone who hasn't been to Royal Stacks, just tell us what you do and what makes Royal Stacks different.
12: Yeah, so at Royal Stacks, we do amazing burgers. 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
0: Well, it all sounds very tasty on this Tuesday night, but the business started 10 years ago and you now have 12 locations across Melbourne. So how did the business actually grow to where it is today?
12: Yeah, great question. So since 2016,

0: you know, inspired by American burger culture and making our own Melbourne twist on this premium burger brand. The secret to Royal Stack's growth is really a combination of never compromising on quality and always evolving, you know, especially how quickly the hospitality industry moves.
1: Well, Americans love their burgers, Terry. So what was the business that you sort of earmarked as sort of a benchmark business that you could replicate in Melbourne?
0: It was a mix of different businesses, but just how well Americans were doing burgers and still are to this day.
1: Mm.
0: We just realized that, you know, anything that was happening in America is eventually going to come to Australia. And so we had to get on that ball really quickly. And we, you know, went to work in the kitchen and try to develop all our own ingredients. And even just, we used to mince meat in-house.
1: Well, that's probably a good thing. But as executive chef, apart from mincing the meat, what does your day actually look like? And how do you actually maintain consistency and perfection across all 12 venues?
0: Oh, two very loaded questions there, Scott. My day, I guess my day as executive chef never looks the same, which is good. It's very exciting for me. I'm all across the network, whether it's training a franchisee, opening up a new venue, you know, learning about project managing and learning how to speak to contractors, along with training staff and, quality controlling, and then just in service, you know, flipping a patty, cooking some fries or serving some lovely customers.
1: So tell us this, as I said, there's taste buds all across the Money News team, let alone our listeners. What makes the perfect burger?
0: It's the quality ingredients. That's what makes the perfect burger, by just caring about what you're putting up. And that's not just one element. You know, for us, it's freshness across the board. So for Royal Stacks especially, it's our beef. 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
1: And landing a spot at the MCG and Crown Casino is huge. Like, they're both massive venues, not only from a branding point of view, but foot traffic. So how do you approach feeding thousands of people at a major event, and what does that operation actually look like?
0: A very stressful 3 hours when you're at the MCG.
1: Yes.
0: But for me, it's just fine-tuning the processes. So obviously feeding the masses at the MCG are different to feeding the masses at Crown Casino. But with the G, it's volume-based and it's almost timing-based. So you know when the game is going to start. You know when the siren's going off. So it's just making sure the teams are prepared, you know, before those big rushes and have their windows full with burgers to go and they're just topping up. Also, we have a reduced menu at the G, so that obviously helps with operations. And with Crown, you know, just staying in control of when the customers do come in, just making sure that our team are fully loaded, prepared and comfortable with the volumes that they're about to do. And they're so amazing at it that, you know, they do it day in, day out. So the teams, they're amazing.
1: Hospitality, Terry, is one of the toughest businesses in the country right now. Like, rising ingredient costs, which are so important to you. You've got wages, you've got labour shortages, you've got rent. How are you managing those pressures while still expanding?
0: Yeah, I mean, it's definitely, you know, the biggest challenge. Like, it's a challenging environment to be in hospitality at the moment. And there's definitely costs that we can't control. We've actually just hyper fixated on making sure that our businesses deliver genuine value. You know, we know that people are being more conscious as to where they're spending their money and when they're deciding to go out. So we're just making sure that when anyone decides to come to Royal Stacks, that they're getting extreme value for money, you know, amazing service, incredibly fresh food. They feel welcomed, they feel acknowledged, and just an everlasting experience to ensure that they come back.
1: And just finally, Terry, what's next for Royal Stacks? Are you looking to take it to other cities around the country, which will probably only make you busier?
0: Oh, definitely would love to take it to interstate, international. You know, at Royal Stacks, we're always looking at smart opportunities to grow while staying true to who we are. And that means continuing to be innovative, you know, creating exciting new menu items or just finding the right locations and introducing, you know, as many people as we can to the Royal Stacks experience. Like, we have our national target growth for 50 locations, and I believe within my heart that we'll reach that number very soon.
1: Exciting times. Terry, thank you so much for joining us this evening on Let's Talk Business.
0: Thank you so much for having me, Scott. Have a lovely evening.
1: Terry Tipp, the executive chef at Royal Stacks.
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1: 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It looks like oil is creeping up. I'll tell you all about that in just a moment.
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1: US futures, as we speak, are looking pretty flat. The Dow Jones set to only gain about 6 points, but the Nasdaq expected to gain about 30 points tomorrow night on Money News. CEO of the CBA, Matt Comyn. And if you listen to your radio throughout the day, I think their full-year profit will be more than $10 billion for the financial year. But it's the outlook that will give you an insight into tomorrow night here on Money News. Knights is up next. Thanks to Liam Church and Tommy Kennedy, who deliver this show for you. I'm Scott Hayward. 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I'll catch you tomorrow night. Enjoy the rest of your census Tuesday evening. 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
2: Good evening, I'm Jamel Wells. Homeowners are being warned further interest rate rises are likely unless inflation eases further. Federal Politics Editor Michael Packey.
3: The Reserve Bank has ended its two-day board meeting, keeping the official cash rate on hold at 4.35%. But Governor Michelle Bullock says we shouldn't get too excited, arguing more may need to be done to bring inflation down.
4: The board will raise interest rates further if that is what is required.
3: The RBA predicts home values will continue to fall, and this will weigh on the economy as the construction sector comes under pressure, along with a general reduction in consumer spending. But Treasurer Jim Chalmers has told Parliament global instability remains the biggest problem.
5: We desperately need to see an end to this war in the Middle East.
3: The opposition argues inflation is an issue because the government has failed to adequately rein in its own spending.
2: The federal government is not expected to reach a deal with the opposition on gambling reform until next week. The Prime Minister has again met with the Liberal leader. Labor's expected to agree on stricter rules around wagering inducements, but will stop short of a ban. Any deal will need approval from the coalition party room. A record number of migrants have crossed the English Channel in one small rubber boat. Nine's Europe correspondent Josh Bavis reports from London.
6: 230 people crossed the English Channel on a 15-metre-long dinghy. It's the largest number of people to cross on one small boat in living memory. French officials said they had to rescue 30 others who were left stranded by the rising tide while also attempting to cross. So far this year, 15,000 migrants have crossed into the UK, but that's down about 40% on the same period last year. A Home Office spokesperson says today's crossing demonstrates the reckless tactics used by criminal gangs, putting lives at risk in smuggling attempts. A week ago, 157 people were rescued when their boat flipped in the channel after the engine caught fire.
2: Back home, Australia will soon roll out the first vaccines against the H5 strain of bird flu, which will be administered to wildlife in captivity. Around 231 cases have been detected, with most of them in South Australia. A children's mental health unit in Melbourne has closed while staff are investigated for using force against patients. The Age reports five employees have been stood down. A 60-year-old Sydney man's been charged with creating anti-Semitic content on a website, and an Australian first twin-engine aircraft has been added to the WA police fleet to respond to emergencies in remote parts of the state. In finance, one Australian dollar buying around 70 US cents.
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2: Panthers fullback Dylan Edwards has been named on an extended bench for Thursday's blockbuster with the Roosters. He's missed the past three games with a shoulder injury. Carlton interim coach Josh Fraser has told the club he wants to take on the role full-time. GWS Giants are trying to pick themselves up after their finals hopes ended with a two-point loss to the Gold Coast Suns. Defender Connor Iden says it's time to finish the season well.
7: I think the important thing is just play with pride. Like, it's an honour to play for the Giants and play for the jersey. So no matter what the situation is, you play your best, give your best foot forward and, see how far it takes us.
2: South Melbourne will make a pitch to replace Western United in the A-League next season. That's news and sport.
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2: Mostly fine overnight, getting down to 3 degrees. Tomorrow, fine and sunny with a top of around 19. The chance of morning fog about the hills, early morning frost and light winds. Mostly sunny with a top of 19 degrees on Thursday. Friday, partly cloudy with a top of 21. Saturday, fine and sunny, 22. Sunday, sunny, 25. 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
20: 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Millsy and Carl's Mailbag.
21: You got mail.
22: Well, there's lots to talk about. I did particularly like, this was sent in by one of our listeners. You know, census night tonight, Carl?
23: Yeah, mate, people, yep. I've already done mine.
22: Done it online.
23: Yep, done it. Yep.
22: But this woman, Betty, is described as the internet's grandmother of the year after becoming viral through her granddaughter's Tammy's social media. Mm-hmm. So the granddaughter's trying to help the grandmother fill the census out, and it's a bit humorous. Have a listen.
24: How do you describe your sexual orientation? Are you straight, gay or lesbian, bisexual, or another term?
25: Sexy. Sexy. That's all. I'm sexy.
22: Isn't that cute? She's 95, Carlos. She's a sexy 95.
23: So what did you tick, Millsy?
22: I actually didn't have to answer that today.
23: Right.
22: Because I said that I wasn't going to be at home.
23: Oh, so you're in another place. So the people that actually own the place where you're staying are going to have to fill out the census for you. But don't you have to give them the information about yourself?
22: Yeah. Yes, I do.
23: Right. So, what did you tell them?
22: What do you reckon I'm going to tell them, Carl?
23: Well, I think I know, Steve, but I was just asking you the question. Did you describe yourself as sexy?
22: No, but I do like that. I might use that. Hey, I love the laugh. That's magnificent. All right, now, we're talking about Freo Prison. What have you got for us?
23: The Freo Prison?
22: Yeah, well, there's concerts that have been at the Freo Prison over the years.
23: Yeah.
22: There's been a bit, Seb's been having a bit of a squiz at the list. I was surprised by the number of people that had performed there.
23: Yeah.
22: Such as Crowded House, Jimmy Barnes.
23: Just remember, I don't have the list, brother, so you're the man.
22: Well, here's one of them.

0: in early December last year.
1: Right.
0: I gather that every concert that's performed there is in the courtyard. You've been there, Carl. I don't know if any of them would have been inside the jail cells. Unless
2: no, it wouldn't be big enough, would it? I was just trying to think about the rooms through there, so I wouldn't have thought that it would be in there. So it would have to be outside.
0: Jimmy Barnes performed at the Frio Prison.
2: Right.
0: It was a great concert. Oh, we haven't heard from anyone, though, that might have been inside Fremantle Prison or maybe had a son or a son that might have been in the Frio Prison when it was operational. Did they bring people in to perform? As we talked about earlier, Johnny Cash, etc. So I'm not too sure. Now, we did have some examples of hip-hop song. You wanted a hip-hop song for today? Kanye West, Gold Digger, is a hip-hop song. We have played that song in the past. Here's a bit.
1: Obviously, all these versions are the clean versions.
0: Oh, but is there a dirty version, is there?
1: Yeah. Well, yes.
0: Okay. Mark, who is a Perth Modern student, basically is saying... Oh, sorry. Paul Ridge is from Perth, and he's suggesting that... He might be a guy that we want to have a look at.
1: Yeah,
0: good morning, Brekkie team. The best hip-hop song has to be Jimmy Ricard by, is it Draft?
1: Yes.
0: And Draft's real name is Paul Ridge and he's from Perth. He's a Perth Modern student. Still is, apparently, says Mark. Listen?
1: I don't know if he still is. It's too quick for you, isn't it?
2: Well, yeah, we'll see what we can come up with. Hey, Millsy, did you see the Facebook Messenger post that was sent to you? Hi, my friend saw your profile and said you're exactly her type. Mm-hmm. She's too shy to message you first, though. Could you please message her? Millsy.
0: I didn't get that message.
2: Big Millsy 61. Yeah, well, it's been sent to you, so I just wondered whether you might be able to respond. What would you like to say? Because Seb's got the response out. He's got the phone in hand.
1: What do you want to say, Millsy?
2: So what would you like to respond with, Steve?
0: Well, do I have to respond? Otherwise,
2: you're just ghosting her. Are you going to ghost?
1: Her name's Mong Tu. So what do you want to say to Mong?
0: Mong?
1: Mong.
0: Yeah. Spell it for me.
1: M-O-N-G.
2: Mong.
1: Tu.
2: T-H-U.
0: Okay.
1: How would you like to respond?
0: Yeah, I'll start with this. Hi, Mong.
1: Hi, Mong.
0: Yep.
1: Yep.
0: I've never met a Mong before.
1: I've never met a Mong before, yep.
0: I did know a Mong Bean, but I think that's different.
1: A Mong Bean,
0: yeah.
1: But
0: I think that's different.
1: That you have a way with words. Yes.
0: Thank you for your interest.
1: Thanks for your interest.
0: But I'm busy today.
1: Interest.
0: Because it's Ladies Day in Broome. All the best from your Mong Bean lover, Steve. Okay?
1: Okay.
0: How did that go?
1: I'll send it and see what she said. She sent the message at 4 a.m. on Saturday morning, so I'm not sure.
0: 4 a.m.?
1: Yeah. What were you doing at 4 a.m? She's seen you somewhere.
0: Hmm. Well, obviously, you know, people are tuning into Big Steve 61 at all times, aren't they? Big Millsy. No, I don't know the girl, but thank you so much for your interest. It's nice. Carl, you get that all the time.
2: Absolutely. But what about Robert? Robert says, good morning, guys. He says, Carl, the other day you were talking about fishing. Last weekend, one of my friends bought a bag of prawns for bait. Now, we opened the bag and poured out the prawns and noticed something strange. It was a baby swordfish. It was about 5 inches long. This is so bad when you get government doing a demersal fishing ban and you have commercial fishermen taking everything in the square hooks and the fishing nets. Talking about. What do you think about this? If you would like a photo of the baby swordfish, I can send it to you. Well, the first thing I would say, it is highly, highly, highly, highly unlikely that it is a baby swordfish. Now, I might be wrong, but it's highly unlikely because they are a deep water species not known to inhabit inshore beach areas or lakes or areas like, say, Exmouth, where we do have a big prawning industry, Shark Bay, other places like that where you actually do have bays and so on. So normally you're not going to be getting a swordfish. But I have asked for a picture from Rob. And Rob has said that he will hopefully be able to send me the picture, but there are plenty of other little fish that have swords on their heads, so it might be something else. Yeah.
0: Really?
2: Well, if you think about a garfish and you've got plenty of those other species.
0: Really?
2: Yeah.
0: Never knew that.
2: Marlin and sailfish and there's a whole lot of fish.
0: A lot of people wanting to fish up here, Carl. You'd love it. In relation to the proposed PBS funding for weight loss medication, this is from Mark, a better model is like Japan's, where if people don't look after their health and become a burden on the health system, they contribute to the cost of treating these conditions. We shouldn't encourage unhealthy lifestyles by providing a safety net with no personal responsibility. If someone can't be bothered looking after themselves, they should pay the full cost of treating conditions that result from these choices. Some people's, the same principle, I should say, should apply to smokers or anyone else who knowingly doesn't take reasonable care of their health. Yeah, I can understand why you'd say that, but I think it'd take a longer point of view. If the person doesn't do anything about it, then they're going to be hospitalised. And what are you going to do, let them die? I don't think so. And it's the same with someone that's smoking. Yes, they take up a lot of time and a lot of resources to make them better, but you can't ignore them. We don't have a system like that, Mark. We actually care about people. And if you can intervene and it does work for them.
2: What would you take from the Eastern States was what we got sent on the SMS, and it is 5:45. Just quickly, Ryan says you can have Collingwood. Janice says nothing at all. WA has it all. Peter says the Formula One race. Someone said that yesterday. And the tennis. Barry says the Harbour Bridge over the Swan would be nice. A leagues club for the Bears. That would be good. Our Perth Bears. High speed rail link, says Steve. And Anne says the Opera House and put it on Harrison Island. I'm not sure that would go down that well. And Gary says the AFL Grand Final every second year. State of Origin decided. Dismantle the Sydney Opera House and relocate to Perth. And Tasmanians can't afford the attitude as they have FALs of value, says Gary. So there you go. There's some of the feedback, Millsy.
0: Yeah, very love different it. Indeed.
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1: It's nice to have the Queen of Rock and Roll, Susie Quattro, heading down under for 2026. And I wonder what is going to be on the playlist. She is going to be playing at the Frio Prison on the 6th of December. Susie, good morning to you. How are you?
2: Good morning to you. I'm fine. How are you?
3: Oh, we're great. I'm a bit nervous, actually. I mean, I've been an absolute lover of you since I was a young boy, so I'm a bit nervous. I don't get too nervous too often, but my first question was, you're going to be performing at the Fremantle Prison, and that's on Sunday the 6th of December. What's the most unusual place you've ever performed before, Susie?
2: Oh, that's easy. I was one of the first Western bands to play in Russia when they just started Glasnost, right? And the promoter was making money for the first, you know, it wasn't allowed before. And so they canceled one of our gigs. It was sold out and they canceled us. And instead the promoter stuck us in a circus tent. So I was running around the circus ring playing my bass solo. It was unbelievable because he still wanted the gig to go on. So we did three nights on in a circus.
3: Indeed. I mean, you're a Detroit girl. How tough was it growing up there?
2: Well, Detroit is its own animal. It is a tough city, but it's also a city with a lot of heart, and it's produced some of the best musicians in the world, Motown and the rock and roll bands, you know. Yeah. I could go on and on about Detroit. I'm very proud of being from that city. Very proud indeed.
1: One thing that you do, Susie, is from what I have seen and read of you in your history is that you love Australia. And the last time that you came here was early 25 with your Rockin' on Australian tour. And you very quickly have decided to come back. Why?
2: This is my 42nd tour there.
1: 42nd tour.
2: Can you even get your brain around that? 42nd tour. Every time I say it, I go, what? It's like my second home. I will always come back to Australia. In fact, I will always be touring. I'll be touring till I can't. It's as easy as that. I love what I do. You know, deep in my heart and soul, I still have the same fire. I still have the same passion and I still have the same need.
3: And that is to be loved or to be appreciated? What is that name?
2: No, to be up there. To be up there and give them a good time and make their little faces smile and see them go out happy. I would never get tired of that. I love what I do. I love entertaining the crowds. I love taking them on a journey, you know? I love it.
3: You saw Elvis Presley performed at a young age, had a big bearing on your life. Do you still like to listen to a bit of The King from time to time?
2: Elvis was the reason I do what I do. I saw him at 5 and a half, and I was with the family, five kids, and we're watching the Ed Sullivan Show, which was the show to watch every Sunday night. The family sat down, and at the end, on comes Elvis, and I made up my mind that I was going to do what he did. I said it to myself, at 5 and a half, I'm going to do that.
1: Wow. When did you pick up the bass guitar and start having a crack at that?
2: Well, I first of all played bongos at the age of 7, and I did some gigs in my father's band with him, and I then went to classical piano. I actually read and write and play classical piano. I'm quite a good pianist. And then I went to percussion, and I was in the school orchestra, and I was the first chair, which means I beat all the guys. did you hear that laugh? That was a really enjoyable laugh. Then at 14, we started the band. I was 14. One of my sisters, 16. We started an all-girl band. Nobody wanted the bass, so they gave it to me. And it was a match made in heaven. The best thing that could have happened to me. As soon as I strapped that on, that was my instrument.
3: Wow. Wow. A lot of people reckon the bass player is just the also run. You don't agree with it, obviously.
2: Well, I always get mad when I see people playing with a pick on the bass. I'm a real natural bass player. Now, don't forget, I played drums, and piano was known as a percussive instrument as well. So bass is like the musical note of the drum. So I'm a natural bass player. I don't play with a pick. Play with my fingers. You'll be seeing a 5-minute bass solo on stage, and believe me, it's not boring. That's that old joke, you know, two guys watching the band, and one guy says to the other, oh, I hope this drum solo never stops. He says, why? He said, because then the bass solo starts. It's a good one.
1: On this tour, will we see some new stuff, or are you just going to be playing the stuff that we know?
2: Oh my God, I never rest on my laurels. Ever, ever, ever. I've released three albums since 2019. All of them have charted. And I honor those. You get your hits. You get your favorite album tracks, and you get stuff from 73 to 2026. Now, what can be better than that?
3: No, that's true. That's true. I want to know, my mate and colleague Carl, who's helping with the interview today, he had a hit song. He's very good at singing. We might play a bit of that for you in a moment. But when you heard Can the Can or Devil Gate Drive, and you heard the final version, if you like, with Mickey's help. That, did you know that it was going to be a hit? I mean, do you know that that's the song, or are you sometimes shocked by that?
2: No, you have a feeling for it. The hairs on the back of your neck step up, you know. I knew when we were recording it, and I put down a little bass thing in the middle of Can the Can, and then I screamed. When I screamed, I knew it was going to be a hit.
3: Really? Wow.
2: It was the scream that sold it.
3: Right. Well, I'd like Carl to support you at the Fremantle Prison in December. Here's a sample of his work, Susie.
4: Cause me pain with the farmer's daughter. Let me explain.
3: Very good diction, don't you think, Susie?
2: Okay, I'm going to take the Fifth Amendment on that one.
1: Hey, Susie, you know what I had to do? People actually had to throw in words, and then I had to write them into a song. So it's not as easy.
2: That's okay.
1: It's not as easy as you think when you just get put on the moment. But when you've got time to sit back, have you got a favorite? Have you got an all-time favorite that you sat there and you've penned and you've absolutely loved from the day that you sang the song?
2: Oh. It's just so hard to pick a favorite. I have different favorites from different eras, you know.
1: Yeah.
2: I mean, I on this tour, I'm not doing it on this tour because I haven't got the girl singers. I think of my hits. Mm-hmm. I think Devil Gate for me is the one that it's like calling out around the world. You know, everybody's going to scream. So that's a great number. And I love Singing If You Can't Give Me Love. I love that one. Stumbling, of course, is a real, real good one. Yeah.
3: With Chris Norman. I still think of you as Leather Tuscadero in Happy Days.
2: Yeah.
3: They offered you a show just by yourself and you knocked it back. Why?
2: Well, because I figured I'd done three seasons of Leather Tuscadero, and if I kept doing that, then I would never get any other acting part but Leather Tuscadero. So I did enough of that, you know. I gave it my all for the three seasons, and I enjoyed every minute of it. And I've, you know, gone on to do other things. Did Minder, Make Peace, Ab Fab, you know. I've been on the radio 15 years, so I've done kind of wide range of things in this business.
3: Well, we can say there's legends, but we don't get to speak to many of them, and you fit that bill beautifully. Tickets available through facetofacetouring.com.au at the Fremantle Prison on a Sunday afternoon. How balmy will this be on the 6th of December? Susie, you're a legend, as we said. We really appreciate your time this morning. Go forth and keep going.
2: My pleasure. Thank you very much.
3: Good on you. Bye-bye. Susie Quattro there this morning. What a legend, Carl. Absolute genius. I think she liked your music, Carl.
1: Cut it out, Millsy. It's not about me. It's about her. And I'm glad that she's going to be performing there and not me. And at the end of the day, what a legend. I mean, to still be strutting her stuff at 76 now that she's gone, I'm going to throw her age out there. And how many others are out there doing what she's doing, travelling the world? I mean, we had a chat to Mr. Humperdinck. How old was he? He's in his 80s.
3: Yep.
1: And you think about their abilities still at the ripe old ages that they are. It's just awesome. And to Incredible. Still be loving it the way that they are. I mean, it'd be a good way to travel the world for a tax deduction, Millsy, though, wouldn't it?
3: Ah, mate, she's
1: could
3: more
1: I
3: than
1: try
3: a tax
1: that,
3: deduction.
1: Maybe I could just try that.
3: Maybe you could.
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1: Hey, John Hart, OAM, is the National President of Restaurant and Catering in Australia. And the WA Awards for the Best Restaurant Catering Association were held last night. And a couple of them we have been promoting recently here on 882 6BR. And we're going to roll through the winners. John, good morning to you, mate. How are you going?
16: I'm going really well, thank you. It was a great night and lots of incredible results. The winners were just amazing.
1: Just before we jump into those winners, how do you find the scene here in Western Australia? Because we live here, we probably don't go out and explore as much as what we might if we were, say, over in Melbourne or over in Sydney or over somewhere else when you're not at home.
16: Oh, look, it's a fabulous dining scene and some great quality restaurants. I'm here about once a month and get out to some of these fabulous restaurants. The other standout is the amount of great quality product all around the state. And the winners last night came from one end of the state to the other. It was quite spectacular.
1: Sandiford Wines have won four of those awards. And when it comes to the catering awards, the wedding caterer, it's an awesome place to go. But also the family dining restaurant category, because they've got those beautiful outdoor lawns and the play area, it's really attractive for families too.
16: Look, it's absolutely fabulous at Sandiford, and they did scoop the pool last night. We had the awards there last year, so we know how good it is, but the results tell the story. They've got a great product that spans formal weddings through to family dining through to events. It's just the place to be.
1: When it comes to 26 and the highlights, we've spoken about Sandiford, we've spoken about Uma. Nunzio's restaurant down in Frio, we've got the Angelsea, which is also down there in Frio, which has been celebrated as a win for the new best restaurant. But there's so many other regional restaurants as well that West Australians can go and enjoy.
16: Oh, look, absolutely. From the Good Egg Cafe in Busselton through to Soak and Dampier. I mean, look, this is amazing to have that quality of restaurant in the regional areas of the state is just fantastic.
3: Where do we sit on the radar nationally then? Have we lifted our game so much that we're now one of the leaders in cuisine in the state? Oh, sorry, in this country?
16: Look, certainly getting there. And at the National Awards last year, we saw a number of winners in categories coming from Western Australia, including Uma, by the way. They won one of the National Awards. So, yeah, look, really well represented now in a lot of the categories too, from Indian through to Asian restaurant, through to specialty restaurants like Uma, really very high profile and doing a great job on the national stage.
1: Millsy likes a casual dining experience. Now, tell me about Aqua Isle in North Perth, which has a bit of a Sardinian influence.
16: That it does, and they won the pizza category and casual restaurant of the year, Aqua Isle. Amazing pizzas. Dearie me, you've got to try the pizza. It is just extraordinary. So, yeah, definitely get there in North Perth. Just a great experience, great experience.
3: You may not know the answer to this, Johnny, but what percentage of Australians would actually go to a restaurant, a flash restaurant, maybe once a year, twice a year? Do you know?
16: Well, we know the percentage is very high across the board, and it's increasing. So the average family dines out 2.5 times every month.
3: Okay, so, and that would include going to the pub or going to a fast food restaurant. How do you define that?
16: That includes any meal out. And then, of course, you've got the takeaway meals on top of that. So, but that's any dining experience that is outside the home. But that's a that's a pretty good number.
3: That is pretty good.
16: It's doubled in the last few years. So,
3: what about staff? That's been an issue. I'm up in Broome at the moment, and staff is always. If it wasn't for the people that are travelling through, like backpackers, a lot of these businesses couldn't operate. And that obviously has an impact, if you like, on the quality of service. Is the industry aware of that, and what are they doing about it?
16: Absolutely aware of it, and that is one of the issues that we have and that we're continually working on with governments at the state and federal level. We need to have more people in the industry. We need to have more people coming into this country and being able to work in the industry, and that's working holiday makers, that's international students, that's people locally, of course, as well, including apprentices and the like. The workforce issues are the number one issues for our industry. But as we can see through winners like last night, we're still managing to deliver on that service promise. But it's getting more difficult by the day, and we have to address those workforce issues if we're going to keep our reputation where it is.
3: Yeah. And our taste for what we like to eat, is that becoming more exotic, or do you think we're still pretty plain eaters?
16: Look, definitely more exotic. And if you look at the types of restaurants that people are dining at across the board, certainly more Asian influence, certainly some growing categories like Mexican, for example, really starting to get a very diverse range of cuisines. Gone are the days of meat and three veg when you're going out for a meal, and we're really seeing an incredible diversity of food offering, but also consumers are demanding more and more.
3: Good on you. Well, you sound pretty good for a big night out last night, Johnny, so we appreciate you getting on so early this morning. Congratulations to all the winners, and we look forward to seeing what happens over the next 12 months.
16: Great stuff. Thanks for having me on.
17: Entertainment news with Peter Ford. Cherish Pet Food, WA's only premium dry pet food that's Western Australian made, Western Australian owned and Western Australian farmed. Cherish Pet Food.
3: The bloke that loves eating out, particularly when he never had a kitchen, was Peter Ford. Have you got a kitchen in your new joint, Fordy? Good morning.
18: Yes, I have, and I still eat out every night because now I'm heavily into the surf clubs and the leagues clubs, and I can eat there. I can eat there so much cheaper than I could possibly cook. So why would I bother? You know, you can go and get a main course at these places for like $20. So that just be I think with the airport thing, obviously you're judging on passenger numbers are different to the number of takeoffs and landings when you've got an airport that specialises in, you know, light aircraft.
3: Yes. You don't want to go out because you might get robbed, like Kim Kardashian's house. Tell us more.
18: Well, a lot of people would have seen this house in the Hidden Hills, which is a gated community. So for a start, you think you're safe there. And then they got into the house, and if you see it from the air, it looks like a Westfield shopping centre. It's so huge, and people would have seen it through the years on the TV shows. But this bloke got in, got a whole lot of stuff, actually then got into one of the cars. It may have been a staff member's car. It's a bit unclear. But either way, got a car and drove off with all the stuff. Now, they've got him, which is a good thing, but gee, you would have thought with a $60 million house, you would have thought it would be like Fort Knox to stop people getting in, particularly after what she went through in Paris some years ago, where, you know, she was held at gunpoint and robbed over several hours, tied up in a hotel room. So the good news is that Kim and the kids were not there. They're actually living somewhere else at the moment because they're doing major renovations in the Hidden Hills house. But yeah, you can imagine the inquiry that's going to go on as to how that was able to happen.
1: Brad Pitt has revealed that he's drinking again.
18: Yes, so for 7 years he was sober, and he went to Alcoholics Anonymous, and he was sober, and now he's revealed that he has started drinking again in what he says a very restrained way, which is a lovely idea. I think you'll find Alcoholics Anonymous will say, no, that's not okay. That's not how we work. You have to give it up totally. I mean, if you're dead set serious, I mean, even you know, alcohol in a dessert or something is a no-go for people who go to Alcoholics Anonymous, but you know, let's see how he goes. Maybe he may be the one who can do it in the way that no one else has been able to do, you know, just have one or two and say good night for the night. But he also talked about the fact that he's been at a point of self-harm in recent years too, with all of his family dramas that have been going on. So that shows you that somebody can be incredibly rich and incredibly famous and still be in an incredibly distraught state.
3: Yeah, he didn't give any other reason why he might have gone back to the drink.
18: No, well, you know, I guess if you're an alcoholic, there's something in your brain or in your system that says, I need it and I want it. So, let's wait and see if he goes off the rails.
3: Interesting times. Pete, good on you. Thanks for that, mate. Enjoy your night out.
18: Have a good one.
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1: Anne in Kensington first. G'day, Anne.
24: Hi, how are you going?
1: Yeah, good. What's your go-to?
24: Got a couple for you in the Vic Park area. I've got Kanpai Yakiniku, which is a really, really good Japanese restaurant. It's an izakaya or bar-style one, and they specialise in grilled meats, but they've got a really, really great menu selection as well, and they have a lot of sets, donburi, kaisen don, and all of those sorts of other ones. So not sushi, but an amazing selection of other foods as well.
3: Yeah.
24: Recommend them
3: amazing.
24: Really, really well. And
3: Park is huge.
24: Oh, it's incredible. Been going to them a few times, love it. And the other one is Little Ying Thai. And that one's just really lovely, really

0: six-part series to air in 2027 on the police. Apparently, they'll be honing in on the city of Perth and other interesting places around WA.
1: So, there is some very, very good text, but we'd love to hear from you on 133882. What should we name the show that is being filmed here in Perth and in other locations? 133882. Maybe Dave has a suggestion this morning, but have you got one? 133882, Millsy.
0: Yeah. Daniel, is it at Canning Vale? Good morning.
2: Yeah, good man, mate. How you going?
0: Good, thanks, Cubba. What have you got for us?
2: Yeah, well, in the old days, they called the police the fuzz, F-U-Z-Z.
0: Yeah.
2: And, I said to a prostitute once, have you ever been picked up by the fuzz? She said, no, but I reckon it might hurt.
0: Yeah. There was a song, wasn't there, from Laughing, called Here Comes the Fuzz, Order in the Court, Here Come the Fuzz. Can you recall that, Carl, before your time?
1: Here Comes the Fuzz, now that's before me. I remember
0: Here
1: Cops.
0: Comes the Fuzz.
1: I remember
0: Here
1: Cops, comes is that the two fuzz. Blokes on the motorcycles? Is that what that show was called? Cops?
0: No, that was Chips.
1: Chips, that's it, Chips, yeah, that's it, Chips.
0: No, but this was a comedy show. I'm pretty sure it was from Laughing, and they had a song called Here Come the Fuzz, Here Come the Fuzz, Order in the Court, Here Come the Fuzz. I'm pretty good at that.
1: No, you are.
0: I thought it wasn't bad.
1: So with this show,
0: you can find it in the system.
1: Is this show a comedy? I mean, what is it? Is it serious?
0: No, it's not a comedy. Well, hopefully it's not a comedy.
1: Right.
0: It's following the coppers, apparently. This is the rumour
1: file. Real life.
0: Entry that we got today, and they'll just track the police. So you don't want to be messing up when it starts next week in Perth, because you could finish yourself up on telly. But you've got to sign your rights over there, otherwise they'd blur your face. Corey's at Singleton. You got a name for this police show for us, Corey?
3: Yeah, I reckon they could call it Whoppers, like Western Australian police show, Whoppers. And they always eat them too, so.
0: Okay, sponsored by 100 Jacks. Yeah, okay. Whoppers, Warpole. There's a few play on Warpoles out there as well. Not bad.
1: There is already, and there's a heap of SMSs coming in, Millsy, on 0487-999-882 that you can roll in, but there's already these sorts of shows on. So why are we just doing what is already being done?
0: I think this will be different, though.
1: Well, how will it be different if they're just throwing coppers around? Because they already do that.
0: It'll be different. They'll find good-looking cops and,
1: But the point I'm making is we've already got these shows that are already on television and they're being beamed into our living room. So, one that's, I suppose, local with local cops is good because it gives a little bit more of a feeling that it's ours. But there is already those sorts of shows on. So I'm asking the question, how could we make it different? Ask the audience what they could throw into the melting pot and give the producers a few ideas of how they would make it different. Because how do you make it different, Millsy? If you're rocking up to, whether it be on road patrol or whatever it might be, there's only so many sort of processes that coppers go through.
0: But people love it, mate. People watch those shows because even though you know that when you watch traffic cops, you ain't going to get some moron that's out on the road or drunk or on drugs, and it's just entertaining to watch. That's why the producers want it. The police, why would they get a benefit from it? Probably to advertise the fact that they're human, to be involved with the community. I'm not too sure why they would do that. West Coast Sunshine Policeman is an idea. That's a bit long. I don't think that'll take off. What about Plods of Perth? Do you like that?
1: Yeah, that's not bad. That's pretty good.
0: Plods of Perth. Did we find order in the court? Here comes the judge.
4: No, I think you've dreamt of it.
1: Yeah, you must have made
0: that. No. Or someone will remember that. Here comes the fuzz. Order in the court. Here comes the fuzz.
1: Can we get back to the calls, Millsy? We've got a heap.
0: I'm pretty sure it was from Laughing. Sorry.
4: Here comes the judge.
0: Kristen, good morning.
5: Good morning, guys.
0: What have
5: you got? How about Code Blue WA?
0: Code Blue WA. Sexy enough, do you think, Carl?
1: Code Blue WA.
0: Code Blue.
1: Kristen, why Code Blue?
5: I don't know. I know they use it in the hospitals as a Code Red, Code Black, But Code Blue, I just thought that would work for the cops.
1: Suppose they're dressed in blue.
0: Okay.
1: That could be a reason why you've made that attachment. All right. Well, we'll put that on the list. What about Pete in Kingsley? What do you reckon, Pete?
6: I reckon Out of Balance. And the reason
0: out of
6: for that
0: balance.
6: Is I reckon there's always been a balance between the coppers and the crims, and it's way out of balance. Too much crime and not enough coppers.
0: Right. Okay. So you'd like to see a bit of action where the police take action?

0: everyone realises we need more cops. It's just, you know, minor things, they don't even turn up these days. You just, there's a huge imbalance, in my view.
1: What do we call it? Cop that.
2: I didn't think you said it was a comedy.
1: Well, cop that. No, that's not a comedy.
2: Sounds like
1: it. Someone's playing up, you just say, here you go, bang, cop that. And that's what the show's about. Neil's at Kwinana. G'day, Neil.
3: Hey, Neilsy. What about Operation PIA, P-I-A, Police in Action?
1: Oh, okay. Very creative there, Neil. Are you in advertising?
3: Not at all.
1: Okay, that's the kind of advertising response there. I didn't mind it. 133-882. Would they have any action down at Kwinana? They probably might get a few there. I'm still keen to know where they're going to go. We know they're going to start off in Northbridge next week, but where else will they be going?
2: They are going to start in Northbridge.
1: Mate, the email that we received is far more wordier than what we got in the rumour file. But, yeah, it provides quite a bit of info. I'd love to track down the people that have been selected by the police to actually be followed, because you'd reckon they'd have to meet certain criteria.
2: You'd have ones that have got a personality, can speak, and you'd have ones that have got a lot of experience. You wouldn't have thought that they're going to put, a couple of the new youngsters that are straight out of the academy. And as you've probably seen with a lot of these other shows where they've got real people playing themselves, then you're going to make sure you've got people that are going to have a little bit of a fair idea of what they're doing. Yeah.
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4: 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It's a winner, baby. Thanks to Tyre Power. 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
1: Well, $1,000 would buy you a great night out, Stephanie at Kareen. Good morning to you.
14: Good morning. How are you?
1: Good, thank you. Do you like going out for dinner?
14: Absolutely, we do. We like to try different places with our family.
1: Okay, got a favourite?
14: We use an app called Eat Club app, and we try and try different places on there, and it's got like discounts if you like to eat early or late. It's a really good place to try. Yeah.
2: The Kareen's not bad. I don't mind the Kareen. That's not a bad pub in your neck of the woods too, Steph.
14: Yes, the Kareen's not bad as well. It's very local.
2: Nice.
1: All right. Well, using the discount vouchers and using the $1,000 that you can win here, you're going to have a great time. So I wish you well. Here is Carlos.
14: Thank you.
1: And if you don't know, have a guess. Good luck.
14: Okay.
2: Righto, Steph, here we go. Your time starts after the first question. The big bad wolf dressed up as the grandmother of who?
14: Red Riding Hood.
2: How many ribs do most people have?
14: 24.
2: What two words are combined for the term spork?
14: Spoon and fork.
2: The two main ingredients of a meringue are egg whites and what?
14: Caster sugar.
2: The interior angles of a triangle always add up to what?
14: 180 degrees.
2: Which AFL team does Errol Goulden play for?
14: Pass.
2: The artist Dua Lipa was born in which country?
14: Venezuela.
2: How many hurdles are there per lane in a 110-metre hurdles race?
14: 8.
2: You're the Voice was released in 1986 by which artist?
14: John Farnham.
2: How many points is a conversation... Sorry, points, yeah. Is a conversion worth in rugby league? A conversion.
14: 6.
2: Which AFL team does Errol Goulden play for?
14: How many
2: hurdles?
1: Ooh. You did well. Well, let's go through it. You said Red Riding Hood, Little Red Riding Hood, very good. The big bad wolf dressed up as the grandmother of Little Red Riding Hood. Nice work. How many ribs do most people have? You said 24 with a lot of confidence. You a nurse, eh, Steph?
14: No, not at all. I guess.
1: Good guess. I kept thinking of ribs. I thought
2: great guess.
1: Eating again, going out and with the half rack or the full rack. What two words are combined for the term spork? You said spoon and fork. Who actually uses a spork? Well, I've never heard of that before. Have you?
2: How'd you know that?
14: We were just two words added together.
1: But when would you use
14: I don't know.
1: Spork?
14: It just came to me.
2: What a takeaway from Steph. Good work.
14: Yeah.
1: Okay. I suppose when you go to the footy, you might get a spork. Yeah. Now, you said caster sugar, didn't you, for meringue?
14: Caster sugar for meringue egg white.
1: We'll give you that. Yeah, we'll give you sugar. Yep. That's close enough.
14: And it was 2 points for a conversion, apparently.
2: That's right. Well done, yeah. Good job.
1: Yeah,
2: you got that. Good.
1: The interior angles of a triangle always add up to 180. Nice work.
2: 5 out of 5.
1: Errol Goulden does play for the Sydney Swans.
2: 6 out of 6.
1: There. How many hurdles are there per lane in a 110 hurdles race? There's actually 10. You'd have to know that if you were a hurdler. You're the Voice, Johnny Farnham. Nice work. There are 2 points for a conversion in rugby league. Surprisingly, I would have thought your answer was pretty clever for Dua Lipa. The artist Dua Lipa was born in which country? What did you say, Venezuela or somewhere like that?
14: Venezuela.
1: Yeah, it's actually, she was born in the UK. So there you go. Anyway, you did well. What are we going to give?
2: 80.
1: 80 plus 10 for a waiting?
2: Yeah.
1: Yeah, let's give her $90. $90, Stephanie.
14: Thank you.
4: 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Hey! Got something to say? Call 6PR 133-882. 6PR.
16: Chelsea Bowden. The Reserve Bank has kept interest rates on hold, but any chance of a cut may be at least 2 years away. The official cash rate remains at 4.35%. The RBA is downgrading house prices, predicts higher unemployment and weaker productivity, which will continue to put pressure on inflation. Federal Treasurer Jim Chalmers has told Parliament the Middle East conflict isn't helping.
17: Now, that recent inflation data has been better than expected, but the war in the Middle East is putting upward pressure on prices and it's weighing on growth around the world and in our own economy as well.
16: The federal government denies high tobacco taxes are driving the cigarette black market. Officers from the AFP and Border Force have raided Metro Petroleum stations nationwide over the alleged sale of illicit tobacco. Metro maintains it has a zero tolerance policy against illegal cigarettes and no arrests have been made so far. Labor MP Julian Hill says illegal tobacco is a problem in many countries.
18: It's being fuelled by a global surplus of very cheap production. You can get this stuff for less than a dollar a packet, which has been weaponised across the world by transnational serious and organised crime syndicates.
16: Australia will soon roll out the first vaccines against bird flu, which will be administered to wildlife in captivity. States and territories will commence vaccinations in the coming days and weeks on species mainly susceptible to the disease. 231 cases of bird flu have so far been detected in Australia, with the majority of cases in South Australia. A Sydney man's been charged with creating anti-Semitic content on a website. Federal police say the site had Nazi symbols and a video of extremist violence. The 60-year-old has been refused bail. Thousands of public hospital staff have walked off the job in Victoria, calling for better pay and conditions. They include radiographers, radiation therapists and social workers. Doctors are also planning industrial action. An Australian first twin-engine aircraft has been added to the WA police fleet, enabling them to better respond to emergencies in the most remote parts of the state. The special order jet is being leased by the state government for $23.2 million over the next 5 years. And we're being encouraged to shop around for the best price on car insurance. An ASIC report has found premiums rose 8% in the year to July. ASIC Commissioner Alan Kirkland says it's important to review car insurance policies.
19: You've got a right to push back and it doesn't have to take a long time. It could be as simple as picking up the phone, ringing your current insurer, asking for the reasons for the increase and seeing if they can offer you a better deal.
16: In finance, one Australian dollar is buying around 70 US cents.
20: 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Perth's 6PR.
16: Geelong has confirmed defender Jake Colajanny won't play in the AFL or VFL this weekend amid revelations of a secret concussion waiver in his contract. An independent legal counsel has been called in to decide whether the club will be punished over the agreement. The Rabbitohs are entering must-win territory as they look to shore up their place in the NRL finals. South Sydney will take on Canterbury on Friday night, a side hot on their heels for a place in the top eight. Forward Adam Elliott says the next month of football will be a good test of where they're at.
21: Four games left and each of them will have their own importance. A couple of top four teams in those last couple of runs home as well, which would be great for us.
16: And Matilda's midfielder Tamika Yallop has signed for the Wellington Phoenix ahead of the coming A-League women's season. That's the latest news and sport.
20: 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So add it to your phone now. Perth 6PR.
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16: Checking your weather around the country. Canberra, a shower or two on a top of 13. Adelaide, partly cloudy and a very high chance of showers, 15 the top. Perth, mostly sunny and light winds, a top of 19. Brisbane, a sunny morning and possible showers in the evening, 25 degrees. Sydney, partly cloudy and a slight chance of a shower, a top of 21. And Melbourne, partly cloudy with showers in the morning, a top of 15 degrees.
1: Hey, Blake, look at me, look at me. Hey, Blake, how did you go with the census?
27: Good morning, everyone. Welcome to Australia Overnight.

0: sing along if you know the words. Here we go. Oh, use that. Pebbles and Bam Bam. They were cousins. I think they were cousins. Well, they were friends of. Well, probably weren't cousins. One belonged to Barney Rubble, and the other one belonged to Fred and Wilma.
1: Wilma!
0: Fabulous memories. And I'm so thrilled for you, Sally, that that made a difference. Random, but I love the idea of it. And again, sorry for your sadness, but you know you're much loved on this program, I assure you. Michael, morning.
2: Oh, good morning, Tony. How are you?
0: I'm well, Michael. Thank you.
2: Oh, excellent. Tony, I just want to bring up something you were talking about last night, and that was expressions.
0: Yes. Gee, we had a lot of calls on that. The different things that we used to say, or our mum and dad used to say, parents used to say, our family members. It was really quite funny and heartening how many expressions you remember that we no longer really use.
2: Yeah, I've got an expression, knee-high to a grasshopper.
0: Yeah, an oldie but a goodie. Fantastic. Knee-high to a grasshopper.
2: Yeah. Okay, you have a good night, Tony.
0: Good on you, Michael. Thank you. Look at all those texts. There's a couple of great pub memories for you, Tone. Nobody's nailed it, so I'll let them. This is the text that came in from Kev. Kev says that he was, at one stage, looking after the Matilda Hotel Springvale. Huge pub it was. And you look at the artists that play there, from Split Ends, Thorpey. You name it, they were there. But the biggest event was 1,200 people turning up. Norman Gunston. Pub rockers to see Norman Gunston. And then the other hotel, which was massive for those events, certainly here in Victoria, the Crocs, Rock at the Croxton, was it? Croxton Park Hotel for a year, Croxton Park for a year. Molly DJed there at that one. But how many people would have been the, well, it'd be a fluke, I would have thought, if anybody went to see Norman Gunston at the Matilda Hotel in Springvale. 133693. David says, I'm thinking about a couple of people. Dr. Hook, the Village People, Debbie Reynolds, and Robert Goulet or Mills Brothers. Where? Whereabouts did you see them? Surely Debbie Reynolds wasn't performing at a hotel, was she? David, you might put some context on that for me. Tony Mac, hope you received the poem. Look, forgive me. I just had a really intriguing day yesterday, and as a consequence, for the first time in 3.5 years nearly, I didn't get to look at email. So it's the first time that I didn't. I promise I will look at that again today, but thank you. Keep them coming. Tone, Patrick Duffy was in Man from Atlantis, from 77, 78, Step by Step, which did really well for him, and in various movies, currently watching Dallas, have always had a major crush on Patrick. Regards, Janine. Janine, I'm thinking that is the different spelling. J-A-N-E-E-N-E. Janine, thank you. Wherever you are around Australia. 133, Don, East, Don. John at East Doncaster. It's better when I sit down, Jay. Thank you. John, I can't see the screen from here. John, East Doncaster, you're next. It is Australia Overnight. Morning.
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1: 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If your hazard

0: Bertels. Yep. Broke again by Bertels and Goebel. Glenn did Sane City, and another runaway was Formosa and Bertels. You remember all those names. Look at that, After Hours Little River Band. What an album.
1: It's fantastic. That was a fantastic album.
0: And your head's on the back of the cover.
1: I'm on the back of the cover. So if you want to have a bit of a scare, there I am.
0: I think that's fantastic. have you told family about that?
1: Yeah, everybody knows.
0: I'll bet they do.
1: My wife, she's sick of hearing about it.
0: I'll bet. It's a great story, though, Dirk. Hope all's well in Coppin.
1: Yeah, that's my claim to fame, Tony. No,
0: well, that's a pretty good bloody claim to fame, let me tell you. Thank you. Craig in South John. No, good on you, mate. Hey, hello, Craig. Morning.
2: G'day, Tony. Just an interesting story. Tonight, or yesterday, we had a heap of teachers from China come over here to observe the teaching we do here in Australia.
0: Oh, good. Now, was that predicted? You knew that was going to happen?
2: Yeah. It's all been set up, and they've got things to do and what have you. But they're on an overnight flight from Guangzhou to Melbourne. Mm-hmm. Arrived here, I don't know, 9 o'clock in the morning. Get to the hotel. What were they asked to do? The census.
0: Oh, of course they were. Yes, for the people in hotels have to do it.
2: It's like, I think, when you look at all the questions in the census, it's like, why?
0: Yeah, look, I remember they had to do it all those years ago in the 70s, I reckon. It was done at the hotel at the Hilton, watching out the Pullman on Wellington Parade. And we did it there. And it was a bit of a nightmare to get everybody to do it, but it was part of what we all had to do in those days.
2: I know. It just seems silly. I understand, but I mean, you get the numbers, the stats from tourists at any particular time, but the questions on the census
0: wouldn't have resonated, presumably. Wouldn't
2: just
0: have understood.
2: Totally irrelevant.
0: Yeah.
2: Isn't it?
0: How do you identify? What?
2: Oh, God, I love the question about the gender.
0: Well, yes. Yes. That's funny. So presumably, Craig, there would have been someone to help support them and navigate that.
2: Oh, yeah. One of the teachers in Melbourne who can translate for them. Yeah. So that was fine. But, geez, what a net. What? Just something that was so irrelevant.
0: How many in the party?
2: About 15.
0: Oh, so a big group.
2: Yeah.
0: So, how long are they staying?
2: It was just, I think, 2 weeks.
0: And they'll spend some time with students, or?
2: Yeah. So come in and do some class observations and chat with the teachers and the students and just have a look at the different way we teach here as to what they teach over there.
0: Well, that's a good thing, I think, isn't it?
2: It's great.
0: And what age group would they be? Younger people themselves?
2: Probably late 20s to 40s.
0: Then you'll spend some time with them?
2: Yes. I was out with them for dinner tonight, and they'll be doing class observation, so they'll be with us over the next couple of weeks.
0: Tell me you didn't take them to a Chinese restaurant.
2: No, went to a great pub in the city in Melbourne, where they got proper pub food.
0: Which one?
2: They don't get over there.
0: Which one?
2: It's called Bank on Collins.
0: Which part of Collins Street?
2: Just corner of Collins and Queen.
0: Okay, so just down the road from where we are.
2: I just walked down to Southern Cross Station to get back home. So yeah. Wasn't far away at all.
0: Craig, good on you. Thank you. Good call. Let us know how it unfolds over the next couple of days with those visitors from China.
2: Will do.
0: The sentimental bloke tone was in Bulleen. I saw the band The Sunny Boys there. I reckon it's going to be around 1982. International and fantastic memories. Tone, International Hotel West Airport, the Blue Echoes. Weren't they great? Saw them, I reckon, at Chadstone Shopping Centre all those years ago. Or one of the shopping centres, may not have been Chatty. The Blue Echoes. They were great. Tone, my parents held my christening party back in 1970 at the Croxton Park Hotel during that day. Neil, thank you. Memories of the hotels. Hotels that you went to as a youngster, with maybe with mum and dad, maybe as a youngster, well, youngster, 18 plus, going to see a band. Hotels across Australia. Which one did you see? 133693.
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0: Oh, when we come back, some great text for those that live and know Williamstown. If you happen to have grown up in and around that area, Williamstown, what do you know about Williamstown that we all need to know and the history? 133693.
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14: I'm Chelsea Bowden. The nation's largest independent petrol station has seen its outlets raided over the alleged sale of illegal tobacco. Federal politics reporter Nelson Scott.
15: A joint operation led by Border Force has raided more than 100 Metro Petroleum stations across six states and territories, allegedly selling illicit cigarettes and vapes. Officials seized paperwork and digital devices, but no arrests have been made at this stage. Metro says it will cooperate fully with investigations and denies it's had any involvement with the illegal tobacco trade. Federal Labor MP Julian Hill has rejected claims high taxes are driving the black market. but is urging all levels of government to crack down on the issue.
16: It's being fuelled by a global surplus of very cheap production.
15: The police operation remains active. Nelson Scott, Canberra.
14: The Reserve Bank says it may still consider an interest rate hike as inflation remains stubbornly high. The RBA has kept the official cash rate at 4.35% after its two-day board meeting, but Governor Michelle Bullock is warning a rate hike is not off the table unless inflation eases further. The death toll from an earthquake in Colombia has risen to at least 224. Over 2,500 people have been reported missing. A state of emergency has been declared. Australia will follow New Zealand and vaccinate endangered wildlife against the H5 bird flu. 231 cases of bird flu have so far been recorded across Australia, with most in South Australia. Federal Agriculture Minister Julie Collins says the vaccination program will start soon.
17: So the states and territories will be making their own announcements in coming days in relation to starting the vaccinations and what they've identified as their priority species.
14: A children's mental health unit at a major Melbourne hospital has shut amid claims of bullying and use of force against patients. The Age reports 5 staff members at the unit have been stood down pending an investigation. Allegations of some employees using force against patients emerge at an after-work gathering. Assault and stalking charges against Bondi hero Ahmed Al-Ahmed are expected to be dropped by police. The 44-year-old was charged after an incident with his father in Sydney in March. Ahmed Al-Ahmed disarmed a gunman during the December terrorist attack at Bondi Beach. And Donald Trump has delivered a massive shake-up to the childhood vaccination guidelines in the US. His executive order removes 6 shots from the routine checklist, including the flu, and forces the combined MMR vaccine to be split into 3 individual jabs. In finance, one Australian dollar is buying around 70 US cents.
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14: The Australian Test cricket team isn't underestimating Bangladesh ahead of Thursday's first test in Darwin. In their warm-up match, Bangladesh was rolled for just 54 in its second innings, losing to Australia by an innings and 38 runs. Opening batter Travis Head says players don't always get up for tour matches.
18: I've played in some pretty poor ones over the years as well, and they're always a challenge because you've got your mind probably elsewhere in most sense.
14: Panthers fullback Dylan Edwards has been named on an extended bench for Thursday's NRL blockbuster with the Roosters. He's missed the past 3 games with a shoulder injury. In the AFL, Carlton interim coach Josh Fraser has told the club he wants to take on the role full-time. At the Tahiti Surf Pro, Kelly Slater has knocked out Brazil's Gabriel Medina in the second round. That's the latest news and sport.
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4: Checking your weather around the country. Canberra, a shower or two and a top of 13. Adelaide, partly cloudy and a very high chance of showers, 15 the top. Perth, mostly sunny and light winds, a top of 19. Brisbane, a sunny morning and possible showers in the evening, 25 degrees. Sydney, partly cloudy and a slight chance of a shower, a top of 21. And Melbourne, partly cloudy with showers in the morning, a top of 15 degrees.
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11: Talk about the Beatles in just a moment. With Rick Milne, Antiques and Collectibles, Tony and Rick, I remember the Diamond Creek Hotel in the very late 60s, 70s had a big outdoor beer garden with those old, heavy, slated metal chairs with the slats painted multicolours from Tom. Good on you, Tom. Thank you. I mean, that's how a beer garden sort of looked in many ways.
12: I was at Warragabeel, which is where some of the family lives, and there was a sign outside the pub that said, open 7 days a week, closed Sunday.
11: That's fantastic. I love that. That's like saying, stick it up your you-know-what. We love it. Ian in Ararat. Go ahead. Rick Milne's listening. Good morning, Ian.
13: Rick and Tony, good morning. I've got a... Remember the old phone cards you used to put in the phone box instead of money?
12: Yeah.
13: I don't know if there's a collector thing for them, but what I've got
12: the
13: is...
12: The only ones that have any value of those, Ian, I might let you know, are the ones that had... They did some with a lot of sporting people on them. Or if they're kind of an interesting subject, they sell all right. Otherwise, they were a bit of a fad for a long time. People thought they're going to be worth a lot of money. Generally speaking, they're not. But if you've got some with the sporting people on them, they're worth a bit of money.
13: Well, the ones I've got is my dad done a bit of a stretch in 1990s.
12: Yeah.
13: I've got a ton of them from Pentridge Prison. Like a ton.
12: That's a bit interesting.
13: 100.
12: That's a bit interesting.
13: We've done about 6 years there, and I came across them a while ago when Mum died, and I was clearing out some stuff for him, and they were in a drawer. There's hundreds of them.
12: Yeah, that's often the case. That's often the case. I've actually seen a drawer full for $25. But if you go through them,
13: only one way you can get them.
12: What I would suggest you do is this: rip through them. And if you've got any with sport on them, like football players and so forth, because they did all of them, Tony Modder and all sorts of people, if you find them, they're worth good money.

0: But the rest of them with pictures and various things on them, not much. No, not much at all, Ian. But if you go through them, if you've got any sporting ones, they're good. And they're worth a lot, worth quite a bit of money. Rip through them. Because I know you've got thousands, you've got a drawer full, but that's about the only way. You'll have to look through them yourself. And if you've got sport, give us a call.
1: Thank you, Ian. Hope that helps a little bit. Now, Julian, what have you got to share with Rick Milne?
2: Well, what I can share with you that I've got a program of Professor Jimmy Edwards in person, the official last day at night, and particularly April 2, 1966. And when they had the big fire at the Tivoli, you remember that, Rick, the fire?
0: I can't say I do remember that. No, I don't. But now, what happened? Jimmy Edwards was on, was he? The comedian.
2: A lot of the fittings of the Tivoli were destroyed. However, I believe that somebody bought the salvageable seats and backstage curtains, etc., etc., of the Tivoli, and of it was sold to a hotel, to a Fiji cinema. Do you know of much memorabilia that was salvaged from the old Tivoli Theatre is still around?
0: I can't. I really don't know. Somebody will know.
1: Yeah, they
0: That's
1: will.
0: The reason we do this radio program. And somebody will out there will be able to tell us. So I would suggest, Julian, you keep on listening and somebody definitely will know.
1: Part of yesterday, doing a whole lot of random things, watched around about 40 minutes of the concert for George, which is a phenomenal concert in the UK, included Paul McCartney and Ringo Starr.
0: Which
1: leads me to see, to have a look at this Beatles poster. It's a fake Beatles sign.
0: Well, it's metal.
1: Okay.
0: And it's a bit of a tragedy. I'll tell you why.
1: Yeah.
0: Somebody sent it to me and they said, isn't this fabulous? And they paid quite a bit of money for it.
1: Oh, it got conned.
0: And what it is, they were done about 15, 20 years ago now, and they printed on this tin and they hit it with a hammer. They put acid on the back and lifted it out in the rain so it all got rusty on the back and made it look really old and fabulous. And it's worth a dollar.
1: That's all.
0: Because it's rubbish.
1: Would it be the one? There'd be more than just the one?
0: Thousands.
1: Thousands, yeah.
0: And this person paid, they'll probably be listening, but they paid perhaps more than they should have. Let's put it that way. A lot more than they should have. On the other hand, there are some four little Beetle dolls there that are worth a fortune. And that's a different matter.
1: Oh,
0: they're the real thing.
1: Aren't they fantastic?
0: That's fake sign. Just look for it. You'll see them. Not only did they do the Beatles, they did all the footy clubs. Like the Saints have got a big kind of a saint thing on it, you know, their logos of their teams, if you follow me, like CFC for Carlton and so forth, you know.
1: Yeah.
0: And they're a swizz. Don't touch them. But if you turn them over and they're very rusty on the back, you've got a fake, and they are just not worth anything.
1: And that foursome group with that haircut, they were like the wigs, the plastic wigs we used to have. They were almost identical.
0: For a bit.
1: Yeah.
0: But they are actually dolls that were done at the time. They were done at the time. These little four little characters of the Beatles.
1: What if the boys made a quid out of that at the time as well? They were amazing. When we come back, find out what Ricky is looking for, and I think that's about all, really. What is he looking for? And give you all the details on that phone number if you'd like to get in touch. 133693 is our number. We're back the other side.
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1: Ricardo, things for which you may be looking, if you can help each other, that's what it's all about.
0: Four clients, yes. We've got people looking for footy, any of these following footy teams. University, which is in Melbourne. Canberra, which is also there. West Torrens, the old original West Torrens in South Australia. And Subiaco over in WA. Anybody able to get any of those, give us a ring. I'll give you a number shortly. Early postcards, sporting magazines, flags and cards. Amscol and Peter's ice cream companies, and also dear old Ginger Meg's little character who used to be a comic strip. Yeah. My number, 0418 339 103.
1: That number again.
0: 0418 339 103.
1: You're a good man. Look forward to your company again next week, Rick.
0: Go you D's.
1: Go you mighty D's. Thank you very much. Not coming from a fanatical Fitzroy Brisbane fan. It is Australia Overnight. Good morning.
4: 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Opinions that matter. On 6PR. 6PR News.
8: Hello, I'm Chelsea Bowden. The opposition maintains the federal government is to blame for Australia's stubbornly high inflation rate. The Reserve Bank has kept the official cash rate on hold at 4.35% for its second consecutive board meeting. But Governor Michelle Bullock is warning rates may need to rise again unless inflation comes down. Shadow Treasurer Tim Wilson says Labor must take responsibility.
9: The RBA continues to call out the problems of government spending and its impact on driving demand that is increasing pressure on interest rates. And all that means is Australian households will continue to suffer the consequences.
8: The federal government is not expected to reach a deal with the opposition on gambling reform until next week. The Prime Minister has again met with the Liberal leader to try and reach a compromise on the legislation. Labor is expected to agree on stricter rules around wagering inducements, which will stop short of a total ban. Any deal will then require approval from the coalition party room, which remains divided over the bill. Former opposition leader Susan Lee says the visit to America following her exit from politics has strengthened her view of multiculturalism in Australia. Ms Lee was ousted from the position in February following poor polling, party infighting and growing pressure from One Nation. She's told the ABC, despite calls for change from the minor party, Australians should be proud proud of how multicultural we are.
10: I'm a huge supporter of the Australian Multicultural Project for the simple reason that we have been able to achieve multicultural Australia not by erasing people's differences, but by giving them space to belong.
8: A Sydney man's been charged with creating anti-Semitic content on a website, Jamal Wells reports.
11: An investigation started in July after federal police received intelligence about online content with Nazi symbols and a video of extremist violence. The man was arrested after his house was raided in Jenali. He's charged with displaying prohibited hate symbols and publishing violent extremist material. The 60-year-old has been refused bail and is due to face court later this month. Jamel Wells, Sydney.
8: A children's mental health unit in Melbourne has been forced to close while staff are investigated for using force against patients. The Age reports five staff members have been stood down. The unit has halted admissions, unable to operate with the current staffing levels. And chicken giant Inghams has expanded the lockdown of its poultry farms to all Australian states as bird flu cases continue to rise. There's now been 231 cases nationwide.
12: With the 6PR app, you have the power of 6PR in the palm of your hand. So add it to your phone now. 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
8: An independent legal counsel has been called in to help the AFL decide whether Geelong will be punished over its secret concussion agreement with Jake Colajanny. The club has confirmed the defender won't play in the AFL or VFL this weekend. In the NRL, Raiders star Corey Horsburgh has been left out of the team to play the Sharks on Saturday. The fiery forward was accused by coach Ricky Stewart of having a brain explosion, which cost his side victory against the Knights. An Australian all-rounder, Bo Webster, believes he has the runs on the board to be considered for a place in the Australian top order.
13: What I've done in my first eight tests with the bat has probably showed that I can be considered as a genuine top six batter, and the ball is an option.
8: The Aussies are finalising preparations for the first test against Bangladesh, which starts in Darwin tomorrow.
12: Wherever you go, take the stories that matter with you. Download the 6PR app now. Your city, your station. Perth 6PR.
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8: Checking your weather around the country. Canberra, a shower or two and a top of 13. Adelaide, partly cloudy and a very high chance of showers. 15 the top. Perth, mostly sunny and light winds, a top of 19. Brisbane, a sunny morning and possible showers in the evening, 25 degrees. Sydney, partly cloudy and a slight chance of a shower, a top of 21. And Melbourne, partly cloudy with showers in the morning, a top of 15 degrees.
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1: The Spotty, it was called, or Spotsy.
0: Just the Spotty.
1: Spelled slightly different to Spotswood.
0: Silly?
1: But anyway.
0: Still there?
1: Back in the, what?
0: Still there?
1: You there?
0: Yeah, still here.
1: Back in the day, though, when I first moved here in the Spotswood, I had my son one weekend. I said, what are you doing Friday night? He was 15-year-old. I said, I'm catching up with a mate of mine, Hollywood at the Spotty. You want to come down, stay the weekend, you know, catch up Friday night. But it was well known as a titty bar on a Friday night.
0: Oh, there you go. And so
1: anyway,
0: from about 5 o'clock.
1: Anyway, the story is, we're down there having a drink, and the girl comes out with the jug, and everyone puts loose change in and that, and I sidled up to her. I said, listen, sweetheart, here's 20 if you do a number on me son there.
0: What?
1: Oh, which one's your son?
0: What?
1: The one playing pool with the cap on back to front. So anyway, she comes out to do her little act and that.
0: Her dance.
1: Yeah. Anyway, my son's standing beside me, and we're watching, and he turns to me, God, Dad, this is better than looking at houses with Mum and Wayne. Anyway, I was working on the Westgate Bridge there on a re-strengthening job. Anyways, about a week later, I'm working on the Saturday, and he rings me up, and the Saturday afternoon, I said, what do you want, mate? He said, where are you? And I said, I'm at work still down the end of horse at the bridge. Anyway, I said, well, what are you doing? He said, I'm at the Spotty pub waiting for you. Oh, anyway, he had a mate of his with him, and he would have passed 18-year-old easy. And I think he told him he won at school, and he had to bring a mate along because they did a bit of an act on a Saturday afternoon too, to show what Dad took me to see.
0: Oh, that's fantastic. Triff, well done. Yes, and you told it beautifully. The Spottiswood Hotel, Hudson's Road in Spotswood, back in the 60s. But it was built in about 1988, situated the corner opposite the Spotswood train station. And look at the cars out there. There's a beautiful old Falcon station wagon parked out the front. It was called those days the Griffiths Spottiswood Hotel, and a massive Johnny Walker sign out the front, over the front door at the station there. You can see the station in the background, Jay. And look at that old truck. Now, is that a Bedford truck? Remember in the days when Bedford trucks were prolific all around Australia, but certainly in Melbourne, the Spotswood train station. On the corner there. Great memories of that. Wherever you are, come and join us, 133693, and keep the very funny text line coming through. We love the texts. Artie's sent a text. I'll get to that in just a moment. You do it in capital letters, Artie, and it's hard to decipher because after each one has a dot next to it. Darts may be banned, but that's a very good point. No darts in this hotel. Whatever you do, there will be no darts. However, you know, bring in your machete.
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14: Little question for you to ponder. We'll come back after the news with some answers. Thomas Edison made his first sound recording on this day. The year was 1877. The question is, what did he actually recite in that first recording? 133-693, if you think you know. It is Australia Overnight. I'm Tony Mack. Hope all is well in your world. Good morning.
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16: I'm Chelsea Bowden. The federal government argues global uncertainty remains the biggest risk to the Australian economy. Treasurer Jim Chalmers has welcomed the Reserve Bank's decision to keep interest rates on hold at its August board meeting. The RBA is warning rates could still rise unless inflation eases further. Dr. Chalmers has told Parliament inflation has been moderating, but the conflict in the Middle East is playing havoc.
17: Now, we did already have inflation challenge in our economy, but the conflict is making that harder. And that's why, from an economic point of view, a proper, enduring end to this war cannot come soon enough. We desperately need to see an end to this war in the Middle East.
16: Australia and Vietnam have agreed to strengthen cooperation across defence, the digital economy and critical minerals. Prime Minister Anthony Albanese has held high-level discussions in Canberra with Vietnamese counterpart Tô Lâm. The leaders also agreed to approve kangaroo meat exports to Vietnam and launch new flight routes from Western Sydney Airport. States and territories will start rolling out vaccinations against the H5 bird flu in coming days and weeks. The vaccines will be administered to wildlife and species most vulnerable to the deadly virus. Federal Environment Minister Murray Watt says they'll prioritise birds in captivity.
18: It is difficult to vaccinate birds in the wild. It does take two vaccination doses to vaccinate birds, and it is difficult enough to catch wild birds once, let alone twice.
16: Former opposition leader Susan Susan Lee says she has no regrets after her 25-year political career came to an end earlier this year. Ms. Lee was axed as opposition leader in February and travelled across America in the weeks following. She's told the ABC while she spent time reflecting, her focus is on the future.
9: There is no point in relitigating something that has happened in the past. And if I think about my time in politics, I'm proud of what I achieved. I don't dwell on it because I'm very much focused on the next chapter of my life.
16: Two teenage boys have been charged after a shooting at Eagle Vale in Sydney's southwest. Police were called after shots were fired at a house and chased a nearby stolen car that failed to stop. A 15 and 17-year-old were arrested after the car hit a tree. They're due in court today. Victoria's new Premier Ben Carroll has delayed the start of work-from-home laws until next July. He says it allows more time to consult with the business community. And at least 220 people have been killed in a 7.4 magnitude earthquake in Colombia. Around 2,700 people are still missing. The earthquake has destroyed or damaged around 1,600 buildings.
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16: Josh Fraser has put his hand up to become Carlton's next senior coach. Jordan Tunbridge reports.
19: After months of speculation, Josh Fraser has finally declared his interest in the Blues' senior coaching job. The Herald Sun reports Fraser has told club officials he wants to be part of the selection process. Since taking over from Michael Voss in May, Fraser has led a remarkable turnaround, Carlton winning 10 of 12 games under his watch as interim coach, all but securing a wildcard final spot. Fans chanted, "We want Fraser," as he walked onto the ground after last week's win over St Kilda.
16: To the NRL, gun fullbacks James Tedesco and Dylan Edwards have been named to return from injury for tomorrow night's Roosters-Panthers blockbuster, and South Melbourne Football Club wants to join the A-League after Western United was stripped of its licence.
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16: Checking your weather around the country. Canberra, a shower or two and a top of 13. Adelaide, partly cloudy and a very high chance of showers. 15 the top.
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14: Just in reference to Victoria Road, this may be a storyline.
16: Sydney, partly cloudy and a slight chance of a shower at top of 21. And Melbourne, partly cloudy with showers in the morning at top of 15 degrees.
14: Tony, just last week, I bought a litre of ice cream in Melbourne. Because of the roads. By the time I drove to Wodonga, it had turned into butter. Oh, you got there in the end. Just took a while. Could have put another couple of ads in there, Jay. Gee, Sam in Thomastown. Good morning.
4: Good morning, Tony. You ought to be unsaturated.
14: I know. You ought to be unsaturated. Great ad.
4: It's a good subject. I raise a glass to the subject of pubs around, yeah?
14: Yeah, love them.
4: Yes, I originally started selling. I was a paper boy in Fitzroy, right? We had the Birmingham I used to go to, and then there was the Sydney, the Albion, the Commercial. Then I used to go to the Grace Darling. Kevin Dennis took it over.
14: Did he?
4: In the 80s, yeah.
14: Dennis Gowing.
4: Dennis Gowling at fair income underneath, Tony, the bottom, he had like $250,000 colonial painting, Australian classic art pieces, right, you know, they had the bluestone walls. That's where Collingwood Footy Club was formed in 1892. Then further up.
14: Yes, go on. Anything with the bluestone wall?
4: Further up was the British Crown, and that was Smith Street. And then, like, you know, when we were 14, 15, 16, we used to go, 16 of that, we used to go make the pilgrimage to see bands, right? We used to go from Fitzroy to the Burvale.
14: Oh, the Burvale. Glen Waverley?
4: The Village Green.
14: Oh, yes.
4: And sometimes Southside Six in Moorabbin. There'd always be good bands playing out there. And, yeah, because, and then later on, the music scene gravitated to the city it came, right? Like Birdie started, you know, Sebastian's and that, and then it sort of then they started the pubs around in the local area, yeah.
14: What's the pub down on Johnson Street, the corner of Johnson Street, right on the corner there? And
4: Johnson Street and Smith Street.
14: Yeah. What was that called?
4: Now that's the Birmingham.
14: Right.
4: No. All right. You might be thinking of Brunswick Street, the Provincial, just up from Mario's.
14: No. Well, maybe. No, it was certainly on the corner of Johnson Street, but the one that comes straight back down into Richmond almost.
4: Oh, into Richmond. Oh.
14: Johnson Street, Fitzroy.
4: No, it doesn't, because Richmond, you have to get to from Collingwood side, from Hoddle Street.
14: So
4: what was the boundary there?
14: So what?
4: You think maybe on Victoria Parade, the Prince Patrick?
14: No, I know Ross Stevenson would often talk about the one on. I'm sure it's Johnson Street on the corner. Went past it just a few weeks ago.
4: Not McCubbin's.
14: No. It'll come back
4: McCubbin's
14: to me.
4: McCubbin's on the corner of Napier Street and Johnson Street. Then further down, then there's a Provincial, the Tank of Alarms.
14: Ah, that's the one, Tank of Alarms. Thank you. What street's that on? Right. The old Tank
4: Nicholson
14: of Alarms.
4: Nicholson Street and Johnson Street.
14: That's the one, Nicholson Street and Johnson Street. The Tank of Alarms.
4: You like fine dining, don't you, Tony?
14: Oh, a little bit.
4: Yeah, further up. A mate of my nephew's has got a couple of bars. One's called Barolo, and another one's called Scopri, means to discover in Italian. Good, fine Italian foods, right? And, you know, we went there the other night, and there's also the Richmond Oyster Bar at the old Jica pub.
14: Oh, really? The Richmond Oyster Bar's in there now?
4: Yeah. Danny, mine host. Yeah, he's a friulano, Italian from up north. And what a time, Tony. Unbelievable. And the food is exceptional. The seafood chowder and just a little white sardines.
14: Oh,
4: the best food, Tony.
14: So let me just tell you a bit about the Tankerville Arms, now called the Tankerville Hotel, located 230 Nicholson Street, corner of Johnson Street in Fitzroy. Operated on that site since 1859, no historic or prominent venue known as the Smith Street Tank of All Arms. The Tank of All Arms. A bit of wordplay there. There was a period of time as students, we lived upstairs in the Tank of All Arms. And what do you think could possibly have gone wrong there, Sam?
4: I don't know, Tony, because I remember also later on it became sort of a gambling palace. They put the machines in, but they also used to have ballroom dancing upstairs of the highest class.
14: At the Tankerville Arms, did they?
4: At the top. Wow. At the top, the whole floor, I remember. Yeah, I remember they did it up, would have been, the mid-80s. They did it up, 80s to 90s, and there was really ballroom dancing like you see in the movie, strictly ballroom. It was really, we were just amazed to go up there and just to see it happening,
14: Great memories, Sam. Thanks very much, also. I'm going to move on. Jennifer, Tea Tree Gully. Morning, Jen. Jennifer.
0: Good morning. I would just take you off speakerphone.
14: Please, just if it's easier for you, yes. Why don't we come back to that in just a minute? We got you, Jen?
0: Yes.
14: Got you there now.
0: Here we are. I'm probably going to bring down the tone a bit.
14: Not at all. You can only enhance the tone, Jennifer.
0: You probably won't think that after my conversation. So I am currently caring for a 68-year-old man with who's in his 4.5 year of Alzheimer's.
14: Oh, dear. Oh, golly. Yep. Good on you.
0: And I'm going to make the decision, unfortunately, very soon. He's going to need to go into permanent residential care. The whole procedure has been extremely difficult.
14: I'm sure
0: that many of your listeners
14: would understand.
0: Probably in the same age group as I am, 68, and it's a very difficult choice to make.
14: So, Jen, do you have anybody that can assist and help you navigate the options?
0: Not family-wise, no, because my husband's adult children have completely isolated him because they don't understand the effects of dementia.
14: Sad.
0: Have you
14: got as far, Jen, as having a look and considering the options that can show up for you? The cost around that?
0: I do not have $500,000 to put into a, as I've been told. But apparently some of these residential aged care places will allow a certain number of people that are on an aged care pension, as he is and as I am. And I do not want to sell my house
14: Jen.
0: Look, this is the reality. I have been trying for months and months to get my husband into even respite.
14: Mm.
0: Now, I have not been able to do that.
14: Have you had any assessment made at all?
0: Yes. My husband was ACAT assessed at level 4 6 months ago. Now, he has now declined where he's assessed that, as I was speaking to his assessor 2 days ago, he will be assessed at level 6 or level 7.
14: And can the assessors not help and support and guide through what needs
0: to... No, because even if you have a high ACAT assessment, that doesn't mean that you can get access to a permanent residential care.
14: Mm. All right, so... Jace just found a little piece of information, and I hope it helps a little bit. Have you got a pen and paper handy?
0: Look, yes, I do. And what, you're going to give me a number of phone numbers or...
14: Yeah, so a phone number. This is to do with those in South Australia. So if you write the number down, 1-800, so 1800...
0: Yes.
14: 200.
0: Yes.
14: 422. So that's the number that will be able to give you some feedback about the level of support, whether at home or, more importantly, in your situation, presumably, is to get some backgrounding on the transition from hospital into that residential care through SA Health.
0: Yes, well, you see, my husband is now currently in hospital with severe cardiac issues, and I've just been informed, well, a few hours ago, that he has now got the flu, even though he was vaccinated in April this year.
14: Mm. So there's a, Jen, you've got a fair bit going on, but I assure you, based on what I'm seeing now, and you probably need some help clearly to move this through, but there's lots of people in South Australia that will help, including SA Health. The good people at Anglicare may be another one to assist you. They have a lot of aged care plans. Now, unless you ask these people, and if they can't, they may have other options that you and I can't currently see.
0: I cannot get any care for him.
14: Well, let's not dismiss it outright at this stage. What I'm probably saying is, there is a lot of organisations that have done this and do it every single day. You and I may do it once in a lifetime. And so the perseverance is to actually have a look, get some people to around you that can help you navigate it, because it's not easy to do alone. Nobody can really do it alone, particularly if you've got so many other projects on which you are dealing with. But there are many aged care services in South Australia that will be. There's Plan SA. What are some of the others there, Jay, that you had up there? Aged Care Quality and Safety Commission. They're all there to help because they do it every day. Jen, I'll let you go, except to say I understand what it is you're going through, and if any way we can help, please let us know as part of the program. Chris, Pete, Justin, we'll come to you straight after this. Meanwhile, Johnny DeRemus, good morning.
2: This is John DeRemus with The Passing Parade and a story of blackmail on a grand scale. In 1951, a news flash from the Muslim state of Kashmir reported that Sir Harry Singh, the fabulously wealthy Maharaja who ruled over 4 million Muslims, had stepped down from his throne. Just 26 years before, the name of that same Maharaja had been blazoned across the front pages of newspapers the world over. I'll be back with a story after this message.
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2: On the evening of November 11th, 1919, Sir Hari Singh, the visiting Maharaja of Kashmir, attended the first victory ball at the Albert Hall in London. Among his party was a British officer, one Captain Arthur, who introduced him to a beautiful young socialite named Maudie Robinson. The Maharaja was captivated by Maudie's charm and expressed a desire to see more of her. And in the weeks that followed, they were constant companions. When the Maharaja announced that he had to go to Paris for a short stay, Maudie implored him to take her along. Because of his position and the knowledge that the slightest breath of scandal could have serious repercussions, the young Indian was reluctant to agree. Finally, he did so, however, and the two left together for the French capital. For a week, everything went smoothly. And then one night, on returning to their hotel from a party, Maudie invited the Maharaja to her room for a nightcap. Hardly had the door closed behind them when it was thrown open and three men charged into the room. One of them announced that he was Maudie's husband, Frank Robinson, and stated his intention to sue her for divorce, naming the Maharaja as correspondent. The Maharaja, who knew nothing of Maudie's marriage, at once realized he had fallen into a trap in which the bait had been Maudie. Without a word, he walked from the room. 3 days later, back in London, he had a visitor in the form of a lawyer named William Hobbs. Hobbs explained that he was representing Frank Robinson, who had already started proceedings for a divorce. He went on to say, however, that his client would be prepared to drop the suit if the Maharaja made it worth his while. "How much does he want?" the Maharaja asked. £150,000, Hobbs said. It was a staggering sum, but the Maharaja had no choice. He wrote out a check for that amount and gave it to Hobbs, with a clear understanding that if anything more came of the matter, he would go to the police. The crafty Hobbs saw his chance to cash in on the deal, and forging Robinson's signature on the back of the check, he took it to the bank and deposited all but $25,000 of it into his own account. He then went to Robinson and told him that $25,000 was as much as the Maharaja would pay. Suspicious of his story, Robinson did some checking with the bank. On learning the truth, he rashly let it be known that Hobbs had forged his signature, with the result that the balloon went up. The swindle was made known to the world. Hobbs, Robinson, and Maudie wound up in jail. The Maharaja, although he got his money back, lost a considerable amount of face, and ultimately, his throne. Our time is up till we meet again for another chapter in the Passing Parade. This is John DeRemus. Thank you so much, and goodbye for now.
14: I asked a question earlier about Thomas Edison. Bueller, made the first sound recording when he recited what on the phonograph, the year 1877. I'll give you a clue. Paul McCartney. Chris, Justin, Peter. Next, Australia Overnight.
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26: Good morning. Look at this in Hawthorne. Hello, Chris. Good morning.
27: Oh, good morning. Yes, look, I could be wrong about this when you said Paul McCartney about Thomas Edison. No, I thought it was Mary Had a Little Lamb.
26: It was. That's what it was. Going back the year 1877, he did Mary Had a Little Lamb was the first recording.
27: I got no idea how I remembered that, but that, there you go.
26: And I think it was a big hit for Paul and Wings, wasn't it? When they did their version, Mary Had a Little Lamb. It's this was my
27: house.
26: Yeah,
27: okay. I think more of the Beatles. Yeah, Wings it was too.
26: Wings.
27: Yeah. Mm. Oh, talking about pubs and music, I think the Screaming Jets are playing at the Glenferrie on Sunday afternoon for free.
26: Write it down. Just do a double check on that. Does it say what time it's scheduled to start?
27: I think I heard it might have been Darren James. I could be wrong on that one too, but I think he said about 3 o'clock.
26: Do you reckon you'd be lucky to get in now? Screaming Jets at the Glenferrie Hotel.
27: Oh, I can walk around there in about 5 minutes. And another great pub in was the Yorkshire Stingoes. That was a good pub in Stale. It probably still is.
26: Where was that, Chris?
27: That's in Collingwood or Abbotsford on Punt Road. It's a Punt Road, yeah. Yorkshire Stingoes. I think an old Collingwood football player John Mann, I think he used to have that. And also Dennis Gowing's daughter ran the Grace Darling. I think Dennis was a bit in Kabir. He bought it because he had the restaurant Jackson's in Toorak. Then he had the...
26: Gowing's?
27: Gowing's, which was Joyce Denton's old restaurant in Albert Street. And then he bought the Grace Darling, which his daughter ran for years.
26: Some good information there, and
27: I've been around too long.
26: Well, you get to that level, don't you? I think Normie Rowe is married to one of Dennis's daughters. As of about 18 months ago, maybe 2 years ago now.
27: Oh, okay. Well, I haven't seen her for
26: long time.
27: I can't even a long, long time. Yeah, I used to sort of know quite a few because Dennis's partner was Kevin Effernan. That's where he got Dennis Gowing and Kevin Effernan. run your Kevin very well. I think his son Danny is a runs Toyota Lilydale or something like that.
26: Oh, still involved in motoring.
27: Yeah, Kevin's well gone now, but
26: I tell you what was really interesting, doing that drive through Newport and into Williamstown yesterday, and that's why we started talking about those various areas that we know and love, right throughout Australia, those really quite precious areas. There was one particular thing that I noticed was a car yard, but it was one of those really old fashioned wire fence car yard full of cars, very, no people and a daggy little shed. There. And I'm just thinking that's what many a car yard looked like right around Footscray, Dandenong, right throughout Melbourne in the day, going back into the 60s and 70s.
27: Oh, well, I remember Stan Jones, Alan Jones's father,
26: yeah.
27: Car yard in Abbotsford. My dad was a good friend of his, and I remember Stan, dad would go off for free because Stan was in the car yard, or he'd babysit me in the afternoon. He was a good bloke, Stan.
26: Some great memories there. Well done. Pete, we'll come to you very shortly. Justin, come and join us the other side. And the cereal, the brand new cereal, will be coming up shortly too, which we know and love. It is simply called... Good on you. Thank you. One job. 133693. I'll tell you what it is. The Man in the Mist. Episode 2, The Man in the Mist. If you missed it yesterday, you'll get episode 2, Man in the 2-Day Mist. And if you missed it, doesn't really matter. 133693.
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26: Now, as you may or may not know, one of Australia's greatest elite athletes over some years now is Justin. How are you coping with retirement, Justin?
0: G'day, Tony. Yeah, I'm sort of, you know, getting a bit bored at the moment.
26: Already? It's only been 48 hours.
0: Yeah, I know. But you're talking about pubs. Now, the first pub that I went to was Paddy O'Reilly's.
26: Where was that? There's a few of those. So where was the one you
0: went? That was in the Melbourne CBD.
26: Right.
0: Yeah, it was called Paddy O'Reilly's. Everyone called it Paddy's.
26: Of course they did. On what street?
0: It was underneath the Art Centre.
26: Paddy O'Reilly's underneath the Art Centre.
0: The Art Centre, yeah, in South Bank.
26: Okay, South Bank. Yeah, we know.
0: Yeah.
26: Right, let's have a look at it. Paddy O'Reilly's probably still there.
0: No, it's actually, I went there. No, it actually, it's closed down. It's now a restaurant now.
26: Oh. Paddy O'Reilly's most commonly refers to the most notable people or creative figures of similar names.
0: I actually went there not long ago and had this nice, beautiful steak with, yeah, it was actually nice. And
26: fries, French fries?
0: Yes, shoestring fries.
26: Oh, we
0: they
26: love
0: were called
26: it.
0: Then.
26: Very French.
0: Yeah, that was the first pub I went to before my sporting career.
26: And you've not looked back?
0: No.
26: Well done. Well done, Justin. Thank you. Pete, Port Melbourne, morning.
1: Hey, good morning.
26: Pete, morning.
1: Hey, I just want to say to those supporters of that tyrant, the genocide killer from Israel and America, that I've got to pay extra $85 for every fuel tank that I've got to spend this week. So all your callers that keep on supporting that tyrant, I hope they give him a high five, because once I pay the $85, I hope they're paying $200.
26: For fuel, you mean?
1: For fuel, Tony. Yeah. For fuel, mate. Yeah. For interest rates, Tony. For food. For everything.
26: For everything.
1: All your callers that keep on supporting that genocide killing, I hope they're happy. I hope they sleep at night. Because I just got into bed. Good night, Tony.
26: And good night to you, Pete. Clearly fired up. Dean in Salisbury. Good morning.
2: Hey, Tony. Good to speak to you, mate.
26: You too.
2: But now in the 80s, I lived in Melbourne for some time. I was in Elsenwick, and I would go up the old Punt Road and head out to, I think it was in Thornbury, the Croxton Park.
26: Oh, the old Rock at the Croc.
2: Yeah, rock at the Croxton Park. If I got an idea, some of your discos would go out there and play the records, spin them around, and that must have lasted 8 or 10 years that we know of. It was really big. Friday, Saturday night.
26: Oh, they were massive. The Croxton Park Hotel. Dean, that is another great memory, and I thank you for that. Well, I've got to leave you there because we've got the cereal not far away, but we'll continue this in the next hour. 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It's on the way. Australia overnight.
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0: Lady Elliot? Lady Elliot, did I hear you fall? Oh.
1: Lady Elliot has gone.
0: You?
1: Yes, it is me. No hysterics, please. Unless you want everyone to know.
0: How did you get in?
1: The same way Lady Elliot went out. Anne, my precious, why do you treat me as though I were a leper? I am your husband.
0: You're not.
1: By law, I am your husband. That is something which cannot be altered. Do you not think it wise that we talk this over?
0: Carl, why wasn't I told the truth?
1: Oh, nobody knew. We were ambushed by natives. I was shot down. Look, I still have the scar.
0: And you lived.
1: I was found by a friendly tribe. They nursed me for years. Then my memory came back. It was as simple as that.
0: But why are you shadowing me? Why didn't you cable me right away when you knew? Why have you been hiding out there in the fog, following me, frightening me to death?
1: Frightening my little sweetheart? I would be the last one to frighten my dear wife. Are you perhaps afraid of what I might tell?
0: What do you intend to do, Carl?
1: Oh, do not be afraid of me. You, so-called husband, this stockbroker. Ah, yes, I know all about him. He is rich, you live in this fashionable muse, you have servants, you have everything you want, except perhaps one thing.
0: And what is that?
1: Peace of mind, because you are afraid of me.
0: Haven't I reason to be afraid?
1: Of course not. I will keep our secret, darling, if you will keep me. You see what I mean?
2: Now, when at last poor Anne was face to face with her legal husband, the pattern suddenly became clear. Money was the objective. Blackmail. The question was, would she be prepared to lose Harry Elliott? Or live under the domination of this husband from the past?
3: 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The City of Stirling are going to have a vote on whether they will be Australia's first data centre-free city. We spoke to Councillor Suzanne Migdale.
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0: Episode 2, Jade, Man in the Mist. So far, so good. People might be thinking, gee, that music is familiar. What is it? What is it? I'm thinking. Theme from West Wing. Theme from West Wing. What a series that was. When we come back, open line, come and join us. Anything you want to raise on the program, 133-693. We'll have a look at the papers, but it's all about open line, talk back. We do it. Australia Overnight Morning.
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2: Hello, I'm Chelsea Bowden. The opposition maintains the federal government is to blame for Australia's stubbornly high inflation rate. The Reserve Bank has kept the official cash rate on hold at 4.35% for its second consecutive board meeting. But Governor Michelle Bullock is warning rates may need to rise again unless inflation comes down. Shadow Treasurer Tim Wilson says Labor must take responsibility.
3: The RBA continues to call out the problems of government spending and its impact on driving demand that is increasing pressure on interest rates. And all that means is Australian households will continue to suffer the consequences.
2: The federal government is not expected to reach a deal with the opposition on gambling reform until next week. The Prime Minister has again met with the Liberal leader to try and reach a compromise on the legislation. Labor is expected to agree on stricter rules around wagering inducements, which will stop short of a total ban. Any deal will then require approval from the coalition party room, which remains divided over the bill. Former opposition leader Susan Lee says the visit to America following her exit from politics has strengthened her view of multiculturalism in Australia. Ms Lee was ousted from the position in February following poor polling, party infighting and growing pressure from One Nation. She's told the ABC, despite calls for change from the minor party, Australians should be proud of how multicultural we are.
4: I'm a huge supporter of the Australian Multicultural Project for the simple reason that we have been able to achieve multicultural Australia not by erasing people's differences, but by giving them space to belong.
2: A Sydney man's been charged with creating anti-Semitic content on a website, Jamel Wells reports.
5: An investigation started in July after federal police received intelligence about online content with Nazi symbols and a video of extremist violence. The man was arrested after his house was raided in Jenali. He's charged with displaying prohibited hate symbols and publishing violent extremist material. The 60-year-old has been refused by and is due to face court later this month. Jamel Wells, Sydney.
2: A children's mental health unit in Melbourne has been forced to close while staff are investigated for using force against patients. The Age reports 5 staff members have been stood down. The unit has halted admissions, unable to operate with the current staffing levels. And chicken giant Ingham's has expanded the lockdown of its poultry farms to all Australian states as bird flu cases continue to rise. There's now been 231 cases nationwide.
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2: An independent legal counsel has been called in to help the AFL decide whether Geelong will be punished over its secret concussion agreement with Jake Colajanny. The club has confirmed the defender won't play in the AFL or VFL this weekend. In the NRL, Raiders star Corey Horsburgh has been left out of the team to play the Sharks on Saturday. The fiery forward was accused by coach Ricky Stewart of having a brain explosion, which cost his side victory against the Knights. An Australian all-rounder, Bo Webster, believes he has the runs on the board to be considered for a place in the Australian top order.
6: What I've done in my first 8 tests with the bat has probably showed that I can be considered as a genuine top 6 batter, and the ball is an option.
2: The Aussies are finalising preparations for the first test against Bangladesh, which starts in Darwin tomorrow.
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8: Checking your weather around the country. Canberra, a shower or two and a top of 13. Adelaide, partly cloudy and a very high chance of showers. 15 the top. Perth, mostly sunny and light winds.
6: Now,
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9: Tell you what, we're living the dream here in Australia degrees, Overnight.
8: Sydney,
9: we've had a banana,
8: slight chance of a shower,
9: we've had an apple,
8: 21,
9: and
8: Melbourne partly cloudy with showers in the morning, a top of 15 degrees.
9: Any better. Have a look at the papers, the Australian front page headline, migrants carry ALP economy. Australia's economic recovery is increasingly relying on higher immigration. The Reserve Bank has warned leading to productivity growth going backwards and unemployment to jump, placing Labor's economic agenda under, quote, increased pressure. Albanese works on a plan to slash immigration back to budget targets amid one nation's ascendancy and a divided Labor caucus. And it goes on. That's front page of The Australian. Interesting piece in The Age. Many interesting pieces in The Age. It's my second favourite paper. Former Prime Minister John Howard has warned against the alliance between the Coalition and One Nation as the Liberal Party's campaign chief urges downbeat MPs. Are those MPs downbeat? To play the long game in countering Pauline Hanson. John Howard told The Age, the only party that we should ever be in coalition with is the National Party. Opposition leader Angus Taylor has faced pressure from a minority of right-wing MPs to collaborate with Pauline Hanson, whose One Nation retains a lead, a big lead, on the coalition in the polls. Love to get your feedback on that, people. 133693. Let me know what you reckon. We've been talking about aged care this morning. It's a big piece in the Herald Sun. About the average time it takes to get a place in an aged care home, it's now increased to 356 days. That number was for the period of June 30 and is up from an average of 336 days in the previous quarter. Meanwhile, the average number of days someone waits to get support at home services is now 306 days, a drop from 324 in the period ending March 31. And these figures come from Labor's second data release on wait times following the introduction of the new Aged Care Act, which came into force November 1 last year. So just some stories that will be discussed, you would think, in coming days. Australia Post has reported a 20% increase in parcel locker usage over the past year, with More than 2 million Aussies now registered to use the service. Australia Post expanded its parcel locker network by more than 60% year on year, helping to grow its broader out-of-home network to more than 5,000 collection points nationwide. 7 in 10 consumers want a range of delivery options at checkout, while almost 1 in 3 would switch retailers to access out-of-home delivery options. The interesting front page of the Herald Sun: less than 2% of the divers seeking compo for damage caused by potholes given payouts. I wasn't aware that you get, if you have a pothole damage, is that claimable? More money, honey, more. Marky Stall, welcome.
10: Okay. Yeah, that pothole damage has been around for since the cows came home, or the cows came home and left again and came back again.
9: How do you determine that it's done by the pothole? How was that determined?
10: I don't know the whole story about it, because I've got steel rims and decent tyres on me. It doesn't affect me. But you can claim up, well, it was $500, but then Jacinta Andrews increased it to $800. So the damage caused is 15, and yeah, just went around in the usual circus, the usual roundabout, and yeah, it just got too much. You know, I was listening to Mornings with Tom, and the same frustration, that, you know, so just get, yeah, I don't know what to do, but that's not why I rang.
9: Why did you ring young Mark? Share with his audience across Australia the wisdom that you bring from Stall.
10: I'm still waiting for my $275 electricity rebate. I think hell will freeze over before I get it.
9: When was that due?
10: My bill increased $32. $32, Macca.
9: Mm-hmm.
10: I got my bill the other day and I nearly had a heart attack. I should have ambulance on standby when I open it.
9: Was it a hefty increase, presumably?
10: $32.50. It's normally $5. Mind you, I have auto deduct on my pension.
9: What do you pay for a packet of cigarettes?
10: I don't buy packets, mate. Simple as that.
9: So you're completely off them now?
10: Yeah. And also, hey, now you're going to like this one. Mm-hmm. This is our state government. A young lady went to go and get a license last week at Ararat.
9: Mm-hmm.
10: I was just reading about it. It's from Bev, who's in the coalition party. She brought it up to Parliament yesterday. Went down to get a licence, took the family vehicle down. They didn't actually specify whether it was a four-door ute or the station wagon off the farm. Manual, diesel. Refused to have a licence test because it was on per... primary producer registration.
9: I don't quite understand.
10: It took me a while to grasp it too, but this is what Vic Road said at Ararat. Oh, you can't do your licence, and some bright spot will do it in the driver tester car. Some people that have never driven a car, they've driven utes, four-wheel drives. A lot different ground clearance. Yeah, it's that. And guess who the minister before Harold Benn was premier? Guess what he was? Transport minister. He could have sorted this kerfuffle out.
9: Who knew it was a kerfuffle?
10: Well, obviously, let's just call a fact. Wrote and explained it to Beck from the LNP, Liberal National Party.
9: Mm-hmm.
10: And she made she brought it up in principle yesterday in the Senate. And how do I know? Because I'm on the LMB Facebook page.
9: Okay.
10: And when they show clips of her speech in the Senate, it can't, you know, they just can't bullshit it.
9: No, they can't. Not can get
10: exactly.
9: away with it. No.
10: Exactly. So just because it's got primary producer plate, still got the same insurance, still has the same roadworthy specifications as Joe Citizen vehicle and everyone else. But probably a bit scared, might hit a pothole.
9: Well, there's that too. You love this text that's coming while you're talking. G'day, Tone. Forget the cereal. Give Mark 10 minutes solo instead. Far more entertaining. More entertaining than the cereal. There you go. Well done, you. 133-693. For those of you who are sending a text, 0477-693-693. We'll go to Pete, Simon, Vern. You're next for Australia Overnight. Good morning.
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5: Just having a little note sent through, Tony Mac, my mum is 78, has been diagnosed with dementia. Mum is lucky that she can live with me. However, I'm an aged care nurse. If mum wasn't living with me, she could not afford to live on her own. I mean, it's a challenge. It's a challenge for each and every one of us. There, but the grace of God, by the way. Are we managing it as well as we could? You'd have to say, at the moment, probably not. Great, Kel, thank you. How great it was to hear William from Perth. So positive and trying to help someone else. And I agree. And so we need more Kels in our life. When you can't fool yourself, when you can't look after yourself, people should have the right. Well, we won't go into that right now, but there is... That's a discussion for another day. You're right. You understand, Mark. You don't play with him. Well, I don't, and I don't. Simon sounds like he better get married soon. Thank you. Good morning, Tone. Hope you are both well. Vote one for Mark from Store for November. Good on you, Paul. Barney, good morning.
6: Hello. Hello, Tony.
5: Barney, morning.
6: Hello, man, Tony. Thank you for your show. Good show.
5: You're more than welcome. Now, you wanted to add... You going to sing the theme song for the Mighty Demons Football Club?
6: I want to talk something else first.
5: Okay.
6: I want to talk about dementia first.
5: Please.
6: My wife had it for 7, 8, 9, 10, 11 years. And I looked after her for 7. And couldn't handle it no more. My daughter is a terrific girl. She said, we'll take her for a drive in the car one day. So she packed the suitcase. I come from Port Pirie, packed the suitcase and brought her down Adelaide, put her in the nursing home, and she was there for 4 years. They looked after her very well, Anglicare, and she died fortnight, 3 weeks ago.
5: Oh, Barney, I'm sorry. That was going to be my very gentle question. I mean, that 3 or 4 years, presumably, you could only... How often did you see her during that time each week?
6: Every second day. I live in a ute across the road and go across and they go because I can't drive no more and I go every second day. If it was raining, I wouldn't go, but if it wasn't raining, every second day.
5: And in that period of time, Barney, did you feel that she knew you or did that deteriorate?
6: She knew me up until 12 months ago. She smiled all the time and used to dance. And so she knew everybody and go in to see her. She knew everybody. But the last 12 months, she couldn't talk. That hurt me big time. I couldn't have a conversation with her.
5: Frustrating?
6: Yeah, very much so. All she done was just gada, gada, gada, gada, gada. Very frustrating, the part was. But my daughter is a good daughter. And she looked after that all the gear, organised everything. Wow. And we were very lucky. I listen to some people now that can't get care and can't get that.

0: we're lucky we got to get her in there for 4 years, and she went peacefully this week.
1: And Barney, with the carers there in that last couple of years, how did your wife relate to them, and how did they manage? Because it cannot be easy for a lot of them.
0: They manage her all right. They get around, done different things, because when she first put in, she used to like music. They play a lot of music in there.
1: Yep.
0: And she listened a lot of music. She used to dance a lot and always smiling, and they got on well with her. And they used to tell me, she's happy and she's smiling all the time. And yeah, she's always been like that.
1: Yeah, well, see, in that regard then, Barney, it's been a blessing to some degree. To a great degree, a blessing.
0: Yeah, no, we're blessed. 53, 54 years I was married with her, and we had a good life.
1: And you still miss her?
0: Oh, very much so.
1: Every day. Now, Jay tells me you want to make comment about the Melbourne Footy Club.
0: Well, I do. I think Melbourne are going all right. My brother's a Melbourne supporter. He played for Red and Blue in Port Pirie. So did I. Then he played Norwood supporter, Adelaide.
1: Oh, yes.
0: And now he's a Melbourne supporter. Everything Red and Blue. And I'm a Crow. And I think Melbourne are going all right. Got a good coach now.
1: Kingy's doing a really good job in a short period of time.
0: And you got the best ruckman in Australia.
1: Oh, how good is Gorney?
0: Yeah, he is the best.
1: Yeah.
0: No rubbish with him. He doesn't do anything dirty. And he's a good skipper.
1: He's a great, and watching him at the ground last Saturday, you get to see, because you're not watching it just on the telly, you get to see how he runs from the centre into the goal line within just moments to do both jobs. He's just phenomenal.
0: A lot of time he just grabs the ball out with a try it up. Now I reckon that's the best thing he ever done.
1: Yeah, he's great. Barney, love your work. You look after yourself and keep in touch. And our thoughts are with you with the recent loss too, Barney.
0: Yeah, don't worry. Thanks for your time.
1: All right, mate. Bye. Barney's been a regular caller from South Australia. Wherever you are, right around this great country of ours, 133693, it is Australia Overnight. I'm Tony Mack. Good morning.
2: 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We spoke to Councillor Suzanne Migdale.
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3: Thank you. Note ending in 843. I'm currently working in Adelaide, Tony. It breaks my heart the amount of homeless that we see, not just in the CBD, but right around the burbs. Certainly does. Astro Day next.
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5: Good morning, I'm Dusty Fitzpatrick. The opposition maintains the federal government is to blame for Australia's stubbornly high inflation rate. The Reserve Bank has kept the official cash rate on hold at 4.35% for its second consecutive board meeting. Governor Michelle Bullock is warning rates may need to rise again unless inflation comes down. Shadow Treasurer Tim Wilson says Labor must take responsibility.
6: The RBA continues to call out the problems of government spending and its impact on driving demand that is increasing pressure on interest rates. And all that means is Australian households will continue to suffer the consequences.
5: Metro Petroleum says it's terminated arrangements with nine operators after raids on its stores nationwide. The Australian Border Force carried out the operation after reports some servos were selling illegal tobacco products, including vapes. Australia will follow New Zealand and vaccinate endangered wildlife against H5 bird flu. 231 cases of the virus strain have so far been recorded across Australia, with most in South Australia. Federal Agriculture Minister Julie Collins says the vaccination program will start soon.
7: So the states and territories will be making their own announcements in coming days in relation to starting the vaccinations and what they've identified as their priority species. So we've been working very closely with them.
5: Assault and stalking charges against Bondi hero Ahmed El Ahmed are expected to be dropped by police. The 44-year-old was charged after an incident with his father at Bankstown in March. Ahmed El Ahmed was shot and disarmed a gunman during the December terrorist attack. The death toll from an earthquake in Colombia has risen to at least 160. Many people are still trapped. A state of emergency has been declared. A survey has found most Australians would like to have great control over what they see on social media. Teachers Consent founder Chanel Contos says the government should regulate online algorithms.
8: What we're actually pushing for is a user choice. The word regulation is being used because technically it would be regulating social media companies to make individual Australians have this choice. But it is all about increasing autonomy for the individual and the way that they want to interact with their social media platforms.
5: Also making news, Victoria's Premier has pushed back the start date of the government's controversial work-from-home laws. US President Donald Trump has signed an executive order calling for fewer childhood vaccinations, and a long-term monitoring program of the Great Barrier Reef has found it's bounced back from a recent bleaching event. Checking the markets, the Dow Jones is trading down 60 points, the Nasdaq down 190, one Australian dollar buying 70.58 US cents.
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5: The AFL player at the centre of a concussion waiver controversy, Geelong's Jake Colajasny, won't play this weekend as the club waits to see if it faces sanctions. Sydney Swans have announced veteran defender Jake Lloyd will play on next season. The 32-year-old's triggered a games-based contract extension.
9: Super stoked to be hanging around next year, and I guess when you get to this stage of your career, mate, sometimes these things can linger into the off-season, so it's obviously a great feeling to hit that now and really put all my attention into obviously finishing the home and away season really strongly and then looking forward to finals.
5: Gun fullbacks James Tedesco and Dylan Edwards have been named to return from injury for Thursday's Roosters-Panthers blockbuster in the NRL. Latrell Mitchell's been seen doing light running at South Sydney training, fueling talk the Rabbitohs star will return from injury in time for the finals. That's the very latest news and sport.
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5: Around the country, a shower or two in Canberra and a top of 13 degrees. In Melbourne, showers as well and a top of 15. Partly cloudy in Sydney today, heading for a top of 20 degrees. Showers in Brisbane with a top of 25. For Perth, mostly sunny and 19 degrees. In Adelaide, showers increasing, heading for a top of 15 degrees. Partly cloudy in Darwin today, heading for a top temperature of 31. A shower or two on the forecast and 14 degrees today in Hobart.
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4: It has become a dirty word, the data centre. We need data. There's, as I said, we reckon, or the Australian newspaper was saying on the weekend, by 2030, there'll be $150 billion worth of these things around Australia. So we're getting them here in Perth. We currently have six big ones and a heap of smaller ones that reside in offices and computer areas. Suzanne Migdal is a councillor with the City of Stirling, and she joins me now. Suzanne, good morning. How are you?
25: G'day, Simon. How are you? I'm well, thanks.
4: Yeah, me too. I'm good, thank you. Suzanne, what's your motion? What are you putting up and why?
25: Well, I'm putting up a notice of motion this evening to invite input from council with regards to data centres potentially being an prohibited use in the City of Stirling at this stage.
4: Don't you like them? Why not?
25: look, it's not about whether I like them or not. It's about... I understand and appreciate that they're needed. More functionality with our phones, our computers requires more data, and I get that. I totally get that. My concerns are, being a local government councillor, are the impact on our residents. That is the beginning and end of it. I'm concerned about the extreme water use they require, especially Bowie, because we currently have water restrictions on us. Mm-hmm. We have to reduce our water usage by 10% over the next couple of years. So, you know, if we're going to Waterwise Verges, how can we enable something like this that is going to use an incredibly high amount of water without having desalination or something else to offset that. I'm also really concerned about air pollutants, emissions that are a byproduct of large centres, and noise and light in suburbia. And even if we were looking at somewhere like an industrial area like Aussie Park, mm-hmm. we've got residential all around. So, you know, how is that going to work?
2: Sure. There's probably sufficient space somewhere. It is, you know, our biggest city. Stirling is our biggest city. So how's this going to go, Suzanne? Do we get support from councillors? Do you think, you know, has this come from stuff you've heard people saying in your ward or from ratepayers saying it?
25: Yeah, it has. It's come from people raising it in passing, asking me what I know about it. And I've done a bit of a deep dive myself, henceforth me bringing this notice of motion in front of council. Mm-hmm. I think that it's timely for us to get out in front of it. I believe that part of my role is being risk averse and preempting scenarios that could stand to impact our residents in negative ways. We've got to get out in front of it and have the conversation openly, transparency. Let's talk about it. Let's hear what the fears are, what the benefits and drawbacks are, and let's weigh it up and hopefully have some good decisions made and good outcomes. I mean, you know, with data centres, the size of them that we're seeing plans for is just incredible. And right now we kind of have some other fish to fry with regards to housing, etc. Mm-hmm. Tree canopy loss that we're experiencing, and we have to mitigate the risk in this situation. And I believe that I'm not talking about kicking the can down the road, but I am talking about, hey, we need to make informed decisions. And if we can't make an informed decision right now, let's say hold five on this, get all the right information, and when the time is right, we can maybe change our call or, you know, whatever.
2: Interestingly, a lot of correspondence coming to the show. I've got a text machine in front of me here, Suzanne, and there's a lot of questions saying, does Suzanne use a smartphone, a tablet, an iPhone? Have you got a good TV at home? And does the city use data? And all of those, I imagine, the answer's yes. So you're kind of happy for it to be built somewhere else?
25: Well, so here's the thing, right? I'm not a tech nimby. I'm the first in line. If there's a new iPhone coming out, hey, I'm there. And I, all day long, I rely on AI for this, that, the other. I mean, if you even jump on any social media, effectively you're using data and you're using AI. And I understand that AI requires a massive amount of data. That's not new to me. But again, Bowie, remember, I certainly remember back not so long ago, even though it was decades ago, when the smartest computer in the world took an entire building, mm-hmm. took up an entire building. And I believe that by us applying some pressure on organisations that build these centres, we're going to see a higher level of R&D investment, and we're going to see the need for these massive data centres reduced to possibly a small building, or even at some point a closet, I'm pretty sure it'll get to.
2: Yeah.
25: But certainly the concern of it being within close proximity to residential, as it stands right now, the sheer size and scale and amount of water usage is just a no-go for me at this time.
2: All right. No worries. Thank you for the chat, Suzanne. We'll see what our listeners think, and we'll follow it with great interest at council tonight. Thank you.
25: Thank you. Have a good day, Simon.
2: We'll see you, Suzanne Migdale. What do you reckon? 133-882. Thank you for your, there's a lot of correspondence on, you know, the fact that the City of Stirling and Suzanne as an individual will use data. And she concedes that, but she's saying, do we, you know, if we're trying to save water in the city and, you know, get the feedback she's getting from residents, she's saying she's going to put the motion up tonight. Matt, hi.
3: G'day, how you going?
2: Good, Matt.
3: I sort of work in this industry, the telco side. There's no reason for data centres to be in the suburbs because you've got optic fibre that can move huge amounts of data around effortlessly. And you have industrial areas that are geared up to provide the power, and nobody's there after hours, so they're not going to be bothered by the noise.
2: Mm-hmm.
3: And as for the water usage, if the data center's not using a closed loop, mm-hmm. then they're taking the cheap path of using scheme water to cool their gear, and there's a whole lot of issues with PFAS and all these chemicals mm-hmm. that come out of the data center.
2: Yep.
3: Now, all the telephone exchanges in Australia are going to be housing the likes of Prime and all of these shopping things that you have online. They're all going to be in telephone exchanges for what they call computing to the edge. That's getting to the customer as fast as possible.
2: Mm-hmm.
3: They're going to then push that out on optic fibre to the big data centres.
2: Yep.
3: There's no room, there's no reason to have them in the suburbs. How much data do you need to collect and why? You have to ask your question, what data are they going to collect that needs to be stored in so many data centres?
2: Yeah, thanks, Matt. And some of it is storage and, you know, these are iCloud facilities, so I do get that. But some of them are connectivity as well, right? So the data is being transmitted through the centre to our submarine cables and the like. Thanks, Matt. Thanks for your call.
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11: Cryptocurrency is a thing. The CryptoLink branded ATMs are shut down for 3 months in Australia for non-compliance reasons. We have six of them in Perth. Nigel Fair is a professor of cybersecurity at Monash University and joins you right now. G'day, Nigel.
12: G'day, Simon.
11: Good to talk to you. So these things are, these 96 CryptoLink ATMs have been shut down because they've been a bit naughty with compliance. Is that a fair way to describe it?
12: I think naughty is a very polite with the regulator.
11: Yeah, okay. All right, so they can open up again in 3 months is our understanding. Nigel, 158 of them in Perth, so people are obviously using them. If they're, you know, they're there for a reason, right?
12: Yeah, and you know, the company would be paying, obviously they've got the outlay of the machine, they'd be paying rent for each installation where it's at. So, you know, they're only there because they're getting used.
11: So, Nigel, it's not a Bitcoin is not a physical coin. It's something that sits online, sits in your digital wallet, doesn't it? So what can you do at a Bitcoin ATM?
12: You can deposit cash and deposit that cash into your Bitcoin wallet. So you turn up, you create an account, you show your wallet, your public wallet address to the machine, put in your how many notes that you've got, up to maximum $5,000.
11: Mm-hmm.
12: And then that just gets credited to your Bitcoin, or it doesn't have to be Bitcoin. There's other. They've got about a dozen mm-hmm. crypto type accounts
11: yep.
12: that you can choose from.
11: Can you take money out?
12: I'm not sure whether you can from all of them. Mm-hmm. You can certainly transfer around between wallets, mm-hmm. but I'm not sure whether you can actually take it out. But if you could, it would only be to a maximum of $5,000. That's the law for these transfers.
11: One of my team here has. Crypto people in her life, and she says that you get whacked pretty heavily with surcharges and taxes when you take out money. Have you heard that, Nigel?
12: Well, you know, that's to be expected. Just like you get hit with surcharges and taxes when you use, you know, credit cards and ATMs for normal money and everything. That's how they make their money, is clipping the ticket on the way through. And if they're making the transaction for free, that means they're not giving you the best return on the prevailing rate of the crypto at the time.
11: Mm. So with regards to CryptoLink, the ones that have shut down, I think they were reported for non-compliance, not reporting transactions and the like. Is that where you may have some concerns about the cybersecurity of these things?
12: Well, there's a couple of aspects around this. Firstly, is money laundering. So the regulator is concerned about people that work in the cash economy using this way to getting rid of their cash into a wallet and using that for other purposes and everything down the track, and trying to do so anonymously. So that's part of the Know Your Customer regime for anti-money laundering and counter-terrorism financing. The other aspect, which is also really important, is there's a lot of scammers out there that are very, very good at their job, and they say to people, you know, I'm from the police or from the tax office, you've got to pay me through crypto, and they get them to go to these ATMs. They give them the address of their public address of their wallet and get them to transact. So we see a lot of that and a lot of people falling for scams and making deposits into crypto.
11: Yeah, well, that's extraordinary, isn't it? Because it's a fair bit of effort you've got to put in to contribute to a scam. I'm amazed that people do fall for that. And I guess anecdotally, more broadly, Nigel, there still is a little bit of a taint or a sort of a whiff around crypto trading, isn't there? You know, and some of that's because of the people who get involved in it, some of the people, international people and people here who are the influencer manosphere types. So there's still a bit of a whiff around, isn't there?
12: Oh, I think there's a large whiff. You know, I think, you know, I don't do it, but good on people that do. I just don't see the tangible benefit. I know some people over the years have made a lot of money and they play it like the stock market. But yes, there's definitely that whiff of what are you actually getting? You're not getting anything tangible. And what happens if the wallet breaks down, or in this case, the ATM system you're using, or some part of the transactional change? But it's a growing part of the economy, and governments are looking at it, for example, with stable coins and government backed up to peg to, you know, American dollars or Australian dollars. There's a lot happening in that whole crypto space. Some of it legitimate. Dare I say, I think a lot not legitimate.
11: Yeah, all right. Nigel, well explained. Thank you very much for your time today. Have a good day.
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7: 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And the fellas, Susie, Mick and Andrew, were very quick to show me the publication Ray Jordan's Top 100 Reds for 2026. 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So it's a little promotional special and a good opportunity to speak to Ray Jordan, esteemed, celebrated wine writer, reviewer and consumer. G'day, Ray. How are you?
8: G'day, Bowie. I'm very well. Yourself?
7: Yeah, going very well, thanks. So this is comprehensive and I'm like a lot of buyers, you've divided this up into, and it's got the Ray Jordan, you know, best value runner-up, all of that, all the awards. But you've kind of given them a mark out of 100, but also divided them up into price ranges, haven't you?
8: Yeah, look, I think it's everyone's got their sweet spot is what where they buy their wine. All of the wines sell for less than $50.
7: Yep.
8: But the real, I guess the real cutting edge comes in that sort of under 15 to 20 area, because that's where there's all great value in there, but that's where you can get, a decent box of wine. It's not going to cost you $100 and, it's pretty good. So we divide it that way. It makes the tasting a little bit longer, but, it's always good fun, and in fact, the cheaper ones are the ones that often, I get most excitement with, because you just have to see the quality that's being made at some of these lower price points, and Australian consumers have got it pretty well.
7: Yeah, Ray, it's still a buyer's market, isn't it? Absolutely, no doubt about that. Ray, do we still use the term quaffer?
8: Oh, I guess you can. It may have been considered a bit derogatory. Maybe call it a barbecue wine. And look, these wines are, look, let's face it, when you're buying a bottle of wine for $10 or $11, you're not looking for subtle nuances. You're looking for a wine that you can put down in front of you, pour a glass and say, I'm enjoying that. I'm not going to look for anything at all. I just want to know that it's a decent red wine and I'm having fun with it. So maybe if you call it a quaffer, that's fine.
7: Yeah. As I say, it maybe it does have a little a disparaging sort of taint to it. So the top four, Ray, looking at them here, you've given the Xanadu Cab Sav 2023 97 out of 100.
8: Mm.
7: Retails at $37, so that's very reasonable. And the Everton Tate Red Book Estate Shiraz from 2023, similarly priced, that's 96 out of 100. And they are, they're reasonably priced. That's a nice dinner party price point. And the Cab Sav and the Shiraz are super popular still, aren't they?
8: Look, they are. The interesting thing, stunningly enough, Cabernet might have lost a bit of its luster to Shiraz and other varieties that have sort of emerged. Cabernet is a more structured, firmer style of wine. But this one, interestingly, I'd done the tasting. I put together my tasting notes and sent them off. And then suddenly, lo and behold, this wine gets the best wine at the National Wine Show in Canberra against all comers and all price points. So I thought to myself, well, I must have got something right when I picked that wine. But both of the Xanadu and the Evans and Tate are both from the 23 West Australian vintage out of Margaret River. Mm-hmm. In my view, it is without doubt the finest vintage I've seen in 40 years of writing about wine.
7: Yeah, wow.
8: Certainly in Western Australia. 23, not so great in the East. Mm. 24 was, but 23 is. So when you look through the list, you'll see a lot of 23s poke their heads up.
7: Mm.
8: And these two in particular, Matt Burnett, Evans and Tate, Redbrook doing a wonderful job, consistent, and these wines are consistently winning trophies, and Glenn Goodall at Xanadu. So bear in mind, both of those wines have a normal recommended retail quite a bit higher. So when I looked at the price that's in here, I thought, wow, I might almost be tempted to go and buy some myself.
7: Heaven forbid.
8: No, that's right. Then I thought about it and thought, nah,
7: that's right. Someone will give me a bottle. 97 out of 100. And talking to Ray Jordan, this is this is Ray's top 100 wines, top 100 reds actually, that are available at Liquor Barons for. And these are great deals at the moment. I'll digress slightly here, but I think you'll get this, Ray. I remember when John Watson, the late John Watson, retired from being a high-end regional policeman. And he said, look, I'm trading in my Smith & Wesson for some Evans and Tate. And whenever I see Evans and Tate, I think of the late, great John Watson. But, your third best, which is 93 out of 100, is the Bordley Cab Sav. And you've got, and your fourth best, which is a name well known to West Australians, is the Oakover Shiraz. So again, the Cab Sav and the Shiraz. And these are very well priced, aren't they?
8: Oh, look, they are. I think, quite frankly, the Dean really, the DeBortley one really surprised me. 21, again, you might hear, I go back to vintages quite a bit. To me, vintage is fundamentally important. It almost transcends the brand. Pick a good vintage and you're almost guaranteed of getting a good wine. So 21 in the Eastern States, for instance, was a terrific year. Mm-hmm. And this wine, which comes from the big farming areas of the Riverland or the MIA or something like that. Mm. But it's still, the vintage produced some very good wine. And these, it blew me away when I saw the wine. I thought, crikey Moses, this should be selling for more. So, and DeBort's do some tremendous value for money wine, amongst other things.
7: Yep.
8: And of course, Oakover is part of the Nicola Estate Group in the Swan Valley.
7: Yes.
8: And the winemaker there, Damien Hutton, has done a terrific job since he took over there. And these Oakover wines consistently nail it. And again, have a look at the vintage, 23. Even the lower price wines in good vintages, they come up well.
7: Yep. This is the voice of Ray Jordan, folks. You've snuck a Tempranillo in there as well, and a Grenache. And we are, we're sort of broadening our palates, if you will. And you can get these in sets. So this particular document I'm looking at, folks, is available on the counter at all Liquor Barons, and Ray can run right through it all over. Some really, really fantastic West Australians names in there. As you mentioned, Oakover, Oxford Landing, Nicola Estate, Hortons, of course, Vass Felix, Amelia Park. I like the Amelia Park Shiraz at under $30, Ray. That's a favourite.
8: Look, it is. I think this is the one I get from Franklin. So Franklin River has always been a particularly good source of generous, soft, very approachable Shiraz. And again, if you look at that, that's a 23 vintage. So, you mentioned the Tempranillo from the Yolumba running with the bulls. Temp's a really nice variety. Less than $20. The thing I like about Tempranillo, it's just a great food wine. You can get a bowl of pasta and have a glass or two of Tempranillo. It's terrific. Mm. And I guess Grenache is just one of my favourite varieties. I love it. And this old bush vine, Grenache, is a cracker from Yolumba. These vines are pretty damn old too. And they just produce a lovely, aromatic, fragrant, fresh, floral, very approachable current drinking wine. So there's some good gear there.
9: Good gear indeed. Howard Park cracks are mentioned, of course. The famous Howard Park, Lenton Bray is in there as well. And these are all great West Australian wines and great West Australian winemakers and families, aren't they, Ray? So well done, mate. Comprehensive as always. Good to hear your voice. How are you travelling?
8: Look, I'm pretty good. I'm actually sitting in front of a whole bunch of wines at the moment, tasting for my new book. So It never ends, and there's some pretty good stuff I'm looking at now, some Deep Woods and Millbrook. So, there's some good wine. I've only got about another 400 to go.
9: Whenever I talk to you or hear or read about you, I always wonder sliding doors, what would Ray Jordan have done with his time if he hadn't done this?
8: Well, I always tell people, of course, I was once a proper journalist. So
9: that's right.
8: I morphed across into wine and kept it going some years ago. And of course, I spent time in corporate affairs as well. But I started off as a humble cadet at the West Australian, and gravitated to slightly loftier positions, I guess. And then saw wine. I do like a drink, and I can have some fun.
9: Get you out of bed in the mornings in various states of disarray. I spoke to Grant from Lewin Estate from Sandalford, and we talked about the fact that now we can recycle wine bottles, Ray. Now that we can recycle wine bottles, that the industry was worried that was going to be another impost on costs, and would push buyers away, cost a little bit more to make the bottles of it. What's your thoughts on that?
8: Well, I thought the government probably made a hasty decision. I think fundamentally everyone agrees, great idea, whatever, but I'm not sure the industry was ready for it. And even processing these bottles, my understanding is, most have to go to South Australia because they don't have adequate processing here.
9: Yep. So it
8: is a cost. And it is a time when the industry's going through what I believe is the most challenging period in my time of writing about wine, and that goes back many decades. So, I think that, of all the times to be introducing this this impost, I think they perhaps could have stood back and said, look, yes, we will introduce it, and the industry, I think, would be supportive of that, but just maybe wait 1 or 2 years until it could come in. So, I don't think the industry needs more cost on its, imposed, and at a time where all other costs are going up as well, and it's a challenging market to be selling wine.
9: Yeah, all right. This has been a chat about your top 100 reds, Ray, but Dan said... Have you got any Australian Proseccos you like?
8: Oh dear. Can I have another question?
9: Of course you can.
8: Prosecco.
9: You can say not really.
8: You got me on the spot. Look, I guess Prosecco is a nice little quaffing wine. You mentioned quaffing; it falls right in the category. Two that come to mind, I think Howard Park make a pretty neat one.
9: Yep.
8: And Brown Brothers.
9: Yeah. Okay.
8: They'd be two that I'd be looking. They're not expensive. I think they're $20, might even be less. And they fit the money. There's a slight sweetness about it, but nice freshness, fragrant, apple and pear characters. And if that's your bag, that's no problem. At least you're having a glass of wine. That's not a bad thing.
9: Yeah, beautiful recovery, Ray. Nice to talk to you. Thanks, mate. Go well.
8: Okay. You betcha. Cheers, Bowie.
9: Take care. Ray Jordan's Top 100 Reds for 2026.
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7: Hi, Sebby.
26: G'day, Bowie. How are you?
7: Yeah, I'm very well, thank you. Thank you for coming in, and we're very pleased to have you back in your normal slot and time. We started this segment, the Boomer and the Boy. I'm a Boomer, and Sebby's a Gen Z. We started this thinking that we'd have some good old-fashioned arguments.
26: Yes.
7: Sebby once described his work at 6PR as a station where people ring in and whinge about young people.
26: Yep.
7: But we often end up in agreement.
26: Yeah, we do.
7: In agreement on things.
26: It was a very Boomer thing for you to do last week as well, was to replace me because I was off on the Tuesday with another Boomer.
7: Yeah.
26: Darren McCullough is very good.
7: Yeah, he'll be in Broome today. 1-3-3-882 if you'd like to ring in. One of the challenges I wouldn't mind throwing down to our listeners, we need to find you another sport.
26: Yeah.
7: Now you retired from football.
26: Done.
7: And I think the criteria, it needs to be exercise because it needs to have a raised heart rate. It needs to, for you, one of the reasons you played football is the camaraderie.
26: Yes, correct. So team sport, is heart, that what you're saying?
7: Sorry if camaraderie is a bit tough of word for your generation.
26: Just simpling it, yeah. Simplifying it, sorry, not simpling.
7: Raised heart rate, camaraderie, it's got to be, it's got to have some structure like footy does for you.
26: Okay, yep.
7: It's got to be safe for your remaining eye.
26: Yep, the one to go. Yeah,
7: it's got
26: to
7: be something you do for yourself.
26: I'd like to add a time where I can show off in it as well.
7: Okay, so you want to be good at it.
26: Yeah, you want to. Okay. Yeah, well, not necessarily good at it, but you want an opportunity.
7: Express yourself.
26: Yeah.
7: Okay. So raise heart rate, camaraderie, structure, safer for your eye.
26: Space for showmanship.
7: A space for showmanship. I like it. And something you do for yourself. Now, I originally had mixed netball down there, but
26: Wednesday night, you know, at HIF Stadium.
7: You know what that would mean though? Holly would want to.
26: Yeah,
7: play
26: that's true.
7: With
26: we did play it and she's very good and I'm no good because I haven't played in a long time. And yeah was never again.
7: I want you to do a sport that Holly can't play. So you can have me time.
26: Yeah, good.
7: All right. So the best I can
26: do. She'll argue I get plenty of that.
7: I've come up with an idea, but I don't know if you'll like it or not. Are you familiar with line dancing?
26: I'm familiar with it, not interested in it.
7: Yeah, if anyone's got an idea what Sebi can play now, he has retired from

0: from footy. Give us a call. 133-882 is the phone number. Someone's sent in squash, but you've been working for squash.
1: I've worked for squash, yeah, not anymore, but that's...
0: Is it dangerous?
1: Yeah, you have to wear goggles. So that's true. If I get smashed through the eye, it might be no good again.
0: Thinking the other day, I was listening to David. If anyone's got any suggestions at a sport that Sebby could play where he can be on his own, be safe, show off a little bit, express himself, give us a call, 133-882. Sebby, listening to the footy call on the weekend. So I listened to the entire Eagles game on 6PR.
1: Yep.
0: And
1: Did you sync it up or you just listened to the radio?
0: Just in the radio, just in the car, working around the garden. And the guys do a great job. And David Mundy said, well, they're just going down the field, the Pies are going down the field in checkers style. They're just passing over the top, which made me think of the board game of Drafts.
1: Yeah. That's the same as checkers, isn't it?
0: Yeah.
1: I like that game. I wasn't smart enough for chess. So that's what you usually play. If you're not smart enough for chess, you play checkers, don't you?
0: Yeah, I think so.
1: Yeah, and that's the saying. You don't play checks. Checkers, you play chess, yeah.
0: Do people still play drafts?
1: I haven't seen it, no, in a long time.
0: Mm.
1: A good classic wooden board? No, I haven't seen that in a very long time.
0: Very much a boomer thing.
1: It's a boomer thing. Probably phased out. You still see a little bit of chess floating around, but for the most part, it's checkers is dying. It's like the dinosaurs extinct.
0: Yeah. Do you like board games?
1: I love them, yeah. Monopoly, yeah, love it. Really? That surprised me that you don't like them.
0: No, I don't.
1: Why? What makes you not like them? Is it time consuming?
0: Mm.
1: You're competitive.
0: Yeah.
1: I thought you'd be into that.
0: No good at it. Maybe.
1: Are you? Yeah. Okay. Catan's one of my favourites. We play that a fair bit. I like the longer the board game, the better.
0: Yeah. I do get asked by my special friend, would you like to play a board game? I say, can't we just watch Breaking Bad or Game of Thrones?
1: Watch the footy. Yeah.
0: Or do something
1: watch
0: else.
1: Watch the quaddy at Belmont.
0: Anything other than board games. Give us a call, 133-882. Do you like board games and do you play them? What was your one? Catan?
1: Catan, yeah.
0: Mm.
1: I think it might be the Adventures of Catan, but yeah, Catan is the board
0: game. Kalgoorlie, we've got nothing to do sort of a thing.
1: A little bit of that, but I'm not even that good at them either. Like my mates usually get the wood over me.
0: Again, camaraderie.
1: Yeah.
0: Fellowship.
1: And the ability to show off as well when you make their life difficult in the game. That's also good fun as well. Just being a pain.
0: Yeah. There are, cause some of the games are based on negativity and stealth, aren't they? Like, killing Hitler.
1: Yeah,
0: sort of
1: running the world, taking over the world,
0: being
1: a part of a country and taking over the world. Correct me if I'm wrong. There was a 6PR employee that was the Monopoly champion?
0: Yeah, Graham Mason.
1: Yeah.
0: So Graham now works with Basil's Empress. He was the state Monopoly champion. And he wrote when Mick Collis launched his Sudoku book, Graham was the guest speaker.
1: Right.
0: Because he was the state Monopoly champion.
1: Look,
0: the irony of all of that continues.
1: Yeah. I don't want to sound arrogant and, lean into that. Probably what a lot of older people think about my generation, but I reckon I could knock him off.
0: Do you?
1: Yeah, I reckon I'm that good at Monopoly. It's the one board game that I'm pretty good at, and I reckon I could knock Graham Mason off.
0: I put it to you that Mace is one of the most malevolent, evil...
1: Oh, really?
0: stealthy,
1: but he's working for Basil.
0: Stealthy, cunning,
1: right?
0: When it comes to that sort of stuff. I think the guy he beat was 15 in the state
1: chance. Right, yeah.
0: And he took him apart.
1: Well, that's why. Yeah.
0: And he's a gambler and a punter too, which you are. Mm. So he ran the probabilities when you buy houses and hotels.
1: That's what Monopoly's all about. It's about taking the gamble, which I love.
0: Maybe you are smart.
1: Yeah.
0: 133-882. Need a sport for Sebastian. Hi. Actually, you tell us who we've got on the phone.
1: We've got Scott from Model Grove. Hello, Scott.
2: G'day, Seb. Hope Cooper's well. G'day, Bowie.
0: G'day, mate.
2: I used to play this sport and it's got all those things, Seb. It's touch rugby, mate.
0: Oh, yeah. Oh,
1: okay, yeah. I've been suggested to AFL 9s, but again, I feel like I need 360.
0: Do you?
1: It's a 360 game, but touch rugby's good because it's all in front of you.
0: It's good for fitness.
1: Makes sense. Yeah, good for fitness.
0: Friendship.
1: Just never been massive on rugby. There's camaraderie there, yes. Bit of showmanship if you break through the line, score a try.
0: Yeah. Very good, Scott. Thank you. You're in the running for call of the day.
1: Andrew from Scarborough has called in as well. Hello, Andrew.
3: Oh, morning, Sebby. Morning, Simon. Sebby, surf lifesaving. A lot of choice. You can paddle a double ski. You can compete in team events.
1: Mm.
3: Lord forbid, you can even row a surf boat. 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
1: Where's the showmanship in it? Where do I get to show off?
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1: All right. There's a big stand on, I assume. The podium. He ticked a lot of boxes. I just didn't hear the final box ticked. But that's good. Yeah.
0: But being from
1: Calgary,
0: do you have an affinity?
1: No, I like the beach. Yeah. I live.

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12: And this is the Boomer and the Boy with Sebastian Clark. I'm the Boomer by definition, and Sebby, who is a lot younger than me, is a Gen Z. 133-882 is the phone number. We haven't had any calls from people who play drafts.
13: It doesn't surprise me. I think it's extinct.
12: Yeah, but you like board games and I don't, which it's a characteristic of our generation where I think you probably...
13: We're opposites, yeah.
12: We're opposites, aren't we? You got a couple of questions for me.
13: Yeah, I do. How often do you think, and I'm not trying to allude to anything here, but how often do you think about your retirement, Bowie?
12: Well,
13: weekly, monthly?
12: Weekly, because Jason Featherby comes in.
13: Yeah.
12: Okay. And so that's all we're talking about it. So I used to think about it more, until, because Hazel's 10, so I can't think about it. So I've got to live more eight years of work.
13: I feel like it's a long way away.
12: Yeah. So I mean, I do think about it, and I think, you know, what the future does look like. Yeah. And probably recently I've started thinking I probably need to stay healthier and stronger and, you know, be injury free.
13: I ask because I probably think it more than I probably should because I'm a long way off it.
12: Yeah.
13: But I feel like it's weekly as well for me. And I saw some guys ride into the Camfield on Friday afternoon and it was about 4 o'clock and they just looked so happy. And I will say, I think they were retired, but you know, they'd ridden in on their road bikes and you could see they were just pumped to be at the pub.
12: Yeah.
13: About to have a beer. And I thought they're definitely retired. They probably don't even know what day it is. Mm. And I thought, I wonder what I'll be into when I am retired though, because they've taken up clearly cycling.
12: Yes.
13: Do you often think about what you'll do with your time?
12: Yeah, I do. And I think
13: has that changed, more importantly, from maybe when you're in your 20s where you thought, oh, I'd probably do
12: I never ever thought about it when I was in my 20s. Yeah, right. But what I will do is I'll go pretty hard on music, you know, trying to make music, do more musical stuff because I've got all the gear now. When you're older, you can afford nice gear.
13: That's true.
12: Yeah, so I'll probably do...
13: Like a studio.
12: Yeah, studio and do some more music I would have thought. I've got lots of mates who are retired and they meet at the beach virtually every day.
13: Mm.
12: And I have

0: and that's
1: all
0: the dream.
1: Have a walk or yeah. whatever, and they have a coffee and thrash things out. So it's a really good question. Love to hear from you today. Now I've got another parcel which I can potentially open.
0: Sorry, is it addressed to you or not?
1: No.
0: It looks like a good one though. That's exciting.
1: It's addressed to Tony McManus.
0: Because oh really?
1: It's a T-Mac.
0: He's not here.
1: He's 6PR Perth Level 1, 169 Hay Street.
0: Yep.
1: And it's addressed to T-Mac. What is it like to you?
0: It looks like vinyl.
1: It looks like a record, doesn't
0: yeah.
1: it?
0: Yeah.
1: It looks like a record. So I'm going to, we have,
0: That's exciting too. I'd give you full permission to open that.
1: You do?
0: Yeah.
1: All right. So let's,
0: vinyl's cool.
1: Yeah, vinyl's cool. So it is a record.
0: It is.
1: And it's called The Prospector and it's by Andrew Farris, who formerly was in Excess.
0: It was his birthday yesterday.
1: Yeah. So he's probably, it's a new album from Andrew Farris. So T-Mac, if you are listening, we've opened this on your behalf and it's a really nice gift from Andrew Farris.
0: You
1: so.
0: Can collect it from Simon Beaumont's yeah. house.
1: So again, because it's addressed to Hay Street and it looks
0: ours.
1: Like a work thing, it's ours, isn't it?
0: Yeah, okay.
1: Yeah.
0: Hey, am I allowed to open up mail that's delivered to my address then, even though it doesn't have my name attached to it? It has like a real weird name. Well, not weird, but different. It's like an Enrique something.
1: Yeah.
0: Not Inglacius, but
1: well,
0: it is.
1: Well, I think it's... If you know it's a credit card or a license
0: yeah.
1: or someone who used to live at the house, I always call them and say, "You okay for me? Oh, it was a speeding fine. You got to open it for someone or let them know you've got it because you don't want them going in jail or lose their car, do you? So
0: I'm getting mail recently in the last week. Holly and I both got done for one of those new mobile speed cameras.
1: Oh.
0: Cautions though. Because there's a new one. So we got very lucky.
1: The AI cameras.
0: Yeah, the AI cameras. I just touched my phone. It was 4:30 in the morning and I reckon I've just received a call from Carl.
1: Yeah.
0: And I just was thinking, who is this? And I hadn't had my phone attached to the CarPlay, which I should have. And I picked it up and they got me.
1: Oh.
0: So it's good as
1: and
0: a,
1: you
0: caution.
1: Got a caution.
0: Yeah, I got a caution. We both did. And I was not good because.
1: So that must have been near Lake Munga, was it?
0: Yeah, Mitchell Freeway, I think Vincent Street.
1: Yeah, that's where you still got another 6 months of cautions.
0: Holly got hers 2 days before me and I'm, you know.
1: Did she get full?
0: The naughty, same thing.
1: Okay.
0: Very similar.
1: Get a caution as well?
0: Same caution. And I was sort of being all pompous about it and saying, oh, you shouldn't be doing that. And then 2 days later, in comes mine. And I thought it was impossible to get one because I have CarPlay.
1: The Karma Police.
0: So mine's worse.
1: The Karma Police catching
0: yeah.
1: up. Yeah. If you are retired, love to hear from you today.
0: And, yeah. Specifically in how you thought your retirement would look. If you are retired now, how you thought it would look and how different it is to how it actually is and what you're thinking about doing post-retirement.
1: Brett says it's a federal offence to open mail or parcels not addressed to you without the authority of the addressee. Brett, I would agree with that. I reckon that may, and I could be wrong, I think when it comes to the workplace, you know, and then we, and look, to be, well, I'll be straight up here. We did ring Tony Mac.
0: Oh, did you?
1: And, okay. Yeah, we did right. actually ring.
0: That's
1: we,
0: nice.
1: We didn't ring the other bloke because we don't like him anymore. Back to the phone, Seb.
0: Let's do it. On the phone is Marco from Dianella. Hello, Marco.
2: Seb, how are you, mate? Do I have the sport for you? Table tennis.
0: Yeah. Yeah, it's a good one. Similar to tennis, smaller, clearly, lighter ball. I was good at a mini version of table tennis. If I wanted to play table tennis, I wouldn't want to be like Forrest Gump. You know how he's just like smacking it to himself.
1: Is there enough camaraderie in it for...
0: Could you play doubles? Is there doubles?
1: Yeah, I think you can.
0: Table tennis?
2: Absolutely.
0: Yeah, okay.
1: Is it a sport?
2: Yeah, but it's pretty good. It's pretty sort of, you've got to be fit in a way because it's not as simple as people think.
0: You've got to be fit. Oh, Marco, please. You don't have to be fit to play table tennis.
1: Do it at Olympic level.
2: Yes, you do.
1: Yes, you do.
2: I used to sweat.
0: You sure you're talking about the same sport?
1: Yeah. Thanks, Marco. Good on you, mate. 133-882 is the phone number. I saw a headline this morning, Sebi, and I thought immediately of this segment. Because of the bird flu, it's going to impact on badminton because shuttlecocks are made from goose feathers.
0: Still? I thought that was an old thing.
1: Shuttlecocks are the latest casualty of the bird flu.
0: Oh, maybe the proper shuttlecocks, yeah. The shuttlecocks that I played with in primary school were sort of plastic ones. Yeah.
1: Yeah, so... Is that to me is a longbow.
0: The two players of badminton are going to be absolutely
1: both
0: filthy.
1: Of them.
0: Both of them.
1: Both members of the Australian livid. Badminton Association are going to be livid.
0: Sounds like we're talking down to small sports.
1: Yeah,
0: they
1: it does.
0: Do have a place.
1: Well, it's an Olympic sport. And I know that the you can buy the plastic shuttlecocks from Rebel Sports, and I had looked up the price this morning. They're $14.99.
0: Investors of the plastic shuttlecocks will be thrilled with this news, thinking that
1: the down ones or the feathers, and they're from one side of the bird because they need to be of a certain angle and shape.
0: Yeah.
1: I think they're from the left wing of the goose. True story. And they have doubled in price. They've gone from $35 to $70.
0: I would like to meet the character who came up with the shuttlecock, who ripped out a goose's feather on the left side to think, yeah, this is what's going to do it.
1: It's an unusual sport.
0: It's a strange
1: man. It is a sport, though. They get your heart rate up.
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4: The federal government denies high tobacco taxes are driving the cigarette black market. Officers from the AFP and Border Force have raided Metro Petroleum stations nationwide over the alleged sale of illicit tobacco. Metro says it has terminated arrangements with 9 operators following the raids. Labor MP Julian Hill says illegal tobacco is a problem in many countries.
5: It's being fuelled by a global surplus of very cheap production. You can get this stuff for less than a dollar a packet, which has been weaponised across the world by transnational serious and organised crime syndicates.
4: The coalition is preparing to unveil plans to bring down migration and to cut visas for students, graduates and backpackers. Shadow Housing Minister Andrew Bragg will use an address at the National Press Club to argue the changes are needed to ensure housing construction can keep pace with new arrivals. Former opposition leader Susan Lee says she has no regrets after her 25-year political career came to an end earlier this year. Miss Lee was axed as Liberal leader in February and travelled across America in the weeks following. She's told the ABC while she has spent time reflecting, her focus is now on the future.
6: There is no point in relitigating something that has happened in the past. And if I think about my time in politics, I'm proud of what I achieved. I don't dwell on it because I'm very much focused on the next chapter of my life.
4: Chicken giant Inghams has expanded the lockdown of its poultry farms as the threat of the H5 bird flu increases. 231 cases of bird flu have so far been recorded across the country, with most in South Australia. Australia will follow New Zealand and vaccinate endangered wildlife against the virus strain. The death toll from a major earthquake in Colombia has now reached 224. Rescuers are working around the clock to free those trapped after the 7.4 magnitude quake. This is one of many moments recorded by search crews as they find signs of life under the rubble. A 51-year-old woman is now the 12th person to be charged as part of investigations into the kidnapping and murder of Sydney grandfather Chris Baxarian. Victoria's Premier has pushed back the start date of the government's controversial work-from-home laws, and United States President Donald Trump has signed an executive order calling for fewer childhood vaccinations.
3: 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Perth 6PR.
4: Checking sport, Josh Fraser will apply for the Carlton coaching job, the interim coach making the decision yesterday, having coached the Blues to 10 wins from 12 matches. Fraser will now have to present to club officials at the end of the home and away season. An independent KC will examine Geelong's response to the AFL's Please Explain in the concussion saga to determine if it has broken any AFL rules. And Hawthorn has ruled out Connor Nash for the rest of the season due to a complex nerve issue requiring surgery. That's the very latest. I'm Sasha Foote.
3: 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No matter where you are, you can do it all with the 6PR app.
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4: Around the country, a shower or two in Canberra and a top of 13 degrees. In Melbourne, showers as well and a top of 15. Partly cloudy in Sydney today, heading for a top of 20 degrees. Showers in Brisbane with a top of 25. For Perth, mostly sunny and 19 degrees. In Adelaide, showers increasing, heading for a top of 15 degrees. Partly cloudy in Darwin today, heading for a top temperature of 31. A shower or two on the forecast and 14 degrees today in Hobart.
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5: Plenty to discuss, particularly more so on the East Coast at the moment with the Geelong board meeting yesterday, the Jake Colajasny issue, which is still lingering. We've got Josh Fraser. No surprise he is in the running and hot favourite to win the Carlton job, despite even what I heard on the weekend from the likes of Brendan Favola, who said that Corey Enright is across the line, done deal. I would suggest, given the evidence of 10 wins and 2 losses from the last 12 matches, that it would be almost remiss if the board didn't appoint Josh Fraser in the upcoming week or two.
6: Yeah, it's a really interesting one, isn't it? Because they will know what sort of coach he is. And I'm sure, I'm sure they didn't expect him to go 10-2 like he has. Like, even the couple of losses they've had, one of them you can just write off altogether. It was that shocking weather game. And then they got done by Collingwood, I think, in the other game. Like, you know, to have that sort of result, I think it's a, you know, bloody good one for the club. But they've definitely got David Teague fears. It wasn't to the same level, but he came in. It was almost the same. Rode the wave of emotion. Well, he's won the playing group. They're all in on Teague. And then it kind of went to shit, basically. David, look, and Teague was my backline coach at West Coast for a number of years and a really good coach at that as well. But I think there is in the background, well, yeah, we clearly he's a good coach. Clearly he's got the group, but we don't want to pass up on someone who could be better. Or maybe Corey Enright's better. Maybe Jamie Graham is better. We don't know that either.
5: Problem is if it isn't Josh Fraser and Carlton start next season 1-5 or 2-4, the Carlton fan base, football supporters, they will jump on the
6: But what
5: new
6: if
5: coach.
6: It is Josh Fraser and they start 1-5?
5: Well, that
6: you're stuffed either way.
5: Well, you'd rather go with the bloke that's done the job this year, I think, but with the fan base.
6: Wouldn't the coverage be exactly the same though, Skeet? If they start at 1-5 and say they didn't go with Fraser, it's like, why didn't we get Fraser? They start 1-5 with Fraser. Why didn't we go with someone else? But we got sucked in again.
5: No, because the evidence hasn't been just over 4 or 5 weeks. This has been over 3 months. So on that basis, I think that's a big enough time frame to make a decision. And Scully, off the back of that, you think of Cody Walker as a young player coming in as a high-end draftee. They've cleared up salary cap space with saying goodbye to Jack Silvani, Tom DeConing. So they're in a pretty good spot. Suddenly, after 3 months ago, you and others call them a basket case.
6: Who, Carlton?
5: Absolutely you did.
6: Yeah, well, they were until they got rid of Vossie. See you later, Vossie. The Geelong situation, like, just on Opinion Tuesday, is that evolved today? I did see that Jake Colajasny, I've got to be honest, I'd love a player with an easier name to say to speak about this issue, but he won't be available for selection in VFL and AFL this weekend.
5: That's a statement that's been put out. I'm not sure of the exact reason behind that. Well, now, whether he's going through some, given the public nature of his story, whether there's...
6: Oh, please. Oh, spare me.
5: You don't think he's struggling with...
6: Oh, with what? With what, attention?
5: What, is you don't think that's possible?
6: Well, how's it negative to him? What's he done wrong? He hasn't done anything wrong. No, I don't think that'd be the case. What could be the case, Skeeter? Geelong, sign him on whatever deal. Sign the waiver. Okay, we're happy for you to play. Now the waiver's gone, Geelong now think, well, if you do injure your head and you can sue us, we don't want to play you. Like, that could be a situation that's happening right now, Skeet. So apparently they had to hand deliver this to CEO of the AFL, Andrew Dillon, directly to him by close of business today. So that should have been on his desk a couple of hours ago, but we still haven't got an update with where that sits. So I think overall, and I haven't really had a chance to speak much on it, Geelong's clearly broken the rules. They've done it deliberately. They, in not lodging a contract or a waiver, which is a contract, with the AFL and the AFLPA, no, it shows that they're trying to do it under the table. They're trying to keep it out of the public knowledge, and they'll hide behind, well, it's a complex issue and there's lots of details that people don't understand. Well, I'd really like for us to know the details. I'd really like a real open book on this one and go, well, what happened? Because as far as I can see, Geelong have hidden a contract, knew they did the wrong thing, finally found out, someone found out about it. Now they're backtracking, and I think they should be punished severely, Skater.
5: 133-882 or 0487-999-882. Got some news on Alex Pearce from the Fremantle Dockers, which will drop in just a few seconds. But let's go to the phones. Gary's in Scarborough to kick us off. Hi, Gary.
7: Yeah, hey, guys. On Opinion Tuesday, who do you think's got the points, Uze or Mick Walter, since they were both going for both the Richmond job and the West Coast job, considering Uze sort of had it on top of Mick Walter? How do you see that's gone? And do you think Mick Walter really is going to have to lift next year?
6: Gary, can I ask what your opinion is first and then I'll give you mine? Who do you think?
7: I think the injuries to Richmond and Uze sort of having the head-to-head against West Coast has got, I think he's got the money with the big win over in Perth and then obviously the win, the two wins in Melbourne.
6: Yeah, it's an interesting one, isn't it? Because I agree with you that the list he's had to deal with has been injury depleted, and they've gone proper first round draft picks out their nose. They've traded a bunch of players away, and he's really got that youth focus. I've been really impressed with the couple of times I've spoken to him directly. He seems like a very charismatic, a personable person. Some coaches don't, for what it's worth, Skeeter. Like some coaches don't come across that way, but he does. I think Andrew McWalter has walked in a situation in similar vein, not because of injury, but because of the list he's inherited. Like, it's a really, I think, a really skinny list. It's not one with depth at all.
5: So tomorrow, if I was to hypothetically ask you, which club would you like to coach in the next 3 years, West Coast or Richmond, who are you taking?
6: West Coast higher-end young talent, and you'd have to get to work big time on the middle part of the list, but yeah, I'd be coaching West Coast with hope of a quicker bounce back because of the high-end talent. If you can add some more players around Reid, Dersma, Shanahan as the real youth types, Jimby, you know, there's a few more in there. I reckon that's just higher levels than Lawler, for instance. Like, I think Reid and Dersma are both above Lawler at this stage.
5: And the discussion Uze and McWalter, I think you have to even throw in the Stephen King element into the equation, given that he was in the mix to coach the West Coast Eagles as well.
6: You love Stephen King. Just say it.
5: No, Melbourne supporters love Stephen King, as they should.
6: You rightfully should. He's a very good coach.
5: He's proven clearly First year that he has managed to turn that list around with the loss of some high-profile players and done it with aplomb.
6: Skeet, this wouldn't surprise you, but I did a Brendan Favola last year, I don't know, 2 years ago, and said Stephen King had the job. I was fairly sure he did, and then and they had the heart issue, and there was sort of messages going up on socials, and it was sort of strange. No, well, yeah, it was just a bit weird how that all turned out, but Andrew McWalter ended up getting the job, and Stephen King a good coach as well.
5: And by the way, we're about to talk some waffle with Peter from Victor, but there is a waffle tribunal hearing tonight, which should be underway now. Jared Schofield, the coach of Subiaco, reported for using abusive or insulting or threatening language towards the umpires post the match between Subiaco and the West Coast Eagles.
6: Jeez, I'm glad I didn't read that news article. Schofield abuses umpires. I would have been thinking, yes, I did.
5: Well, no, this is a different Schofield, and he's appearing before the WAFL tribunal as we speak.
6: Defending himself.
5: Well, I would assume that he'd be pleading not guilty, but the umpires will have their version of events, and we'll find out after the judiciary decides his fate.
6: I didn't give an answer to Gary.
5: What was the answer?
6: McWalter. I think McWalter has the edge over Uze, even though head-to-head Richmond have done it. It doesn't make it, I don't think, I think West Coast have a game plan I can see. I think they've improved this year. I think they've become more competitive. I think they've ticked a fair few boxes, and, you know, some of those haven't been wins, and the inconsistency's been disappointment. But, yeah, I would back their game plan with another year in the system under McWalter better than Uze's. I'm not sure if I love theirs as much.
5: 133-882. I mentioned Peter from Bicton to talk some waffle. Hi, Pete, fire away.
8: Oh, hi, Mike. Yeah, thanks for taking my call. I was reading in the West Australian on Saturday that AFL Align teams that, you know, play waffle like Peel and West Coast, if they say they make the grand final, they'll be allowed to play 17 AFL players. I know that's the rules, but say East Perth are playing off in the grand final, it's just not fair. You know, it'll just be a one-horse race. I follow East Fremantle, and we played Peel, a month or so ago, and they had 15 AFL players, and it was all over at half-time. So I just wanted to know what your take is on that.
5: Now, my understanding, Peter, is that it's 12 players in the finals. It has gone up to, I think, 14-15 range during the home and away season. And bear in mind, this season could be really interesting, Pete and Scully, because of the possibility of Fremantle, if they win their qualifying final, they win their preliminary final, that they'll hold over potentially, given that they'll play a prelim final on a Friday or the Saturday in Perth, most likely. That will then translate into them travelling to Melbourne on the Thursday. Will they hold over more players than ordinarily would be the case? So at this stage, to my knowledge, it's 12 in the finals. I will stand corrected. I'll do the double check on that. But it's a couple more during the home and away season, Scully. Bottom line is, do you think that setup is fair for the competition?
6: Yeah, I mean, I think I'm a good person to answer this because I've just been involved at Peel when we had like two players down there. I was one of them and Brad Ebert played one game and that was about it. Matt Rosa was down there since 2007.
5: Was this when the players were spread eagle around the competition?
6: Yeah, we got an interstate draft. You got drafted and any interstate player would then go into a waffle draft. And so I got attributed to Peel. I've played for East Perth under an alignment there with West Coast. I've played for West Coast standalone. I've played for Peel as an actual Peel player. I've kind of done everything involved. Oh, I think it is pretty fair. Like, if it was so unfair, Peel would be in the grand final and win the premiership every year, wouldn't they?
5: I think when their AFL side, as in the Dockers, are healthy, it does translate into...
6: But that's like saying when South Freo are healthy, they're going to win they absolutely smoked the waffle last year. So they had a healthy list, they had a motivated team, and they went on and won it. Like, it's the same every year.
5: Well, I'm not sure it is. But
6: why not? Because they've had the same alignment.
5: I'm talking with regards to you saying comparing South Fremantle. If Peel Thunder, for instance, are the beneficiaries, which they are, of the Dockers having a healthy list, it means they can play 12 or 14, whatever it is, during the finals or the home and away season, AFL-listed players, which, given their training and skill level, is obviously, by and large, a higher standard than what waffle players are.
6: So that's the question. What is it unfair that they've got a healthy list?
5: No. It's just that the number of players that Peter was asking, is that fair? Now,
6: so my answer is, if it was so unfair, they would be in the grand final and win the premiership every year, which they don't. So
5: no,
6: it's
5: because,
6: not unfair.
5: Because the Dockers obviously at times have 10 injury. No, do you not agree?
6: Well, you're not listening to me. You're going to just repeat yourself. Go for it.
5: My point is that you can't just say every year that's the case because the Dockers might have 10 injuries next year and therefore that affects their waffle team.
6: But it's like saying South Freo might have injuries or East Freo or East Perth might have injuries which they've had this year. So injuries can't be fairness or unfair. It's just the way that goes. That's what footy is. That's the system that's set up.
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5: Robin's in Wembley. Hello, Robin. Yes. Want to talk some waffle? Fire away. Thanks for your patience.
6: Hi, Robin.
7: Yeah, g'day, guys. Yeah, look, Will, I'm a Claremont supporter, right? And I don't really care much about the AFL. I only care about Claremont. So I wanted to bring this conversation in from two points of view.
5: Yeah.
7: One from a basic waffle supporter's point of view. Now, if you're a waffle supporter like the bloke from East Fremantle was and me, et cetera, and Swans supporters, when you go to play Peel and when you go to play the West Coast Eagles, basically you know that you're up against an AFL team. You know, at the end of the day, you might disagree, but we've got Callum England, we had Jai Bolton, we've got Barley Rogers, none of them picked up by an AFL team, and they're the cream of the waffle players. These are Sandover medalists, and they're not even picked up by the Eagles or the Dockers. So you'd have to be blind to not see the brute strength that a Peel player, AFL-listed Peel player, has got. They are a step above a waffle player. So from a supporter's point of view, it really gives you the shits, to be honest, because you just know you're really, really going to find it hard. But when they were sprinkled through the competition with two or three in each team, it felt fair. So I'm with the guy from East Fremantle. I just don't think it's fair. And we've been beaten this year by Peel. We've been beaten twice by Peel. We've been beaten by the West Coast Eagles because these guys are playing a better, tougher, strong. I mean, Will, our guys go to work during the week or study and then come and train three or four nights a week. What's an AFL-listed player do? He probably trains every day of the bloody week.
5: You sit second on the ladder. What's the issue, Robin?
7: Well, it's because we're better than the others that are down the track. We're playing West Coast Eagles in the last game of the year, and I reckon we'll lose because they are very, very good players, and they play well as a team. So I don't believe having aligned teams like this is working for the waffle. I think they need to be sprinkled through the competition, or they need to be a genuine AFL reserves team and go over and play the likes of Essendon or whatever in a reserves competition. It's not fair on the... I mean, our guys are really... I see the brute strength of it, Will. I mean, you played for them. These guys that play for Peel, you grab them, they just shrug you off. They're so strong, they shrug off the tackles. They are a step above a waffle player. And it's not fair on the supporters. We hate it. And, of course, a Peel supporter said to you, don't give a flying rat's ass. We're going to win another premiership. We're tough. Yeah. You know, but from our point of view, it feels skewered. It doesn't feel fair.
5: Hey, Robin, thank you, Robin. Robin, just last question from me. When were you last in a grand final? When did Claremont last play in the grand final?
7: We last won a grand final in 2012. Hmm. We were in a grand final against West Perth. I agree. And we lost to South Fremantle as well. I agree. But these teams have got better. And none of us can beat a Peel team. On their day, Peel are just too strong.
5: Are they undefeated this year?
0: They've won 12 in a row. So bottom line is, at the moment, I saw them on Saturday, Scully. They're the best team in the competition.
5: Yeah, I know. And this has just happened because they're on top of the ladder this year.
0: I'm not going into the same territory Robin is, but this reminds me of the argument when Peel in, I think, 15, 16, you'll remember that, when they were dominant and they played Subiaco, who were so well drilled by Jared Schofield, and they simply couldn't go toe-to-toe with them. So it's an interesting discussion, and it's one that will continue to be raised when either the West Coast Eagles, one day they might be in a dominant position like Peel Thunder, or Peel continue to be the benchmark of the competition.
5: You know when Subi went, like this is sort of, I think, mid-2000s, and they were just dominating. They were in every grand final, and they won a bunch of them in a row. You know, I think Jared Schofield was the coach at the time.
0: Well, Jared Schofield he has been.
5: Peter German, then there's Jared
0: Schofield, who've been the two dominant coaches this century.
5: There was that period of time where Subiaco were basically unbeatable in the waffle. What, was that unfair? Like, I understand the argument around the AFL. I do. Because I've done every side of it.
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5: Peter from High Wycombe. Hello, Pete. Welcome to the show.
6: Hi, gents. How are you going?
5: Good.
6: Just one of the main things I was just listening to, you know, what's been going on in the last two conversations, and I think that the fact that the teams that the AFL teams players go to should be just distributed evenly. I don't reckon it should be going to one team or another team. I think it should be distributed evenly, and therefore it could become even as far as going out to different aspects of how they play, how they go, and how the teams survive or become.
5: Yeah.
6: I just think it's a bit over the top. It's just two or three teams that are getting the best of the players. I know they want to get the players together and keep them, training in their own means and ways, but I think it should be spread about a bit.
5: Yeah, I actually agree with you, Pete. So,
7: okay, what's the advantage on the system that Pete's calling for opposed to give us the pros and cons? You've seen it.
8: Well, what used to happen was players that were from Western Australia would stay with their own waffle clubs. So you get the advantage of playing with, guys you've grown up with and the connection element as well. And then guys from interstate would then be allocated through a snake draft where, the bottom of the ladder would get first pick in the draft and so on. My benefit was I got to play with men in a system that wasn't West Coast, but it was certainly with men. Like I was coached by Muddy Waterman, which was a help, but the Peel Thunder team was a group of men that I'd never done before. I was 17 years old when I got drafted. So I didn't care if I was playing for Peel, East Perth, West Perth, Perth, whatever it was.
7: Are you concerned about say Andrew McCulter and Justin Longmuir, if they're trying to implement, styles, any setting of standards, do you don't think that's a factor?
8: They would say that. Mm. I don't think that's much of a factor. I think you can learn a way of playing. And in fact, you've got opportunities to be the best player on the ground for a waffle side if you go to a poor side. So Peel were down the bottom of the ladder and I used to be able to get best on groundscape, but I go and play on the AFL side and that doesn't happen very often. So my confidence was up as well. Whereas if you go and do that, what's happening now, you're probably just a role player even in the waffle when you do it.
7: Thanks for your call. Let's head to Steve in Woodlands. Wants to talk about, the subject matter that we'll feature in Foreman's Four a little later in the program. Steve, welcome to the show.
9: Good evening, gentlemen. Yeah, being an ex-waffle player, I totally agree with your comments that you've made about the waffle. But that gentleman, anyway, I want to talk about Slater versus Jack Robbo. So it's the GOAT versus the next master coming through. That will be one of the most entertaining things you'll ever see in what is arguably crazy Chopu. Today was amazing to see a man 54 years of age pulling into 10-foot barrels, didn't even grab the rail, and just stood bolt upright. I just looked at it and went, as a gentleman who is now in his 60s and a former surfer, I just thought it was quite amazing. And now we've got our WA future world champion knocking on the door. So, let's go WA. Look at it. Give him encouragement. Send him Instagrams.
7: Great stuff. Steve, your line was a little bit scratchy.
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7: Mark Foreman into the studio for Foreman's Four Fours. Good to see your face.
19: Hello, Skate. Yeah, welcome back.
7: Welcome back.
19: Nice to have you with us. We missed you last night.
7: Yeah, it was one day, but I'm sure that the fans would have loved Paps with
19: his measured approach,
7: conservative approach. We love Paps.
19: We do. The fanfare was extraordinary. The text line just exploding. But I will start with, so it was a very shortened segment last night. So there will be a couple of weekend tidbits here and there that I didn't get to last night, but I'm starting with a similar topic, Skeet, because the one story we did get to last night, did you know Kelly Slater is back surfing?
7: How is he in his 40s, surely?
19: He's 54.
7: 54?
19: Some of the guys he's surfing against are less than half his age.
7: I thought he was late 40s, but 54.
19: Yep. And so there's a development on last night's story. So you wouldn't have heard that. He won his first heat. Extraordinary. He got through round one. Well, now he's got through round two, and this is ridiculous. He has knocked out three-time tour champ Gabriel Medina. So this guy is one of the best surfers that has been up against the greatest surfer that has ever been. I did bring a little bit of audio from the we're in Chopu, by the way, so this is one of the biggest surfing World Surf League tour events of the season. I brought some commentary last night. Let's have a listen to Kelly Slater catching a pretty nice wave, and I think you can tell the commentators were up and about.
20: Pulling in, traveling through, looking for an exit, and it's coming to you. Kelly Slater doing the goat stuff, going the goat dance out here. Now he's going doing the goat dance into the channel.
7: The what?
19: The goat dance. I think the goat dance. I think he was the greatest of all time. He was getting along the lines of that acronym, but I think he just got a little bit lost in the analogy.
7: Anyway.
19: He did a goat dance.
7: Kelly Slater knocks over Funky Cole Medina.
19: Yeah. Okay. Yeah.
7: You've not heard that song?
19: Yeah. I have heard that. Yeah. No, I am a bit of an old soul when it comes to music. So up next for him is Aussie Jack Robinson. So in the third round, who is, I think he's also a tour champ.
7: But how old is he?
19: Jack Robinson.
7: He's half his age.
19: Yeah, he'd be in his 20s still. So I'll keep you up to date on that. Some of the things we didn't get to over the weekend, Skeet, and I'm going to start with this because I don't know if you've seen it, right? But there was this Brazilian soccer match. So this video has gone viral and it's going to be a bit of an explaining point tonight. Just completely viral on social media. The Brazilian soccer player, this is their top flight too. He scores a goal. So then he goes and picks up the ball, he puts it under his shirt, and he's doing his celebration. You know, they do all sorts of weird celebrations. Then he jumps over the fence. He goes to get involved with the fans. Only problem is, when he jumps over the fence, he didn't realise on the other side, there was no floor. There was a big opening, and it was the stairs that led down to the dugout. So he jumps the fence, and then he disappears. Just goes straight down, disappears from camera shot. He does get up. He's a little hurt. He's not going great. He needs to be subbed off later, so he's a little bit injured. But you want to know the worst thing? The goal was disallowed by VAR after he celebrated. So he's jumped the fence. You completely lose sight of him. He's hurt himself, and then he doesn't even get the goal. Oh, my goodness. That is a celebration gone wrong. So I had to bring that to you.
7: He did hurt himself, I'm hoping.
19: Well, he did hurt himself, yeah. I don't know how seriously, though. He tried to play on, but he was hampered, so he had to be subbed off.
7: Ooh.
19: Yeah. Not ideal. I'll follow up on him.
7: No, you won't.
19: No, I won't. Yeah. You're so right. Yeah. You're absolutely correct. Brooks Koepka. Now, this is, we don't particularly care for Brooks Koepka in depth and golf and all that, but I found the actual comments quite intriguing. And these elite athletes, they demand a lot of themselves. And I think you can hear just what Brooks Koepka thinks about his previous 12 months returning back. He's a returner to the PGA Tour. He defected to LIV Golf and he decided to come back. This is what he's thought of his season this year.
0: Yeah, pretty disappointed. I think it's pretty pathetic that I can't get through. Zero top tens basically in 2 years. So that's, to be in the prime of your career and be as good as I think I am, I think that's very pathetic, disappointing. Just need to go home and completely reevaluate everything.
19: So there you go. Not a happy camper. And what I love is the honesty.
7: I better say, at least refreshing to hear an athlete, particularly be so pointed with his comments.
19: 100%. So, again, and that was an interview after missing another top 10 on the PGA. So he's an outstanding golfer. He has been at the top echelons. I don't think he's ever reached world number one, but he is good and he'll come back. But we see this, and golfers' careers, they're a little longer. So, you know, the ebbs and flows, probably the only one we haven't seen ebb and flow is – well, the few are like your Tiger Woods and your Jack Nicklaus. They just seem to constantly be a mainstay. But I found that quite refreshing. And to finish off tonight, Skeet, I'm going to need you to don't shy away from this. Mm. I'm going to need you to lean in with me. I'm just going to give you factual information to bring this story to the people, okay? It's one that we often – it's very murky waters in 2026. But it's a big story going right around the world. So the WNBA – are having a bit of a nightmare. I'm not sure if you're familiar with what's happened.
7: No.
19: Okay. So firstly, about a month ago, in the Indiana Fever guard, Sophie Cunningham, she voiced her support.
7: I know her. She's very prominent on social media, correct?
19: Oh, I thought you meant personally.
7: No, I know of her.
19: Okay, they're very good. She is prominent on social media, yes. And probably, I don't watch that much, and I've said this before, whether it's men's or women's, I'm just not massive on basketball, so I don't see much. But she has voiced her support for barring transgender girls and women from girls and women's sport, right? So that's her stance on this transgender issue. People lost their minds, okay? So people said, no, everybody should be included and this and that, and then you get the other side coming at them and, you know, it gets, especially in America, it gets very serious.
7: Mm.
19: Well, this feels very American, a very American thing to happen. There's a guy by the name of Royce White. He played in the NBA 10 years ago, And there's another former NBA center. He was a top 10 draft pick. They have both said that they will nominate themselves for the WNBA next year and that under the league's inclusionary approach, they should be eligible. They are going to say that, quote, I identify as a woman in the, for the purposes of basketball.
7: Well, is that in defiance of what Sophie said or just a completely separate argument?
19: It is an extension. It's actually in support of what Sophie said. So Sophie is not big on transgender athletes allowed to be involved in women's basketball. And then the big kickback. So the NBA, the WNBA, they consider themselves very inclusive. It's they've got these, I had a little read through them. They've got these identity values that they stand by and they are very all inclusive. And people have their opinions on it, but these two guys, so they're taking the piss. Yep. We know that, but the reality is the rules say that yes, they will be eligible if they identify themselves as female.
7: And how old are these two guys?
19: They're well retired now. They're in their 30s and maybe 40s, but late 30s.
7: So maybe that'll be the catalyst for these rules to at least be examined and maybe change if this is the loophole that these two guys, and obviously Sophie's been a voice for what she believes in, and she's entitled to that.
19: But exactly.
7: This could be a catalyst for, well, at the very least, controversy.
19: It could. Well, they've already stirred it up. And look, I believe one of them is a podcast host, so you can see where, you know, they've got agendas. But, you know, keep in mind, I think I read a story in this segment maybe about a month ago that Athletics are now doing a single swab DNA test, just a one-time test, a gender test to do that. Same as a couple of other sports. I think boxing is one that is going to bring that in, but athletics was there. So it's an issue in sport all around the world. But as the rules stand, the understanding is that both of these guys will be allowed to play WNBA basketball. Now, what eventuates, who knows? But I think at the very least, they're just sort of saying, hey, you probably need to have a look at your rules.
7: Yeah, that can't play out. But it's a statement they've made, and Sophie Cunningham, she is a strong voice in women's basketball in the United States.
19: Yeah, I was convinced you were telling me that you knew her. No. If you can reach out to her, just let her know because we'll get her on the program.
7: No, I've just seen her walking into basketball venues and she's a bit provocative and out there. So
19: all those young athletes, they kind of are these days, Skeeter.
7: They are indeed. Yeah. I agree with you. Foreman's Four, interesting way to finish up this segment.
19: you
7: evening.
19: Did well.
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1: This is Sports Today. Let's turn our attention to cricket. Yes, Test cricket in winter is back, and it all heads to Darwin when Australia takes on Bangladesh on Thursday. Dan Cherney from Code Sport joins us for a chat about what's the start of a marathon for our Australian Test side. 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
2: No worries at all, Mark.
1: It's a long haul, isn't it, when it comes to the amount of cricket our Test players are going to be enduring. It all starts in about 48 hours from now.
2: Yeah, it does. No, it's an enormous run coming up. It is going to be as hectic a schedule, Test-wise, that Australia's ever confronted, up to 21 Tests if they qualify for the World Test Championship final. And it's, I suppose, look, it is on paper very much a soft landing with... Or a soft start with Bangladesh at home. Bangladesh hasn't played a test match in Australia for 23 years and, in fact, hasn't played a test match against Australia at all since 2017. As I said, on paper, you would imagine Australia should, you know, comfortably have the better of Bangladesh. But nonetheless, Bangladesh have had the moments against Australia in white ball cricket in particular. They did win a test against Australia in 2017, admittedly on home soil. So they're not without any hope, and they do have some decent players, albeit their pace ace, Naheed Rana, is missing, which is a big blow for them.
1: Tour match form is not the most accurate guide, but they were dismissed for 54 against an Australian 11, which doesn't bode well, given that the likes of Cummins and Stark, etc., are ready to roll.
2: No, not at all, Mark. No, it doesn't augur well in the slightest, I think it'd be fair to say. It was pretty brutal there. Campbell Thompson, the young left arm quick from South Australia, has only played a little bit of first class cricket himself to this point. Ran through them with an 8 for. Corey Rocciocholi from WA had taken a 6 for in the first innings with his off spin. Having said that, you know, they were quite competitive until that point in the game. It's an interesting way to dice it, but it wasn't as though they were completely smashed from pillar to post. They had a really bad day to bowl out 54, but I think they are better than that. But clearly, the challenge only increases when you're coming up against Australia.
1: Seen some stats with regards to the demographics of the Australian side, and all bar Cam Green are over the age of 30. How important is it for the selectors to get the management of this squad right, given that the tours to come and the amount of cricket they're going to be playing over the next 12 months?
2: Well, look, it's a tricky balance for them because they do need, I think there is some truth, or at least some just viability, I suppose, to the idea that you need to play your best test, best outfit in every test match, that they are tests, that it is the most important format of the game. There is a World Test Championship cycle, so you need to be making sure that you pick the best team. But, you know, the counter argument is that it does potentially create this big drop off when these guys aren't there. And then conversely, you're right, with so much ahead. I think if these matches were sort of wedged in between series, if this wasn't right at the start of this run, that they'd be more inclined to potentially rest guys or, you know, manage them through, maybe not go all guns blazing. But I think given there's so much cricket, but you can see such a long way off for a lot of these guys, and the fact that Nathan Lyon, Josh Hazlewood and Pat Cummins didn't play very much test cricket at all last summer, in the case of Hazlewood, none at all. You know, they're in no position to just be sort of not saying, oh, we'll wait and see in South Africa. You just got to get them out there. You know, I suppose test them out in some respect, making sure that they are still up to it. And it's probably not the worst preparation for, you know, the many series ahead.
1: Let's have a quick look at our batting, and there'll be a lot of attention on Jake Weatherald, who struggled during the Ashes series. I believe he might have adjusted his batting stance, not so crouched, and Archer certainly found him out at various stages during the summer. So he opening the batting at 3-minus Labuschagne. He's had a good break, and he's always saying that he's batting as well as ever in the net, so that remains to be seen. And, of course, Cam Green, it sounds like he and Bo Webster are going to both play in the side, but there's more focus, obviously, on what Green produces with the bat.
2: Yeah, I think you're right. I think it is Weatherall, Labuschagne and Green who are probably under the most scrutiny heading into this series, possibly in that order, although there'll be plenty of scrutiny on Green for sure. Marnus may be slightly flying under the radar a bit, but he didn't finish last year's Ashes particularly well, and then had a pretty rough run of it with Queensland in the back half of the season, and then even in Australia's white ball trip to Asia in the middle of the year. But, you know, and they need him firing, clearly. And then Weatherall, look, I think he's on a pretty short leash here. I think he has to perform in these tests. You've got Matt Renshaw, who they clearly like across formats, and he's been part of the 19-man squad that they had training in the lead-up to this series. So

0: you know, I think he's thereabouts too. So I think if Jake doesn't go well here, then, you know, it might be good for him. And then clearly the Green discussion is an emotive one and a live one, and I suppose that comparison with Josh Ingle, with Bo Webster. I think because Usman Khawaja has retired, there is this sort of ability for Green and Webster to coexist for the time being. But at the end of the day, Cam's got a lift. You know, he just did not do enough in that Ashes series. He was got a few starts, but didn't go on with it. You know, his bowling was not particularly effective either. And he's just got to get big runs. So hopefully number five is a good platform for him and is a real opportunity there for him. The further he goes without, you know, stamping his authority in Test cricket, and he has had some moments and a couple of outstanding innings in particular. But if that run isn't turned around, then the pressure will only rise.
1: Yes, memories of that dismissal up at the Gabba for Cam Green when he gave his wicket away still, I'm sure, resonates for many Australian supporters. From a bowling perspective, we know, the quartet is back essentially with Nathan Lyon right to go and Josh Hazlewood. I suppose there's been discussion, do you play Boland, do you play Hazlewood? But given that Josh hasn't played any cricket, surely he gets the nod to see if he has still got the longevity and certainly the ability to play 5 days of Test cricket.
0: Yeah, I sense that's the way it's going to go with Hazlewood over Boland. I don't think it's completely beyond the realms that they'd maybe go go with the four quicks. But I am expecting that it will be Boland stiff to miss again, as he pretty much always is when he doesn't play. Clearly, he's done next to nothing wrong since the start of his Test career. But I think you're right in essence. And look, Josh Hazlewood, when he has been fit, has performed exceptionally well. And continues to do so in white ball formats for Australia. And they do I think you're right. I think you just need to see where he's at. He's got to just keep bowling. I mean, there's not much point getting up to not play. He's been primed for this series and you want to see if he does still have it at Test level. And I suspect he does. It's just a matter of staying on the park.
1: Speaking with Dan Cherney from Code Sports. One last one for you, Dan, before we let you go. We know that the Test match pitches were heavily scrutinised, particularly here in Perth and at the MCG, given the shortened nature of those matches. This is going to be prepared up in Darwin by Jake Pavlich. It's a drop-in, so historic in nature, this contest. And I'm guessing that we're hoping for a pitch which allows for a match to last at least into day four.
0: Yes, well, I mean, I suppose it's not completely in Jake Pavlich's hands, and Jake Pavlich, incidentally, the cousin of Matthew Pavlich, which I learnt in the last couple of days, which is a nice quirk. Yeah. A very famous name in your parts and in all parts around Australia. But I think he did a press conference today and sort of asked him if he felt extra pressure because of what happened in Melbourne and Perth and the 2 day finishes, and whether there'd been any sort of guidance from Barbas to try to get the match to go deep. And he said, no, there hadn't been. And as he quite reasonably pointed out, and I think probably a factor that was perhaps conveniently bypassed at times in the conversation around the MCG and off the stadium wickets, was that ultimately it does come down to the batting to a large degree and the quality of the bowling as well. Mm. And if Bangladesh particularly, I mean Australia too, but ultimately Bangladesh have to live up to their end of the bargain and be able to withstand some cricket. And hopefully, I mean, I know they're a little bit frustrated that it's a Thursday start here rather than a Friday start, which would have sort of ensured some more weekend play for the NT locals. But, look, hopefully for them, I suppose it can at least get, as you said, day four would be ideal, at least sort of get a full, 3 days and hopefully a fair bit of a fourth as well. But, on recent form, you don't have a huge degree of confidence.
1: Exactly. Irrespective, Dan, you, like me, love your Test cricket, and you've got one over me because, like, I guess, your hometown of Melbourne and here in Perth, it's been pretty chilly, and you've found the sun of Darwin, some Test cricket, and you can still keep an eye on the footy as well. So thanks for joining us on Sports Today. Hopefully we'll speak to you at the back end of the week as we watch the first test of a marathon campaign for Australia get underway. Thanks for being part of the show tonight.
0: No dramas, Mark. Thank you.
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3: It's 5 degrees at 5 o'clock. Good morning, I'm Philippa Maher. A Perth domestic violence victim who made a video of her assault public wants the prosecution to appeal against the sentence given to her attacker. Guy Cramp, who bashed then-partner Chloe Wright at her Stratton home last November, has been jailed for 15 months but could be out on parole as soon as next March. Outside court, Ms. Wright said, it's a pitiful sentence.
4: I've gone through so much stress through the court process, through him receiving bail. Maybe I just shouldn't have come forward. What was the point? What was the point?
3: The annual economic activity of WA's small business sector has hit record highs. The sector now generates more than $87 billion each year, which is up nearly 75% since 2020, while employing more than 500,000 West Aussies. Small Business Development Corporation Commissioner Saj Abdullah Khan says mining and construction are leading the way.
5: Small miners contributed around $35.5 billion directly or through the supply chain. Construction is the largest employing small business sector in the WA, and we generated nearly $11 billion in annual value added. And the next one after that is agriculture. I mean, 80% of people working in agriculture are employed by small business. The sector itself contributes $5.2 billion.
3: Metro Petroleum says it has terminated arrangements with 9 operators after illegal tobacco raids on its stores nationwide. Australian Border Force carried out the operation after reports some servos were selling illegal tobacco products, including vapes. 9 have been ordered to close. Rescue crews in Colombia are racing to find survivors trapped under collapsed buildings after the country was hit by its strongest earthquake in decades. The death toll from the magnitude 7.4 quake is now more than 200, as fresh aftershocks are still being felt in the worst-hit cities. A court in Syria has sentenced the ousted president Bashar al-Assad to death for crimes against humanity committed during the country's civil war. Al-Assad, who fled from his family to Russia in 2024, was found guilty of premeditated murder. The average price of a litre of regular petrol will rise at 6 this morning by 11 cents to $2.42, nearly 6 cents down from last Wednesday. 21 outlets will be selling at below $1.87, and they can be found on the Fuel Watch website. In finance, the Dow Jones has closed down 184 points at 53,791 as investors' hopes of the reopening of the Strait of Hormuz fade. The dollar is buying 70.6 US cents and 12,581 Indonesian rupiah.
2: With the 6PR app, you have the power of 6PR in the palm of your hand. 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Perth 6PR.
3: Juventus beat Palermo in the final match of the Calcio Italiano Perth series at HBF Park. Nadia Scuria was there.
6: More than 15,000 football fans packed into HBF Park for the final night of Italian football in Perth. Crowd favourite Kenan Yildiz opened the scoring for Juventus, helping his side to a 2-0 victory over Palermo. The Rosanero fought hard to the end but couldn't break through the Juventus defence. The match caps off the Calcio Italiano Perth series, which also saw Inter and AC Milan take to the pitch across the city. Nadia Scuria, Perth.
3: The Subiaco Waffle coach Jared Schofield has been handed a 2-match suspension after being found guilty of abusing an umpire following Subiaco's 17-point loss to West Coast on Saturday. The result rules the former Eagles interim boss out for the remainder of the home and away season, with Subiaco just 1 win outside the finals. Schofield has until 5 o'clock today to lodge an appeal. That's the latest news and sport.
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3: Mostly sunny today with light winds and a top of 19. Sunny tomorrow with 19 as well, and then a partly cloudy Friday with 22. A sunny weekend ahead, 22 on Saturday, 25 Sunday. Showers are back for Monday with 21 and a shower or two Tuesday with 19. Right now it's 4.8 degrees. More news at 5.30. 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
2: On Perth 6PR, breakfast with Steve Mills and Carl Langdon.
16: Good morning, nice to have your company. 7 after 5 here at 882 6PR. 1-3-8-82 is our number if you would like to join the program early this morning. 0487-999-882 on the SMS. Steve Mills, fresh off Ladies' Day in Broome, is with me. Good morning, mate. How are you?
17: Hey, Carl. Sorry, Carl. Good morning. Good morning to you, Seb, everybody. Yes. No, it's been a beautiful day yesterday and more good weather today.
16: You're sounding healthy, mate. You all right?
17: Mate, I've had a head cold all week and I've just been fighting it. If I was at work, I wouldn't be coming in because I wouldn't want to give it to you. But I feel fine. It's just I sound crap, so apologies for that. Now, Miles is up and at him because he's at Northcliffe.
16: Yes.
17: The International Space Station passing, which is exciting.
16: Yeah, well, no, he's not talking about that. He's talking about something completely different because I know that he was listening to the radio on his way to the airport and he's chimed in around something that he knows a lot about when it comes to the AFL and the development of players at footy clubs. Miles, good morning to you, mate. How are you?
18: Good morning, guys. Very good.
16: Yeah, nice to have you on the program. Now, just reflect back to the situation that you heard driving to the airport. I think the boys were talking about the development of Peel players and all playing together, and I think the point that you would like to make is that you believe that West Coast and Freo will, in the not-too-distant future, be part of a national VFL or call it development league competition where reserves are playing against each other currently in every other environment except ours, pretty much.
18: Well, I think that's a big leap from what I was saying earlier. But I would like to add to the conversation the AFL club perspective. And I've heard and understand both sides of the argument from the Waffle clubs and also the AFL clubs. So I did a bit of time at the Sydney Swans and I've sort of seen this movie before. We used to play our reserves team in the AFL Canberra competition. We currently play in the VFL competition.
16: Yeah.
18: And the fundamental difference is that a traditional Waffle team plays to win. Win at all costs. An AFL team playing in reserves, if you like, is playing to develop. The winning is a bonus, but the motivation of the coach, the coaching staff and the players is to develop that young talent. So if you sprinkle the AFL talent amongst the Waffle teams, you're going to have a coach that's playing to win and you've got players there that have really been nurtured to develop. they often play out of position. They play max game time, irrespective of where they are on an injury management perspective. And so the two don't mix well. What I did observe at the Swans is that we ended up, the end game was that we're in the BFL competition. I'm not suggesting that'll happen anytime soon. I've been out of the game for a long time, but, you know, passionate observer. But it might be that you're just in a period of transition, because I used to play a little bit and locally, and I understand where it's come from, where it is now, but maybe it's a stepping stone to a national reserves competition, which is currently the VFL. But that would involve a lot of logistics and costs, etc.
16: I reckon, Miles, you might have been in a couple of meetings with Trevor Nisbet over your journey, and Trev was employed by the AFL to do some consulting more recently when he stepped down as the CEO of the West Coast Eagles, and I know that was one of the big issues is around developing players, the evenness, because, you know, the West Coast Eagles and Freo for a large part of their time in the WAFL have been restricted by number of players that they can play when it comes to certain, you know, with finals. So Freo for this year, they'll stay in the finals hunt and they'll be allowed to play their players. And then it comes about with the imbalance of the local competition. Mate, thanks for your time. Enjoy your trip home.
18: Thank you.
16: Good on you. And that is one thing that the boys were talking about last night, Mills. Now, I know that Miles was on his way to the airport, but well qualified to throw his opinion into the melting pot, that is for sure. As we have a look at a few of the other things that are bubbling around, Millsy, and I've got to say, the bin chicken. Have you seen the bin chicken?
17: No, I haven't. I've seen a bin chicken doing its work. I saw some actually not that long ago.
16: Yeah.
17: Might have been here. Yeah, having a look at the rubbish on the side of the road.
16: Yeah, it was a big story on the on the news. Oh, I was watching. I don't know. I think it was a current affair. It might have been Ellie Langdon. Was she on a current affair? There was a bird man. He was feeding all the birds. You see all the birds, and there was parrots, and there's cockatoos, and there's pigeons and bin chickens. They were everywhere, but a bit of a problem anyway.
17: Not my cup of tea. Did anyone see the International Space Station passing overnight?
16: I don't know. Ask them. Did anyone see it? No,
17: I didn't
16: see
17: it. Mm-mm. Well, no, it was big news apparently.
16: Well, no one in here has seen it, so we're all shaking our heads. Have you seen it? No, girls, no one's seen it in here, Millsy. Let's ask the audience.
17: What do you look for?
16: What do you mean?
15: Big light?
17: What do you look for?
16: I've got no idea. This is the first thing I ever heard of it.
15: Would it be a big light, Millsy?
16: It would be a light
17: in the sky, yes. No, I'd be excited if anyone did see it, because there'll be people up saying, oh yeah, I stayed up to watch that.
16: How did I know it was flying over? We didn't even talk about it yesterday, so how do
17: I had it on my list, I forgot to mention it, that last night was the night, but it was a busy day yesterday, so.
16: Alright.
17: Yeah, but I haven't seen it, No, but someone might have seen it. You never know.
16: Well, we've asked the question, has anyone seen it? If you have seen it, then let us know.
17: Now, I want to know, Seb, you're the man here, that woman that was contacting me yesterday.
15: Yes.
17: Is she gone away
15: now? She's gone, yeah. Sorry, mate.
16: Oh, Mong,
15: sorry.
16: Yeah, you scared Mong off.
17: Mong.
16: Poor Mong.
17: I didn't scare her off. I just said I was busy.
16: No, you just completely wrote Mong off. So you called Mong a bean.
17: So Mong's gone.
15: She left you on red.
16: Yeah, you called her a Mong bean.
17: I've never met a Mong, but I've known some Mong beans.
16: I'm not so sure that's how you framed it, but anyway.
17: Anyway, look, having said that, the new opportunity for lonely people is to develop themselves a friend, could be a boyfriend or a girlfriend, that is purely AI. And you would be able to relate to them because they believe what you believe, etc. How do I do that? How do I get a friend, Seb?
15: How do you get a friend?
16: An AI friend.
17: How do I get an AI friend?
16: Just type in AI and you can have whatever friend you like. You can actually design your own friend.
15: Yeah, I think you could order one in and that could have built-in AI to it.
16: Like if you want another bloke, Millsy, you can either have him with red hair, you can have him with brown hair, you can have him with blue eyes, you can have him with one eye like Seb. You can have your friend however you like to design your friend. That's just what you can do these days with AI.
17: But it's about having someone that I could ring up and talk to, that I can explain my frustrations, etc.
15: So you don't need a physical body?
17: Well, I don't need a physical body. I've got one of those.
15: Do you want a physical body in your friend or not?
16: Do you want to look at someone nice or do you just want someone that looks like you?
17: No, I don't want to talk to myself.
19: Well, you could have had Mong this entire time. Mong was right there, ready to chat, and you...
17: So you reckon Mong was an AI person?
20: No, Mong definitely wasn't.
19: Why do you want an AI person?
20: Yeah.
17: No, because there's a story about today that everything about me is good in his eyes. So women in China are choosing AI boyfriends over human men.
20: Now you've gone down a completely different path. A minute ago, you said that you wanted someone to talk to. Now you've completely changed the context.
17: No, yes, I don't need a boyfriend or a girlfriend. All I'm saying is that could I get a friend without benefits that I could talk to that really isn't
20: real? Because it comes back to the dialogue in which you are having with your AI friend. Yeah. So the conversations that you have with your AI friend will then be around what you're discussing with your AI friend. So if you want to take it down the sexual path, Stephen.
17: No, I don't want to take it down the sexual path.
20: Well, you just brought in the words overseas and boyfriends and women and them being attracted to opposite sex that are not actually real.
17: Just play along with me, right?
20: Right.
17: You pretend that you're an AI friend.
20: Okay, let's go.
17: Ask me a question.
20: Well, no, you're asking me because aren't you wanting me to be
17: right.
20: Or Seb?
17: Okay, AI friend.
20: You go to Seb. Here you go. Here's Seb. Seb's going to
19: be I'm AI.
17: Here we go. AI friend. Hey, I've got to give you a name. What do you want to be called?
20: Seb. Al. Call me Al.
17: Al. I can call you Al. Okay. Hey, Al. Why does Carl not understand me?
21: Hi, Stephen. That's a great question.
17: I don't want someone who's going to talk to me in a patronising sense.
19: Well, that's how AI speaks. Sorry.
17: I don't want a patronising voice. I want someone real.
19: Well, why don't you just get me then? Why are you going to talk to AI?
17: I don't want to talk to you. Oh, I'm totally confused now. 17 past five.
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0: 6PR.
1: Good morning. Nice to have your company. 20 after 5, almost 5 degrees, 19, a mostly sunny day ahead today. And one of the stories that is making the rounds this morning is that there have been 100 petrol stations across the country that have been raided, targeting an alleged supply and sale of illegal tobacco and vapes. And we can tell you that it is Metro Petroleum, and they do have a number of stores here in Western Australia. I checked out Fuel Watch this morning, and they are dotted around our metropolitan area. They have 350 stores across Australia, and there is already a statement that has been put out by the petroleum company, and it is on their website, and it reads like this, that they have zero tolerance approach to the sale of illicit tobacco and vaping products. They are deeply disappointed to have been informed that 9 stores have been issued with closure orders. We will continue to fully cooperate with the Australian Border Force, Australian Federal Police, New South Wales Police, and any other relevant agencies, and we welcome action to remove illicit tobacco from the market. Now, this is a family-owned business. They are estimated to be worth somewhere in the vicinity of $1 billion. They established this business, the two brothers, and I won't mention their names at this point, but it was some 40 years ago. And so where those 9 stores are located, I don't know, but we are certainly putting our irons in the fire to see whether we can maybe get a statement from that particular family or organisation to roll into our new services today, Millsy. So that is the latest right there.
2: That's a big story. So, I mean, we know tobacco stores have been guilty of selling illicit tobacco. Now we can add service stations. Where else would you go? Liquor stores?
1: Millsy, I think that there's a lot of businesses that either have an operator connected to somebody who you would call an undesirable. Okay. And there are legitimate businesses all over Western Australia that operate in this way. So whether it's tobacco or any of the other products that you might like to talk about that you would call undesirable, then you can get them, mate. They're everywhere.
2: Yeah, no, fair enough.
1: Right. So people will go to the same places they can get all the other stuff because they'll be able to get tobacco there too, mate. You know?
2: Yeah, okay.
1: In my humble opinion.
2: You don't want to be shut down though. Broome port strike threatens cruise ship arrivals during the peak tourist season in WA's North. Should I go down there today and try and be cuffy
1: in there? Absolutely. Well, you should be the man. You're on the ground. So get down there, get in the car, drive down there and you can be the man on the spot.
2: Will you pay for my petrol?
1: Sorry? Oh yeah, it's expensive up there, isn't it?
2: Hey. Everything's expensive anywhere these days. So look, I'll do my best, but I can't promise, particularly if you are coming up here. What about this Geraldton man? He's pleaded guilty to looting charges around the supply, the exportation and possession of unique coins from the 18th century shipwreck. Is it the Zubtorp?
1: Zudorf. They're the Zudorf Cliffs. So the Zudorf Cliffs were named, after that particular shipwreck. So the Zudorf Cliffs extend pretty much all the way to Shark Bay, Millsy. So just north of Kalbarra. It's where you see all the goats when you're going along. Oh, no, you don't go along the coast in a boat. So you probably wouldn't have seen the goats.
2: Oh, no,
1: I've
2: seen the goats on the Indian Ocean Drive.
1: Yeah, no, you've not seen the goats from the ocean. Yeah. You're not talking about the same sort of goats I'm talking about because you
2: what
1: don't go out on boats.
2: What kind of goats are you talking about?
1: Just goats. Just normal,
2: water goats.
1: Wild. No, not water goats. They just hang out on the cliffs, mate. They like it there. You know, it's there. Well, they can escape being eaten. So they're pretty good at navigating. They can jump and they've got pretty good balance.
2: That means you could play that song, High on the Hill Lived the Lonely Goatherd, from the Sound of Music.
1: But
2: private health insurance. Oh, by the way, that boat was diving on a wreck, and you can't take stuff from a wreck without permission. That's
1: correct.
2: Pretty well the maritime rules. Is that right, Carl?
1: Well, apparently, mate. I didn't know that they existed. I thought that a treasure was treasure, and if you found some treasure, you could keep it, whether it was on a known shipwreck or not. But obviously, in this case, that is the case, mate. Yeah.
2: Finders keepers, losers weepers does not apply. Private health insurers are potentially seeking too much access to patients' confidential medical information, and aggressive audit practices has found. What do you think? Do you care if your health organisation knows your health history?
1: Well,
2: I reckon they would know if you make claims.
1: Well, aren't they entitled to know? And you know, when you've got a pre-existing condition, you're meant to put it into your say if you're changing insurers, right, you're meant to give that information. Now, some people don't, Millsy, for whatever reason they don't do that.
2: Yeah.
1: So under agreements with patients and hospitals, insurers are entitled to ask medical practitioners for a patient's notes relating to an episode of treatment to ensure that the correct procedure item number was billed. So, right. And you would know, given that you've had some operations, I've had a truckload of them, so you've got to put that number in to get your claim. Yeah. And in some cases, you think, oh, sheesh, why is the gap so big? Well, you want to make sure it's the right number. So that's what they're talking about, and that's what they're entitled to. So it's whether you agree with that or not, 133-882.
2: Yeah, travel insurance hurts you with that. Just a couple of quickies. Yep. Delivery drivers will be paid a minimum of $31.30 an hour across Australia.
1: If there's
2: now, Andrew Twig, sorry.
1: Sorry, I was just going to ask, is there any drivers out there like Ubers and taxis listening now? What do you get paid an hour? Do you get $31.30 an hour? No. I just want to know quickly, 133-882. Move on, Millsy, let's go.
2: Andrew Twiggy Forrest has won a key battle against Meta, which is good. Students across the country are going to strike against Pauline Hanson. She'd be loving that. Just great publicity.
1: Who's causing them to strike?
2: I'd say some of the lefties with inside the school.
1: So you're talking Labor students inside schools are influencing how other students should behave. Is that what you're talking about?
2: No, they're extreme lefts.
1: What's an extreme left?
2: The green bent. The green bent would probably be more down.
1: You're talking green people.
2: I'm talking the Greens, yeah, would be behind it. There's a booklet out anyway. Find the booklet and you'll find the culprit.
1: Okay.
2: But, you know, if you let your kid off to go strike against a political party, you must be very strong about your anti-Pauline Hanson stance. There's some of the news stories going around. We'll check some of your feedback when we do the mailbag right after the 5:30 news.
0: 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Got something you want to say? You're in the right place. This is Perth 6PR. Give us a call on 133-882.
3: Good start to this Wednesday on our roads. Nothing to report on the Mitchell, Kwinana or Graham Farmer freeways. So far, a good run in and out of the CBD and flowing nicely in both directions of the tunnel. I'm Seb Clark. I'm Perth's traffic leader, 6PR.
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1: It is approaching 5.30. 5.30 news not far away with Pip. Jared Schofield's in the news too. Yeah. Of course, the Subiaco coach has until 5pm to appeal a two-week suspension. If he doesn't appeal, then his season as coach of the football club is over for this year for the home and away season because they're currently in seventh, only a couple of games to go. Mills, you've got the mailbag, so if anyone wants to jump in and have their say this morning, 133-882 is the number. We'd love you to join in. We've got so much feedback. We've got some emails about people that watched that big, what was it? Space Station. Yeah, there's that went across us. It's 5.30. Good morning.
11: Got something to say? Call 6PR 133-882. 6PR.
12: It's 5 degrees at 5.30. Good morning, I'm Philippa Maher. An Australian living in Colombia says rescue teams are frantically digging through rubble in nearly 40-degree heat following a powerful earthquake. More than 220 people have been killed and at least 1,500 more have been injured. Lisa Richards says she was in bed when the 7.4 magnitude quake struck yesterday morning.
13: I've had earthquakes before. I've lived in LA, but this was literally a monster. Yeah, it was really scary for about nearly a minute.
12: Chicken giant Ingham's has expanded the lockdown of its poultry farms as the threat of the H5 bird flu increases. 231 cases of bird flu have so far been recorded across the country, with most in South Australia. Australia will now follow New Zealand and vaccinate endangered wildlife against the virus strain. A Perth woman who publicly shared video of her bashing at the hands of her then partner is angry that the vision wasn't shown to the magistrate in her case. Guy Cramp has been jailed for 15 months for the assault on Chloe Wright. Backyard security video released by Ms. Wright shows Cramp continuing an attack that began in her Stratton home. Outside court, Ms. Wright said the prosecution should have made sure the magistrate was able to see what happened.
14: Everybody was able to see this footage except the one person that mattered was not able to see that. I have to have a rhinoplasty and a septoplasty and I'm on the wait list at Royal Perth. None of that was brought up by the prosecution.
12: Some members of the fuel industry claim raids on service station chain Metro Petroleum could affect prices at the Bowser. 9 Metro stores have been ordered to close after a nationwide border force operation targeting the alleged sale of illegal tobacco products. The Reserve Bank Governor is not ruling out the need to lift interest rates again if inflation doesn't show signs of easing. The central bank has kept the official cash rate steady at 4.35% at its August meeting. Governor Michelle Bullock warns house prices have to fall further and declining values will hit consumer spending. In finance, the Dow Jones has closed down 184 points at 53,791. The dollar is buying 70.4 US cents and 12,696 Indonesian rupiah.
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12: Subiaco is set to enter a do-or-die final fortnight of their waffle season without coach Jared Schofield after he was found guilty of umpire abuse. The WAFL Tribunal finding Schofield guilty of behaving in an abusive, insulting, threatening or obscene manner towards an umpire in the aftermath of their 17-point loss to West Coast. Schofield has been handed a two-match ban, ruling him out for the remainder of the home and away season with Subiaco just one win outside the finals. He has until 5 o'clock today to lodge an appeal. The Dockers weekly injury update has Aiden Riddle, Brandon Walker, Corey Wagner and Charlie Nichols facing fitness tests this week, with Jago O'Meara around a week away from returning from an ankle injury. West Coast expects Harley Reid to be right for Sunday's game against GWS despite pulling up sore after the Collingwood game. Elijah Hewitt and Jack Hutchinson will face fitness tests on a calf cork and hamstring strain respectively. And Juventus have defeated Palermo in the final match of the Calcio Italiano Perth series. Kanan Yildiz opened the scoring to help his side to a 2-0 victory. Over 15,000 fans packed into HBF Park to watch the match. It caps off a week of Italian soccer in Perth, which also saw Inter and AC Milan take to the pitch. That's the latest news and sport.
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3: Getting reports of emergency works underway. Scarborough Beach Road is closed eastbound at Huntress Road in Innaloo. Water court works are underway with detours in place. Just avoid the area for now, if possible. The major's continuing to move well. Nothing to report on the Mitchell-Quinana or Graham Farmer freeways. They are all moving smoothly. Continued roadworks on the Mitchell Freeway, both directions between Hester Ave and Ocean Reef Road. That's ongoing until the 14th of August to facilitate for barrier repairs. I'm Seb Clark, I'm Perth Traffic Leader, 6PR.
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23: It's mostly sunny today with light winds at a top of 19 and a sunny day tomorrow with 19, then partly cloudy for Friday with 22 degrees. We've got sunshine for the weekend as well with 22 Saturday, 25 Sunday, showers back for Monday with 21. Right now it's 4.5 degrees. 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
15: This is Breakfast with Millsy and Carl.
1: And you can join in, and you can do that by picking up the phone. And it's a number that you need to call, and it's 133-882. And if you want to talk with your fingers, I love to hear your voices, though. 0487-999-882. We would love to hear from you. We've got some emails that I'll be reading out in a moment. Let's do this.
15: Millsy and Carl's Mailbag.
24: You've got mail.
2: All right, Les is at Chewett Hill. He wants to talk about the students protesting. Morning, Les.
25: Hi, boys. These kids aren't old enough to vote, so they've got no right to protest against Pauline Hanson. Plus, I haven't got my 5 o'clock sticker yet.
1: Oh, what?
2: Still? Oh, no.
1: Jeez. Well, have you got the right address registered? Maybe you're trying to go with an alias undercover somewhere, Les. You're trying to hide.
25: No, everyone knows me.
1: Look, I've sort of got a different view to yours, Les, in that, if kids are old enough to have sex and they are old enough to have other things going on in their lives, you've got to remember that there's a lot of kids that are going to East Coast schools, not so much here in Western Australia, but they're already 18 years of age. There probably would be a lot here too these days, Seb, wouldn't there, that turn 18 in year 12.
3: Yeah.
1: So as far as I'm concerned, if they're working, then they're paying tax, then they have a right to say and do whatever they like. So, yeah, I hold a totally different perspective. And, I think that there are issues that each and every one of those people who might not yet have the ability to vote, maybe they should be allowed to vote. I mean, why shouldn't they be allowed to vote? If they're a working Australian, even if they've got a part-time job at a fast food joint, why shouldn't they be entitled to have a vote? That would be my opinion, Millsy.
2: Well, you got to understand what you're voting, of course. I mean, if the
1: most people that are adults don't even know, mate.
2: No, well, that's a very good point. No, I take that on board.
1: Yeah.
2: Now, you mentioned earlier who would be the people that are leading this type of protest. And this was received from one of our texters. And it was, morning, Carl. The extreme lefty in WA was on Bowie's program some weeks ago. He was a person with problems. No name given to that one, but yeah, I mean, they're on a different like wavelength, but there you go.
1: Hey, Millsy, you asked, and Mark has sent us a message. You see, he and his housemates, you asked about the International Space Station that crossed last night. Did anyone go and see it? Mark says, my housemates and I went out to see it yesterday. It looked cool. Big, bright object going in a perfect straight line for about 3 minutes. We could see it, and while watching a plane crossed under it, it looked amazing. So there you go. That's from Mark.
2: Yeah, well, I mean, I haven't seen it, but I can imagine it would be spectacular. One thing I'd give you when you come up to the northwest, Carl, and you've been here a lot, is if you go outside the city limits or the town limit and you get basically clear sky, you could actually lie on your carbon and feel like you could pull down a lot of the stars. It's one of the great enjoyment, if you like, of life, which doesn't cost you a cent.
1: No, well, if you go to Echo Beach, Millsy, and the sun, sorry, the moon, and well, and the sun, obviously, but more so the moon, there is some perfect time, so on a full moon, that you can actually go and stand on top of the red rock. I'll send you a picture. Stand on top of the red rock and put your hands up, and it actually looks like you're actually holding the moon.
2: Really?
1: And the stars that you can see in the sky, I mean, that's one thing that you love to go and do, I reckon, a lot of people, is when they go out into the regions. You can't see it so much here because of just the way things are, but out in those areas, Mills, you can go and do all the stargazing you like.
2: Magnificent. Now, the census was on last night. Did you able to finish all your stuff? You went early, didn't you?
1: Yeah, mate. Look, I did mine last week, and we knew that was who was going to be at our place. So, you know, obviously I only got a pretty small household. So for us, it was very, very easy to do. And, yeah, answered all the questions that they wanted. There's some information in there. I don't know why they want to know it, but we answered it truthfully, and that's what you're supposed to do. And if you didn't do it, you can expect a $364 fine.
2: Well, that's where Barry gets off. He sent us an email, breakfast@6pr.com.au. Said last night's census was an absolute joke. It seemed to be a digital detail grab of everything that the government has already got on us. Where you live, what you do, how much you earn. The ATO could have provided that info. And talk about price gouging. Wasn't it a fine of $300 plus per day? If you didn't do it, $300 per day.
1: No, it's not per day. I think
2: where were the questions that could actually shape this country, says Barry.
1: Yeah, there was none of that really in there. All it was data collection about where you lived, how much you earned, what sex you were, where you were at that particular time, how many people were in your household, what relationship you had to those that were in your household. And yeah, there is very little other questions around what and how and what we think about different things in this country. There was obviously the question about background as well. So whether you're an Aussie or born somewhere else, but yeah, it you're right. I think, or for that person that sent you that information is right, because yeah, that information would already be recorded. So all they're really doing is getting backup information to information that they should already have if you're a taxpayer.
2: James sent us a photo of one of the new police planes. It's the new PC-24 jet.
1: Oh, yeah.
2: It has arrived. It's the latest addition to the WA Police Air Fleet.
1: What do you reckon?
2: Courtesy of Nine News, that photo. That is pretty flash. And James is asking the question, what would they need one for, Carl?
1: What do you mean, what do they need one for?
2: Why would they need a jet like that?
1: Well, there's situations a little bit like, say, the emergency aeroplanes that go and deal with injured people. In the same way, if there's an issue around an environment whereby they need to quickly get staff and members to places, then they can utilise that particular form of transport. Otherwise, it takes a long time to drive to places here, Millsy. We've got a fairly big state, if you hadn't known. Quickly get people if there was a situation up in Broome?
2: Yeah.
1: For example, this protest gets out of control that you're talking about at the ports today. How quickly then, if they need backup, how quickly can they get back up there in a car?
2: Well, they can't. But I think the point was made, why do they need to buy one? Couldn't they just hire one? But I think obviously they've done the numbers and they must think that that's the way to go. But yeah, it's a beautiful jet though. Wouldn't mind having a ride on it.
4: Nice.
2: It has to be a Friday, doesn't it? Otherwise you get a fine. Bruce from Vivas, what does that mean? It has to be by, it has to be by this Friday. Yeah. Okay.
5: You're talking about the census, yeah.
2: Right.
5: But so, I don't think it's a daily fine. I think it's a one-off fine. Not daily.
2: Right.
5: I don't think. Right. I'll check it during the break, which we're about to take, and get it back. Hey, favourite restaurants was popular yesterday, mate. We had a lot of calls. Lucinda says Olive and Oscar in Applecross. Cafe Amaretto is definitely my go-to, says Brett. So many Hospo awards in Perth, everyone ends up winning something. FFS, says Bowery, so he doesn't like all those. The Coogee Common, says Karen. Chicken Treat, says Granny. Good on you, Granny. Linda says Pinto Thai Restaurant, yummiest fresh Thai food. And Debbie says Cassia. Where's Cassia? It's got no suburb. Cassia. You been there? Down in Freo, Cassia? I'm told. Thank you, Lance. Down in Freo. You been there, Millsy? Cassia.
2: I've been to a lot of places, I like food. Yeah, but no, I can't say.
5: Have you had food this morning yet, mate?
2: I have not eaten yet, Carl.
5: Okay, you hungry?
2: Should I go and buy something, do you think?
5: Well, I think you can afford food after yesterday, all those tips I gave you, mate.
2: Yeah, if only I'd listen. That'd be even better. No, well done, mate. You're on fire. And the man in question I actually ran into on the way out, he was in very good form.
5: Yeah, good boy. I thought he might. Did he put his hand in his pocket, Stephen?
2: Well, he said he probably would, Carl, but the proof will be in the eating of the pudding. So we'll see how we go. And that is cryptic for punting terminology. So there you go.
5: And gamble responsibly.
2: We will have a look at the weather, and we'll also have a look at our song of the day, which who's selecting today, by the way? Let's let the audience have a crack.
5: Well, yeah, so it's vinyl record day. So I want the audience to quickly nominate between now and 10:02. So you got about 5 minutes when we come back. I'll do a nice quick weather. Then we'll get your voices on or send us SMS 0487 999 882. Tell us your best vinyl song and we'll play that. Happy with that?
2: Beautiful. I'm very happy with that. 13:06.
6: 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Keep the conversation flowing. 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
3: Continuing to move well on the majors this morning, the Mitchell, Kwinana and Graham Farmer freeways all flowing nicely. A reminder of emergency works. Scarborough Beach Road is closed eastbound at Huntress Road in Innaloo. Watercourt works are underway there with detours in place, causing some minor traffic issues this morning. I'm Seb Clark, I'm Perth's traffic leader, 6PR.
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1: Let's have a look at the weather, and I can tell you right now that it is 4.4 degrees, and gee, haven't we had some topsy-turvy weather? It goes from pretty much Armageddon with hail and wind and everything blowing around and lots of rain, and then we get nothing, and then it goes beautiful for the footy and things that all happen on Sunday, and then Monday turned into dark and gloomy and a lot of rain, and guess what? We've had no rain in the last 24 hours so far, so we've only got 3 hours to go to record something in the gauge, but nothing right across the board. So a fine and mostly sunny day ahead today, 19 degrees, then tomorrow is going to be similar. Wind has certainly abated as well. That has gone away. So for those of you that want to go out onto the water and catch yourself some whiting and things like that that you can do at the moment, then I do urge you to head down to the coast and enjoy that environment, because we've only got 10-knot winds, Millsy, variable 10 knots tomorrow, 10 knots of variable Friday, and the weekend weather's looking awesome. We've got tops of 25 degrees being forecast for Sunday.
2: Right. Okay. Well, there you go. We'll enjoy that when they arrive. Mate, there's some conjecture in regards to that $300 fine. A lot of people are saying they're sticking to their guns and saying it's $360 per day. Where did that come from? Okay.

0: you would be actually fined. But the top end is 300 and something.
1: Right. So a hotel that collects like 1,000 people in one night,
0: yes,
1: they need that information. And so therefore the fine might be higher for a group like that than it would be for an individual. Yeah.
0: Well, potentially, mate. As I said, I don't know exactly how it works. We'd need to get somebody who operates in that world to explain it to us. I think Alex is wanting to have a yak. Is he about it? Just quickly. G'day, Alex.
2: Hey, g'day, boys. I would have thought if you were doing a census, pardon me, one of the main things you would ask someone was, where were you born? And that doesn't appear anywhere on that form. It's got ancestry and all that other jazz, but I just think it might have sorted out a lot of people that maybe shouldn't be here and make it easier for someone to say, oh, let's check him out. Yeah.
1: Yeah, but how do you know they're going to answer that honestly, though? That's the point, Alex.
2: Well, there you go. There's enough detail for them to check someone down, I would think. There's a fair bit of information. Yeah, yeah.
1: Yeah, no, so, I understand what you're saying, and it seems like a basic question. Maybe they've got that information. Anyway, thanks for your call, Al. Good on you. Songs of the day. Now, you said that it's vinyl day today. Hot yes, August mate. Night was suggested.
0: Mm-hmm.
1: That's a bloody good song. A lot of the Beatles songs get mentioned as being great vinyl songs. Have we decided that we're going to go with a particular way, Carl?
0: Yes, Millsy. So the song of the day that has been the one that's been selected is called Dreams by Fleetwood Mac. Here we go, Millsy. Sit back and relax, my friend.
1: This is good.

0: Excellent song. Well done, John. Dreams by Fleetwood Mac on album day. Someone wanted to know, do we have any album players left at Cipriani? We do, actually.
1: Do we?
0: Downstairs. Yeah, we do. Mm. Yeah.
2: I've seen
0: we
2: it.
0: Drag them up from time to time.
1: Yeah. No, we don't. Yeah. When was the last time we dragged one up?
0: A couple of years ago. Yeah. Someone had an old record we wanted to put onto digital, so we did it. Yeah, I mean, right. We're very, very, very capable.
2: Let's wind it up. Let's wind it up. We've got to get to the news, which is not far away. It is 4 to 6.
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4: Continuing to move well this morning, not much to report on the Mitchell, Kwinana or Graham Farmer freeway. Still a good run in and out of the CBD and the tunnel flowing nicely in both directions. I'm Seb Clark and Perth's traffic leader, 6PR.
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2: Okay, nice to have your company. We are going to have a chat about public transport. Are you a person that uses public transport, and have you just started using it recently because of maybe the cost of living and the cost of fuel? 133-882. And we have a 6 a.m. beach ritual that is helping Perth men tackle loneliness. We're going to dig into that world. Maybe you're one of those people that are getting up early and have been going down to Cottesloe Beach. There's going to be another location. In fact, there are many locations around our country off the back of this fantastic movement. So we'll talk about that some more. Stay with us. The 6 o'clock news is next with Pip, and then Millsy and I will be back after the news. Stay with us. It's
3: the
2: 6 o'clock.
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10: It's 4.5 degrees at 6 o'clock. Good morning. I'm Philip Amar. A Perth woman who fled the country following a domestic violence assault has lashed out at the sentence imposed on her attacker. 33-year-old Guy Cramp has been jailed for 15 months for bashing Chloe Wright as she held their baby son. He's also been given 8 months for removing an ankle monitoring bracelet. Cramp could be out on parole in March. Security vision of the attack has been made public, but it wasn't presented to the magistrate. Ms. Wright plans to lobby for an appeal against the sentence. Western Australia's small business sector is generating record annual economic activity. The sector is now generating more than $87 billion each year, which is up nearly 75% since 2020. Small Business Development Corporation Commissioner Saj Abdullah Khan says it shows the WA economy is in a strong position.
11: And it's helping small businesses thrive. What's also very evident is there's a lot of people who are backing themselves and looking at getting into a small business, either buying one or opening one, starting from scratch. So a lot of people are backing themselves. It's a big employer, 35% of all private sector jobs in Western Australia.
10: The federal opposition is expected to unveil plans to bring down Australia's migration rate. Shadow Housing Minister Andrew Bragg will use an address at the National Press Club to detail the coalition's proposal. Nationals leader Matt Canavan has told Nine the plan will also focus on cutting visas for graduates, backpackers and students.
12: I don't think Australian citizenship should be for sale. I think our universities should be focused on teaching Australian students, doing Australian research.
10: Australian scientists are one step closer to growing human heart valves in a laboratory. The Murdoch Children's Institute has successfully grown the first 3D version of human heart valve tissue using stem cells. Researchers say the breakthrough will accelerate research into heart valve disease. The remains of a pregnant Stone Age woman has been found in a cave on a small island off the coast of Sweden. Researchers believe the woman is around 9,000 years old. In finance, the Dow Jones closed down 184 points at 53,791 as investors' hopes of the reopening of the Strait of Hormuz fade. The dollar is buying 70.6 US cents and 12,589 Indonesian rupiah.
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10: Subiaco will be without their coach for the remainder of the home and away season after Jared Schofield was handed a 2-game ban for abusing an umpire. The WAFL tribunal found Schofield guilty of behaving in an abusive, insulting, threatening or obscene manner towards an umpire following their 17-point loss to West Coast on Saturday. Subiaco sit just 1 game outside of finals. Schofield has until 5 o'clock today to lodge an appeal. Hawthorn has ruled out Connor Nash for the rest of the season, with the midfielder set to have surgery in the coming days to repair a complex nerve issue. Josh Fraser will apply for the Carlton coaching job. The interim coach made the decision yesterday, having coached the Blues to 10 wins from 12 matches. Fremantle's Irish rookie Aoife Healy has been named to make her AFLW debut when the Dockers host Port Adelaide on Sunday. 3 months after arriving in WA, she says she has settled in well.
13: It's obviously so different to home, and I just think like finding people over here that make me feel comfortable, and like the club has been so good. Just finding space where I can just be myself and stuff is just really nice, and I just feel so at home and so comfortable here.
10: That's the latest news and sport.
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4: Getting reports of a crash in Kewdale. Tonkin Highway's northbound before Kewdale Road, the left emergency lane is blocked. Towing services are already there with motorists outside of their vehicle. Traffic is flowing okay, but just drive with some caution there. Emergency works are still ongoing. Scarborough Beach Road is closed eastbound at Huntress Road in Innaloo. Watercorp are there, so exercise caution. Kwinana Freeway northbound, still building Thomas Road. I'm Seb Clark, I'm Perth's traffic leader, 6PR.
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10: A mostly sunny day today with light winds at a top of 19 degrees. Sunny tomorrow with 19 as well. Then a partly cloudy Friday, 22 the top. Sunny for the weekend, 22 Saturday, 25 for Sunday. Showers are back for Monday with 21 and a shower or two still around Tuesday with 19. Right now it's 4.6 degrees. 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
21: Until 9, this is Breakfast with Steve Mills and Carl Langdon.
2: And of course, we have a fantastic talkback caller of the day prize. It's to the Craigie Tavern. It's a $100 voucher. They got seniors' meals, lunch and dinners from $22. They got Tuesday's quiz night. That was last night. They got $16 tacos as well. And then they've got Thursday steak night, which is going to be tomorrow. So take advantage of that. CraigieTavern.com, 133-882. If you would like to join the conversation this morning, Millsy.
0: Yes, now public transport, more and more people catching it. In fact, it's soared, hasn't it, Carl, with the train and bus numbers at record highs. What do you put that down to?
2: Well, they've developed the network, let's face it. So we've got a far more extensive network now in our metropolitan area than we've ever had before. We've also then got the rising population. So if you just basically put it down to a couple of those factors, are you really surprised that there's more people using it? And yes, we could also throw into the equation the cost of, say, driving and cars and the other bits that go with that. So I think probably they'd be the three main factors. Millsy, anything else you think?
0: I'm a great user of public transport. I always have been, and people kind of take the mickey out of me because I do like it. I find it quite reliable. I know there's certain people that might argue with that on occasions it doesn't work, but with technology and the fact that you can track where your bus is or where your train is, and you can go to any bus stop and scan the bus stop and it'll tell you when the next bus is arriving, supposedly in real time, I think it becomes a far more reliable service than perhaps people realise. And I think you hit it on the head. I think cost of living, the cost of public transport, although it's not cheap per se, in comparison to other forms of transport, it is. And I think we've got a pretty good transport system in comparison to other places that I've been to around the world. That's my opinion. And People may not agree.
2: And I think the other thing is too, Mills, is that they've gone out of their way to try and get the data and measure how many people are using it, because we've spent a lot of money investing in this area. And so, you know, if you are utilising it, going out to the airport, I haven't, but a lot of people tell me it's really, really good and they've been taking advantage of it. Yeah, you've done it?
0: Yeah. I've done it, yeah. It's just good, fair walk, you know, like it's not, but then again, I used to complain about walking from Belmont Park, but when you go to some of the race courses in Europe, I mean, you're walking 10 times more than what you are from Belmont to the gate, and the same with airport transfers. It depends on where you get dropped off. There's always walking involved, but yeah, but there's facilities there to help people. But the other thing that would have boosted those numbers is the fact that when you go to Optus Stadium, you really have no choice for most people than to catch public transport. And I reckon that might have had a bit to do with the numbers increasing, but that's been around for a while now.
2: And Millsy, I think the other thing that's important here is that those that are catching the ferry or the cat buses around our city, and that new surf cat that operates through Stirling from the Stirling station to Scarborough Beach, 98-99% satisfaction. So it shows that a lot of those users that are using those services are actually appreciating the services, given the percentage of positivity right there.
0: Yeah, well, speaking of the beach, let's do this.
21: Perth's best breakfast is here. You're listening to Millsy and Carl on 6BR.
0: Well, it's 6 o'clock in the morning and it's a Wednesday. You might be thinking, well, what does that mean? Well, Adam Brennan is with an organisation called When No One's Watching, and he's formed the Cottesloe chapter of this particular organisation. And as you mentioned, Carl, these are groups that are popping up all around Australia.
2: And the
0: it's
2: world.
0: Basically blokes getting together to tackle a situation we don't talk about much, that some of us are just basically lonely.
2: Adam, good morning to you, mate. How are you going?
1: Good morning. I'm doing very well. Thank you. How are you keeping?
2: Yeah, really well. Do we find you on the beach right now? And I'm assuming that is a yes, mate, given it is just after 6 a.m.
1: Yes, we're down at Cottesloe Beach. We're all congregating, meeting up, having a little bit of small talk, getting ready for our morning ahead of us.
0: So what is actually involved, Adam? I mean, how do I put my hand up to say, yeah, I'm a bit lonely? Or how do you define loneliness for your members?
1: You could be lonely or you could also be quite content in life, but the whole premise of the group is that we're trying to tackle a major issue, which is men's mental health. And a lot of guys find themselves sort of reclusing and hiding away from friends and just not interacting as much as they maybe would have in the past. So every Wednesday morning at 6 a.m., we meet up down at Cottesloe Beach. We start off with some light exercise. So I take the guys through some very simple exercises. We've got guys who are in their 20s and 30s up to guys in their 60s and 70s. So it's available for all fitness levels. We then do our 60 push-ups, which represents the 60 men we lose every hour to their own battles with mental health. We then have our very, very, very good talker, Dan. He sort of sits around and comes up with a theme of talking. So every week it's a different theme and guys just get whatever they have bottled up off their chest. And then we go for a dip in the sea, followed by a coffee that is paid for by the charity for all the guys who come down.
0: Okay, that sounds like a great concept. I mean, have you had any examples, not only in Cottesloe, but around Australia, where lives have been saved through this group?
1: Oh, yeah, we've had a lot of guys who are down with their own mental health issues, and like myself included, I've had some pretty tough times being in Australia. And it's the fact that you know that you're not alone in your struggle and that you have a group there to share it with. Because some of the guys come down and they could be on the highest of highs. They could be celebrating a marriage or they could be celebrating a promotion. And then you've got other guys down. Like at the moment, we have one guy who's having a battle with cancer. And he's just saying that the support group there is absolutely phenomenal. Just to know that there's people there you can open up with, no judgment. And like it's not friends or family that you feel like you have to say something.
0: Yeah,
1: just a group
0: sure.
1: of guys who want to listen.
0: I suppose one of the great learning curves I ever had in my life is I went on a charity track once, Adam, and I was going through a few things in my life at the time, and we had to walk together, and there were different people, you know, some were multi-millionaires, some were on the bones of their ass, and, you know, some had a lot of life experience and some had none. But to actually sit and talk to people and just walk and talk, I found it absolutely refreshing, and it gave me a fresh perspective, if you like, on a problem that if I hadn't talked to that person about, I probably would never have solved as easily as I was able to do so.
1: Yeah, it's incredible the power of just moving and talking has on your mental health. Like, there's no judgment there. You could just be so free-spirited and just say, look, this is something I've been thinking about, and I just need to get it off our chest. And on the topic of a walk as well, on the 29th of November every year, we have our 60K walk. So it takes about 14 or 15 hours to do, but that is our annual fundraiser, and there are a lot of incredible talks on that walk as well.
0: Yeah, well, I can thoroughly recommend it. How many will rock up this morning at Cottesloe Beach? Not the greatest time to be down at the beach. Summer would be better.
1: Well, we're meant to meet at 6 a.m., but some of the guys get down for 10 past 6, some get down for 20 past 6, so we try to be punctual, but obviously it is very early and it is winter. But at the moment, last week we had 14 down, and this week we're getting to the double digits with guys still rocking up.
2: Adam, for those that are interested this morning and want to know more about W Now or becoming a member, how do they do that?
1: You can either follow us on Instagram or Facebook. So we're W Now Cottesloe, W Now standing for When No One's Watching. Or you could also reach out on our internet page. So if you find us on whatever internet and just complete a submission form. And if you fill out your details, we'll get in touch and then you can get an invite to come down. But if you don't even want to reach out to us, you could just rock up to Cottesloe Beach in front of the shark net down by the lifeguard hut. And we're there every Wednesday morning, 6 a.m. We haven't missed a Wednesday morning in over 2 years.
0: Right. And all blokes are welcome, even fat blokes like me.
1: All blokes, beautiful blokes like you, fat blokes, whoever. We don't care who. As long as you're a bloke, you're more than welcome to rock up.
0: Okay, good on you, mate. Well, keep up the good work. Hopefully some more chapters will pop up around Western Australia, and we'll stay in touch. Good luck to you.
1: Thank you so much indeed. Thank you very much for this morning.
0: Good on you, mate. Adam Brennan there. He's from the chapter of No One's Watching. I reckon that's a great idea. I mean, people say, why just for blokes? I don't think blokes talk enough. I think women do open up more than blokes. And I think if we find more and more examples of how men can do that, I think that's a good thing, Carl.
2: Yeah, absolutely. Look, the facts are that men aged between 35 and 54 have the highest levels of loneliness. And in Australia, men account for 75% of all deaths by suicide. And of course, Lifeline is always there to help on 13, 11, 14, but they are the stats. And so it is really important that you do, rather than bottle things up for us blokes, which, you know, you feel like that, you know, you're going to burden someone else with your problems. Well, I think there's plenty of people like these organisations that Adam has just told us about that are available to you. So please go out there and ask for help if you are in that situation. 133-882 is our number this morning, and we'd love to hear from you. We'll clear a commitment. Millsy on the other side, we're going to get into On This Day. Here's a bit of a tease for you, mate.
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0: Very good. 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You probably know who that is, but he will feature On This Day at 17 past 6.
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4: Checking in on the roads once again, and Mitchell Freeway is still flowing fairly well this morning. Kwinana Freeway is still somewhat busy around Mortimer Road to Rolly Road. That's northbound. Mitchell Freeway southbound, just somewhat now under speed, Burns Beach Road and Ocean Reef Road to Hepburn Ave. Some debris cleared from Canning Vale Road Highway southbound at South Street. This crash still causing issues in Kewdale, Tonkin Highway, northbound before Kewdale Road. The left emergency lane is blocked. Towing services still on site. I'm Seb Clark. I'm Perth's traffic leader, 6PR.
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2: Good morning. It's 4.5 degrees, top at 19 today. It's 20 after 6.

0: Good morning. It's Wednesday, the 12th of August, 2026. If you're trying to contact someone in Brisbane today, it's Royal Show Day. It's Ecker Day up in Brisbane today. Hopefully they'll have a great time. Now, we did tease this man.
1: Told you I never wanted puppets on this show.
2: They're only dolls.
1: I don't want puppets on this show.
0: Used to come over for telethon a lot. Jamie Dunn was born in Kent, England on this day in 1950, better known as Agro for his Agro cartoon collection. He sadly, Carl, passed away at the age of 75 earlier this year.
3: Yeah, no, very sad, Millsy. Well done. Mark Knopfler, he was born in Glasgow, Scotland, 1949. He's 77 now, Scottish musician and Dire Straits vocalist and guitarist. He took over the lead roles of the group when his brother David quit in 1980. You're a fan, were you, Millsy?
0: Oh, I love him. Yeah, love him. Love the music and love the genre. Carl Stefanovic, he's certainly been in the news this year, hasn't he? Well, he's celebrating happier times today because he's having a birthday. He turns 52 today. He was born in New South Wales in 1974.
4: I love you.
5: Settle down. Far out.
6: And I love you. It's very simple and inspiring. I love you. 99999.
3: Has anyone got his job yet?
0: Yeah, I think the bloke that's in the chair now, I think he's the guy.
3: Okay, righto. And what about Carl and Kyle? That ended, didn't it?
0: No.
3: They pulled the pin on that. Is Carl going to end up on Kyle's show?
0: Well, he might make special appearances.
3: Right, okay.
0: Watch this space.
3: All right, Tyson Fury. He celebrates a birthday with Carl Stefanovic. He was born in Manchester, England, 1988. He's only 38. Thought he was a bit older than that. He's been around a while. He's of Irish extraction and became the world heavyweight champion in 2015.
7: Deep inside the day.
8: Loves to sing after his
0: match. What, after his boxing match?
8: Yeah, after a win. Not when he loses, obviously.
0: Pretty good voice. Yeah, no, he can sing. There's no doubt about that. Stefanos Tsitsipas.
3: He's 206 centimeters.
0: Having a birthday today. Born in Athens, Greece in 1988 and is 28 years of age today. Talking about his good mate Kyrgios.
8: I don't think so.
9: Yeah, it's constant bullying. That's what he does. He was probably a bully at school himself. I don't like bullies.
8: Good friend.
9: I don't like people that put other people down. He has some good traits in his character as well, but he also has a very evil side to him.
0: Evil?
3: What's his name again, Millsy?
0: Stefanos Tsitsipas.
8: You said he was his good friend. You just called him a bully.
0: Well, I mean, he's his good
8: friend. It's a love-hate relationship.
0: It's called facetiousness, okay?
8: Okay.
0: All right, moving on.
3: Ronald McMahal, born Culver City, California, 1945, 81 today, US musician. Ron and his brother Russell were the nucleus for the band Sparks. They released 20 albums.
0: Now, I can't say I'm a great fan of Ovaltine. Do you like Ovaltine, the drink powder?
3: Ovaltine, nah.
0: Yeah. Uh-uh. It was registered in this country on this day in 1908. It was developed in Switzerland in 1904. Here's an ad from 1982.
3: You got to help yourself. Can you still get it?
0: Yeah.
3: Oh, you can.
0: Yes.
3: All right.
0: Some people love it.
3: Well, yeah, well, they might, but no, I just haven't seen it around. Not that I've been looking for it. Days of Our Lives began on this day on Australian television, Channel 9, on this day, 1968.
10: Oh, the days of our lives.
3: It's still going, eh?
8: Millsy, you'd be aware.
3: I think it is still going, Millsy. That's one of the afternoon shows that you watch, isn't it?
0: I'm more of the B and the B, to be honest.
3: Don't they have beautiful people on Days of Our Lives? Don't they just have beautiful people?
0: Yeah,
3: am I wrong
0: I
3: here?
0: Think it, yeah, no, you're right. You would get on there if you didn't look good. That's why they've invited me on there, but I've said no. The sewing machine was patented on this day in 1851, but we finished with Christy Allen, the Aussie singer, who had a big hit with Goosebumps in 1979. Unfortunately, she left us at the age of 54 from pancreatic cancer in 2009. On this day, go for it, Christy!
11: Really
0: There you go. If you are celebrating today, all the best from all of us here at 6pm. Don't forget, we've got seats left on our plane. Must be getting a bit jam-packed up there, Carl.
3: Yeah. The Air North. Well, we were meant to do it at 5 o'clock this morning, but we forgot, so maybe tomorrow. But the 5 o'clock club did get some clues around seats that are taken. So if you are part of the 5 o'clock club, stay tuned. 1-3-82 will be the number when you get that cue to call for the great Kimberley Escape this morning. We better get to the break. Millsy, that is ahead of the 6:30 news. It's not far away.
2: 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Got something you want to say? You're in the right place. This is Perth 6PR. Give us a call on 1-3-882.
4: Still reports of this crash. It is in Kewdale. Tonkin Highway, northbound before Kewdale Road. The left emergency lane is blocked. Towing services are there. Motorists are outside of their vehicle with traffic flowing fine. Just drive with some caution. Mitchell Freeway, southbound under speed. Burns Beach Road. Ocean Reef Road to Hepburn Ave still. Quinana Freeway, northbound. Slow Mortimer Road to Rowley Road. Moving well in both directions of the tunnel. Under speed, Patterson Road northbound at Mandra Road in Quinana Beach. I'm Seb Clark, and Perth's traffic leader, 6PR.
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3: Just ahead of the 6:30 news, we need to play this sound. So this is the sound you need to be listening out for during our program for your chance to get in to win the prize. And the prize, thanks to Air North and 6PR, is a trip for 4 nights. The Kimberley Graham Resort is where you'll stay, up there in Kununurra. Kingfisher Tours, I'll take you on a 4-drive safari. You'll fly Air North, $259 one-way fares to fly up there and enjoy it for yourself. But you'll get one on us if you are lucky enough to get a seat that's not been filled. And, of course, they've been diminishing. So the 1-3-882 will be the number when you hear that cue to call for your chance to get in to win that magnificent prize. After 6:30, we'll get into the finance news. There's a little bit that we'd like to talk about as well to the finance guru to find out about cost of living, price of houses and all that sort of stuff. It's 6:30.
20: This is
3: next.
20: Viking. No kids, no casinos. Voted world's best. 6PR News.
1: It's 4.5 degrees at 6:30. Good morning, I'm Philippa Maher. A Perth domestic violence victim who made a video of her assault public wants the prosecution to appeal against the sentence given to her attacker. Guy Cramp, who bashed then-partner Chloe Wright at her Stratton home last November, has been jailed for 15 months but could be out on parole as soon as next March. Outside court, Ms. Wright said it's a pitiful sentence.
14: I've gone through so much stress through the court process, through him receiving bail. Maybe I just shouldn't have come forward. What was the point? What was the point?
1: Metro Petroleum says it has terminated arrangements with 9 operators after illegal tobacco raids on its stores nationwide. The Australian Border Force carried out the operation after reports that some servos were selling illegal tobacco products, including vapes. 9 have been ordered to close. The country's National Disability Insurance Scheme watchdog has used new powers for the first time to ban an auditor and a consultant. They're accused of registering 200 providers with false or misleading information. NDIS Minister Jenny McAllister says there's no place for fraud in the scheme.
19: Fraudsters looking to make a quick buck will be booted off the scheme. We are getting on with the job of cracking down on fraud and corruption in the NDIS, and the banning orders should serve as a warning to anyone who thinks they can get away with doing the wrong thing.
1: Ingham's has expanded the lockdown of its poultry farms to all Australian states as the H5 bird flu spreads. The chicken giant says it has been expanding biosecurity measures since an initial lockdown in WA in late June. There have been 231 cases of the virus strain recorded across the country so far, all in wild birds. Commonwealth Bank has recorded a 7% increase in net profit to $10.9 billion for the full year to June 30. Revenue also increased to more than $30 billion. The bank has declared a final fully franked dividend of $2.70 a share. In finance, the Dow Jones has closed down 184 points at 53,791 as investors' hopes of the reopening of the Strait of Hormuz fade. The dollar is buying 70.6 US cents and 12,593 Indonesian rupiah.
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1: Juventus have beaten Palermo in the final match of the Calcio Italiano Perth series at HBF Park. Nadia Scurio was there.
22: More than 15,000 football fans packed into HBF Park for the final night of Italian football in Perth. Crowd favourite Kenan Yildiz opened the scoring for Juventus, helping his side to a 2-0 victory over Palermo. The Rosanero fought hard to the end but couldn't break through the Juventus defence. The match caps off the Calcio Italiano Perth series, which also saw Inter and AC Milan take to the pitch across the city. Nadia Scurria, Perth.
1: Subiaco Waffle coach Jared Schofield has been handed a 2-match suspension after being found guilty of abusing an umpire following Subiaco's 17-point loss to West Coast on Saturday. The result rules the former Eagles interim boss out for the remainder of the home and away season, with Subiaco just one win outside the finals. He has until 5 o'clock today to lodge an appeal. Australian all-rounder Bo Webster believes he has the runs on the board to be considered for a place in the Australian top order ahead of the first test against Bangladesh. Webster says he shouldn't be viewed as a competitor to regular test all-rounder Cameron Green.
24: What I've done in my first 8 tests with the bat has probably showed that I can be, considered as a genuine top 6 batter, and the ball, is an option.
1: The test gets underway in Darwin tomorrow. That's the latest news and sport.
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4: Reports of a crash in Kewdale, Tonkin Highway northbound before Kewdale Road continue to come through. Left emergency lane there is blocked. Towing services on site, traffic flowing fine. Just drive with some caution. Mitchell Freeway southbound busy near Abup Road to Burns Beach Road, Ocean Reef Road to Warwick Road. Kwinana Freeway northbound slow, Mortimer Road to Rolly Road as well. I'm Seb Clark, I'm Perth's traffic leader, 6PR.
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7: A mostly sunny day ahead with light winds and a top of 19. Sunny tomorrow with 19. Then a partly cloudy Friday with 22 degrees. Sunny for the weekend as well. 22 Saturday and 25 Sunday. Then we've got showers back for Monday with 21 and a shower or two Tuesday, 19. Right now it's just 4.4 degrees. 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
2: On Perth 6PR, this is Breakfast with Millsy and Carl.
3: It is 23:27. Good morning. Nice to have your company. 1-3-882 is our number. A couple of things that I'd like to talk about in the financial world. Millsy, delivery drivers to be paid a minimum of $31.30 an hour across Australia in a world-leading decision. I did ask the question, mate, around ride-share drivers and how much they would earn an hour, or even taxi drivers like the Gabby Cabby, for example, on how much they're now earning per hour. Do you reckon it'd be anywhere near the $31.30 an hour, Millsy?
0: No way. No. I mean, I talk to them a lot, obviously, and they probably get sick of talking to her. But when you look at their business structure, they sit around a lot. Mm. So if they say, for example, they do the airport runs and they sit at the airport for 3 hours and they might get a $40 fare. So you divide that by 3 into 40, that's certainly nowhere near 30-odd bucks, plus the cost of petrol and plus the cost of just business in general. I think a lot of them would be well, well and truly below that. But, I mean, they can speak for themselves. But if they'd like to, 1-3-3-882. What do you think, Carl?
3: Yeah, no, I agree with you. And I was just interested to hear from people that are maybe rideshare drivers or taxi drivers that might be tuned in this morning listening to 6PR around that situation. Because when you consider the amount of transport that is required here, and from the Fair Work Commission, this is the new minimum standard orders for these on-demand delivery drivers. So food, drinks, groceries, and all of those will be affected by this. So I just wondered whether that could then extend into ride share and taxi drivers to guarantee that they can earn a minimum wage. I just felt that maybe that should be something to be considered. So what's your thoughts on that? The other thing is, Millsy, is that if you're looking to buy a house, you look at the median house income that is needed to service debt, and it was 103,000 in Melbourne. That's gone up to 105 to afford a median house at 936,000. In Sydney, it's 172,543 to service a median mortgage of $1.529 million.
0: Yeah.
3: It's a lot.
0: I don't know how people do it. I mean, we used to say that if you're above 25% of your gross income, and far as paying your mortgage, then that was the spot to be. But, I mean, some of these kids that are going to the market today, they're paying more than 50%, which is pretty hard to do. Some great feedback in regards to Adam. If you weren't with us in the last half hour of the program, we spoke with Adam Brennan, who was down at Cottesloe Beach, and he's with a group called No One When No One's Watching. Jeez, there's some nice people around. Meg says, good morning. Is there a website we can donate for that Cottesloe guys group so I can donate some coffees and hot chocolates and cups of tea, says Meg. Well, there would be if you have a look at When
3: M-Now?
0: No One's Watching, Meg. Yeah.
3: Yeah, mnow.org. mnow.org it is, Millsy. So that, sorry, wnow.org. is where you go.
0: And quite a few people commenting on buses and transport, etc. If you see a bus numbered 930, 34 or 51 pass by, I'm the token person on the bus as far as what he would consider to be a normal Australian. That's probably interesting. I think a lot of people that visit from overseas or are now part of our country from overseas, they're used to using public transport. I mean, if you live in London and some of the bigger cities around, they wouldn't even think about driving, mate. You just jump on the tube and it's so much easier to get around. I mean, our population's not as big as that, but that's some good points being made on the text line. Shall we talk some finance?
3: Yes.
8: Finance.
3: Scotty, they decided, thankfully, the RBA to keep the rates on hold. But when you look at what we were just talking about, when it comes to the amount of household income that you need to service a loan, there'd be a lot of people having a sigh of relief today, wouldn't there?
9: Yeah, morning, guys. Stupidly ridiculous numbers, aren't they? Like, just how do young people do it? I mean, many of them can't. That's the reality. Yeah, a sigh of relief, but with a sting in the tail. Rates always feel worse than inflation. And they feel worse because we know one person or one group of people gets to decide how much pain we should wear. And so we kind of feel like that's done to us, right? That someone's could choose not to, but doing it anyway. Inflation, though, feels somehow, if not natural, at least kind of amorphous, and you can't really grab it and touch it and blame anyone in particular for it. And so we kind of accept it a little bit more. The problem is, as you say, yes, a sigh of relief yesterday because rates aren't going up, but the RBA is saying they won't get the inflation rate back inside its target range until maybe 2027 or 2028. Wow. It could literally be, you know, 2 years, 2.5 years before inflation is back to target. Now, so yes, if you've got a mortgage, of course you're happy that you're not going to have to pay more on it. But what worries me, mate, is we're going to pay more for everything for the next 2 or 2.5 years at a rate that is simply way too high. We talked yesterday about insurance premiums about 50% over the last 6 years. I mean, yes, no one wants to pay more on the mortgage. I'm still not sure that saying, yeah, we've got a problem. Yeah, it's not okay. Yeah, we need to fix it, but we'll wait 2 years and hope it fixes itself. I don't know if that's enough. I don't know if it's the right thing. Look, the RBA is smart people. They know what they're doing. They're well paid. They're well informed. So, you know, they probably know better than me. But
0: really?
9: I just
0: you have a lot of confidence in them. I'm not that enamored with some of their performances in recent times.
9: I agree. But, you know, they're smart, capable, educated people. So they should be better than me. What worries me is, yes, we feel good about rates because it's a thing that could have been done to us as an action. But in that, you're giving us that free pass. That kind of consigned us to 2.5 years of inflation that's higher than it should be. That's what worries me, because we're going to pay it one way or the other.
0: Can I just raise the point, though? I mean, when I first got into the market, interest rates touched nearly 20%. People kind of go, wow. But what we've got to remember is that our percentage of our gross income that was being used to support the mortgage was a hell of a lot less than the percentages that we're talking about here, hence the reason why inflation is hurting everybody more than what it's ever hurt.
9: Yes, that's such a great point, mate. People do. And look, you know, 2020 did hurt. We saw a lot of people fold. The Leyland Brothers, I don't know if you guys remember Leyland Brothers world that was over in the East Coast. It went broke because they had, it sounds like tiny numbers now, $6 million in debt, and insurance went up and they went broke. So yes, it did cause a lot of people to lose homes and businesses and that kind of stuff. But you're absolutely right. House prices over the same period have gone from somewhere like 4 times income to about 14 times income, depending on the city and state and all that kind of stuff. And the numbers you just gave before are examples of that. So yes, we have so much more debt that a small increase in interest rates is far, far, far more painful than it was back in the early 90s. So it's probably not exact, but something like 0.25% now is kind of the equivalent of 1% back then.
0: Yeah,
9: because of the amount of debt we're carrying.
0: Hey, Scotty, very quickly, the Commonwealth Bank's profit, are we excited by that if you're an investor?
9: If you're a shareholder, you're probably pretty happy. Cash profit up 12%, net profit up 9%. Interestingly enough, Westpac said the other day they had a 20% reduction in applications for loans since the budget. CBA saying 15% is their number, so feeling it right across the system. CBA does say, though, that has got better recently. So hopefully whatever kind of instinctive, you know, kind of reactive budget response we saw might start to go away. CBA also, though, warning of softer economic conditions. They get a lot of card data. So So they kind of see exactly what we're spending, at least their customers, and they are seeing weakening in the economy. So good news for shareholders in the short term, that profit growth. It's a very expensive bank, by the way. The share price may still fall. We'll see. But, yeah, a couple of stings in that particular tail.
3: What about our market today?
0: Yeah.
9: Yeah, they're going to be down by about a third of a percent on the back of the US market falling by about the same amount. Dollar is a tenth of a percent higher on yesterday, 70.63 US cents.
0: Thanks, Scotty. Good on you. Scotty Phillips there from the Motley Fool with all the finance news. Some big numbers that being talked about there with the Commonwealth Bank. Enda Brady's back from leave. He's coming up. So is Brad Hardy in the Rumorfile. Busy times. It's 14 to 7.
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4: Checking in on the roads once again. Reports of a crash in Kewdale still coming through. Tonkin Highway, southbound before Kewdale Road. The left emergency lane still blocked. Motorists are outside of their vehicles with towing services on site. Traffic is flowing okay, but just drive with some caution. Onto the majors. Mitchell Freeway, southbound busy. Nearabup Road to Burns Beach Road. Ocean Reef Road to Reed Highway. Quinana Freeway, north. Northbound slow, Mortimer Road to Rolly Road, as well as Roe Highway to Leach Highway. I'm Seb Clark, I'm Perth's traffic leader, 6PR.
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3: Let's head to the UK. Enda Brady joins us. Good morning to you, Enda.
9: Good morning, boys. Morning, everyone.
3: Andy Burnham says wealthy areas need to accept refugees and migrants. How have they responded to that?
9: You can imagine. So this is a huge talking point here. The other day, we spoke about one single dinghy bringing 230 people into the UK illegally. And there is a feeling, and I think it's genuine, it's a fact,
15: that a lot of these asylum seekers and refugees are basically being dispersed around the country to less affluent areas. Now, a village in Oxfordshire called Piddington is rebelling against plans to have 1,250 mostly single men staying at a disused military barracks in the area. And Andy Burnham has been asked about this today, and he has come out and said that everyone needs to play their part in accepting these refugees. I think this is going to be a key battleground for the next election here.
0: And who's the energy company that says don't use your power?
15: Yeah, so this is a company called Octopus, and they've come out and made the point that later tonight, between 6 and 8 p.m., there will be a partial solar eclipse. It's going to be the most spectacular until the year 2081. I'll be 106 milsy when I'm watching that, believe it or not. So wait till you hear this. The solar power that is generated obviously is going to dip for 2 hours. Octopus Energy have come out and they're just pointing this out to people. And this solar eclipse is happening at a time when a lot of people will be getting in from work. They'll be firing up ovens, turning on aircon if they're lucky enough to have it, and perhaps putting the dishwasher on or the tumble dryer. And they're just asking.

0: at the Commonwealth Games. Yeah. Would you rather win gold at the Commonwealth Games or run the bronze in the Olympic Games?
1: Oh,
2: bronze.
1: No, what, the bronze, thanks.
2: Yeah, bronze.
1: Olympics,
2: yeah.
1: Commonwealth Games, yeah. Please. Yeah. Good, I mean, not that answer. I don't value it, but no, bronze in the Olympics.
3: Is Jana giving me money if I win the 100?
2: That's a good point.
0: She might give you more for the bronze in the Olympics.
1: Change my answer.
0: anyway. Another day, another sleep, another sort of segment for the Geelong Kolodeshny scandal, I suppose you'd call it. They've got an independent KC coming in now, seconded in to review all of the information and decide and help put in a recommendation as whether they should be or shouldn't be sanctioned and along the lines of what's going on. I just see this, Millsy, as a stalling tactic. I really do, Carl. I think if you went to the pub test, I think we'd all have an answer in 5 seconds, wouldn't we?
3: So, Brad, just on Kolodeshny, is he not playing because it's now not safe for him to play at Geelong?
0: Well, I think there's a combination of the two. I think he's emotionally drained by all of this.
3: But why?
0: Well,
3: he did look drained the other day when he was playing.
0: I know. This is what you've got to go through, for want of a better term, the charade or whatever it is. You know, look, it's pointed out to me yesterday. I did a bit of inquiry around him. He may not play senior football again.
3: That's why I'm asking the question.
0: Yeah. I think when we go back to the part where the concussion panel allegedly, gave him, you either get a red light or a green light, they're saying he got an amber light.
3: Right.
0: So that's where this all began.
3: Okay.
0: And, it's a little bit, sorry for Kolodeshny.
3: And so was the AFL,
0: because
3: I've heard
0: damage.
3: Conflicting stories here, was the AFL part of this or not?
0: I believe they are.
3: Okay.
0: And it's funny, you know, because Geelong have raised that publicly now, that they did have some sort of consultation, emails, etc., with the AFL. But whatever, they've been given to the close of business today to put in their submission, but it has to go to Andrew Dillon and Andrew Dillon only.
3: Mm.
0: Hang on. That sounds a bit strange, but I think they're just trying to drag it out by having this independent KC come in to overview. Oh yes, how long will it take? Oh, it'll take as long as it takes. You know, okay, right. And so I think they're trying to whittle it away. No surprises. We said it a few weeks ago. Josh Fraser in for the Carlton job. He'll get it. He's announced that now. So he's, it's a perfect time. What are they, 10-2, Carl, thereabouts and under him. So he'll be getting that particular gig. And I followed up Millsy. Millsy texted me yesterday. Can you follow up on the rumour file that you had the other day? A good rumour, with James Hurd. I'm reliably told if James Hurd is not coach of Essendon, he is not involved.
1: Oh, really? Okay.
3: Right, so that's his ultimatum.
0: As I said a couple of weeks ago and raised a few eyebrows, he offered as part of his submission to do the first year for nothing. But I think he wants McVay alongside him and possibly Solomon. But they can pay them more, Carl, as you know, in the soft cap. Mm-hmm. Now, I don't know if that's legal, illegal. We'll have to go through all the recriminations on that. But yeah, he's flat out all or nothing for James Hurd. So, and as I say, there's family to move for Jared McVay, et cetera. So he's weighing that up. And they play this week, and I think they're going to have one more word to McVay this week because Sydney come down to play the Bombers. And just quickly, the Cricket Australia board meeting today in Melbourne, Millsy, trying to screw down on whether this privatisation of the BBL advances forward or not. We know where it sits. Melbourne are desperate, Victoria are desperate, a few others are ready to go, everybody's sitting back and watching, so we might hear something tomorrow whether we're actually proceeding with that privatisation or not, boys.
1: Excellent. All right. We'll talk a bit more about Josh Fraser as well in the next edition. Thanks, Brad. It's 4 away from 7 Rumorfile after the news.
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5: Checking in on the majors, and it is a busy morning. Mitchell and Kwinana Freeway southbound, busy Nirrumbup Road to Burns Beach Road and Ocean Reef Road to Reed Highway, as well as Hutton Street to Loftus Street and Billier Drive to Russell Road. Kwinana Freeway northbound slow, Mortimer Road to Russell Road, Farrington Road to the Mount Henry Bridge. No delays on the Graham Farmer Freeway, which is good news. Tonkin Highway slow northbound from Kelvin Road to Thomas Road as a result of a crash in southbound at Reed Highway as well. I'm Seb Clark, I'm Perth's traffic leader, 6PR.
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7: And it is approaching 7 o'clock. We've got plenty of news coming your way with Pip. And after that news, we will be getting into the rumour fire. What do you know? 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Plus, of course, we're edging towards Friday already. Hump day today being Wednesday. And there could be one or two of you, maybe more going into the draw in December to win that $20,000 cash. We have already given away $20,000 this year. In fact, over the course of this year, we'll be giving it away, thanks to PWD, over $60,000. So 1-3-8-82, give us a call. We'll call you back. Or if you'd like to send us more detail with pictures accompanying your rumour, send it to rumourfile at 6pr.com.au. Nice to have your company here on 6PR Breakfast this morning. It's 7 o'clock. The news is next.
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8: It's 4 degrees at 7 o'clock. Good morning, I'm Philippa Maher. Two men have been charged over an alleged money laundering operation in Perth's northern suburbs. Federal officers arrested a 27-year-old man at Perth Airport in April following a tip-off, allegedly finding over $900,000 in his luggage. Further inquiries identified alleged communications between him and a Mirrabooka-based money remittance business, leading them to a 56-year-old man. Search warrants in Mirrabooka saw officers allegedly seize nearly $125,000 in extra cash and a number of business records. The older man was arrested in July. The Mirrabooka man will front court today, while the 27-year-old man from Westminster will appear in October. A Perth woman who publicly shared video of her bashing at the hands of her then partner is angry that the vision wasn't shown to the magistrate in her case. Guy Cramp has been jailed for 15 months for the assault on Chloe Wright. Backyard security video released by Ms. Wright shows Cramp continuing an attack that began in her Stratton home. Outside court, Ms. Wright said the prosecution should have made sure that the magistrate was able to see what happened.
9: Everybody was able to see this footage except the one person that mattered was not able to see that. I have to have a rhinoplasty and a septoplasty and I'm on the wait list at Royal Perth. None of that was brought up by the prosecution.
8: Scientists in Melbourne have made a world-first breakthrough in the quest to grow human heart valves in a lab. A team from the Murdoch Children's Research Institute has used stem cells to create 3D human heart valve tissue. It's hoped the technology will allow patients who need a new heart valve to receive a human lab-grown one in the future. An Australian living in Colombia says rescue teams are frantically digging through rubble in nearly 40-degree heat following a powerful earthquake. More than 220 people have been killed and at least 1,500 more injured. Lisa Richards says she was in bed when the 7.4 magnitude quake struck.
10: I've had earthquakes before. I've lived in LA, but this was literally a monster. Yeah, it was really scary for about nearly a minute.
8: Commonwealth Bank has reported a 7% increase in profit to $10.9 billion in the year to June. The lender says mortgage applications are down 15% since the federal budget was handed down. In finance, the Dow Jones closed down 184 points at 53,791. The S&P 500 closed down 24 points. The Nasdaq was down 159 as investors' hopes of the reopening of the Strait of Hormuz fade. The dollar is buying 70.6 US cents, 61.1 euro cents, 52.2 British pence and 12,590 Indonesian rupiah.
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8: Subiaco are set to enter a do-or-die final fortnight of their season without coach Jared Schofield after he was found guilty of umpire abuse. The WAFL Tribunal found him guilty of behaving in an abusive, insulting, threatening or obscene manner towards an umpire in the aftermath of their 17-point loss to West Coast. Schofield has been handed a two-match ban, ruling him out for the remainder of the home-and-away season. With Subiaco just one win outside the finals, he has until 5 o'clock today to lodge an appeal. 3 months after arriving from Ireland, Dockers rookie Aoife Healy will make her AFLW debut in round one. Fremantle will play Port Adelaide on Sunday at their Coburn Central headquarters. Healy says pre-season training and practice matches have allowed her to get the hang of the game.
11: It absolutely flew, and I think the girls are saying that they don't usually have as many practice games. So I just think being able to get stuck in right from the start and being able to play those games really gave me such an opportunity to like excel my skills and see what games I really like.
8: That's the latest news and sport.
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15: Still getting reports of a crash in Kewdale. This is on Tonkin Highway at northbound before Kewdale Road. The left emergency lane is blocked. Towing services are on site. Motorists are outside of their vehicles. Traffic is flowing fine, but just drive with some caution there. Mitchell and Kwinana Freeway, southbound, busy. Nearabup Road to Burns Beach Road, Ocean Reef Road to Reed Highway, Hutton Street to Loftus Street, and Billy Drive to Russell Road. I'm Seb Clark, I'm Perth's traffic leader, 6PR.
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8: Got an updated forecast. Sunny today now with light winds and a top of 19. Mostly sunny tomorrow, 19, and for Friday with 22. A sunny weekend, 22 Saturday, 24 on Sunday, and showers back for Monday with 20, a cloudy Tuesday, 18. Right now it's 4.3 degrees. More news at 7.30 on Perth 6PR.
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7: So it is time for the Rumour File. We have a couple of recap, some that have been sent to us during the course of the last week, and we would love to hear more, though. 133-882 is the number, so give us a call. All thanks to PWD. $100 up for grabs this morning, and it could be so good that you will be in to win $20,000. 133-882, Rumour File at 6pr.com.au. Millsy, let's kick it off.
21: Yeah, we heard this from Timber yesterday.
7: Has it that some residents are not happy with the City of Fremantle over works to prepare for the new footy over at Hilton Park. Apparently, they were given only 4 business days' notice before chainsaws are due to start, and the master plan never disclosed that 29 mature trees would be destroyed, and the council claims the removal is necessary for remediation.
21: Interesting one. This is now the City of Fremantle were quick to get on the front foot. The city consulted extensively with the community throughout 23 and 24 to develop a master plan for the Hilton Park precinct, which was adopted by council in October back of 2024. As part of the consultation, the community was asked to consider the removal of some trees to accommodate other uses on the site, such as an additional playing field, with most respondents, 70%, supporting the concept. The city has worked hard to minimise the number of trees that need to be removed and will be planting two new trees for everyone removed. For context, the most recent tree survey of Hilton Park identified 683 trees. Following this work, there will be 718 trees at Hilton Park, and we are now at the delivery stage, starting with site preparations, etc., etc., etc., for the removal of asbestos-containing material, ACM, with advance notice will be given in line with statutory regulation. The city understands the concerns of some of the community surrounding the removal of trees. However, it is a necessity to make it safe for community use. I think that's a reasonable response from the City of Fremantle. What do you think, Carl?
7: Yeah, reasonable. The point I would make, though, is that whilst they are going to obviously plant more trees, the trees that they are removing, which I think was the point that was being made, is that they were very well-established, mature-age trees, and they are very, very hard to replace. So, anyway, we will keep an eye on that.
21: We'll move on. Now, we've got this from Come Fly With Me also yesterday.
7: Fly with me. Rumour has it the Perth Airport this morning decided during peak drop-off and pick-up time to block off one lane to do some maintenance on the entrance signs at T1-T2. This left cars backed up trying to get to the entrances.
21: So Perth Airport also quickly on the phone here to fix it up said this morning yesterday, Perth Airport temporarily closed one lane in the approach to T1-T2 to safely undertake essential construction works associated with our new multi-storey car park project. While the traffic was heavier than usual during the morning peak, access to the terminals was maintained at all times. This lane closure is scheduled to remain in place until Friday, and we appreciate the patience of our customers while these important works are completed. So it wasn't a temporary thing. It's pretty well going to be there all week. Be keen to see how it travelled this morning, whether they'd made any adjustments, Carl.
7: Yeah, well, look, we need to do the construction work, so it's a little bit like the roads. They try to do most of it at night, and sometimes they do get delayed. Brick by Brick's been in touch with us, Millsy. Rumour has it that a real estate company in Perth has gone into administration.
21: That's a big one, too.
7: So a real estate, not, we're not talking a builder here, we're talking a real estate company?
21: Yeah, exactly. How did that happen? Ding dong. Well, maybe because there's not enough properties to sell. They didn't make any money. Ding dong. Rumour has it the town of Cambridge Planning Department has taken 40-plus days to respond to a simple development application to enclose a carport in Floreat. Waiting all that time only to respond with, because they cannot locate the property's front door, the front door is marked entry on the plan, which is a bit of a giveaway. That is a bit silly, isn't it? I mean, that's kind of like, well, we'll just dish it back to you.
2: That's if it's true.
21: Well, if it is true, that's just stupid, really.
2: Yes, sounds
21: and
2: stupid.
21: And makes them look stupid if that is true.
2: Melzi, we have turbulence has been in touch with us. Rumour has it that after booking flights well in advance for a holiday, a couple are having a blue with an Aussie airline company who cancelled their flights and moved it to the next day. After noticing this months later, they contacted Jetstar to say that the new flights were no good to them. They were told it would cost $214 for them to change it with no fault of their own, which they ended up paying. After emailing back and forth and providing proof of the original booking, the company agreed to offer a refund. Days later, the offer of the refund was rescinded. Apparently, now they claim they have no record of the flight being cancelled, even though the couple has the email calling it a flight disruption. This has been going on now for 6 weeks. Sounds a little bit like the issue that I had. Mine, thankfully, has come to a resolution. I did get a refund, and I did get the offer of a seat. I didn't get the original seat that I'd paid for, but I did get a seat.
21: But if they've got the email chain, that should be easy to fix up. We can follow that up. We will. Rocky Road, rumour has it that a few of the workers in an engineering department for a well-known mining company in the Perth office have been told this week to look for other jobs within the company or they will be made redundant. So is this a sign of the times? So it seems unusual in the mining sector.
2: So an engineering department.
21: Yep. Look for another job within the company or look elsewhere. Otherwise, you'll be made redundant.
2: Do we know the mining company? Yes, we do.
21: No. Well, actually, we do. Yes, sorry. Yeah. But we'll make contact. Yep.
2: Okay. Drinks on me, Melzi. That's a rumour, by the way. Rumour has it that Bottle Shop in Port Hedland has been self-implementing safety measures by scanning people's IDs when they make a purchase. Even more so, taking photos of customers' ID on their phone. I don't believe this is lawful or required in WA for bottle shops. Well, yes, they do put you into a scanning device, or at least that was my my most recent experience. Millsy, when I went to Broome, you're up there right now. You would have experienced this. You actually had to fill out all your details, did you not?
21: I did. I had to fill out form on a piece of paper. I don't think the woman took a copy of my license, though. She looked at it.
2: No, because yeah, they scan it into the machine.
21: The difference, just let me finish. The difference being is that I'm not a resident. I'm a resident versus being a visitor, that might be two different things. Oh, I do worry about privacy issues there.
2: So go to the bottle shop today and do the experiment for me and give them your license.
21: You want me to drink more, Carl?
2: No, I just want you to do the experiment for me because like Port
21: Hedland,
2: just for
21: you, Carl.
2: Please go there and give them your license and ask them what they do with it and you will see that they whack it through a thing to make sure that you're not breaking the rules, Millsy.
21: I wasn't planning to drink today, but for the interest of the show, I will do that for you, Carl.
2: Thank you, Steve.
21: You've got mail. Rumour has it that a delivery courier, not Australia Post, delivered a package to a Perth home, left in plain sight. Rather than at least dropping the two boxes to the front door, the logistics driver took them out of the car and then kicked them to the centre of the driveway. Later on, an Australia Post driver arrived to drop off something else, noticed the packages, and then kindly moved them to a more discreet location at the house. I mean, we have video footage of this, and rumour is a trumour, really. Why would you do that?
2: I don't know, mate.
21: No, seriously.
2: Ask the driver.
21: Unless you had issues with the customer in the past.
2: Was there a dog?
21: You could answer any of our rumours, get involved.
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2: 133-882 is our number this morning if you would like to join the program today. Telemarketing, have you received a call lately? And if so, what was the phone call about? 133882. We've had a few people around the office saying, oh, they've been getting a few calls lately from different organisations that have been trying to get business. For whatever reason that might be, I must say my most recent was from a real estate company located in North Perth. That was the latest one that I got. 133882, have you got one recently? And if so, what was it about? We'll get into that. We'll also take your calls on 133882, and we are not too far away either from giving you a chance to get in to win that trip. Hopefully you have been listening to the wonderful Kimberly this morning.
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15: Mitchell and Kwinana Freeway southbound, both busy. Ocean Reef Road to Erindale Road, Hutton Street to Loftus Street and Belia Drive. Kwinana Freeway northbound, slow. Mortimer Road to Russell Road, as well as Roe Highway to the Mount Henry Bridge. Still reports of this crash coming through from Kewdale. Tonkin Highway northbound before Kewdale Road. The left emergency lane is blocked. Motorists are outside of their vehicles there with towing services on site, so traffic is somewhat slow in the area. I'm Seb Clark and Perth's traffic leader, 6PR.
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2: Good morning. It is 20 after 7, 4 degrees, 19 sunny day ahead today. The reason why I asked the question, Mills, is that France have actually banned unsolicited telemarketing calls. And the consumer groups over there are saying it's a small revolution for the sales industry. Are you getting many of them, mate?
3: Well, I'm not too sure whether they've got my number, although they buy it off the dark web. You're on there so much, Carl. It's interesting, isn't it? But there was a thing called the banned call register. Is that still applicable?
2: I honestly do not know, but all I do know is that I have been getting calls, and the most recent one, which I told you about, was from a real estate company in North Perth. Yep. I actually didn't answer the call, but what it gives you the ability to do is that with your device and the messages, actually gives you a little bit of an understanding background and what it is all about. So, you know, I've got the agent's name and all of that information. So it actually came through on a message that I received, a text message that I got. Not a voice message, but a text message that was left.
3: Right. Well, I've got three topics that I reckon people will get phone calls over. We'll see how many we can get between now and 7:30. Paul's at Gosnells. G'day, mate.
4: G'day, Millsy. G'day, Carl. Look, I reckon I might have you three right here. So, real estate agents, as Carl mentioned, they're in the area and they're doing appraisals and they're happy to swap me in if I'm available. So that's one.
3: Yep.
4: Another one is health insurance. So they're ringing to see if I'm happy with my health insurance and if they can get me a better deal. And I'm convinced that they're not actually taking me to multiple insurance companies. It's just to the one, but I haven't got evidence of that, obviously. And the other one, the third one is solar panels and batteries.
3: Yeah. So, well done. Well done, brother. Give the man two ticks, Seb, because he's got two of mine, health insurance and solar. There's one other.
2: But back to the solar one, where is that number coming from? Like, it's not even a local number.
3: No idea. Well, what did you say? Did you say, yes, I want some solar, Paul?
4: The point where I just say, sorry, not interested, and they go, you don't even know why I'm calling, and I've got a fair idea.
3: Thank you, Paul. Well done.
2: Good.
3: That's two of the three's knocked off. There's one more that I get a lot of. Well, I hear people get a lot of. I'm a bit like you now. I kind of scam my calls. So, Zeno's at Yokine. Morning, Zeno.
5: Morning, Rosie. How's it going in that broom?
3: Mate, I'm just isolating myself because of the flu. Otherwise, I'd probably be sitting next to Carl, but I'm just doing the right thing by the team and then going to liquor stores to collect alcohol.
5: Oh, no. Mate, you're living the dream.
3: Yeah, well, not really. Yeah, no, good point. Now, what about phone calls?
5: I got a call from a real estate agent yesterday and asked me, are you living in Yokon? I said, yeah. Are you thinking of selling? I love the Yokon. I'm happy to live here. He said, no, that's great. And yeah, it was pretty polite over the phone. So all good.
3: Good on you, mate. Well, when in a very small time in my life, I did sell real estate. Well, I tried. And one of the things you'd have to do was cold call. And you'd have to knock on doors. And I would get in my car and knock on a door. No one was home. I thank goodness for that. Then I used to sit in my car and listen to the races. I found that really hard to do, and I found doing it on the phone even harder because they'd say ring between 5 o'clock and 7 o'clock because most families are home and they'd be preparing dinner. You felt like you're in the way. I did anyway. What do you think?
2: All right. I think that there's a lot of that goes on, but you've got to remember that they'll be calling at that time because they know that there's going to be a majority of the people that are going to be in the house at that time.
6: Were you good at it though, Millsy? Do you think you could do a good
3: job
6: now?
3: Absolutely hopeless.
6: Yeah, right. No, okay. Seriously, well, that was going to be my challenge. If we called someone, could you get them at least interested past a minute?
3: Well, let's get Keith on the line. Yeah. Keith. Hello, Keith.
7: Hello, good boys. I get by 5 or 6 a day because my business website is up. It's got my mobile number on there because of, it's how I run it.
2: Mm-hmm.
7: And literally, they're all going on about my Google page and how they can bring it up, to be number one on the ranking. But they're mostly, they come from India, And so I got a instant reply now. I go, do you deal with anyone that lies to you? Because they normally say my name's Mark or Stephen. And they keep reading their texts. I go, no, stop. Would you deal with someone that lies to you? And they go, no. I says, well, your name's not Mark or Stephen, is it? So sorry, I would not deal with you.
3: Right, and they respond. Now, Keith, can I ask you a question?
7: Yep.
3: How's your roof looking, mate? How's your roof?
7: How's the roof?
3: Yeah, how's your roof looking? 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
3: Oh. You're living a what?
6: You're the worst salesman ever.
3: Thank you, Keith. What's a sun deck? What is a sun deck?
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2: 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Now, while you Google what a sun deck is, we'll clear a commitment because Seb's got to give us some traffic. 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Keep them coming.
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6: Checking in on the roads once again. Mitchell and Kwinana Freeway southbound under speed. Burns Beach Road. Slow. Ocean Reef Road to Erindale Road. Hutton Street to Vincent Street. Mounts Bay Road to Mill Point Road and Russell Road. Kwinana Freeway northbound. Busy Thomas Road to Russell Road. Royal Highway to the Mount Henry Bridge. No delays on the Graham Farmer Freeway. I'm Seb Clark. I'm Perth's traffic leader, 6PR.
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2: Work out what a sun deck was, mate? 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
3: No.
2: I thought you were going to look it up.
3: Well, I'm sorry, I got distracted.
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2: Okay.
3: So if you'd like to play, courtesy of our good friends at Tyre Power, then all you have to do is pick up the phone and ring this number, 133-882. 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
2: Okay, that's pretty good. Quickly, what's a sun deck?
6: Sun deck, open, flat, outdoor platform or area designed for relaxing, sitting and enjoying the sunshine. 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
2: I don't know. We'll find out. We need to get Keith back on the radio. It's time for the 7:30 news. After that news, Tyre Power quiz coming your way. Who is going to be taking home the $1,000 a day? It could be you.
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13: It's 4.6 degrees at 7:30. Good morning, I'm Philippa Maher. Two men will face court over an alleged money laundering operation. It's alleged a 27-year-old man had over $900,000 in his luggage when he was searched following a tip-off to federal police. It's further alleged subsequent inquiries led detectives from the Transnational Serious and Organised Crime Squad to a Mirrabooka-based money remittance business where nearly $125,000 in extra cash and a number of business records were seized. A 56-year-old man is facing two charges and will appear in court today. The 27-year-old man from Westminster will front court again in October. The 2025-26 financial year has seen Transperth record its highest annual patronage on record. Over 161 million boardings were recorded across trains, buses and ferries. That's an 8.4% increase on the previous year. Train use was at a record high of over 73 million boardings, but buses remain the favourite mode with 86.5 million. And more than 470,000 people have used the Surfcat bus from Stirling Station to Scarborough Beach since it began service in November. The federal opposition is expected to unveil plans to bring down Australia's migration rate. Shadow Housing Minister Andrew Bragg will use an address at the National Press Club today to detail the coalition's proposal. National's leader, Matt Canavan, has told Nine the plan will also focus on cutting visas for graduates, backpackers and students.
14: I don't think Australian citizenship should be for sale. I think our universities should be focused on teaching Australian students, doing Australian research.
13: Australian scientists are one step closer to growing human heart valves in a laboratory. The Murdoch Children's Institute has successfully grown the first 3D version of human heart valve tissue using stem cells. Researchers say the breakthrough will accelerate research into heart valve disease. The remains of a pregnant Stone Age woman have been found in a cave on a small island off the coast of Sweden. Researchers believe the woman is around 9,000 years old. In finance, the Dow Jones closed down 184 points at 53,791. The dollar is buying 70.6 US cents and 12,594 Indonesian rupiah.
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13: Subiaco will be without their coach for the remainder of the WAFL home and away season after Jared Schofield was handed a two-game ban for abusing an umpire. The Waffle Tribunal found Schofield guilty of behaving in an abusive, insulting, threatening or obscene manner towards an umpire following their 17-point loss to West Coast on Saturday. Subiaco sit just one game outside of finals. Schofield has until 5 o'clock today to lodge an appeal. Fremantle's Irish rookie Aoife Healy has been named to make her AFLW debut when the Dockers host Port Adelaide on Sunday. 3 months after arriving in WA, she says she has settled in well.
15: It's obviously so different to home, and I just think like finding people over here that make me feel comfortable, and like the club has been so good. Just finding space where I can just be myself and stuff is just really nice, and I just feel so at home and so comfortable here.
13: Bo Webster believes he deserves a place in the Australian Test 11 as a batter rather than just an all-rounder. The side will take on Bangladesh in the first test in Darwin, which starts tomorrow. And Aussie surfer Sally Fitzgibbons has bowed out of the Tahiti Pro in the opening round. That's the latest news and sport.
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6: Reports of a truck breakdown on road westbound at Francisco Street in Lath Lane. The left lane is blocked. Traffic is slow on approach, so exercise some caution there. Mitchell and Kwinana Freeway southbound, very busy this morning. Underspeed Burns Beach Road, slow Ocean Reef Road to Arendale Road, as well as Hutton Street to Vincent Street, Mounts Bay Road to Mill Point Road included, as well as Russell Road. I'm Seb Clark, I'm Perth's traffic leader, 6PR.
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26: Sunny today with light winds at a top of 19. Then we've got a couple of mostly sunny days, 19 for tomorrow and 22 Friday. A sunny weekend ahead, 22 Saturday, 24 Sunday. Showers are back for Monday with 20. And we've got a cloudy Tuesday with 18. Right now it's 4.6 degrees. More news at 8 on Perth 6PR.
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3: Okie doke, right on the heels of Carl Warner coming up, thanks to Carrington's inside the Fremantle Nest, or camp, I should say, not the nest. Kevin from Ascot, he's a very smart man, is Kevin, isn't he, Carl? G'day, Kev.
29: Good morning, mate. You might have the wrong Kevin there, I reckon.
3: No. You're the horse manipulator. I can tell. People say you're the most intelligent person walking around the streets of Perth. I've heard people say that, Kev. So I'm just pumping your tyres up because we'd love you to win $1,000, which would come in pretty handy. All right?
29: It certainly would, Milty. Yeah, that's great. Thank you.
3: All right, hopefully you're feeling better after that. All right, big fella. Carl, are you ready to go?
2: Yeah, I'm ready to go. Kev, your time will start after the first question, and this is it. In what city does the wizard live in The Wizard of Oz?
29: Pass.
2: What is the blood alcohol limit for driving an ordinary vehicle on a full licence in WA?
29: If you go over, it's 08.
2: What are you eating if you eat fro-yo?
29: Yogurt.
2: Which Australian tennis player was nicknamed Rocket?
29: Rod Laver.
2: What is the capital city of Wales?
29: Yorkshire.
2: The Way We Were is a 1973 hit song from which artist?
29: Barbara Streisand.
2: Arachnophobia is the fear of what?
29: Spiders.
2: What might you find in a cave, but also in a cricket bag?
29: A bat.
2: Which Australian state would you find Whitehaven Beach?
29: Victoria.
2: Which British band released the album The Joshua Tree in 1987? If I said you...
29: You too?
3: Well done. Now, I might have inflated your ability there. Just a fraction. Just a fraction, Kev. So I've really set you up for failure, not for success. So I should have gone the reverse, Mike. I said, you are the biggest moron we've ever had on this on this quiz.
2: I'm looking at the reverse mock.
3: Yes. Doing the reverse mock. Let's see how you went. Right. Mate, where does the wizard live in the Wizard of Oz? Now, you know this, Kev. The Emerald City.
29: Do I really?
3: Yeah. The Emerald City. You knew that.
2: He should know
3: Kevin,
2: the next
3: when
2: one.
3: When did you get your license? What year?
29: 1967.
3: So in 1967, he would have been right, because what is the blood alcohol limit for driving an ordinary vehicle on a full license in WA? You said 0.08. It did change to 0.05, but because you got a license in 1967, we'll give you that. Good work.
29: Thanks, mate.
3: What are you eating if you're eating Froyo? You said yogurt, frozen yogurt. We'll give you that one. Good work. Rocket Laver. Well done. Rod Laver was the rocket. The capital city of Wales, Cardiff. Barb Streisand is correct for the way we were. Nice work. Arachnophobia is a fear of spiders. What would you find in a cave and also in a cricket bag? You said a bat. That's good. The Whitehaven Beach is in Queensland. You need to travel more. And the Joshua Tree is you too. How much, Carl?
2: $60.
3: I would have said 70.
2: All right, give him 70.
3: $70, because he's a battler, Kev. Hey, mate, well done. You did your family proud, you did yourself proud, you did the world proud.
29: Good on you, boys.
2: And don't drive over 0.5, Kev. All right, Kev? It's 0.5, Kev.
29: I'm hearing you, Carl. I actually was going to say zero.
2: That's even better, Kev. That's the right answer. Hey, we need to do this, gents. Our man, Carl Warner, and it's all thanks to Carrington's. I went down there. They've got four of the very best steak sangers, and you can get them all on one plate. And they are absolutely beautiful, I've got to tell you. The steak inside was perfectly cooked. So you head down there for all things Freo, the footy, good mood, good food, and good times to be had down there at Carrington's as we welcome our man in, who's getting ready for training today, Millsy, so he doesn't join us in the studio today. Carl, good morning to you, mate. How are you going?
0: Morning, guys. Yeah, I'm good, thank you.
2: Have you recovered after that rare loss?
0: Yeah, I recovered. We got an extra day off earlier in the week, which was nice, which is probably needed.
3: Mate, have the wheels fallen off at Fremantle?
0: No, certainly not. No, we didn't play our way for four quarters, and unfortunately, they made the most of our opportunities, which sort of hurt us in the end.
3: Yeah, no, I'm only kidding. People, I didn't see the game, one of the few games with the Dockers I haven't seen this year, but they say it was one of the better games of the year. Did it feel like that even though you lost?
0: Yeah, it sort of felt like a finals game, to be honest. I thought the pressure that they brought was immense, and yeah, probably at times we didn't quite handle it the best of the way we wanted to, and we just didn't make the most of our opportunities in that last quarter. But yeah, it was sort of nice to playing a finals type match, I guess.
2: It was interesting, isn't it, that the last 2 weeks you had a really dour, hard-fought contest, and strategy and style of opposition teams is one thing to talk about. So the Dogs played a really sort of defensive style, and they paid attention to a few blokes. And then you got Melbourne, who have really been playing this attacking brand, and it was one thing where they probably opened you up defensively a little bit more than what you would have liked.
0: Yeah, certainly. We definitely sort of reviewed that as a contrast from the week before when the Doggies flooded a lot of numbers back. But yeah, credit to Melbourne. I thought they played their attacking brand, and we didn't really defend the best the way we could have. And I guess it sort of showed out at times in that last quarter. But we sort of went in with a plan, probably didn't quite execute as well as we wanted to. But yeah, it was credit to them. They played some bloody good footy.
3: Now, Carl, few people have never seen you, right? Because they don't follow footy like we follow footy. But let's go through your credentials. How tall are you?
0: About 189.
3: 189. So in the old, what's that, Carl?
2: 189. It's about 6'2", Millsy.
3: Right. So do you play above your height, do you think?
0: I don't know. It depends on the matchup each week, really.
3: Okay. Foot size?
0: Size 12.
3: Size 12? Wow.
2: A bit bigger than yours, Millsy.
3: Mine's... Hey, Carl, how, Steve? What size is mine?
2: Yeah, what size are yours, Carl?
0: What size are your shoe size?
3: Yeah, what do you reckon?
29: I don't know, maybe.
3: You've seen
29: me,
3: I'm a big boy. 10?
2: He's 7.5, Carl.
3: 7.5.
2: Why are you laughing?
3: Carl,
2: why are you laughing in his face, Carl?
29: What's that in the Euros? Is that in the
3: 30s? I don't know, but I've been set up because someone told me that you're only a size 8.
29: No, I've got a bit bigger foot than that.
3: Right. Who's got the smallest foot at Frio then?
29: Oh, probably Isaiah Dudley.
2: Oh,
3: he's a little bloke.
2: Right.
3: He's about
2: same
3: three
2: size
3: foot
2: as you, Millsy.
3: Right, okay. All right. And you're not allowed to ask people weight anymore. In fact, when you look at the profiles of the players, all the weight thing is gone now. You're not allowed to say how much do you weigh. Do you have a problem giving that information?
29: No, I'm around 90 kilos.
3: Yeah, same as me. So there's a couple of things we've got in common.
6: Strength, muscle.
3: Ah, very good. Seriously though, how often do you weigh yourself? Because I weigh myself daily, Carl.
29: We weigh ourselves weekly. So normally in the pre-season, they're a little bit lighter because there's a lot more running. And then in season, I'll be a little bit heavier.
2: Have you got the fat scanners like they have at the Eagles?
29: Nah. We do a scan. I don't know, once a year, but no fat scanners here.
2: Yeah, right.
3: What's a fat scanner do, Carl?
2: Well, it measures
29: how much fat I guess.
6: Pretty simple.
2: What do you reckon it does, Millsy? If it's a fat scanner, what do you reckon it does?
3: Measures your fat.
2: Measures your feet, you reckon, do you?
3: No, hey? You're fat. Yeah, okay. Right, moving on. Right, who are we playing this week, Carl? I'm totally out of it.
29: We've got Adelaide on Friday night.
3: Oh, yes. Now, this is a good game. Adelaide have to win.
29: Yeah, they do. No, they've came off a win on the weekend, and we know they bring their pretty good footy, and we played them earlier. Actually, it'll be the third time we played them this year, so we feel like we've got a pretty good roadmap on how to play them.
2: Well, if they win, they might actually stay in the hunt to finish fourth, and you know what that means? If Freo finish on top, Millsy, they might be playing in the first week of finals, so it might be a dress rehearsal for you and your boys, Carl, if it does pan out that way, which I know that you'd be obviously banking the 4 points if you can.
29: Yeah, definitely. It's going to be a good challenge this week and especially next week as well with Carlton. So, yeah, we take each game as it comes. It's sort of a good 2 weeks to sort of prep for finals.
3: When I played footy, in the lead up to finals, they'd put a lot more work into you to prepare for finals. You've been doing extra training there or is it not same as usual?
29: No, same as usual. Don't really need to change anything. What's been working for us?
2: Thank you, mate. I know you got to go, so enjoy training today, mate. We'll see you again next week. See you next on the weekend.
29: Thanks, guys. See you later.
2: Good on you, Carl Warner there. Thanks to Carrington's. And don't forget, for all things Frio, get into Carrington's. Try out that steak sandwich platter, as I said. They've got the two of the champion steak sandwiches, two other finalists. They've been right up there. They're absolutely beautiful, as I said. I had a first-hand experience of that myself last week. Good mood, good food, good times. Big outdoor beer garden. They've got a huge screen, nice big play area, and it's nice, modern, and new, and safe for the children. And, they've got some weekly specials as well. What more can I say, Millsy?
3: Oh, mate, it's a great place to go. I love going down in Carrington's. Good morning to Ash and all the team down there. Someone tried to set me up then, Carl.
2: I wonder who that would be, Stephen.
3: Yeah,
2: his mic has just been turned on, Steve.
6: I've only got one eye and I looked at him and I thought, they look quite small. So I thought I'd pass on that info to you.
3: You set me up.
2: Hey, we've got to clear a break. You two can keep arguing during the break. It's 12 to 8.
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6: Checking in on the roads once again, a pedestrian incident, unfortunately. Sutherland Street closed southbound at Market Street in the CBD. Police, ambulance and incident response all on site. Traffic is slow in the area, so just avoid the area for now, if possible. A truck breakdown in Lath Lane, Oran Road westbound at Francisco Street. Left lane is blocked. Traffic's on approach. I'm Seb Clark, I'm Perth's traffic leader, 6PR.
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2: Yes, it sure is, and we've got people lined up to get themselves a seat. Numbers 1 to 40, and we've got Mark in Merriwa. Mark, good morning to you, mate. How are you?
14: I'm good, thank you. Cold.
2: Yeah, now what seat do you want? Have you got a number? Have you been listening?
14: I have been listening. I've missed a few, but I've got my number and fingers crossed. It

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1: I don't know if you heard him, Brad, but Carl Ward, he's got a good sense of humour, hasn't he? I like him. He's a good lad. He plays all right.
2: Yeah, no,
1: too.
2: I didn't hear him. Sorry about that. I missed that. I got a text message from Ash from Carrington's yesterday, Millsy, saying that Carl had been in. He said he couldn't get him out of the kiddies' playground.
3: Oh. He said he was there. Well, how do you climb the equipment, Brad? Does this say if it was safe? See?
2: That'll get back. Listen, I've got to tell you. Now, Millsy, you're outsider of the round, or you're making a good case for them, the Adelaide Crows. Important day for them. We know you've just spoken to Carl about Freo, so we were sort of across that. We were expecting that maybe there's a big watch on Shai Bolton, whether he does or he doesn't play. I'm thinking he doesn't. But they've got to decide today because they've got to fly across tomorrow. So they've got Lachie McAndrew, Carl, coming back in to take on Luke Jackson, I would imagine. Darcy Fogarty, Millsy comes off that three-match suspension, and there's a 50-50 whether Tex Walker gets on the plane. So one cancels out the other there, I suppose. Jake Soligo was managed last week, so he'll come back into the lineup. And they've also got a couple of defenders who are going to be needed against the key forwards for Fremantle in Nankervis and Borlase, both pushing to return. And you just thought after the press conference last week, Carl, from Matthew Nix, that he wasn't happy with their effort against Richmond, albeit in treacherous conditions, and that a few blokes were going to be on the line. So we'll keep an eye on their list to come across to WA. Yeah.
1: You like them, Carl, don't you? I mean, you've been bullish about the Crows for quite some time, and I must admit, when you look at their spine, it looks pretty good. Are you confident they could take it up to Fremantle?
3: Absolutely. I think they, well, I tipped them to win the flag last year, but they're well equipped or better equipped this year, Brad, because they have blokes like Rankin and Rochelle, who they did lose at the back end of last season.
2: Yeah, that's for sure. And they need all their good players. I mean, Tilthorpe was atrocious last week. I mean, it was bad conditions, I know, but they need their good players playing well. They rely so much on Jordan Dawson, from time to time, and Rankin last week, who had a stellar game. Boys, I just thought we'd give a quick shout out to Chris Fagan at the Brisbane Lions, Millsy, because this weekend, he breaks the Lions record games coached. What about this for symmetry? Lee Matthews, 237 games. Chris Fagan, 237 games. Wins, 142 Matthews, 143 Fagan. Draws 3 Matthews, 2 Fagan. Losses 92 Matthews, 92 Fagan. Flags 3 Matthews, Fagan 2 flags. It's pretty good effort for a bloke who came late, Carl, to coaching. He didn't start till sort of in mid-50s, so he turned 65 last month. So well done to him. And Carl, you and I better come out of retirement.
3: Why?
2: I think we're going to play with the Tassie. Well, we're going to play with the Tassie Devils because they've announced the back of jumper sponsorship. Yeah. Cadbury's, Millsy, if you don't mind. How good would that be? Well, they used to use the jaws of life on me anyway to do the pinch test, but anyway, that's all right. It's just a matter of, about $1.5 million per annum plus, you know, Contra and a lot of other things. And I think you'll see even over in the West, Cadbury are going to bring out some sort of confectioneries, boys, with the Devil's collars involved in them. So keep an eye out for that. So well done to them. We've been monitoring the Perth Bears and what they've been doing, but that's a significant 5-year deal for Tassie because Cadbury's has been a big, large part of it. Down there in Claremont,
1: Claremont, Western Australia, Carlton, Tasmania. Yep, the coach of Carlton.
2: He's in. It's done. As I said, a week or so ago, I think it's Hurd, Essendon, Fraser, Carlton. Because we've heard absolutely naught out of Carlton over the last month, have we? About, you know, we were talking about different names, but they haven't been raised at all.
1: Okay. Oh, that's interesting. Thanks, Brad. Good on you. We'll do it again tomorrow.
2: Got it, boys.
1: Well done. Brad Hardy there talking sport. We're going to talk showbiz with Peter Ford. That's coming up. It's 3 to 8.
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4: Still getting reports of this pedestrian incident. Sutherland Street is closed southbound at Rowe Street in West Perth. Police, ambulance and towing service, in fact, incident response are all on site. Traffic is slow in the area, so seek an alternative route for now. A track breakdown in Lathlane. Oran Road westbound at Francisco Street. The left lane has been closed by the incident response team. Traffic is heavy on approach, so exercise caution. I'm Seb Clark, I'm Perth Traffic Leader, 6PR.
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9: It's 5 degrees at 8 o'clock. Good morning, I'm Philippa Maher. Two men have been charged over an alleged money laundering operation in Perth's northern suburbs. Federal officers arrested a 27-year-old man at Perth Airport in April following a tip-off, allegedly finding over $900,000 in his luggage. Further inquiries identified alleged communications between him and a Mirrabooka-based money remittance business, leading them to a 56-year-old man. Search warrants in Mirrabooka saw officers allegedly seize nearly $125,000 in extra cash and a number of business records, and the older man was arrested in July. He'll front court today, while the 27-year-old man from Westminster will appear in October. The federal opposition claims its migration targets won't slow economic growth or dent productivity. The coalition will use a key speech today to argue the annual net migration rate should be lowered to around 180,000. The address to the National Press Club follows the Reserve Bank's warning that Australia's economy is increasingly reliant on higher immigration. But Liberal MP Tom Venning says his party has got the balance right.
10: It's very simple. We are building less homes and bringing in more people. Ipso facto, we have a housing crisis. So we want to reduce migration to the amount of houses we complete. Not approve, but complete. And it's very simple in my mind.
9: 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They're accused of registering 161 million boardings last financial year. Train use jumped 19% with 73.7 million boardings, while buses recorded 86.5 million.